0: 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Of course, you'd have to pay taxes first. And a reminder, your odds of winning the big jackpot are just one in more than 292 million. Rena Roy, ABC News, New York.
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8: He's here. 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

0: My point to you, ladies and gentlemen, is this. Of course, these rabid communists need to be confronted and dealt with. But don't give the Democrat Party a pass. They may walk with a more rabid element sprint, but the fact is, they're all headed in the same direction. And in some ways, those who walk rather than sprint can be more dangerous. They could be. But they're really one and the same in many regards. One and the same. Headed in the same direction. I'll give you an example. You have de Blasio, the former mayor of New York. Now, he never came out and said he was a communist. Not that I'm aware of. Did he, Rich? I don't think so. Now, we all referred to him as one. This guy, Chris Murphy from Connecticut, a real lowlife, he never refers to himself as a communist. I mean, let's be blunt. Most of these Democrats don't. But I just went through with you in the opening in some detail where they stand. Where they stand. They want to change major aspects. Change major aspects of our Constitution. This is something Woodrow Wilson had a problem with. He had a problem with the Constitution. He felt it was a problem for the radical left agenda. And I've written about that at great length, of course. And he talked about separation of powers being a problem. He attacked the Declaration of Independence. And, of course, the key, as the founders said, as the framers said, as great minds like Tom Sowell says and Antonin Scalia says, I've said many times, power checking power is the key. And so the Constitution is one check after another, after another, after another. And then when you get to the end of it, we have the Bill of Rights that was adopted later, and the Tenth Amendment emphasizes what? It emphasizes federalism. Whatever powers we've not assigned to the federal government belong to the states. What's the Ninth Amendment? The Ninth Amendment, to me, is basically an encapsulation of the Declaration of Independence. Pretty much. That you have your own individual liberties, apart from everything else. Apart from everything else. That's very important. You never hear the Democrats talk like this. Never. Never. Because they don't believe it. Now, they'll talk around it. They may even talk about it, but they're not going to come out and talk the way the Democratic Socialists of America do. But in the end, that's where we are with them. And with Woodrow Wilson, he said all these checks and balances, he said, the body politic is like a single organ. Or the organs have to work together. They can't be working against each other. You get it? They can't be working against each other like one state or another, one city or another, or one branch of government or another. So he was applying communism to Americanism. For nearly 3,000 years, Homer's epic poem, The Odyssey, has shaped the literary and moral imagination of the West. 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
1: ABC News, I'm Dave Packer. A new round of severe weather hammering the Midwest. East of Indianapolis, Swiftwater teams rescuing more than a dozen people. Michelle Wilson says they lost power and the basement of her home is filled with water.
2: I'm overwhelmed and I'm upset because, you know, no flood insurance here.
1: Two people on board dead after an Army helicopter crashed in Salado, Texas today near Fort Hood. The Department of Homeland Security looking to spend as much as $20 million equipping ICE agents with gloves that give electric shocks. Sources say attorneys in Luigi Mangione's CEO murder case are expected to discuss a potential federal plea deal. Mangione's pleaded not guilty to charges stemming from the alleged killing of UnitedHealthcare CEO Brian Thompson. Former Walt Disney Company CEO Bob Iger and businessman Josh Kushner purchasing the Los Angeles Lakers for $12.5 billion, says ESPN. Disney.
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I find that a lot of these establishment politicians who've been in office and then they resign in a huff. They resign because they're forced out. When you look at Marjorie Trader Gangreen, when you look at the Matt Gaetzes of the world, people like that, that their characters do not change once they leave office. In fact, there's a level of arrogance, of self-importance, that they used to have when they were in Congress. And you can see this really, they never go away. They never go away. And they're constantly angry. Angry at somebody, angry at the system, angry at the party. They're angry. Because they really destroyed themselves. They reached a pinnacle, and they could go to the highest pinnacle. I don't mean the presidency necessarily, but maybe Congress. Senate. Or governorship. I mean, the case of Matt Gaetz, a lot of people thought he was a potential prospect, but they didn't know that he was a sleazeball, that he had had sex with a minor, that he had done drugs, that this according to this ethics report anyway, I've posted it if you care about it. If you don't, of course, don't waste your time. But this guy has a TV show.

0: What's this group called again? The Babies? Okay. All right, we got too much to do. Normally I'd play a little bit, but we got more I want to get to here. July inflation eases. Are the media even reporting this, or are they just kind of whispering it? July inflation eases to 3.4%, says the New York Post, likely keeping the Fed split on interest rates for now. It eased in July, likely bolstering arguments for the Fed officials that want to keep interest rates on hold. The consumer price index rose 3.4% in July over the past 12 months, cooling slightly from 3.5 in June. You know, ladies and gentlemen, the price of gasoline, whether people want to admit it, is down. Inflation is down. The jobless numbers are down. Income for those who are working is up. I mean, they got to get their message out, these Republicans, because the psychology of too many people is, woe is me. I'll be right back.
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6: ABC News, I'm Dave Packer. The death toll from the devastating earthquake in Colombia has risen past 265, hundreds still missing. And here at home, the death toll from this week's devastating storms in Indiana could climb, say authorities, who confirmed a 4-year-old boy was killed when a tree toppled on his home Tuesday. Flood watches tonight from Indiana to Virginia. ABC News meteorologist Leslie Lopez.
7: To the south of the storms, a massive heat dome parked over the Mid-South region is bringing some of the hottest air of the season. Extreme heat warnings and heat advisories from Kansas to Florida.
6: Deputies in Texas say two people are dead after a U.S. Army Apache helicopter crash, a fiery debris field near Fort Hood. That's about an hour north of Austin. In Massachusetts, a 17-year-old boy was taken into custody after his mother and 14-year-old brother were found dead in their family home. A school shooting in the Atlanta suburbs. Police say a ninth grader opening fire shot a fellow student. The suspect.
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0: I want to get this in. This Al Saeed, the Democrat nominee for the Senate in Michigan, just a couple of years ago about football. Just to show you how this guy's mind works or doesn't work. Cut eight, go.
1: You think about all the wars that we fight abroad, all of the sordid history of oppressing other people in the name of this American idea, right? Whether it was, quote, manifest destiny and destroying Native Americans, or it was the transatlantic slave trade where, you know, folks who...
0: Well, you know, Muslims, this, you know, in Africa and in the Middle East were capturing defeated tribes and so forth and selling them to the Europeans. Yeah, that sort of stuff. Go ahead.
1: Backs of Native folks that they destroyed.
0: Or today, you know, in Africa where Muslim Islamists are slaughtering Christians. Or, you know, in Yemen where Islamists are killing other Muslims. Or like in Syria where Islamists slaughtered 580,000 Muslims. You know, we can get into this. We really can. Go ahead.
1: Captured people, enslaved them, and had them work their fields because they thought it was their right, right? And all of this, like a lot of these narratives, you kind of see echoed in the ethos of football.
0: So how do you see this in the ethos of football, Rich? What the hell is he talking about? I honestly don't even know what he's trying to say there. But I do know he hates us. I mean, all of us. And you know what's interesting to me? The black community and the Hispanic community want nothing to do with these guys. Nothing. Nothing. It's the so-called super educated but very stupid whites, particularly women. They're into this stuff. They're into this stuff, you know. Masculinity is toxic. That's funny coming from an Islamist like this guy. I'll be right back.
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7: ABC News, I'm Dave Packard. Indiana Governor Mike Braun says he expects to declare a statewide state of emergency after drenching storms brought floods, down trees, and left at least one person, a four-year-old, dead. A deadly military helicopter crash in Texas today sparked a wildfire that forced the evacuation of nearby homes. Bell County Sheriff's Office spokesperson Cliff Coleman.
8: This was an Apache helicopter, and two souls were on board. They were pronounced deceased.
7: The Department of Homeland Security plans to equip ICE agents with gloves that deliver electric shocks. The gloves are similar to a taser, but don't use as much voltage. They're currently used most often in prisons. New numbers from the government today showing inflation cooled slightly from June to July. The 0.1% reduction wasn't enough to reverse the high prices seen in many sectors. President Trump announcing White House Press Secretary Caroline Leavitt will leave her role at the end of August. Levitt welcomed her second child in May. This.
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7: All right, let's do some fact-checking here. Al Gore never won a Pulitzer Prize. Al Gore did win the 2007 Nobel Peace Prize, which he shared with the United Nations Intergovernmental Panel on Climate Change. And the movie Inconvenient Truth did win a Academy Award. Now, facts. Global surface temperatures have risen about 2 degrees Fahrenheit since the 19th century. Extreme heat events are lasting longer and becoming more intense during both days and nights. Glaciers and sheets of ice in Greenland and in Antarctica are losing mass at an accelerated rate. Global sea levels have risen about 8 inches over the last century due to melting ice and expanding warm weather. Ocean temperatures have reached record highs as the oceans absorb more of the excessive planetary heat. And if you don't believe me, those are facts. If you don't believe me, just talk to fishermen who are trying to make a living on the fish they pull out of the sea, whether it's lobster, crab, fish, whatever kind of fishermen they are. They got to go to different places. Migratory birds are migrating at earlier times because of the warmer weather. Again, 7,000 scientists say it's because we burn fossil fuel.

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13: Hey, some news in the Paramount Warner Brothers deal breaking tonight. Apparently, Paramount's legal chief has said that selling CNN as part of the merger is on the table as a way to resolve the antitrust lawsuit that is threatening the $110 billion acquisition of Warner Brothers. So they would sell CNN, and Barry Diller chimed in and said, I'll buy it. So we'll wait and see what happens. And then, of course, do you see where the Lakers? Last year, they sold for $10 billion. Today, Bob Iger of Disney fame and Jared Kushner's brother are buying the Lakers for $12 billion. The guy bought it for $10 billion last year, and he's selling it this year for $12 billion? That's a pretty good deal. Own the club for a year and make $2 billion? That's interesting. See how all that turns out. All right, stay right there. We got lots more to get to.

0: a bunch of women after the JFK assassination that fueled the conspiracy theories that we still talk about today. We'll talk about that coming up next hour. Our executive director is Alex Hinton. Our engineer tonight is Richard Good. I'm McGraw Milhaven, and this is America at Night on Westwood One.
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0: interrupted supply lines, but says the ship now has clean water and healthy meals. Another carrier, the USS Theodore Roosevelt, could soon be sent to relieve the Lincoln. But Democrats want more answers. Arizona Senator Ruben Gallego is now calling on the Navy to allow a bipartisan congressional delegation to visit the USS Lincoln to conduct an oversight investigation.
1: ABC's Karen Waugh, at one point, the sailors spent 250 straight days at sea aboard the Lincoln, a modern record. Two soldiers killed when their Apache attack helicopter went down near Fort Hood, Texas, Wednesday. Flash flood emergency in Indiana, where Cambridge City Town Council President Jim McLean says of the river that runs through the city.
2: I've been in the area for 60 years, and there's never been anything remotely compared to this. It's several feet higher than most people have ever seen it here before.
1: Cambridge City is halfway between Indianapolis and Dayton. Reaction continuing to come in to DHS spending nearly $20 million on electric shock gloves. New York Attorney General Letitia James suggesting their use could be illegal.
3: But it appears to be arbitrary and capricious. It appears to be in violation of a number of laws, including our Constitution.
1: Homeland Security and ICE call the gloves a de-escalation device. U.S. Ambassador to Israel Mike Huckabee is condemning the actions of Jewish settlers in the West Bank who besieged the home of an American-Palestinian family. For days, dozens of men have been throwing stones at the house. You're listening to ABC News.
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1: There was only one winner in the big Powerball jackpot last night. Somebody from Quincy, Illinois, along the Mississippi River, bought the sole winning ticket and won the $1 billion jackpot, the lump sum, about $450 million. Possible plea deal will be discussed tomorrow in the Luigi Mangione murder case. ABC News learning that during tomorrow's hearing, those pursuing the federal case against him could announce a plea agreement. Mangione charged with killing UnitedHealthcare CEO Brian Thompson in 2024. Reaction continuing to come in to Milwaukee County Executive David Crowley's victory over Democratic Socialist Francesca Hong in the Wisconsin Democratic gubernatorial primary. ABC's Jay O'Brien.
5: This was largely a comeback victory, if you will, for the party establishment. It was a stinging blow to progressives, and it comes amid this overall context of this kind of battle for the soul of the Democratic Party that's been playing out for months.
1: An 8-year-old boy from Pennsylvania reeling in a truly unexpected catch while fishing with his dad at a lake just outside Philadelphia. Michael Coffey wasn't sure what his son Seamus had caught, but his son knew.
6: I was like, oh, it's like a bluegill. I don't know what this is. And he said, it's a piranha.
1: Little boy asked by a reporter,
7: how'd you know it was a piranha?
8: Because I watched YouTube.
1: Because he watched YouTube. The piranha, a scavenger freshwater fish typically found in South American lakes and rivers. Likely someone dumped it. I'm Sherry Preston, ABC News.
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0: Welcome to the Health and Wealth Show with David Ernest. I'm your host, Matthew, and we were bringing it in there with some Steely Dan. And, you know, Trump just opened up, or I shouldn't say opened up, he just did a thing here. He did it again, the Trump account. We're going to talk a little bit about that today. We're going to talk about some other stuff, but try to understand how this thing works a little better.
1: Yes.
0: Yeah.
1: He did it again. He did something good again. He's doing things constantly to try to direct people in the right direction of what they could do to get ready for the future.
0: And head start. Awesome.
1: Yeah, head start. That's right. And this started July the 4th, which was the 250th anniversary of our country. We have a new way to build long-term wealth for kids or children in their lives. This is for the children. You know, I mean, some people say, that's for the children. Yes, it is. It's for the children. It's for the future of this country. Trump accounts are designed to get kids a financial foundation.
0: That's a good
1: thing. You know, it's important. And it can grow for decades before they even need it. It's building and getting ready for the future. Of course, there's tax advantages along the way that are built into these programs, mainly tax deferral, which means you do not pay taxes as you build. They're new, and the details do matter. So you have to know a little bit about how they work. Now, you can contribute to them. The question is, like, how much, when you can invest it, and things that might happen when the child grows up or, you know, needs to know what to do with it.
0: Yeah.
1: Before you even open one, you need to know these things, you know. And so the Trump accounts are situated to do all these things that are needed, but you need to read up on them. You know, we're just hitting the highlights here on the show. Where these things are new to us too, and we do not do the Trump accounts. They're not designed. They're not set up for a financial person to set these things up in the beginning. You have to set them up through organizations that Trump had them set up to begin with. In other words, how you start them, okay? Now, what is a Trump account? It's a T8. Isn't that kind of weird? meaning Trump account.
0: Yeah, TA, Trump account.
1: Yeah, it's a tax advantage savings account created by Section 530A of the One Big Beautiful Bill Act.
0: So this is
1: called the OBBBA.
0: Yeah.
1: And it's described as a starter retirement account for kids, designed to give young Americans a head start so that they can start this thing called long-term security.
0: Yeah.
1: Financial security, actually. But, you know, you can go to all the new Trump accounts. You've got to go to Robinhood, okay, and start them. Though it says in the documents here that you can roll them over to other institutions later, okay?
0: Now, I think when you're 18, you have to convert it to either a traditional IRA or a Roth IRA.
1: Okay, here's a quick way of putting it together. Number one.
0: Okay.
1: It's a savings and investment account open for a child. The child is the beneficiary. Okay. Then contributions can be made from birth until the year the child turns 18. So really, anytime between 0 and 18, you can start one. No withdrawals are allowed during this early growth period. In other words, the first 18 years, you can't pull any money out. Now, after the child turns 18, the account becomes theirs. It's theirs to keep. or they can do other things with it, like roll it over to an IRA, like you just said. They can convert it to a Roth IRA, or they can withdraw it. But if they withdraw it, let me just tell you, they would not be smart. You know why?
0: Why is that?
1: Because they would have to pay tax and penalties, and they're high. Just like any other IRA that's withdrawn, that's not a, well, even if it is Roth, it doesn't matter. If you take money out before you're 59 and a half years old, you're going to get tore out of the frame with federal, probably state income tax, unless you live in a state that has no income tax, and this big, gigantic 10% penalty that they pop you with, you know?
0: Yeah.
1: So really and truly, this is made to go to age 59 and a half. This is the beginning of a retirement account for young people.
0: You think he's doing this because they don't think Social Security is going to be there?
1: I think he's doing it for the reasons that you just said, so somewhat, because Social Security will be modified. It's got to be. Now, this is my projection about Social Security. Social Security is going to continue to be kicked down the road as far as like when you could take it, you see. We already know that it's started. Well, let's just go back a little history about Social Security.
0: Okay.
1: Social Security was actually out of the 1930s, you know, when it was put together. Essentially, Franklin Roosevelt did this, and the average life expectancy, if my memory is correct, was around 67, 66, 67. So when you took Social Security at 65, the average life expectancy was probably one, two, or three years. Now, that doesn't mean that if you were 65, you were going to live 2 or 3 years. No, no, no, no. It was based on a much bigger picture than that. If you were 65, you could probably live longer than 2 or 3 years, yes, average-wise, because you made it 65. This is the way statistics works, actuarial science. But if you look at the whole picture, and people were living on average 2 years, the whole picture is what really worked for that particular type of program. Now we're in the year 2026, and you have other statistics. The average life expectancy is roughly 71-ish, you know, and it keeps climbing. The sad part, from what I know and what I see and what I read, is that the life expectancy of the United States is falling far behind the life expectancy of Europeans. And I think I know why, because I've just been, I just got back from Spain. I've been to several European countries in the last few years. And the thing that was the most obvious to me is they walk a lot, they ride bicycles a lot, and the portions of food that they eat are smaller. And they don't eat food that is been transported for long periods of time, like our food. You know, we got a big country here, and these trucks are running. No, nothing against trucks. If it wasn't for big truckers, we wouldn't be probably even being able to live, because, you know, we're just a big country. And food cannot go from farm to table real quick. So they put these stabilizers in them. They freeze everything, all kinds of different things. The food's just different. You know, it's not as fresh. And it's different kind of food. And they don't eat as much. Yeah, they're going to live longer. I mean, duh. I mean, it doesn't take a rocket scientist to figure it out if you know anything about anything about how, you know, how long people live. But anyway, I'm getting off track here. So these are some things, in my opinion, that our country should work on, how we deliver food, what type of food, everything we deliver to our population. But That's another thing altogether. So what Donald Trump was looking at here was how to deliver a retirement account to the future. And this is a beautiful thing. Now, as any other kind of retirement account goes, you got really two phases. You know what the two phases are, Matthew, if you want to take a stab at it, or you want me to continue here? I think you might know.
0: You roll with it.
1: Well, the first phase is always growing, the growth phase. It's just like a human. The first phase is to get grown, to become an adult, you know. And then you got to go through all kinds of phases within that. So the growth phase is phase one. Phase two is the post-growth phase, which is called the drawdown, if you want to call it that. So let's talk about the growth phase now. Contributions are allowed. Withdrawals are not allowed. Investments restricted to low-cost U.S. equity index funds with a maximum fee of 0.1%. And guess who the beneficiary is? The child.
0: Sure.
1: Has to be the beneficiary. That's the growth phase. The post-growth phase, in other words, when you get about 18 years old, aren't you pretty well grown almost as, you know, you're not really, maybe you get up to 21 or 2 or 3, but you're close, okay?
0: Sure.
1: All right. Now here's the next phase. Withdrawals are allowed with tax penalty rules. In other words, those tear you out of the frame, taxes and penalties if you're not 59 and a half. The next thing is you can roll it over to a traditional IRA, or you can convert it to a Roth IRA. And guess who becomes the owner now?
0: The child.
1: The child.
0: Yeah. The original beneficiary becomes the owner.
1: They become the owner and they gain full control at age 18. Well, I mean, you know, there are some other things that can help them, though. Let's just say, for example, they wanted to use it for education. There are some things we can get into a little later where if they use it for education, it's not so bad in some instances. But anyway, who can contribute to this thing? Well, almost anybody. Family, friends, really anyone can contribute to a child's Trump account. Employers can contribute. Qualified general contributions can contribute. Those are OGCSs. And, of course, the government. It's called the pilot program. This is for children born between 2025 and 2028, where there's a $1,000 one-time contribution from the federal government. Now, let's talk about those things just a little bit. The direct contribution is a $5,000 combined annual limit.
0: Okay.
1: And that's going to be indexed after 2027, meaning it'll be increased from what I can see. The employer contributions now can go up to $2,500 per employee, and those will also be indexed after 2027. These things called qualified general contributions, they don't have a dollar limit, and those can be made by charities or government entities. And they do not reduce the $5,000 direct contribution limit, and they're also excluded from federal income. So there's several things. Now, getting back to the direct contributions, these are after tax. You cannot deduct these off your taxes, okay? Deadline is December the 31st. Not April 15th, like a lot of IRAs. And you got to be careful with them because they might trigger a gift tax. Now, gift tax is a thing that only the super wealthy have to worry about. Most everyone else doesn't have to worry about gift tax. But you need to check with your accountant and your financial guys to see if you might be in that arena, so to speak. As I said earlier, employers, employment type contributions, they do count toward the $5,000 limit. But they are excluded from your federal taxable income. So if your employer were to make this contribution, you won't have to pay taxes on that contribution. And they cannot do this just for highly compensated employees. So I take that to mean that if they do this, they got to do it for everybody under certain scenarios. And I don't know what those are yet. I don't even know if they've issued that. Now, when the government does put in this $1,000 one-time thing, it will not count against the $5,000 limit that someone else or you can add. And you just have to keep up with stuff and talk to your accountants about any questions you may have. And talking about the gift tax again, if you put too much in, at this point in time, the annual gift tax exclusion is $19,000 per person. And it means gifts, like give it to grandchildren or whatever, or anyone really tried to give it to someone like that. Because the Trump accounts cannot be accessed until they're 18. The problem is these contributions from the grandparents or other third parties might be considered future gifts.
0: Okay.
1: Which could require a Form 709 gift tax return by April the 15th. Now, here's the rub. It may not have to be done. Why? As usual, our tax laws have not caught up with this thing yet. This thing's new. And Trump, or at least his team, has asked Congress to fix this problem. In other words, the gift tax problem. Nothing's been done yet. I don't know how long it's going to take, or even if Congress will move on this. So there's some workarounds, though. You can give the funds to a custodial savings or investment account first, then transfer to the Trump account. Now, you need to consult your tax advisor on that. We're not going to give advice on that. So, again, a lot of this stuff's going to rely on an accountant. If we notice, we just keep on saying that over and over and over. Why? Because we're not accountants. We're investment kind of people. We deal with annuities and things like that. We're not accountants. So we're just trying to talk about right now what you might want to know about the highlights of how this plan works. So again, consult a tax professional if you want to know a specific situation. Now, what can these investments, or should I say these Trump accounts, invest in? During the growth period, investments are restricted to keep the accounts focused on long-term diversified growth. Now, you know this, Matthew. Don't I always say that the stock market is probably the best thing for young people to invest in?
0: Yeah, we talk about that all the time.
1: We
0: talk
1: about that all the time. You know, when you get into the distribution phase, that's where we mainly kick in, okay? When a person gets up to, you know, like 50, 60 years old, you've got to switch gears if you've been saving If you haven't been saving, well, you know what? You got to act like you're just 18 years old, baby. And that's the crazy thing. People say, well, wait a minute. You give this 50 or 60 year old or 70 year old different advice than you did me. And I'm 50, 60, 70 years old. Yeah, you didn't save any money.
0: Right.
1: If you didn't save any money, how in the world are you going to get your money to boom and bust and boom and bust until you get to the age? Because the economy is constantly doing booming and busting, okay? If you want to call it burst, fine, I don't care. Boom, bust is what I call it. And that's what it does. It's been doing it. And in my opinion, whatever it's worth, and several other forecasters, and I'm not the genius forecaster. I've just been doing this over 40 years, and I've seen things go up and down. The fact that we haven't had a bust in quite some time, and this economy is running like really crazy, and we've got a stock market is higher than it's ever been. What do you think, we're going to keep booming, or you think we might bust somewhere? See, yeah, over a long period of time, we're going to boom like crazy. Yes, no doubt about it. But anytime we have something new come into our economies, look at the dot-com. Look at the internet. The internet, it busted. It went burst.
0: Talk about the dot-com boom.
1: Yeah. So now we're in the AI. What's going to happen with it? Nobody knows. But truly, in my opinion, this thing is overheating. It just looks like it's just way too big for its britches. It's going to burst. It's going to pop out of its pants. Because why? Just not worth that kind of money that they're saying it's worth. Can it be? Long term, you better believe it can be. But not short term. And so the stock market has this problem of just getting too big for its britches, and it's got to have time to either get some bigger britches or to slim down to where it really needs to be. And I think it needs to slim down probably to where it needs to be and grow into all this. Okay. But that's just my perspective on things. And I'm not just using what I know. I'm talking about what other economists say and what other forecasters say. And as I've said, there's one big one that I've been looking at lately. It's called ITR Research. Go look at it. Go read it. You can Google it. Essentially, they're projecting they're calling it a depression around the year 2030. Now, we're not so far close to 2030 that we shouldn't be thinking about this, because they could miss it by a little bit of time. Will we boom a little more? Probably. Maybe. Or we could have a big downturn anytime. You just don't know. It's got to happen, in my opinion, because it's too big. So getting back to the Trump account. Well, before I say this, Matthew, I'm just going to throw this in there.
0: Okay.
1: What can somebody do if they're 50 years old or older?
0: Well, they can.
1: And they want to find out about how to protect their assets.
0: They need to pick the phone up and dial 833-596-SAFE. That's how you get in touch with David. That's 833-596-7233. Or you could go to David's website, retirewithernest.com. That's EARNEST.
1: All right. That's right.
0: And we're going to take a break here. Hang around. We'll be back with more of the Health and Wealth Show with David Ernest right after this.

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0: Welcome to the second half of the Health and Wealth Show with David Ernest. I'm your host, Matthew. And we're doing it again here with a little Steely Dan bringing us back. And we're talking about the Trump accounts. We've been talking about, you know, the dot-com boom and how it went bust way back. And now we got some similarities with the AI bubble that's going on. We don't know what's going to happen with it for sure, but, you know, you can take an intuitive guess there and think it's got to give at some point.
1: Well, here's the deal. Long term, everybody's going to be all right. You know, it's just the way our economy runs. And these are opinions, of course. We're not saying that anything is exact because only the good Lord knows when, what, and how, what, how happens.
0: Definitely.
1: You know, we all know that we are born. We all know that we die. The thing is, when and how it happens and all this, that, and other, we don't know, and we really don't want to know those answers. But we do know that the economy does similar things. It gets bigger, it gets smaller, it gets bigger, it gets smaller. Well, this is just the way it works. But over longer periods of time, we know that it grows. If this is the way it is with children, they grow. And the account that Donald Trump has established for them, called the TA, the Trump account, will grow. Now, we're going to review a little bit about what we said a little earlier. You got to be 18 years old. I mean, you got to be between 0 and 18 years old to open the account.
0: That's right.
1: And there's a lot of other things, you know, how you could contribute. The government's going to contribute up to $1,000. There's a general, qualified general contributors, which don't have a limit. There's employer contributions that can get limited up to $2,500 per employee, but it is indexed after 2027. There are direct contributions that families, friends, and anyone can put in, but again, all of those combined cannot be over $5,000 up to and beyond. 2027 is $5,000, and then it'll be indexed after that. There's all kinds of deadlines and stuff like that. But, you know, there's some other things that have to be done, though, that we didn't talk about in the first half.
0: Okay.
1: Opening requirements. The biggest one, or well, one of the big ones, is that the child must have a Social Security number and be younger than 18, of course. So if your child doesn't have a Social Security number, you're going to have to get them one, okay? The next one is the form must be filled out by an authorized individual. Now, in this order, either the legal guardian, the parent, the adult sibling, in other words, one of their brothers or sisters, or a grandparent, in that order, okay? All accounts are initially opened at BYN Robinhood, okay? Now, they say that they can roll over to other institutions later, and I would assume those will still be designated as TAs when that happens. I really don't know how that's going to work. But when they're 18, it can roll to an IRA. Now, these accounts are already live because July the 4th, they went live. And to open an account, you got to visit TrumpAccounts.gov, or you can download the official Trump Accounts app on the App Store or Google Play. Here's a big one, though. Only one Trump account may be funded at a time per child, okay? Now, we've talked a lot about the accumulation phase, this, that, and other. So what can the child do after they turn 18? And there's some things that are kind of important to know. There's four separate options. You can keep them a Trump account. Or you can roll over to a traditional IRA, or you can convert it to a Roth IRA, or you can distribute the balances. So let's go over those a little bit.
0: Okay.
1: Now, if you keep it as a Trump account, it really continues to function much like it is a traditional IRA. Withdrawals are allowed, but again, just like the IRAs that are not, just like the IRAs, if you're not 59 and a half, they're subject to ordinary income tax and a 10% penalty before you're 59 and a half. Now, there's some exceptions. Education. First-time home purchases up to $10,000. Birth adoptions up to $5,000. Full penalty-free withdrawal begins at age 59 and a half. Okay. Now, roll over to an IRA. The entire balance can be transferred to a traditional IRA at any time. Once you roll it over, the account merges into your broader IRA picture, really, though. So all you got to do is talk to your advisor about how to handle that. You can convert it to a Roth IRA. But this is only if you're 18 or older again. And guess what you got to do if you convert it to a Roth IRA? Pay taxes.
0: Yeah.
1: Now, you won't have to pay the 10% penalty. Why? Because that's the way the government allows you to convert to a Roth. Why would the government want you to convert to a Roth? It's probably totally obvious they get taxes. If everyone was converting to Roths, eventually they might want to modify that. I don't, you know, the government's just like anybody else. They just keep kicking the cans down the road about all this debt that we have and such. So, but anyway, you can convert it to Roth under current law. Remember, the government can change rules at any time, which they do. And the last thing was distribute the balance. Child can withdraw funds at any time after age 18. Distributions are subject to ordinary income taxes and a 10% penalty. Exceptions are first-time home purchases up to $10,000, higher education expenses, and adoptions up to $5,000, as I said earlier. There's all kinds of other gotcha things in this. You gotta watch out for something called the kiddie tax rules on Roth conversions and timings. So just be careful. Talk to your advisors, your tax consultants on that if you ever get to that point. There are some, as there always will be, special options for children with disabilities. In a year a child turns 17, and only in that year, a Trump account can be rolled over in its entirety to a Section 529A ABLE account. Okay?
0: Okay.
1: So this is just, you know, as always, things get a little bit more murky as you get along. So if you don't have a disabled child, you don't have to worry about that. But if you do, you might want to talk to your tax consultants about that when they get age 17. Now, as far as how much can an account be worth in the future? Well, potentially millions, okay? It all boils down to the rate of return. So that's something you probably need to talk to an advisor about, projections and things like that. So there's different kinds of other accounts that people can do for children's future. And they've been around for a long time, some of them. A Trump account can be compared to a child-owned Roth IRA or a uniform gift of Miners Act. So let's go over some of those just a little bit.
0: Okay.
1: Annual contributions. The Trump account, $5,000 plus the government. They call it the pilot program, $1,000. Okay. Child-owned Roth IRA, that child must have income now, by the way. They got to be working. Okay. But there's a $7,000 limit, and the child is actually putting money in themselves. Uniform Gift to Minors Act, there's no limit. So if you want to put more money in something and the child's not working, then a Uniform Gift to Minors Act might be something to look at. Okay. Who can contribute to a Trump account? Anyone. Who can contribute to a child-owned Roth? Anyone up to earned income. Who can contribute to a UGMA account, Uniform Gift to Minors Act? Anyone. So what kind of investments can these things be put in? The Trump account is really the only one that's restricted. U.S. index funds only during the growth period of the first until they're age 18. The others don't have any restrictions. What about the tax treatment of growth? Well, the Trump account is tax deferred. Okay. But they can contribute, or should I say convert it to a conversion of Roth, which would make it tax-free if it's used right. And, of course, the child's Roth IRA, if they're earning income, is just like, the other rule, $7,000 limit. But it's tax-free if they go to age 59 and a half. The UGMA, guess what? You got to pay taxes on that sucker every year.
0: Every year.
1: Every year. Just like anything else. Withdrawal restrictions on all these. The Trump account is locked into age 18. Penalties before 59 and a half. The child-owned Roth IRA contributes anytime, all the way to wherever. And the earnings can only be tax-free at 59 and a half. The UGMA, Uniform Gift to Minors Act, they cannot take it or do anything until they hit the age of majority. And some states have different rules on this age of majority. I think in Alabama it's 19. Don't hold me to that, but I'm pretty sure. Okay. So what are each one of these bets suited for? The Trump account is best suited for long-term retirement head start. The head start's the big deal. You know, money doubles about every 8 to 10 to 12 years. So just say every 10 years, if it was doubling, you get a 10-year head start, you might get another double or two before you retire. Child-owned Roth IRA, child's with earned income only. And their long horizons, just like the Trump account. A UGMA has different kind of flexibility, education, home purchases, lifestyle kind of programs. Again, consult your accountant or your tax advisor on these things. Now, some states will receive tax considerations. So you need to be sure that you consult your financial people and accountants in this particular thing.
0: Sure.
1: Okay. So we've talked a lot about the Trump accounts, and how they work and things you need to consider. But I'm going to go over some important considerations before you open one.
0: Okay.
1: Money is locked up. The lockup, we call that. Until they turn 18.
0: Yeah, no withdrawals allowed.
1: You know, this is not like a 529 plan, which parents control, or Uniform Gift of Minors Act, which funds are accessible. Trump account funds are locked away for the entire childhood. You cannot access these funds. Make sure you're comfortable with committing these dollars this long term. It's a good program, but just remember, there's no way you're getting to that fund until that child turns 18 years old. Here's another thing you got to consider. The child takes over. The child takes over this money when they're 18 years old.
0: Yeah. Well, and what the thing was about is to build financial responsibility with these, with young adults, kids.
1: True. But again, the fact that they take over needs to be, you know, you need to be talking to them, like you just said, to create a plan for the handoff, you know, because if they're doing bad things during those 18 years, it could be a disaster when you hand it off. So you just got to work on getting them to understand, don't blow it.
0: Right.
1: Don't blow your chance, okay? And the other thing about is you can only do one account at a time. You know, only one Trump account can be funded. You can't have multiple accounts with different institutions. You just can't do that. And that all new Trump accounts are initially opened through BYN Robinhood. Now, again, your existing financial advisor cannot directly hold a Trump account. They can be rolled later on, but you can't start them there. And, of course, the Trump account has extremely limited investment choices. They're restricted to low-cost U.S. equity index funds. No bonds, international funds, or active strategies during the childhood, okay? And so, therefore, you cannot do anything differently. These are the Trump rules. And, of course, it is a retirement vehicle. The primary design is for retirement savings, not education, not home purchases, or anything near term. If you have a priority, say, like for education or other things, you need to consider stuff like a 529, a Uniform Gift of Minors Act, or something different. But there's all kinds of different things. The biggie about the Trump account is the free money. I mean, right, duh, you know, they're going to get a contribution of $1,000 if they were born between 2025 and 2028. They got to elect a form called 4547, or you can go to trumpaccounts.gov. Of course, you can also, as we said earlier, upload or download the app and go through that, which does the same thing. So there's all kinds of different things that you can do to maximize this account. You could probably, as we said earlier, you might be able to get your employer involved or some friends involved, or grandparents involved. But again, just remember there's some rules on total amounts that can be added to this account. Now, again, you've got to prepare your child for the handoff. This is a big responsibility to teach the child. This is the responsibility of the parent, really, or the person who's raising the child, to talk to them and to tell them how important it is to learn how long-term investing works. You know, you got children who just don't have a chance in this world, you know, and Trump has given them something here. In other words, he's actually making it where the government will fund a retirement plan for children. And so it's important that these children participate. If a parent does not participate with a child, they're failing. If a person in charge of that child, the guardian, whoever, does not participate with this program, in my opinion, with that child that qualifies for this program, you're failing them. Because why? It's something

0: about. We could talk about it if you're our person, if we're working for you. I can integrate into your plan, for example. You know, how does this work alongside your existing savings, your current retirement accounts, your estate planning goals, and just pretty much how it works overall, your cash flow, you know? And then there's other things like we could talk to you about, or financial people could talk to you about, like your contribution and timing decisions. You know, you gotta decide between the pilot contribution, your direct contributions, and employee benefits, if you can get them, how they're sequenced together.
1: Yeah.
0: You know, an advisor can kind of talk to you about some of this stuff. And of course, how would you potentially convert this to a Roth? You know, advisors could talk to you about this, your tax rate projections, the kiddie tax rules, coordination with everything. You know, really you need a model scenario is what you need. And so it's important to talk to your advisor about all this stuff. And if they don't want to help you, well, then get one that will, you know, because essentially I know they're not getting paid on this because the government's not allowing it, but that's okay. If you've got a long-term, a long-term relationship with an advisor or somebody that can help you, and your accountant, you need to talk to them about these things. You know, if they don't want to talk to you about it, get another accountant or another advisor. You know, just because they're not getting paid for it in the beginning, as my opinion, that's just not the way to go. And you need to be talking about the age 18 handoff, you know, because how can you get a child to realize how big this thing is for them, you know? And
1: it's definitely a great opportunity, that's for sure. And,
0: yeah,
1: it's, you know, hey. Let me give a number out here. We're coming up on the end of this show. David Ernest, Ernest Financial. Give him a call. We could help direct you with any of this information we've talked about today, or we could talk about, you know, what you've already got. All right? 833-596-SAFE. 833-596-7233. Or you can go to David's website, retirewithernest.com. That's E-A-R-N-E-S-T. All right, listeners, thank you so much for tuning in. And like always, we'll be back here tomorrow with more of the Health and Wealth Show with David Ernest.

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3: A former employee with the Southern Poverty Law Center that is headquartered in Montgomery was arrested this past Wednesday. The U.S. Department of Justice is charging Heidi Barrick with conspiracy to commit wire fraud and submit false statements to a federally insured bank. Barrick made headlines just a few months ago when Media Allows reported that she had been dating a neo-Nazi while she was also the finance director for the SPLC. In these recent superseding indictments against Barrick, she was accused of making payments to a joint bank account that she held with that boyfriend. It used donor money, and all occurred between 2015 and 2021. Barrick was arrested in the state of California. The SPLC at large is facing charges of wire fraud, money laundering, and making false statements to a federally insured bank when it comes to that organization's use of donor money to pay informants embedded in violent extremist political groups so that they would initiate racist and violent activity. The SPLC denies any wrongdoing and says the DOJ is engaging in a vindictive prosecution. I'll be back with more Alabama stories.

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0: A Huntsville man is facing charges of possession of child pornography after a tip came into authorities from the National Center for Missing and Exploited Children. 30-year-old David Donnelly was jailed this past Wednesday after a search of his home was conducted, along with the seizure of his electronic devices. Police say additional charges against Donnelly are possible. I'm Andrea Tice.
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6: Getting you started this morning. We will make every effort to do that, but we're not going to make any promises. Good morning, everyone. It is Thursday, the 13th of August, 2026. It's going to be a beautiful day. Lots of sunshine, about a 30% chance of an afternoon shower. Hot, too. 94. Friday looks nice. Again, a very warm day, though. 95. And over the weekend, you're looking at temperatures around 96 and 97 degrees. That is hot. It's Dixon and Vining at Talk 99.5 and talk99.5.com. Welcome in. Good morning to you, Richard.
17: Wow. Hi, how are you?
6: I'm doing well. I hope you are.
17: I'm doing okay. I'm doing as well as can be expected.
6: Yeah. How's that cough?
17: I've got, it's not good.
6: Not good.
17: It's actually better because I was up all night practicing.
6: Oh, were you?
17: Yeah.
6: practicing your cough.
17: Yes, indeed.
6: I think you and I had similar evenings in that we didn't get a whole lot of sleep.
17: Yeah.
6: Yours was more intermittent than mine.
17: This has been the story of my life lately. But
6: this is not good. Maybe this weekend we'll get some rest.
17: I'm going to see a cardiologist today, and we'll see how that goes. And maybe he can give me some answers, or he can put me through a battery of tests and attach a heart monitor to me, and I'll just be like the bionic man, wandering around aimlessly with a...
6: It's time to find out what's going on.
17: I would like some answers, if you don't mind. It's amazing to me just how how much of medicine, modern medicine, is guesswork.
6: And some of it, yes. Some of it, it's like pull this string over here and see what happens over here. Oh, well, that didn't work. Let's try this.
17: That's right. How about if we stomp on this end of the this end of the teeter-totter? Oh, that end goes up. Okay, that was what we were expecting.
6: Mm-hmm.
17: Anyway, Flipsy's Furniture, 1811 Crestwood Boulevard and Highway 31 across from the Galleria in Hoover. 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Okay, so yesterday I said, pardon me, I said I wasn't going to talk about the WNBA anymore because...
6: because how can we not? What's going on with the WNBA is... It's a little party.
17: It's a clown show.
6: It's a little party clown show that you need to watch. And I'm telling you, you need a front row seat to this because it just got more interesting after yesterday.
18: Yeah. But if you tried to sell this as a plot on a daytime soap opera, they'd reject it.
17: Maybe. I don't know. I know that this probably should have been expected.
6: Mm-hmm. But you thought with the two males that were going to go into the WNBA draft, that something would come out more definitive. And what did we get? More goobly-gop. We don't have anything definitive.
17: It is amusing to me that many are taking on this like, they're just doing this to try to prove a point. They don't really identify as women. And I say, do we know for a fact that Leah Thomas identifies as a woman? Did she ever have the junk cut off?
6: No, I don't think so.
17: How can we be sure that Leah Thomas is identifying as a woman? Maybe Leah Thomas was just tired of coming in 300th in males
6: and
17: swimming,
6: wanted to come in females, first or second, right? Yeah. That's exactly right. Couldn't make it in the male sport, so let's go on over to the ladies' sports.
17: When you're going on faith, when you're going on taking people at their word, the honor system, this is what you get. This is what you get. You end up with a situation where you have two male former NBA players who say, all right, I identify
6: feel like
17: as
6: a woman.
17: Yeah,
6: right.
17: I'm gonna go ahead and step into the WNBA draft here, and if I don't get picked up, then we're going to know this is all BS. We're going to know you don't really believe in men in women's sports. You believe in it on paper, but when it comes down to it, you know perfectly well that men would destroy this. And there's a part of me that says, let's go ahead and destroy the WNBA from the inside out.
6: Yeah, well, that's what it looks like. And here's the thing, for those of you that may not be following it very closely, it says in their bylaws or whatever with the WNBA that the WNBA is for females.
17: Yep.
6: Okay, but here's the problem. They're not defining in those rules what a female is.
17: No, they did. They did, to be fair.
6: Yeah.
17: They wanted to get a good definition, so they went to a Supreme Court justice.
6: Uh-huh. Ketanji Brown Jackson.
17: Yeah.
6: Yeah. And she was no help.
17: Just a big shrug.
6: Yeah.
17: That's all she could do. She was like, I don't know.
6: So this is part of the problem. And so yesterday, or, you know, a couple of days ago when we knew about the two NBA players, we thought, well, surely they'll come out and, you know, say, okay, look, we're going to define what a female is. And they haven't done that.
17: No. In fact, what they've done is had more meetings.
6: Mm-hmm.
17: They love to have meetings. The answer is always more meetings. Today's meeting covered a wide range of topics, including ongoing discussions on transgender athletes and the continued hate and vitriol directed at players online. We will continue to engage all league stakeholders in the coming weeks and months. We will approach these important conversations thoughtfully and in alignment with the values of our league. There are no immediate eligibility matters affecting the WNBA, and we strongly denounce the bad faith efforts to use these topics to demean or marginalize others. WNBA took the corporate escape hatch. They dodged the questions, scolded the critics, and kicked the can down the road.
6: Well, I don't know about you, but I think the more they do this and they won't define it, I think you're going to... You have a problem with viewership as it is and people watching WNBA. I think you've just lost even more because people are frustrated by this. I think... You know, God-fearing, wonderful Americans that work hard every day in this country, they want them to define it. Define it. It is a woman's sport, and you're not going to put men in this women's sport. But yesterday they had the opportunity and they blew it. So now they're going to keep playing, you know, loose between the lines and not defining what a female is. This is the most crazy thing I've ever seen.
17: Lost in all of this is the fact that there is not a single transgender man, i.e. biologically born a woman, became a man. Not a single one
6: playing
17: that has ever wanted to join the NBA, tried to join the NBA, been interested in joining the NBA. And if they did, chances are good they wouldn't make it. They wouldn't
6: That's
17: make
6: exactly
17: the cut. We know
6: right.
17: that.
6: Yeah.
17: We know that for a fact.
6: Mm-hmm.
17: I always come back to this. We all went to high school with these people, okay? High school is probably it's a common denominator we can all appreciate.
6: Maybe middle school.
17: Huh? Well, middle school, but I think we can all define, you know, if you go back to high school, you remember that there were girls who loved playing sports. There were girls who loved playing sports.
6: Mm-hmm.
17: Not all of them fell into the category of also loving other girls, but they tended to be a little more butch than the average person.
6: Yeah, they were a little tougher.
17: A little tougher.
6: Yeah.
17: And then you had guys that were a little more effeminate.
6: Uh-huh.
17: They were not interested in playing sports.
6: No.
17: 99.9% of the time,
6: no.
17: The guys that drifted toward that side of the spectrum were not interested in sports.
6: They actually didn't have a lot of athletic ability,
17: exactly.
6: I would
17: no.
6: say that.
17: No.
6: Yeah. And that's why they drifted away from it. They were like, I don't have anything to do with this.
17: So how is it possible that when we reach adulthood, those guys who drift toward the female side
6: mm-hmm.
17: are the ones who want to join sports? And the women who drifted toward the guy's side don't have anything to do with getting involved.
6: It's a point well made.
17: Yeah.
6: And you're exactly right, Richard. That all of a sudden something happens in adulthood. A light bulb goes off and says, now all of a sudden you want to play in women's sports. No, I don't think so.
17: No.
6: That makes no sense.
17: Caitlyn Jenner is really the outlier here. Let's face the facts. Bruce Jenner was a great athlete. He was at one point considered the world's greatest athlete, decathlon, all that good stuff. And he decided at some point that he was, you know, born in the wrong body. He had the money. He had the wherewithal. He had the time. He had the inclination. And he had the maturity to make that decision for himself. That's fine. He's also not a fan of
6: men and women's sports. Which is... Because he understands.
17: Yeah, exactly.
6: Or she. He's a she.
17: Mm-hmm.
6: Yeah.
17: He had it all taken out. I can't actually. Now I have to walk like this for the rest of the day. Just talking about that is all it takes for me to be like, I'm going to be hunched over now for the rest of the day. 616 with Dixon and Vining Work Trucks is downtown at 2324 3rd Avenue South. 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
10: If you want a deal on a Glock, you better listen up. Hueytown Pawn has the law enforcement Glocks back in stock. That rhymes. These are guns that were previously issued to law enforcement agencies in multiple calibers, by the way. And Tommy's got a program where he is able to buy these after they've been taken out of service. The police departments will replace these very fine Glocks, and Tommy gets them in batches. And he's got them on sale right now for $399 at Hueytown Pawn. Day in and day out, this is a really nice gun counter over at the pawn shop. 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And I'm telling you, from time to time, you're going to get deals like this on the Glocks, on the AR pistols, on the AR-12 shotguns, sound suppression, a little bit of everything, even hunting stuff as we're getting closer and closer to the resumption of hunting season. It's Hueytown Pawn on Brook Lane Drive in Hueytown. Y'all go see Tommy and Adam today.
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2: And now, it's Dixon and Vining's top three things you need to know.
1: Well, it appears that the U.S. military is about to be done in Iraq by the end of next month. An invasion started in 2003 against Saddam Hussein, and in 2024, operations were expected to wind down. Many of our troops were pulled from the bases in Iraq last year, but we did maintain a presence in northern Kurdish region. Bases have come under attack since the U.S. and Israel launched the war on Iran in February. At one point, there were about 170,000 troops at the peak of the operation in Iraq. That was in 07. In 2011, the final combat troops departed. In 2014, the rise of the Islamic State group brought U.S. forces back at the Iraqi government's invitation. U.S. and Iraq and coalition partners have done a great job defeating ISIS, and now things will be turned over to the Iraq security forces. Going forward, let's get our troops out of there. Let's bring them home safe and sound.
3: I'm a fan.
1: Yeah.
3: You ever get the feeling that maybe ISIS doesn't go away? They just keep changing their name. They come up with something else.
1: Good possibility.
3: We're Islamic Jihad now. That's what we're... We have business cards on everything. Uh-huh. Okay.
1: Yeah, that's a strong possibility, and we'll probably see more of it. All right, the president announced yesterday that Caroline Leavitt is leaving the White House as press secretary at the end of the month. She wants to spend more time with her family. She has two young children and just came back from maternity leave. In that short time, she said she couldn't balance the demands of serving as press secretary. I'm sure that is a very difficult job. With being a mother, she wanted to be with her kids more. She thanked the president for the opportunity. President Trump asked her to continue serving as a top advisor to him on the outside, and she said she would remain a vocal advocate for the president and the Republican Party. So I don't think this is a huge shock. I mean, anybody that's in that position, and you're trying to balance what you are doing on a daily basis as press secretary under President Trump, and you've got two really young kids, a newborn baby, you're like, I got to go to the House. And I can't say I blame her. So
3: she has set a very high bar for the next person.
1: Oh, yes.
3: She seems to always be on top of it. I've never heard her say the words circle back.
1: Mm-hmm.
3: No, I've never seen her scroll through a binder. And in fact, she is relatively good at battling the press at every turn and saying, well, that was a terrible question and you're an awful reporter and you should be ashamed of yourself. And it's going to take somebody with that kind of chutzpah to get up there and do it and be willing to attack the press when they do ask stupid questions. The only thing that I can really guess, if I had to guess about her successor, it's going to be a young blonde female. That's my guess. I'm just taking a stab at it.
1: I don't know. I don't.
3: Donald Trump and Fox News have the same hiring criteria.
1: Is that
3: they have to be competent, but young and blonde are very important. Yeah.
1: Is there anybody in the past you'd put back in that position?
3: Oh, Kaylee McEnany could go back, in my opinion.
1: I was thinking about that the other night.
3: She's the only person that I would say could hold a candle to Carolyn Leavitt, or Carolyn Leavitt could hold a candle to Kaylee McEnany.
1: Yeah.
3: Kaylee used to show up. She would have a show and tell. You know, she would have, you know, DVDs and slides ready to go. People would ask a question. Oh, it's a good question. Let's lower the lights and take a look at this presentation. Here's a little PowerPoint about that. Like, how did you know he was going to ask that? I don't know. She was that good.
1: Yeah, she's pretty good. And, yeah, I think it's going to take someone like that to maybe replace her. It's going to be tough. So
3: Young and blonde, by the way.
1: We'll see who the replacement is. Maybe we ought to take bets on that. Speaking of bets, if you bought a Powerball ticket in the state of Illinois, you're very rich today. Quite you could be. The last time the jackpot was won was back on May the 2nd. The Powerball was worth just over $1 billion. So the winner will take home just over, I guess, about $450 million.
3: $1 billion.
1: Golly, that's a lot of money. Mm. More than 3 million tickets won cash prizes from last night's drawing. Tickets sold in Arizona, California, Florida, North Carolina matched all five of the white balls to win the match five prize. The prize is $1 million in most states.
3: Mm-hmm.
1: So imagine if you weren't paying close attention last night and this morning you wake up and check your numbers and you're like, jaw dropping. I just won $450 million.
3: I'll be dipped. Of course, you know, after taxes and especially income taxes, state income taxes in Illinois, you're walking away with probably less than $300 million, which, what's the
1: still,
3: point, really?
1: Yeah, really.
3: Why bother? Yeah, at that point, it's like,
1: why don't you just ask that person for their ticket?
0: So little tough of a life right there.
1: I'll just take this off your hands. This is too much.
3: Look, it's more trouble than it's worth for you.
1: Really,
3: let me help you with that. I mean, this is why we buy the tickets, right?
1: Sure.
3: Somebody's going to win.
1: Yeah, you tend to forget, oh, there's one winner, But all these, I mean, there's 3 million other winners, and they're not all $1 million winners, and some of the prizes are different based on the numbers and things like that, but yeah, that's pretty exciting.
3: Yeah, you get three or four numbers right, and you win, you know, a couple of bucks.
1: Right.
3: Please, I won $7 in the lottery. Respect my privacy. I don't want to be bothered at this time. I'm trying to decide
1: $7.
3: How I'm going to invest it, and I love it when they do that.
1: Mm-hmm.
3: Hopefully, this person doesn't mail the ticket in, and have it stolen by one of the mail carriers.
1: What?
3: That story last week.
1: To me would be the scariest part. Is that you know you have the winning ticket, and you're like you need to get it somewhere safe.
3: Right. Yeah.
1: You know, like a safe deposit box, or I don't know, maybe you got a safe at home or something like that. And on your way home, what happens? You get in a horrible car wreck.
3: Yeah.
1: And you've got the $450 million winning number. Heavens.
3: There was a great story years and years and years ago about, and I don't remember what state it was in, but it was a state lottery, not a Powerball lottery. And it was multi-millions of dollars. And there were newspaper articles. This is how long it was. There were newspapers back then. Newspaper articles about this person hasn't come forward. This winner hasn't come forward. When is this person's limited time, and they got to come forward by like January 3rd, or this thing is going to be gone, and the ticket will be wasted, whatever. Christmas morning, a guy wakes up, you know, opens up a present from his wife. It's an envelope, and in it is all these clippings about where is the ticket, who's the winner, whatever. And then the last thing in the envelope was the ticket itself. She'd been holding on to it since September.
1: No way.
3: And I'm like, oh, my God.
1: There is no way.
3: Part of me would be like, well, good job, honey. And another part would be like, I want to strangle you.
1: Yeah, all this time.
3: Yeah. Mm-hmm.
1: I mean, life-changing. And something could have happened to the ticket.
3: I went to a payday loan place last week. Are you insane? You could have given me this ticket months ago.
1: I needed heart surgery. I didn't get the heart surgery because I didn't have the money.
3: Lay down and die now. I hope you're happy.
1: Heavens.
3: Merry Christmas.
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5: If you want a deal on a Glock, you better listen up. Hueytown Pawn has the law enforcement Glocks back in stock. That rhymes. These are guns that were previously issued to law enforcement agencies in multiple calibers, by the way. And Tommy's got a program where he is able to buy these after they've been taken out of service. The police departments will replace these very fine Glocks, and Tommy gets them in batches. And he's got them on sale right now for $399 at Hueytown Pawn. 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
1: We have a crash in Irondale, left lane blocked on 20 West at exit 132A. It's causing about a mile backup now with a 6-minute delay. I'm Phil Carter in the traffic center.
11: It's going to be another hot and humid day by the afternoon hours. You're going to see the mid to upper 90s outside with those feels like temperatures in the triple digits. We'll continue to see heat advisories heading throughout the day today and tomorrow with those low chances of seeing a shower or a thunderstorm out there. So it's going to be hot and dry heading into the weekend, where temperatures rise even more into the upper 90s, closer to the triple digits. This is ABC 3340 meteorologist Anna Duvall on Talk 99.5.
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0: 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Morning with a high of 94 today, 95 tomorrow. The weekend looks like it's going to be upper 90s, and the heat indices better left unsaid. Steve, little YouTube, please.
1: Hot. Thank you, sir. It's going to be extremely hot.
0: Yeah, man. Yeah, man. And humid. Good time to stay inside if you can.
1: Car washes will do great this weekend. Ice cream shops. You're going to the lake, the beach, wherever you're going, the pool. You got to find someplace cool to hang out.
0: After there's it no rained yesterday.
1: You got rain?
0: I got some rain.
1: You got rain yesterday? I didn't get any rain.
0: Little thunder, little lightning, little bit of rain.
1: Ah,
0: lasted for about a half an hour. But it was not heavy. But after that, I took a step outside of my back porch because I had to get something. Woo!
1: Ooh, sticky, nasty.
0: I mean, wow. Yeah.
1: You just need to, know that if you're going to go outside to do something, even if it's for like 2 or 3 minutes, there's a shower in your future.
0: Just be prepared. Be prepared. I'm a little jealous. ICE is continuing to get abuse from the left. It's amazing to me that, you know. It's the simplest thing in the world, and the only argument for these people who continue to abuse ICE or complain about ICE or try to thwart ICE is, don't do that. Go to your congresspeople and tell them you want the law changed. These people are just enforcing the law as it is written. That's all ICE is doing.
1: Mm-hmm.
0: The law says if you're here illegally, ICE is going to pick you up and send you home. Don't try to stop. I mean, this is.
1: And I still don't understand why as an American, why you would be against this.
0: Yeah, I don't understand it either. But
1: because the left is so far left, it's you're a socialist now. You're for this.
0: If you are attempting to thwart ICE in the practice of their duties, you may as well be actively attempting to keep the police from catching a speeder. Or actively trying to stop the police from catching a bank robber or a kidnapper, because it's the same basic thing. I mean, these are laws. The police are simply trying to enforce the law as written. ICE is simply trying to enforce the law as written. What is your problem? Go to Congress and say, I want the law changed. Stop trying to thwart these people from enforcing the law as it is written. It is ridiculous. And the fact that you actually have people running saying that ICE needs to be abolished and that we shouldn't have borders and we should, you're looking at these people and go, where is this coming from? Have you actually allowed this to spiral out in your mind to a full fledged scenario?
1: Obviously they have not.
0: No.
1: Otherwise they wouldn't be saying this.
0: I mean, when you say, I want Medicare for all, including people who are here technically illegally.
1: You can't do it. There's not enough money in the world to do that. There's no way to do it.
0: And then I want to open the border up and let anybody who wants to come in. You have got to be living in a fantasy world. And you are, you're riding the short bus, my buddy. I mean, that's all I can say about that. But I am a little jealous of ICE right now because they are being given electric gloves.
1: Electric shock gloves.
0: Gloves that can deliver electric shocks intended to gain compliance from combative individuals.
1: I need a pair of these.
0: Conductive distraction and de-escalation devices, they're called. Conductive distraction and they're electric gloves. The devices are known as the GLOVE, which stands for Generated Low Output Voltage Emitter. They worked hard to come up with that one.
1: You know, the only thing is you got to get really close to somebody to be able to use the glove.
0: Right?
1: You need like Spider-Man where it kind of shoots out. There's some distance between you and me.
0: That would be your taser.
1: Yeah.
0: That would be your taser.
1: It's a glove that's a taser. That's what you need.
0: I think you use the taser for the taser and you use the glove for the glove when somebody's not acting right.
1: Well, you know, maybe this will help in some of those situations where people, you know, want to do them harm. And you're like, okay, get too close to me and see what happens. I love it. Come on.
0: it's a funny thing the way that these guys have to go about this. And unfortunately, when you have to make those snap decisions, you know, you end up with dead people, as we've seen. Two of them in Minnesota and one of them up in, I want to say Maine was a place, and Oregon. And, you know, when you have to make snap decisions, when people put you in this position, There was just a case yesterday where a woman was attempting to stop ICE in the practice of their duties, and she was circling the agents with her car in an attempt to keep them from going forward and arresting the people that they were trying to arrest to take into custody. And eventually, you know, guess what happened? An ICE agent pulled his gun, stopped her, pulled her out of the vehicle. She's under arrest, et cetera, et cetera. She could very easily have been shot. All she had to do was veer just a little bit toward one of these people.
1: And she's using and your car as a weapon,
0: yeah,
1: right?
0: Yeah, that she was trying to weaponize her car. Yep, that would have done it. And you look at it and go, have you learned nothing? Did you not see what happened to Renee Good when she decided her best course of action was going to be to attempt to run down the ICE officer that was standing in front of her vehicle? Did you not learn from that? That is not a good idea, because you end up creating some motherless children when you do that. And I do not understand why people behave this way. Again, if you really want to solve this problem, go to Congress and tell them, I think you guys need to change this law. We need to figure out some sort of amnesty for the people who are here. And they need to be taken under our wing, forgiven, allowed a path to citizenship, et cetera, et cetera. Now, I'm not saying I believe in these things, but I'm saying that this is the way that you would effectively stop ICE from doing what they're doing right now. If you really have a problem with it, you don't say, let's stop these people from enforcing the law.
1: Not how it works. Not in America.
0: It's idiotic.
1: It is.
0: It's downright idiotic. And I don't think I'll ever understand why people think that that is acceptable, or why, you know, 12 years ago under Barack Obama, nobody would ever think to do this. He was called the deporter in chief. He was sending people home.
1: It was okay then.
0: Oh, yeah,
1: right?
0: It was fine.
1: No one had a problem then.
0: Now suddenly it's terrible because it's Donald Trump that's
1: doing
0: it.
1: Right, that's exactly right.
0: Absolutely ridiculous. But hopefully the electric gloves will help, and I hope they get some other electrical devices as well. I think electric boots would be cool.
1: Boots?
0: Yeah.
1: Okay, how does that work?
0: Well, I don't know.
1: Like you're going to do, like, you know, karate or something? You're not.
0: Oh.
1: Like, you know, what's that look like?
0: Benny and the Jets has them.
1: Oh,
0: electric boots and a mohawk suit.
1: Right.
0: I read it in a magazine.
1: You did.
0: Remember magazines?
1: I remember magazines.
0: I think it was Rolling Stone.
1: They're very expensive right now.
0: Yeah, they are.
1: Ridiculous.
0: They're all, ads.
1: You would think it's like you need to drop the price of that magazine. No one's buying them anyways. Why would you keep them at such a high price? Anyways, back to these gloves. $20 million they're going to spend in purchasing thousands of these de-escalating devices. You know what? Give them whatever tools they need. Maybe we change the name of ICE, Richard.
0: Oh, is that going to do it?
1: No, but I mean, there's people that aren't paying any attention, and you know, you change the name, they'll be like, who are these guys? I don't know. Give them another name.
0: How about this? ICE 2 Electric Boogaloo. I'm just trying to think outside the box here.
1: Man, a couple days off and Richard's, woo, way on out there. Electric Boogaloo.
0: Why not?
1: It's electric.
0: Oh, Mr. Bugs knows what bugs you, and they would like to take care of it for you, because that's what they do. They are in the business of removing the bugs before they even get into the house. They'll lay down that barrier. They'll kill the bugs on the inside, and of course, they'll do that mosquito reduction, termite bonding, and the small rodent control as well. This is who Mr. Bugs is. Now, first thing, when you make the call, 941-6252, 941-6252, you make the call, and what happens? You have them come out and give you an estimate. They're going to look at your place. They're going to ask about what kind of insects you've been seeing, what kind of pests have you been dealing with. They'll run kind of their own eyeball of the thing, and then they'll come up with a number and say, this is what it's going to cost to do it every other month, every third month, however often they think it'd be a good idea for them to come by and do it. Then they can give you a number for mosquito reduction, too, if that's something you want, depending on the size of your yard. Mine is relatively small. Consequently, my number is relatively small. Yours may be bigger. However, so worth it to be without mosquitoes. So worth it. That mosquito reduction worth its weight in gold. Mr. Bugs, MRBUGGS.com, the best pest control in the city, in the state, in the area. And I wouldn't have them. I wouldn't have anybody else. Not at the Dixon Manor, anyway. 941-6252, MRBUGGS.com. Mr. Bugs, they know what bugs you.
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3: If you want a deal on a Glock, you better listen up. Hueytown Pawn has the law enforcement Glocks back in stock. That rhymes. These are guns that were previously issued to law enforcement agencies in multiple calibers, by the way. And Tommy's got a program where he is able to buy these after they've been taken out of service. The police departments will replace these very fine Glocks, and Tommy gets them in batches. And he's got them on sale right now for $399 at Hueytown Pawn. Day in and day out, this is a really nice gun counter over at the pawn shop. They're on Brook Lane Drive in Hueytown. And I'm telling you, from time to time, you're going to get deals like this on the Glocks, on the AR pistols, on the AR-12 shotguns, sound suppression, a little bit of everything, even hunting stuff as we're getting closer and closer to the resumption of hunting season. It's Hueytown Pawn on Brook Lane Drive in Hueytown. Y'all go see Tommy and Adam today.
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0: It's a disco inferno. 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Got a text here from Ronnie, says, hey, we finally get to see a dunk in the WNBA. He's not wrong.
1: Nope.
0: He's not wrong. Scott says, I got my Indiana Fever t-shirt in this week in support for Sophie Cunningham and Caitlin Clark. Okay. Boy, that'll get you late, I bet.
1: Richard.
0: Connie Willoughby. Good morning, all. Steve, if it is all possible, would you try to add a couple of Johnny Rivers songs to the bumper music sometime in the next few weeks?
1: Oh, a few weeks.
0: That is a long...
2: At least I got
1: yeah,
2: a request.
1: Connie, wow.
2: At least I got a nice long runway.
0: Let's see. If you're going to add Johnny Rivers songs, what would you add?
2: The only one I can think of right offhand, I think, is Secret Agent Man.
0: Yeah, don't you have that in there already?
2: Yeah, I do.
0: I want to say that's already in there. Let's see. The thing about this all summer long.
1: Connie, give us your top three favorite Johnny Rivers songs.
0: Everybody was singing Sgt. Pepper's Lonely Hearts Club Band. Remember that?
2: That's it. Poor Side of Town.
0: Welcome back, baby, to the Poor Side of Town.
2: Yeah. He did a cover of The Tracks of My Tears.
1: She says, High on the Mountain of Love.
0: Okay.
1: I don't think I know that one. She did a deep cut there.
0: McGee, electric enforcement gloves. I'll bet a lot of parents and teachers of rowdy kids
1: would like a pair of those.
0: You know, what's going on here, though? Because it's non-lethal. Mm-hmm. My guess is that there will be a consumer version of this before.
1: Oh, yeah.
0: Yeah.
1: Local police.
0: And I'll be the first to buy them.
1: You?
0: Yeah.
1: Really?
0: I'll buy them. Huh. Why not? You can buy tasers. Mm-hmm. There are places where you can buy tasers. It's non-lethal
1: stuff.
0: Well,
1: once again, though, you're going to have to touch somebody with these. You're going to be that.
0: Yes.
1: You're going to have to be very close to them.
0: Mm-hmm. Mm-hmm.
1: And hopefully they don't have a knife or a gun or anything else.
0: That would be a wrong thing.
1: Yes. You know, you're mm-hmm. like... You know, you need to make sure that you're in the clear. You've got a situation where it's like rock, paper, scissors. you got a little rock there. Somebody else may put the squeeze on with some other weapon.
0: They might have the scissors and they stab
1: with
0: them. That's how that works.
1: I gotcha.
0: The paper is worthless. By the way, watched the first episode of Reacher last night.
1: And
0: it's good. It's a close approximation to the book.
1: I have to tell you, I'm going to have a hard time watching it now.
0: Yeah, because of Alan Ritchson.
1: He just
0: and his views.
1: He's just. I know you're able to put it aside, but just a part of me is going to be like,
0: Yeah, it's different enough from the book that it keeps me interested, and that has been the case with every one of these. I've read all of the books that they've based these things on so far. So if it were an exact replica of the book, I'd find it boring. I'd be like, well, I've already read this. I know how this goes. But they change it up enough to make it interesting and keep it interesting. So, there's a lot of fight scenes. And one of the things that Reacher is famous for is being able to disable his aggressors, his attackers, within about 40 seconds. I mean, in one book, he actually says, I've never really had a fight that lasted more than 30 seconds. Because he doesn't fight fair,
1: mm-hmm.
0: and he disables the person who's coming after him rapidly, quickly, and completely. Last night there were a couple of fights that ran, 2 minutes, 2.5 minutes, and I was like, this is not Reacher, something's going on here. Although these guys might just be really good.
1: Yeah.
0: The guys that he's fighting might mm-hmm. just be really, really good. I can tell you this, if you are watching it, not everything is as it appears to be, so be careful out there. Mm-hmm. Don't buy into everything. Memphis. Long distance information, Memphis, Tennessee. Yep. Hopefully they aren't strong enough to play Stop Hitting Yourself, says Will. What are you hitting yourself for?
1: Hmm.
0: Classic. Classic. I saw this happen, not the death and everything, but I did see this happen several years ago. 30-year-old woman, sadly dead after a detached tire hit her vehicle on a Texas interstate earlier this month.
1: This is like everyone's mm-hmm. worst nightmare, that you're going down the road and mm-hmm. here it comes toward the car.
0: According to the Texas Department of Public Safety, officers responded to the August 3rd crash at mile marker 89, Interstate 20, 6:10 p.m. A Chevy 3500 traveling westbound had a mechanical failure that caused the front left tire and wheel to separate from the vehicle. The detached tire rolled across the center median and into the eastbound lane, where it hit the windshield and roof of a Toyota 4Runner.
1: That's a pretty substantial car right
0: it
1: there.
0: It is. And yet I would think that the wheel and tire on a 3500,
1: yeah,
0: especially, it's moving rapidly, you know.
1: Yeah.
0: Driver of the Toyota, identified as 30-year-old Ava Luevano of Odessa, was transported to Ward County Hospital. She was pronounced dead on the scene.
1: That's so sad. That's so sad, and it does happen.
0: I was driving up 65, and a truck that I had, we'd been cat and mousing it, not intentionally, just like we were kind of going the same speed, and sometimes I'd pass him and he'd pass me, whatever. At one point, I look over, and it's right as we're coming by, coming up on the Oxmoor exit. I look over, and there is a wheel and tire that is running just in front of the truck.
1: Oh.
0: And it's rolling. And then it goes like, pulls out in front of the truck. The truck is not going that fast, and the truck and the wheel and the tire go from, and actually the wheel takes the Oxmoor Road exit. The truck does not.
1: Oh, gosh.
0: And it's bouncing the whole way. Oh, you know, I'm just like, that can't possibly.

0: part of me was like, oh, it's way back there.
1: It was yesterday. I was headed home, and there was one of the mobile home things that they're moving down the road that takes up two
0: wide load, yeah,
1: wide load, mm-hmm. and it takes up two lanes. Darn guy in the left lane where you could pass is riding right alongside this thing for forever. I'm like, get past this. Do you understand how dangerous this is?
0: Mm-hmm.
1: I just don't understand. Either lay back mm-hmm. because you can't get through, or get on past the vehicle. Get on past this thing. Don't ride side by side with it. I mean, literally for like a mile and a half, riding just beside it. I'm like, go. There's no one in front of you. You're going to cause an accident.
0: You flash the lights, honk the horn, anything
1: at all. No, I didn't do any of that. You know, nowadays you're like,
0: that's right.
1: You do that, somebody ends up. But that's, or when you hear about logs that come off trucks.
0: Oh, yeah.
1: Or one of those
0: big coils.
1: Oh, the coils downtown that we had issue with.
0: Oh, yeah.
1: Oh, what a nightmare.
0: Classics. Jeez. Classics indeed. Reminds me of the story of the guy who walked into a bar and ordered a double bourbon. The bartender gave it to him, and he just slugs it back. He says, how big is a penguin? Bartender says, about 18 inches. He says, give me another one. He gets another double bourbon, throws it back. Says, how big can penguins get? He says, I think emperor penguins, almost as tall as 4 feet. He says, give me another one. Slugs the third one back. He says, I may have just run over a nun.
1: That's pretty funny. It's a pretty good one. That might trump Jeff's joke of the day today.
0: I guess we'll see.
2: Bring it, Jeff.
1: You
2: come on.
1: Come strong today, Jeff.
0: Maybe that was Jeff's joke of the day. He's going to run and go, I was going to tell that one later. Why would you do that
1: to
0: me?
1: It's going to show up on Facebook somewhere
0: Jeff
1: today,
0: will come
1: Richard.
0: Up and go, almost certainly.
3: Jeff will just post Richard's joke.
0: Yeah, that's right. Just repeat that one. 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
6: Both U.S. Senators for Alabama are on the same page when it comes to illegal immigrants who have been detained on American soil. Senators Katie Britt and Tommy Tuberville are putting forth the Keep Our Communities Safe Act of 2026, which is a bill that would close up a loophole created in a case that was before the U.S. Supreme Court. That loophole requires the release of illegal alien detainees after 6 months if no country has agreed to accept them from the U.S. Tuberville and Britt say that in such cases, the illegal aliens should continue to be detained rather than be placed back into communities across the nation. Tuberville said that under the Biden administration, the U.S. was invaded by illegal aliens, and now law-abiding Americans are paying the price as these criminal illegal aliens flout the law. I'll be back with more Alabama stories after this.
7: Where I was living was not a great place to live anymore. I began to pray for a place to go, praying for all of these things that a 9-year-old would want. I wanted horses, big house with a bunch of people my age. I wanted parents. I wanted a mom and a dad. Before I even prayed it, the Lord had already answered my prayer with the Big Oak Ranch. Who would that 9-year-old be if she never came to the Big Oak Ranch? I would be trying to fight for survival instead of fighting to break a cycle.
8: Big Oak Ranch, a Christian home for children needing a chance.
6: The Madison County Commission met and voted on Wednesday, approving a plan to tear down the current courthouse and build a new one on the very same location. The offices will be relocated to a temporary location during that time, and the goal is to have a new courthouse in place by 2030. Water testing in Baldwin County has led the Baldwin County Health Department to place a swimming advisory at Wolf

0: Bay, which is located within the Orange Beach Waterfront Park. The water quality turned up a poor test result, making it a risky area for swimmers to contract a bacterial infection or illness. I'm Andrea Tice.
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0: Good morning, Birmingham. It is Dixon and Vine again, Talk 99.5 and talk995.com, 7:05. Our time hot today with a high of 94. Yeah, there's going to be a chance of rain every afternoon. You may get it, you may not. That's what hit or miss showers mean. Scattered, they say. Scattered showers. Yeah. All it's going to do is increase the humidity, by the way.
1: Oof, it's going to be wicked out there today.
0: Don't get too excited about the showers. Yeah. The showers may not be the
1: showers are not going to really help anything other than your lawn.
0: Not the solutions you were hoping for.
1: No.
0: Nonetheless, we are, you know, we got the weekend in sight. There's one more day between us and that. So hang in there. One of the things you could do this weekend, you choose to do this weekend, is relax and park yourself in a cool movie theater. And one of the movies you may wish to see. Did I do something wrong, Stevie? You're trying to turn my mic off. Is that what's going on? the Matthew McConaughey filmed in Alabama movie, The Rivals of Amaziah King.
1: Do we know much about this movie?
0: It's about bees.
1: Bees,
0: beekeeping, honey. Et cetera, et cetera, et cetera.
1: Hmm. Well, this is a perfect state to come do a bee movie, right?
0: Yeah.
1: I guess.
0: Are my headphones
1: sketching
0: out on me? I don't know.
1: No.
0: First, I lost myself, and then I lost you
1: for a
0: second.
1: Oh.
0: It must be you.
1: You got to shorten your headphones. Yeah, because I don't hear anything different.
0: Okay,
1: it's your headphones.
0: Be that way.
1: Or it's your brain, one of the two.
0: Could be
1: somebody call 911.
0: There's no telling.
1: Does it smell like with Richard?
0: Does it smell like oranges?
1: Is there fire in here? I smell smoke.
0: The Rivals of Amaziah King. This thing was filmed, well over a year ago, I think, wasn't it?
1: I think so, yeah. I remember us talking about him being in Birmingham.
0: He was...
1: Was it a year ago, I guess?
0: He was down around Bessemer for a while. He was in Pell City.
1: Well, it says it was filmed in 2023.
0: 2023, okay.
1: What?
0: So that'd be...
1: 3 years ago?
0: 3 years ago, yeah.
1: Wow.
0: And going back
1: the time flies, doesn't it, Richard?
0: Really, it absolutely does.
1: I thought it was last summer.
0: I was wondering why it was taking so long. First off, I thought I had missed it. I thought, well, is this one of those small movies, you know, that Matthew McConaughey is trying to get more of? He is doing a better job of because he, he got tired of being the typecast romantic comedy lead guy. He didn't want to do that anymore. So he, basically turned down every role of that nature that came along. I think the last one, the last straw for him was a movie that I saw, and it is quite bad. It's called Ghosts of Girlfriends Past.
1: Oh.
0: Yeah.
1: That doesn't even sound very good.
0: It is not a good movie by any stretch of the imagination. It's got Michael Douglas in it, which is interesting, as his uncle, except his uncle's a ghost, and, he's passed away. anyway, I think that was the one that tore it for him, that he was just like, I can't do this anymore. I want to be taken seriously as an actor. I want to do more. Stuff like We Are Marshall, he had done that one. It was really good. And he'd been in a couple of other really great movies. Was it U-571, the one about trying to get the Enigma, the coding machine. Germany, really amazing movie, incredibly well made, and positive and negative and just a good war film overall. And I think he just kind of reached his limit on it and was like, I can't do this anymore. I can't do these fluffy little romantic comedies. So he held out. He stopped doing anything for a year and a half. He tells a story about how they sent him a script, and it was for a romantic comedy, and they offered him $8 million.
1: And he said no?
0: And he said no. He's living on a farm in Texas with his wife. He hasn't worked in a year and a half, basically. He's living off of his savings and his investments. And they said, okay, they came back and said, what about 10? He said, no. What about 12? He said, no. What about 14? He said, let me see that script again. But he said, the script had not gotten any better.
1: Uh-huh.
0: And so I said, no. And eventually he was offered audition for and got Dallas Buyers Club, which is what he won the Oscar for. And then from that point on, he really only took very serious. There can be some comedy in Italy. Magic Mike is not a terribly serious movie, but it's also not a stupid, fluffy, romantic comedy. From what I understand, I don't know. I've never seen the damn thing. But here, here he is in this movie, and I thought, this is a movie so small that somehow it escaped notice. It slipped by me at the box office, and I guess I'll see it when it comes on streaming. No, it had not come out yet.
1: It's out today.
0: Today.
1: Yeah.
0: You could go see it today, tomorrow, or you can see it over the weekend. It's going to be in one of these theaters tomorrow. I bet Debbie will review
1: Summit,
0: it for us.
1: The Summit's going to show it.
0: Yeah.
1: The Vestavia Theater.
0: Okay.
1: There's a couple locations in Huntsville and Madison.
0: Mm-hmm.
1: But, yeah, there's plenty of opportunity to check it out. Huh.
0: Can movies about bees be that exciting?
1: I don't know. Well, you know, is it just about that, or there's a better plot? I mean, there's a plot around the bees.
0: I'm sure, yes.
1: Yeah, it's not just about bees.
0: No, there's rivals involved. Yeah. I believe
1: rival bees? Rival people.
0: Rival people. People who are rivals of Amaziah King, who is played by Matthew McConaughey.
1: Okay.
0: Hence the name, the rivals of Amaziah King. He's a beekeeper. Mm-hmm. There are other beekeepers.
1: Right.
0: They're having beekeeper wars.
1: Why can't we all get along?
0: You know, it'd be good as if one of them was Jason Statham from The Beekeeper.
1: Oh, that would be good. Maybe that'll be the second movie.
0: Yeah, they could tie them together.
1: Right.
0: Amaziah
1: King.
0: Listen
1: to us coming up with a sequel.
0: The beekeeper going after each other.
1: Mm-hmm.
2: Somehow I get the funny feeling you just turned the plot right on its head.
0: Yeah, I'm pretty sure that's not what this is.
1: Hmm.
0: I got to tell you, I saw the trailer for this film.
1: And?
0: It did nothing for me.
1: Oh, no.
0: It did nothing for me.
1: Yeah, because the trailer, you're supposed to put the best stuff in there.
0: It's supposed make you want to go see it. And I was like, the only reason I would want to go see
1: because of the scenes in Alabama.
0: Because it was filmed in Alabama.
1: Yeah, that's it.
0: Now, the last time I went to see a movie because it was filmed in Alabama.
1: Well, maybe you're going to go see Matthew as well. You know, you want to see.
0: He's okay.
1: I mean, the ladies like Matthew. Let's go. Let's go see him.
0: Last time I went to see a movie just because it was filmed in Alabama was Talladega Nights. And I didn't regret that.
1: And we knew
0: that.
1: A lot of people in it.
0: Yes.
1: It wasn't just, you know,
0: I did not
1: actors.
0: Regret that.
1: We were like, there's our, people our we
0: own,
1: know that were in
0: our own producer makes a brief appearance.
1: Yes.
0: Very exciting. Yep.
1: Matt Coulter's in it.
0: Matt Coulter is in
1: it. A bunch of people.
0: A bunch of folks that worked for this radio station over the years. But that was the whole reason that I saw it, and I was glad that I did. I was like, I don't know NASCAR. I don't follow NASCAR. Yeah. I don't really understand NASCAR.
1: But you're just like, hey, there was so-and-so.
0: But they made a movie for people who didn't get NASCAR and made a movie about NASCAR for people who don't get NASCAR.
1: Mm-hmm.
0: It worked out pretty well.
2: Well, maybe that was how it was pitched to the movie studio.
0: Yeah.
2: The producer walked into there and said, we got an idea. Okay, what is it? Will Ferrell does NASCAR. Sold.
0: I thought it was good that they made it in such a way, kind of like Happy Gilmore. They made fun of golf without making fun of golf.
1: Right.
0: You know, without being insulting.
1: Yes.
0: You know, so that's why in Happy Gilmore 2, every single golfer wanted to be in it. You know, they were kind of like, oh, I grew up watching this movie. I want to be there. And I wonder if there a chance that they somehow made a movie about beekeeping that's not for beekeepers, for people that don't really care about beekeeking. Is this what the rivals
1: are? Doesn't everybody love honey?
0: Well, I mean, I love it. Don't get me wrong, but. Do I want to watch a two-hour movie about it?
1: I don't know. Aren't you a little curious? Have you ever thought about having beehives?
0: No.
1: No, me neither.
0: No.
1: No. I think I've been stung enough that I don't really care to ever be stung again if I can avoid it.
0: I have got in an upper cabinet, because people kept giving it to me, I have got about 4 large containers of honey. And as you know, the stuff doesn't go bad.
1: No,
0: they
1: it
0: found
1: lasts forever.
0: It in like Egyptian tombs,
1: forever.
0: And it was still edible.
1: And listen, if you have a plastic container of it or something, it looks like it's all crystallized, it's fine.
0: It's fine. Yeah.
1: You know, put it in the microwave for about 10 seconds.
0: You're fine. Everything's going to work out
1: it's
0: okay.
1: All good. Or set it in the sun nowadays.
0: That's true.
1: You'll be good.
0: You can probably do that.
1: Put it in your car for an hour.
0: 10 minutes.
1: Really?
0: Is what you mean.
1: Over the weekend with 98 degrees.
2: Put it on the dashboard, maybe only 5 minutes.
1: You could probably do it quicker than the microwave by sticking it in your car.
0: I think it might actually melt onto your dashboard, and then you'll never. It's a huge sticky mess.
1: It'll lather up.
0: You'll be attacked by bees and bears, and there's no telling what might happen at that point. Winnie the Pooh shows up.
1: Right. Here comes the music.
2: Or is that Bear in Shelby County right now?
1: Kenny Loggins song that comes behind it.
0: That's right. Winnie.
1: Yeah,
0: the house on Pooh Corner. The house on Pooh Corner.
1: Oh, gosh.
0: Okay, this is Dixon and Vine and Getting Goofy. As the
1: we are getting a little goofy.
0: Here.
1: And it's only Thursday. We got another day to go, Richard.
0: If you are interested in selling a piece of property and you would like to control the speed of the real estate transaction, One of the best ways to do that is with an auction. Granger Thagard Auction Marketing can make that happen, because what happens is, rather than playing the price game where you have to take a stab at it, and if you're wrong, you have to reprice, and if you're wrong that time, you have to reprice again. Oh boy, it gets tiresome. In this particular case, you're letting the market set the price. You are getting widely advertised, and then folks show up, cash in hand, qualified buyers, ready to make a purchase, and they bid against each other, and you end up with a bidding war for your property, which is what everybody wants, of course. And then you have the best market value and a date certain of sale and a date certain of close. And you have a buyer that pays all the closing costs and the cost of sale. What's not to like about that? Especially if you are in the 65 to 85-year-old age range and you're trying to do some estate planning and you have that that piece of property hanging out there like a matzo ball, putting that up for auction might be the best possible thing you can do. And you won't know until you talk to Jack Granger at Granger Thagard Auction Marketing, gtauctions.com. 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
12: Collision in Irondale on 20 West at exit 132A. This crash is blocking the left-hand lane. Utility work today, Pelham Parkway north and south at Martin Street. Might shoulder block till 4:30 this afternoon. I'm Phil Carter in the traffic center.
13: It's going to be another hot and humid day by the afternoon hours. You're going to see the mid to upper 90s outside with those feels like temperatures in the triple digits. We'll continue to see heat advisories heading throughout the day today and tomorrow with those low chances of seeing a shower or a thunderstorm out there. So it's going to be hot and dry heading into the weekend, where temperatures rise even more into the upper 90s, closer to the triple digits. This is ABC 3340 meteorologist Anna Duvall on Talk 99.5.
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0: 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When you are finding yourself in a 97, 98 degree day with a heat index that is in the 100s, 109, 110, we're talking about, woo, there is really no better place to be than on a boat, on a lake. 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
1: If you, by chance, have not spent a lot of time on a lake, on a boat, we encourage you to maybe pick up the phone and call Rodney's today and talk about renting a boat, because the boats that he has that he rents, they're like brand new with the Suzuki engines on them. And we've been out on one of these boats, and you will make memories of a lifetime with your family, with your kids. They will never forget this. They will have a blast. You guys end up coming back into Rodney's Marine. Take a look on the lot of all the different boats that they have and talk to Rodney about maybe purchasing one of these beautiful boats that you, summer after summer after summer, will absolutely enjoy with your family. And we know that when we talk about summer in Alabama, that's a lot of months. It's not just June, July, August. We've got enough warm temperatures for a lot of the season to enjoy that boat and boat life. So think about it today. Call Rodney and maybe rent a boat. Maybe get out there and just see him and introduce yourself to him. Again, he's on Highway 231, Lake Logan Martin in Cropwell. We think the world of him, and you will too once you purchase his boat and you get to know him and his crew that is there working on all the boats day in and day out. They'll take good care of you. Rodney's is one of the largest Starcraft Suzuki dealers in the state of Alabama. We believe in what they do, and you will too once you meet them. 525-1500, follow Rodney's Marine on Facebook and their website, rodneysmarine.com.
2: And now, it's Dixon and Vining's top three things you need to know.
0: Well, you might be surprised to find out that we have troops in Iraq. You shouldn't be. We had to send them back in. You might remember, Barack Obama decided to not get a continuation of service, a deal with them, of occupation with Iraq, and consequently pulled all of our troops out of there. That created a big vacuum where ISIS came rushing in, and suddenly Iraq was like, hey, listen, could you guys come back? Is there any chance we could get you guys to hurry on back over here, maybe fight some of these guys off? And so we did, and we ended up sending a good number of troops over, as a matter of fact. Now we kind of feel like, all right, ISIS is defeated, and maybe it's time for us to withdraw our troops. You know, we had at one time as many as 170,000 troops at the peak in December of 2011. Final combat troops departed in 2014 when ISIS showed up. Iraq asked us to wander back in there, and now we got about 2,500 troops that we are going to pull back out and bring back home again, and I bet they'll be happy to be here.
1: Oh, yeah. Absolutely glad to see that we're finally doing this. And again, just because of what we've seen already in this war with Iran, and, you know, worried about our troops and some of these military bases, let's get them out of there and let's get them home. So,
0: you know, I got to tell you, it seems to me that there are an awful lot of troops that we have all over the world. And one of the things that Donald Trump was talking about was getting them back here, stopping this diaspora that we have of U.S. troops all over the globe. And whenever we get into kind of a little spat with NATO, we're always like, fine, we'll bring our troops home. But somehow it never happens. And I don't know if I guess it's just not logistically reasonable to pull them back, or if maybe he's saving that as a Trump card for something else somewhere down the line. I've always felt like one of our biggest budget issues with our defense spending is that we...
1: We're everywhere.
0: Right. I look at NATO and I say, it's time for you guys to start defending yourselves. We want to come home.
1: Yeah.
0: But we'll see how that goes. Lawsuit filed by Birmingham residents against AI company Nebius Inc. will move forward to a trial next year, according to a judge. Jefferson County Circuit Judge Javon Patton Creighton ruled after a brief hearing on Wednesday morning that the case's motion can consolidate and proceed to a non-jury trial scheduled for March 8th of next year. By agreement of all parties, plaintiff's motion is hereby granted. Is this the AI company that? No, I'm sorry. This is Resonance. That's something else entirely. It has to do with the people who live very near the Nebius development that is now under construction in Oxmoor Corporate Park. What I think they're doing is they're taking what was a fairly small data center and turning it into a significantly larger data center.
1: Yeah.
0: And they're thinking, because, well, we already have a footprint there, so mm-hmm. it doesn't have to be, we don't have to get all kinds of special, you know, permits and things of that nature. Yeah. We'll just go ahead and expand this one.
1: Well, and some of these people live pretty darn close to this. One couple, they said, is about 1,000 feet from the data center site. Mm-hmm. And I'm like, 1,000 feet? Mm-hmm. I mean, you're on top of it.
0: Almost. Yeah.
1: So, you got to think about your property value and how it will affect it and things like that.
0: Sure.
1: Whether you believe that the center should be there or not is almost irrelevant. It's your property that you're concerned about, being that close to it.
0: Also the hum.
1: Yeah.
0: I don't know if there's actually a hum, but in my mind, there's a hum coming out of these things, you know? Anytime you get near, and it's kind of like, is it getting warmer? Do you feel it getting warmer?
1: Well, to build the thing is going to be, you got to live through that. If you've ever lived in a development where you're like the first house and they keep building all the houses around you, like, good gracious, be done. That's kind of what's going to happen with this.
0: What's really freaky is the day the hammering stops.
1: You're kind of like, something's wrong.
0: It's too quiet.
1: Yeah.
0: What's going on here? And this, of course, isn't the only one that folks are complaining about these data centers. It seems as though it has become all the rage to fight against data centers, and it has become all the rage for the people who are trying to put up the data centers to continue to try to put them in places that are, I don't know, pretty populous. And you say, there's lots of places in this
1: world
0: where you can
1: find
0: put these
1: some land
0: things.
1: And put it out there.
0: Yeah. I mean, I'm sorry for the commute for the people who are working there, when you get right down to it, this is crazy. Here's an interesting tale. This is just coming out today. The Justice Department unveiled criminal charges against 11 people alleging they participated in an extensive marriage fraud scheme that involved more than 1,000 sham marriages between Chinese nationals and U.S. citizens. Yeah. 21-page indictment secured in New York Southern District alleged that the marriage scheme ran from 2016 to 2026, was facilitated by defendants Amy Chang, Xiao Mi Chang, and Gang Zheng.
1: Should be a law firm.
0: Really. You got Chang, and Zheng.
1: Or a song, one of the two. Or maybe they should open up a laundromat.
0: We work hard for you. We're going to get you a lot of yen. At a press conference announcing the charges, Attorney General Todd Blanche called the case one of the largest marriage fraud prosecutions in United States history. It was not a quick fly-by-night operation, but rather a years-long multi-million-dollar cottage industry to criminally assist people who would not or legally could not otherwise become citizens of the United States.
1: Wow.
0: You always hear about this when people are getting married, that they actually will sit them down and separate meetings, interviews, and ask them questions about each other to see if they really are married or if they're really in love or if they're supposed to be married. And this long-term plan that they put together seems to be the way that they got around that. They actually, all right, you guys are going to spend a bunch of time together. You're going to learn everything you need to know about each other. We have a pretty good idea what kind of questions are on here.
1: Mm-hmm.
0: So you're going to learn all of this and then you're going to answer the questions correctly.
1: Mm-hmm. Right.
0: And then I guess the person who married the Chinese person gets a little cash.
1: I'm sure. What a scam.
0: Mm.
1: 1,000 of those, though. It involved more than 1,000 of these marriages over 10 years.
0: You could not persuade me to marry anybody for any amount of money, sight unseen, or with this. You know what? Never mind. I'll just leave it at that. You could not persuade me to marry anybody for any amount of money. How about that?
1: Okay.
0: Yeah.
1: Sure. Until the right one comes along, Richard,
0: that
1: and
0: really
1: then it's over for you.
0: Seems like you are really selling yourself out at that point where you're like, okay, I'll take some money to go ahead and help this Chinese person become an American citizen. Well, what is the nefarious purpose behind this? What, mm-hmm. Why does this Chinese person want to become an American citizen? I love New York. I don't think so.
1: How are you going to contribute?
0: That's a good question.
1: Mm-hmm. Are you going to contribute? Are you going to learn to speak English?
0: Is there a buffet in the future? I'd like to know.
1: Are there fortune cookies?
0: I love those. Everybody wants.
1: I need a couple of those.
0: Mm-mm-mm.
3: Ancient Chinese secret.
0: With six, you get egg roll. And certainly the laundry. 7:30, it's Dixon Inviting. Have we used up all the Chinese stereotypes?
1: I think we did.
0: Well,
1: I think we're done.
0: That's it?
1: That was it.
0: We'll come back in an hour. We'll do it again.
1: I need a good
4: egg.
1: You've
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12: We have a crash in Indian Hills, 65 North before Cahaba Valley Road, exit 246. The right exit lane is blocked. We have a car off the road there. I'm Phil Carter in the traffic center.
13: It's going to be another hot and humid day by the afternoon hours. You're going to see the mid to upper 90s outside with those feels like temperatures in the triple digits. We'll continue to see heat advisories heading throughout the day today and tomorrow with those low chances of seeing a shower or a thunderstorm out there. So it's going to be hot and dry heading into the weekend, where temperatures rise even more into the upper 90s, closer to the triple digits. This is ABC 3340 meteorologist Anna Duvall on Talk 99.5.
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0: 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Factinate Media Group put together a list of forgotten toys in the 1970s. I don't think these are really forgotten.
2: Just maybe not top of our mind. They're still there.
0: We're adults. Why would we be thinking of toys?
2: Well, I don't know.
0: Many of them outside of my time frame. Like, for instance, the big wheel.
2: Yeah.
0: Big wheel came along after I had already, you know, I'd moved on to bicycles. I didn't get to ride a big wheel.
2: I had a big wheel.
0: You did?
2: Yeah.
0: Wow. In Minnesota.
2: There were two of them, and then we rode them on the patio and in the driveway.
0: Hmm.
2: Mm-hmm.
0: Minnesota sucked. We didn't get big wheels there.
2: What year did the big wheel come out?
0: I don't know.
2: That's what I'm starting to think now.
0: My best friend's little brother got one, and my best friend, who was smaller than I, would ride around on that thing all the time, and I was kind of like, you're going to break that, and he did. He did, in fact.
2: 1969.
0: Yeah, well, let me see. By that time, 1969. Yeah, by the age of six, I was already riding a two-wheeled bicycle. I didn't ride a big wheel. I was more mature than you, obviously.
2: I guess so. Man, I was having a blast on that thing.
0: Did you have the kind that had the brake, the hand brake?
2: No, it didn't have the brake. But you could twist it and turn it, like, I think you could do the pedals backwards.
0: Sure, yeah.
2: And you could still spin.
0: Yeah.
2: You didn't need the brake.
0: Eventually what would happen is that big plastic wheel
2: would split.
0: It would split.
2: Right down the center.
0: I need a new big wheel. No, I'm not going to take care of the one you had. How about Weebles? They wobble, but they don't fall down.
2: Yeah, that's
3: kind of. I vaguely remember
2: that. That was a lame toy.
0: Yeah.
2: You know what? It really.
0: 1971. Not my cup of tea. Never had them. Never did. Never cared. Stretch Armstrong. Again, 1976. All right. I'm already, you know,
3: a little bit past 13 years old.
0: Mm. What exactly could you do with Stretch Armstrong? You could grab his arms and pull him, and that was it.
3: Or cut him open and look at the stuff that was inside.
0: That was about it.
2: Oh, poor thing. Cut him open.
0: Yeah.
2: Oh, my gosh.
0: Yes. Light Bright. I did have a Light Bright.
2: Yeah, Light Brights were cool.
3: Mm-hmm.
0: You know, the problem with Light Bright is you had to have that black piece of paper that slid behind the screen.
2: Uh-huh.
0: Okay. And then as you plugged in each one of the little pegs, it burst through the paper, and then you got to see the thing. Once you were out of that paper,
2: it was done.
0: It was done. It was a useless toy.
2: Yeah, they knew what they were doing.
0: All it did was sit there
2: and
0: be super hot. Construction paper would do the job, but, you know, good luck getting your mom to buy you some of that.
2: Mm-hmm.
3: Need the black, Mom. Blue, black.
0: Just all black paper. Can we just
3: get the really, really dark stuff?
0: Black paper. How about Shrinky Dinks?
2: What?
3: Vaguely remember those.
0: Mm.
2: No, I do not remember those.
0: Mm-hmm.
2: Are you making that up?
0: No.
3: No, he's not.
0: This is something that was
2: sounds
0: kind of
2: like
0: a,
2: something Richard would make.
3: It does, yes, I agree.
2: Shrinky dink.
0: It was like...
3: Oh, you go to Alabama Men's Clinic.
0: Exactly. That's exactly why you go there.
2: Alabama Men's Clinic right now is going, what?
0: Well, hold on. We didn't have an endorsement today.
2: You got one?
0: Congratulations. It's a freebie.
2: Ah, they're like, well, gee, thanks.
0: How have you not heard of Shrinky Dinks? That's weird.
2: What is a Shrinky Dink?
0: Okay, so you take a...
2: I'm sorry. I guess I don't remember these.
0: They would give you a plastic, I think it was usually clear, and then you would use these special markers and you would color it.
2: Oh, yeah,
0: sometimes
2: yeah,
0: it was
2: yeah.
0: a butterfly or something like
2: those.
0: That. And then you would put it in the oven, and it would shrink up.
2: Right.
0: Yeah. I don't know why that was
2: into
0: exciting.
2: Nothing.
0: Exactly.
2: It was about the size
0: what
2: of a BB
0: what was the
2: when
0: benefit
2: you got
0: of that?
2: Done.
3: It was a chance to make mom let you play with the oven.
2: Mm. Still was funny. Should have named it something else. That just sounds dirty.
0: Simon? Do you have Simon?
2: Oh, yeah. That was fun.
0: I had a Simon and a Merlin.
2: Did you?
0: Yeah.
2: Simon was fun.
0: You'd have to, it would give you a pattern and then you'd have to repeat it. How far down the road did you get?
2: I never got very far. No, I'm not. I'm like, wait a minute. And I was like, hurry up. You got your time. And I'm like, don't rush me.
0: Better hurry.
2: I'm freaking out. Don't rush me. I need another minute to figure this out.
0: 14, I think, is the farthest I got.
2: 14. No, that's pretty good, Richard.
0: Evel Knievel stunt cycle. The greatest toy ever invented.
3: So much fun.
0: Always will be. 1973 that came out. I only recently got one from a listener who dropped by with the entire package in the box.
2: Oh, wow.
0: All the pieces still on the red rebar, you know, kind of holding it all together and whatnot.
2: That's a collector's, isn't it now?
0: Yeah, I gave it to my grandson. He played with it. He took everything apart.
2: Oh,
0: it was great.
2: No. You open the packaging?
0: What is the point of having something and not opening it?
2: Because it has some value to it.
0: Did you not see Toy Story?
2: Yes.
0: Toys are meant to be played with. Valerie?
2: I get that.
0: Okay.
2: But not one that's this old.
0: No, even this one. This is.
2: You going to give your grandson a classic car, too? Here, it's old. You just go ahead and play with it.
0: Yeah, don't drive. Don't drive it. Take that classic car and park it in the garage.
2: Leave it in the garage.
0: Never look at it.
2: That's right. Don't touch it.
3: You can give him a classic car now, and he could drive it and use the daylights out of it for about a week and a half. Mm-hmm. It's a Yugo.
2: And then wreck it.
3: Because technically, a Yugo is a classic car now.
0: I guess so. I could just buy him a car now, and later it would be a classic car. Depending on.
3: If he can keep from wrapping it around a tree.
0: Here's another stupid toy, Pet Rock.
2: Oh my gosh. You know, the person that invented that, that's brilliant. They've made a lot of money.
3: Laughing all the way to the bank.
2: All the way, yeah. Whoever did that.
0: Gary Dole. Sold ordinary rocks packaged in cardboard carriers complete with humorous instruction manuals. The Pet Rock became an unlikely holiday sensation, proving that clever marketing could sometimes outshine complicated toys.
2: See, I always say... that it's the package and presentation, right?
0: Oh, yeah.
2: I mean, you give a gift of jewelry, and it's not really anything that big a deal, but you put it in a beautiful box with a beautiful bow, and how you present that lovely little whatever it is can make all the difference in the world.
0: That's what Van Gogh believed when he did the ear thing. He put it in a very nice box.
2: Right.
0: It was like,
2: yeah, just like that.
0: Yeah. She's going to love this.
2: She sure will.
0: How about the sit and spin?
2: Yeah, I remember it.
3: Seem to remember it. Never had it.
0: We were too old by the time that came out, I think. We would never have fit on these things. I could be wrong.
2: Oh, yeah, I do remember those.
0: Spirograph?
2: Great
3: toy. Remember that, yes.
2: That's a great toy.
0: It was good for a rainy day.
2: Yeah.
0: You know, if you had to do something inside, it was something you could do.
2: Mm-hmm.
0: And it makes some nice patterns and cute colors and whatnot. But overall, it
2: kept
0: was...
2: kept you busy for about 20 minutes.
0: Yeah, it was pretty limiting.
2: Mm-hmm.
0: Not a whole lot you could do.
2: Yeah, it's like, can I go outside now?
0: Hungry, hungry hippos.
2: Yeah.
3: Yeah.
0: 1978. Never played the game. Have no idea.
3: Played it, never had it.
0: The Fisher-Price corn popper. Every kid had one of these.
2: Yeah, you had to have one.
0: You walked along in the little in the dome, you know, pushed it in front of you. It was riveting for about a minute and a half. Magna Doodle's early cousins.
3: Not sure I remember this.
0: Several reusable drawing toys encourage kids to sketch, erase, and start over again. These simple devices offer an endless creativity without wasting stacks of paper. They quietly pave the way for later favorites like the Magna Doodle. Okay.
2: Magna Doodle.
3: Etch-a-Sketch?
0: Nope. you actually had a stylus that you would draw with on this.
2: Oh yeah.
3: Okay.
2: Kind of like Etch-a-Sketch, only you were actually drawing on the little thingamajiggy. Right.
0: And you didn't shake it to make it clear. You actually just lifted up the page.
3: Oh, okay. No, I know what you're talking about.
0: Clackers.
2: Everybody had a clacker.
0: Right up until they shattered and hit you in the eye.
2: Well, or you ended up at the doctor because you got knocked out.
3: Yeah, or you smacked your knuckles real hard, whatever.
2: Ow.
0: Romper stompers.
2: Mm-hmm.
0: I had a pair of these.
2: Mm-hmm.
0: My friend down the block, not as well off as I, my family, he was the one whose brother had the big wheel. His mom took two chock full of nuts coffee cans, turned them upside down.
2: Romper stompers.
0: And I tell you, I was jealous of him. I was his instead. Are better than mine. I got real romper stompers. He's got the homemade romper stompers. I like those better.
2: That is number one right there. Romper stompers.
0: Mm.
2: That is just, it's like talking in a can.
0: Oh, yeah. The old
2: string in a can.
0: String in a can.
2: Romper stompers is the same thing.
0: Speak and spell? Do you have that?
3: New people who had it.
0: Mm.
2: Speak and spell.
0: No, I already knew how to speak and spell by the time that came along. Playmobil. That'll be the little people.
2: Mm-hmm.
0: Vertibird. Oh.
3: What?
0: Oh, Vertibird. This was the helicopter that was attached to the pole.
2: Oh,
0: it would go up and it would spin around.
2: Yes, yes. My brother had one of those.
0: Yeah, my friend Bruce had one of those, and I would go to his house and play with it all the time because I didn't get one. You know, I was like, I'll just go play with Bruce's. It's okay.
3: I don't really remember it.
0: Wow, you're missing out.
3: I guess.
0: Vertibird was the best, man. Did you have a toy train set by chance? Anybody?
3: Mm-hmm.
0: Anybody? Yeah.
2: No.
0: What kind was it? Do you remember?
3: What is the one that Dad handed down to me? American. It's not Lionel. It's want to say it's American something.
0: N-Gage, little ones or big ones?
3: No, it's a big one.
0: Big one, yeah. I had the Lionel. And it was great. On a rainy day, break that box out. You put all the track together, realize that you didn't have enough pieces to connect the whole thing. Put it all back in the box, put it away. Save it for next time when you can go ahead and be disappointed another time.
2: It was the Hot Wheels was the big deal at the house.
0: Love the Hot Wheels.
2: Yeah. Hot Wheels with the orange track that you'd put together. And the
3: make the loops and make it jump. Right. And exactly.
0: But they leave out creepy crawlers here, which to me...
2: Yeah, you need creepy crawlers.
3: When you throw up against
2: the wall. Where's the Silly Putty? I didn't see Silly Putty.
0: That Silly Putty's 50s. This is 70s. No, Creepy Crawlers was definitely a toy from the 70s where you'd pour that stuff, toxic chemicals, into that mold.
2: Mm-hmm.
0: And then you'd close it up and it would heat up. And the cord was always just short enough that it had to be right near the curtains while it was just sitting there steaming and filling the room with toxic smoke. And then you'd pull it out and you'd,
2: We wonder what's wrong with us. I think we know.
0: Oh, I don't wonder what's wrong
2: between
0: with me.
2: Between the bug man, I had a plane, you had a truck.
0: Chasing the mosquito
2: chasing
0: guy.
2: Chasing the mosquito plane and the toxic from that and the easy bake oven. Gosh knows what chemicals were in that thing.
3: So in other words, we're pretty much immune to everything now.
0: I think so.
2: Drinking out of the garden hose, why we're immune to everything.
0: That's exactly
2: well,
0: right.
2: Except for you, Richard, now with all your
0: clearly not.
2: Lung issues, it's all coming back to roost.
0: I'm going to blame it on the garden hose water. That's what I'm blaming.
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4: If you want a deal on a Glock, you better listen up. Hueytown Pawn has the law enforcement Glocks back in stock. That rhymes. These are guns that were previously issued to law enforcement agencies in multiple calibers, by the way. And Tommy's got a program where he is able to buy these after they've been taken out of service. The police departments will replace these very fine Glocks, and Tommy gets them in batches, and he's got them on sale right now for $399 at Hueytown Pawn. Day in and day out, this is a really nice gun counter over at the pawn shop. They're on Brook Lane Drive in Hueytown, and I'm telling you, from time to time, you're going to get deals like this on the Glocks, on the AR pistols, on the AR-12 shotguns, sound suppression, a little bit of everything, even hunting stuff as we're getting closer and closer to the resumption of hunting season. It's Hueytown Pawn on Brook Lane Drive in Hueytown. Y'all go see Tommy and Adam today.
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11: We have a broken down vehicle. The left-hand lane is blocked on 20 West before 1st Avenue North, exit 130B. We have a crash on 59 South before I-20, exit 130, and a collision 65 North before Cahaba Valley Road, exit 246. The right exit lane is blocked. I'm Phil Carter in the traffic center.
12: It's going to be another hot and humid day by the afternoon hours. You're going to see the mid to upper 90s outside with those feels like temperatures in the triple digits. We'll continue to see heat advisory heading throughout the day today and tomorrow with those low chances of seeing a shower or a thunderstorm out there. So it's going to be hot and dry heading into the weekend, where temperatures rise even more into the upper 90s, closer to the triple digits. This is ABC 3340 meteorologist Anna Duvall on Talk 99.5.
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0: great song. I love the first Traveling Wilburys album, but this was a sad video because they were riding on a train. You had Tom Petty, and you had Jeff Lynne, and you had Bob Dylan, and you had
1: George Harrison.
0: George Harrison, thank you, yes. And then there was a picture of Roy Orbison because he had passed away by the time this was released as a single.
1: I remember the empty rocking chair, too.
0: Yeah.
1: Wasn't there that?
0: Yeah.
1: Yeah, I thought that was there.
0: Yeah. Sort of sad. Amazing. He had put out his single, You Got It, you know, and had put out an album that would been produced by Jeff Lynne, and then he passed away, and he was only in his 50s. I remember thinking Roy Orbison was incredibly old. He looked incredibly old.
2: Yeah. Yeah, he did.
0: He was like 52.
2: Mm-hmm.
0: 752 with Dixon and Vining, Talk 99.5, Talk99.5.com. Some of the texts we received, Will, talking about the Chinese marriage scam. Tired of looking for Mr. Right, try Mr. Wong.
2: That's a good one. Way to go, Will.
0: Dale says, thank you, Steve. Love Surf and Bird.
2: Mm-hmm.
0: Philip, as far as short songs with few words, check out The Ballad of Jimi Hendrix by Anthrax. I don't think I will. Green Machine had the break, says West. The Green Machine was the best, if you say so, be rad. My best friend's little brothers had a blue handle on it. That I don't know that it worked. I think it eventually broke off.
2: Because you're going down that hill going, whoa,
0: yeah.
2: And just pull it right off.
0: It also had a little box, like a, I don't know what you would call it. It was a little box you could open and put stuff in on the back behind the seat.
2: Oh, yeah, that little tool. Yeah. It wasn't a tool kit, but it was like a little storage,
0: right.
2: Like a...
0: I think we put sandwiches in there.
2: A drink, some sandwiches. Mom, I'll be back in a few hours on my big wheel.
0: Ronnie says they used to race big wheels on a racetrack near me when they were popular back in the day. Sam says, I had a wood-burning kit as a kid, literally minutes of fun until the curtains caught.
2: Oh, jeez. Wow. Mom's not too happy about that.
0: Annette says you can still buy Shrinky Dinks. I do them with my grandkids and nieces and nephews. All righty.
2: Wait, I don't think she said Shrinky Dinks.
1: Probably what she meant.
2: Shrinks.
0: I think she meant Shrinky Dinks. I'm pretty sure. And be careful with your Winky Dink if you...
1: careful where you're going with this.
0: I can't... This is a text, a voice to text fail here.
2: Y'all need to be careful with this.
0: Good try. James brings up lawn darts. Yes, indeed.
2: Oh, those are dangerous.
0: I remember them well,
2: though,
0: you know, because my family camped a lot. That was something that we could take with us, and you'd set them up.
2: So somebody could die on the trip.
0: Hurl them at each other, and you know, good times.
2: Man,
0: good
2: really.
0: Times. The Magna Doodle was what they used as a prop in the Star Trek the original series. When the yeoman would hand Captain Kirk something to sign.
1: Well, okay. I can see that.
0: In the 70s, Childhood Evolution was the big wheel to Schwinn banana seat bicycle, to mini dirt motorcycle, to muscle car hot rod, to marriage and station wagon with wood paneling.
2: Oh, yeah. Good old station wagon.
0: Classic.
2: With a seat that faced backwards.
0: Good old Woody. Mm-mm-mm.
2: Used to fight over that seat. It. I'm sitting in that. Wow. Yeah, you're gonna throw up too. Going back.
0: What was it called? The wagon queen. What was it? It was the family truckster. Family truckster wagon queen.
1: Yes.
0: You think you hate it now? Wait till you drive it.
1: Mm. Roll them up.
0: Rock'em Sock'em Robots and the vibrating metal football field with the guys running around from the vibrations.
1: Electronic football, yeah.
0: Yeah,
2: my brother had one of those, and we played that and played it and played.
0: And it made very little sense.
2: Yeah, it didn't make any sense. Well,
0: it never really worked.
2: But it was
0: properly.
2: Fun,
0: mm-hmm.
2: You know.
0: Richard Wilson says, Richard, farewell, my friend. Thank you. I need all the help I can get.
2: Farewell.
0: Farewell. Yeah, please.
2: Not see you later, alligator.
0: He's
2: just
0: saying,
2: farewell.
0: I hope you are doing well. Farewell. Hope you are. Yeah.
2: Okay. Mm-hmm. Got it. Mm-hmm.
0: There's a company that makes adult-sized motorized big wheels.
2: I've been saying we need to purchase these.
0: No,
2: maybe have a competition in the parking lot or something.
0: Yeah, good plan.
2: Mm-hmm.
0: Mm. Rich says tower must have been repaired. Tuscaloosa to Prattville, clear signal all the way.
2: Yeah, but somebody else this morning said they can't hear us on 459. So.

0: What, Pop-O-Matic, Pop the Dice?
1: Yeah, the Pop of the Dice.
0: That
1: got annoying after a while. You know, it did, didn't it? It didn't bug you?
0: No.
1: It was fine for a while, and then I was like, oh, gosh. Let me have the dice. I'll just throw them.
0: I bet you hated Yahtzee. Shaking it in that cup.
1: It's like, stop it!
0: Mm-mm-mm. Pick up sticks. Oh, that's a very old game. Yeah, that's an incredibly old game. Oh, here's an interesting. I got to tell you this. 1 year since the FBI set up camp in D.C. when Donald Trump said we're going to crack down on crime in Washington, D.C.
1: Things are pretty sweet in D.C. right now.
0: 44% homicide drop in 1 year.
1: 44%.
0: Mm-hmm.
1: Used
0: to be one of the most dangerous cities in America. It is now one of the safer ones.
1: See, it can be done. Joe Biden, we can close the southern border instead of allowing 5,000 people a day through the border. We were able to do that. And see, D.C. can be cleaned up and it can be a beautiful place to come visit. Way to go, Donald Trump.
0: FBI said the enforcement effort has resulted in 6,121 arrests, 237 search warrants, and the recovery of $252,592 in cash. I believe there were also some kids that were rescued, as I recall, some human trafficking that was stopped over there. Greatest country on earth should have a capital city reflecting it, where the American taxpayer can live, visit, and petition their government without fear of violent crime.
1: Amen.
0: There's a little stuff that is playing around the edges, and I don't mean that this is not important. Don't get me wrong. This is important, and that's the point I'm trying to make here. Not just cleaning up Washington, D.C., because it is our capital city, but what Donald Trump is now doing with the Smithsonian and saying, this whole American history section you have here, we're going to wipe it clean and start over again because this is nonsense. American history is more than just the slave trade and the civil rights era. It's time that we start talking about our founding fathers, our system of government, George Washington, you know, some of our earliest leaders, the writing of the Constitution. This is all really important stuff. And you guys have decided to turn this into a little museum of wokeness. It's time that we
1: change that.
0: Fix that.
1: Put it back.
0: Yeah. And
1: get
0: I love
1: your fingers off of the Smithsonian.
0: I love the fact that he's doing that because it is something that, in my opinion, desperately needs to be done. It's like I said, we got to do a better job of teaching civics in school, kids. 8 o'clock, Dixon and Vinick, Talk 99.5.
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3: Blount County Sheriff Mark Moon spoke with WBRC News saying that he will be submitting a letter of resignation to Governor Ivey, similar to the letter that he has already submitted to the Blount County Commission. At the start of this week, Moon announced unexpectedly that he will not be seeking re-election to the sheriff's position this November. Moon also acknowledged to WBRC News that he is seeking employment elsewhere and will submit his resignation letter to the governor as soon as he can step into another job. Moon says that Chief Brian Witt would then step into his role as sheriff and finish out his term. Moon says that his family has been subjected to mental and physical duress due to outrageous lies that have been circulating about him on social media, and he no longer wants to burden his family with these attacks that have been brought on due to this job as sheriff. I'll be back with more Alabama stories after this.
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3: Two former police officers in Hanceville are preparing to enter into plea agreements regarding the overdose death of an on-duty dispatcher. Former police chief Jason Marlin and former officer Jason Wilbanks are facing charges of tampering with evidence. Wilbanks is facing even more charges involving the use of anabolic steroids. The Alabama Department of Corrections has arrested a woman who tried to smuggle in contraband to the Limestone County Correctional Facility. 55-year-old Lasandra Guyton was caught using a drone to fly over the prison yard. Investigators say that Guyton was being paid $1,000 to fly that drone, which contained prison contraband. I'm Andrea Tice.
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10: 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And don't forget to download our app. So many great things there. You can listen to the show. You can watch the show. 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You can watch the podcast from the app. Lots to do there. So make sure you do it. It is our app and it is free. And we encourage you to do that. So knock that out. All right. Weather-wise, here is what we've got. Lots of sunshine today. It is going to be a hot, hot day. At least 94. We might even get a little warmer than that here in the Birmingham area. Friday looks pretty nice. 20% chance of an afternoon shower. 95 hot again. And the weekend is going to be exceptionally hot. We're looking at 96, 97, maybe 98 degrees. And that gets a little warm. Then you start talking about the heat index and the humidity that you add into that. And it's just going to be downright uncomfortable.
11: Well, thanks for that. Happy
10: You're welcome.
11: Note. I feel good about
10: just
11: that.
10: Just want to warn, I want you to go ahead and start thinking ahead of time. Do I go get in a movie theater? Do I get in a pool? Where am I going to go to stay cool?
11: Be prepared for the suck.
10: It's on the way. It's going to be rough this weekend.
11: Yeah, boy. 807 with Dixon, the Vining Parrot Structural Services, in the business of making sure your foundation's on the up and up. 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This one's going viral. A Shake Shack customer hits no tip at the kiosk and then watches the prices jump in this viral video.
10: This is a very bad look for Shake Shack. Very bad.
11: It really is.
10: it's ugly.
11: 45-year-old Brian Powell said he and his wife were waiting to catch a flight out of Salt Lake City when he purchased three milkshakes from the airport's Shake Shack location. My wife came to me after buying some shakes and said, they charged me more after I didn't tip. Powell said, whoa, hold on a second. I thought that was a little interesting. Said he visited the location several times before, had never noticed anything similar, admitting that he was a bit skeptical. Powell said he returned to the kiosk with his wife and recreated the order while recording the process on his phone. We basically went up and duplicated our order, and the same thing happened. Video that he's put out shows two of the three shakes initially listed at $5.99 each. After no tip is selected, the kiosk displays a notice saying, there's been a pricing update before the shakes appear at $6.49 each, an increase to 50 cents per drink.
10: So what's the answer to this? Maybe tip a penny?
11: If you can.
10: So you
11: I don't
10: go
11: know.
10: To $6 instead of $6.49 if they're going to do this to you, you know?
11: Shake Shack said the price change was caused by a technology error.
10: Oh, baloney.
11: I.e.
10: Oh, come
11: oops,
10: on.
11: We got caught.
10: Shake Shack, you, oh, that is so bad. Take responsibility. Say, yeah, when we don't get a tip, we just own it. Why would they lie about that? Oh, no, this makes it worse.
11: This looks like one of this place. This looks a little bit like you deal with a kiosk instead of a human being, okay?
10: Mm-hmm. Yeah.
11: And then the human being makes the shake and brings it to you. So the first question is, why am I tipping?
10: Right. And are they, when they're making it, they just set it on the counter. They're not bringing it out to a table.
11: No.
10: You're not even getting that.
11: Yeah. That's where I just kind of go, Shake Shack, pay your employees at that location correctly and don't ask for a tip. Because, seriously, you're not really doing anything. That's crazy. Plus, we're already at the airport where the food is
10: really
11: ridiculously expensive to begin with. I was at the Miami airport starving, bought some ribs.
10: Ribs?
11: Yeah,
10: really?
11: went to a barbecue joint there and bought some ribs and had a couple of beers. And the waitress was very cool. She goes, you know our prices are unreasonable, right? I said, yeah, I know. I'm starving, though.
10: And ordered ribs.
11: I got to have something. She's like, okay. I just want you to be aware, because we had a couple of guys in here the other day that they drank four beers between them, and they couldn't figure out how the price, you know, how the ticket came to $80. And I'm like, you're at the airport. That's how.
10: Mm-hmm.
11: And sure enough, I mean, it was a very, very expensive ticket. Those were some of the most expensive ribs I've ever had. But they were very tasty, I must
10: say. That's good.
11: I was quite hungry. Made a difference. We'll continue working with our licensed partners to make sure every guest is taken care of at Shake Shack, said the spokesperson. Right.
10: Ooh, I'm telling you, you're going to have a promotional nightmare on your hands there if you don't get this fixed and quick. You know, either make the shake at $6.49.
11: Yeah.
10: And that's what it is. But don't have them pay $5.99, and because they don't leave a tip, you're going to jack them up another 50 cents.
11: Yeah.
10: That's a terrible look.
11: Well, we talked
10: about that the other day. It's like, put it in the price.
11: Right.
10: I mean, that's...
11: It's the same, like, when you talk about airlines and they go, $50 for a bag. Yeah. You know what that does? That forces everyone to try to jam as much as they can into their carry-ons.
10: Mm-hmm.
11: And then they end up, you know, when I was a kid, first time I ever flew anywhere, I think I was 14 years old. I'd never been on a plane before. But you had one carry-on and you had one bag that you checked.
10: Mm-hmm.
11: And everybody put their carry-on in the overhead compartment, and everybody sat down, and life was good. It seems as though lately more and more of this is, oh, well, we have this luggage compartment up here. We're going to take your luggage and put it in here, and we're going to put that in here. And it's like, well, what are you doing? What? These people should have checked these bags. Why are you making it easier for them? Oh, right, because you wanted to charge them $50 a bag.
10: That's exactly right.
11: Just build it into the ticket price and say that the first bag is free. It's not that big a deal.
10: It's not a big deal, but airlines are all over the map on this.
11: Yeah.
10: And everybody has learned to buy that 20-inch piece of luggage that is, you know, small enough for like two nights somewhere.
11: Yeah.
10: And shove everything you need in that so that you can take that piece of luggage on the plane. And about 80% of people do it now.
11: Mm-hmm.
10: Very few people check bags.
11: No,
10: and I just don't think that's a good idea.
11: No, really for one thing, it makes the plane top heavy. There's nothing in the luggage compartment down there.
10: No, nothing underneath us.
11: And here, next thing you know, you're upside down. You're flying through the air. You're like, where's Sully when we need
10: him? We're top heavy.
11: Somebody's wrong. But building things in the and you know, look, we discuss when tipping is expected and when it's not and whatever, and I don't even play that game anymore. I am narcissistic enough that I simply will not have service people going around saying Richard Dixon is a bad tipper. I won't do it. I will not allow it. So
10: Richard
11: you're going to get
10: a bad name in town.
11: You're going to get at least 15% out of me,
10: Richard,
11: no matter what.
10: Dixon, he didn't tip enough.
11: A lot of times it's 20, 25. If you give, I've tipped 50% on really good service.
10: If it's good service, I don't mind over tipping. But if it's bad service, you're going to know about it.
11: But you know, when did we reach the point? And I think it started with the Starbucks tip jar, mm-hmm. where you have a barista back there making you coffee. You order coffee, they're not coming to you.
10: No, you're standing there at the counter.
11: In line, right? You go up and then you order whatever
10: tipping
11: it is you're going
10: to
11: order.
10: Tipping is supposed to be, there's a service involved, and it's beyond the making of the burger or the coffee or whatever it is.
11: That's what I would think.
10: We didn't ever do that.
11: No.
10: I mean, if we went to fast food when we were teens and in high school, you didn't tip them.
11: No.
10: Now, if you go to a sit-down restaurant where you have a waitress or a waiter, some service person that is coming over to take your order, bring you some waters, get your drink, bring that over, bring your food, all of that, take your order. Okay, that to me deserves a tip. You're providing a service in that you're going back and forth to the kitchen to get what is needed.
11: Clean up the plates, get the cups and everything out of there when it's all done, wipe
10: Be
11: the table
10: pleasant.
11: Down.
10: May
11: you know?
10: I get you anything?
11: Yeah. I mean, that's really what it is you're paying these people to be your maid or butler for the moment. That's really what it comes down to.
10: I don't know where we went where, and especially now, Shake Shack, you're walking up to a kiosk and you're literally taking your own order and putting it in there and then walking over to the counter to pick up the shake that took about 30 seconds to make.
11: Mm-hmm.
10: And then, they want a tip for that? No.
11: Last time I tipped myself 15%. I was like, good job.
10: Right.
11: Well done.
10: I should get a, you know, something, Shake Shack, I should get a discount for having to do that.
11: Exactly.
10: Right.
11: You should be charged less.
10: If you go to the kiosk, you should get 50 cents less for the shake.
11: I'd like to see you make that case to them. Go to corporate and see if you can make
10: I doubt it'll work, but God, makes me, that's just ridiculous.
11: Yeah. We have become an overly tippy culture.
10: And you know when it started? COVID. I blame COVID for all of this.
11: Yeah, you're right. Yeah.
10: Because we went overboard. We wanted to make sure that service people really got taken care of because it was a rough time.
11: Yeah.
10: And it's like we came out of it and we're like, well, what do you mean? You're not going to tip me anymore. I just made you your coffee. Where's my tip?
11: Time to go back to screwing them. That's what we need to do is just give them the shaft, man. 8:16 with Dixon inviting three things coming up next.
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22: Working wrecks now. Arkadelphia Road southbound under 2059. 20 westbound before 1st Avenue North exit 130B. 20 west at exit 132A. Roebuck Parkway under I-59. I'm Phil Carter in the traffic center.
23: Your weather headlines on this Thursday afternoon continue. Temperatures that just won't stop rising. High pressure moving in and dominating the forecast over the next 7 days keeps highs in the middle to upper 90s. 95 degrees this afternoon could feel as hot as 105. You need to be careful out there. The heat is no joke. A heat advisory in effect through at least Friday evening, likely extended all weekend long. Under a mix of sun and clouds each afternoon, only a few spotty storms are likely, meaning no relief from the heat. Maybe see 30 through 40 meteorologist Emma Kate Cowan on Talk 99.5.
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0: 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Anybody want the Jeff joke of the day real quick?
1: Sure. Okay. Is it better than the one you gave earlier today?
0: No, it's not. It's a far cry from it.
1: Okay.
0: My wife left me a note on the refrigerator this morning and said, "Sorry, honey, it's just not working." That's funny, because when I opened the refrigerator, it looked like it's working fine. Okay.
1: That's pretty good.
0: All righty.
1: That's pretty good, Jeff.
0: It's no, I think I just ran over a nun.
1: Yeah, but it's pretty close. It's close. It runs a close second.
0: Okay.
1: That's a good one. Thank you for that, Jeff. Your effort, at least. Speaking of efforts, they work really, really hard over at Birmingham Broker. If you guys have not met Craig and the great staff that he's assembled over there, I recommend you do this. Now, a number of years ago, Craig has been with us since day one. He literally has been. We really love what he does for all of our Talk 99.5 listeners, and he also helps us out from time to time. When I needed to sell my used car, I hate the idea of trading in my vehicle. When I do that, if you do that with a car dealership, you're not going to get the money you deserve out of your used car. So Craig knows that too. So what he wants to do is help you to get that car listed at just the right price. A, so you get as much equity out of it as you can. Secondly, get it sold quickly. You don't want that thing sitting on the lot forever and ever and ever. You're waiting to get that money from the equity of the car so that you can go on and purchase your next vehicle. Cash is king. The check is king. You can negotiate better with that money. And Craig knows that. So let him go to work for you. It's very simple. All he asks is that you bring the truck that you've got, or the SUV, or the sedan. Maybe it's a classic car sitting in the garage, taking up space. Let him assess it. It won't take but just a couple of minutes. And he'll tell you exactly what he's going to list it for and try to get it sold for you as quickly as he possibly can. That's an easy process. No hassle for you. He handles everything. 2224 4th Avenue South in downtown Birmingham, or look him up, behambroker.com.
2: And now, it's Dixon and Vining's top three things you need to know.
1: Well, the president announced yesterday that Caroline Leavitt is out. She's leaving the White House. No, she's not fired. She's leaving the White House as press secretary at the end of this month. She really has been one heck of a good press secretary, and I kind of hate to see it, but here's the reason why. She wants to spend a little more time with her family, just had a little baby girl, and she's back from maternity leave, and I guess after about a month of work, she was like, I really miss my kids, and you know what? This is taking up a lot of my time, and it does. I'm sure working with as quickly as Donald Trump moves on a lot of things, she's having to travel some as well, that she just decided, hey, I think I'm going to pass this on to somebody else. Let me be a mom to my kids. I'm headed home. Donald Trump said, you know, you've done a great job. Thank you so much. And apparently she's going to kind of stay on, kind of on the outside as an advisor, a top advisor, should Donald Trump want to lean in and get her advice on some things.
0: I think that this job is one of the most exhausting jobs in Washington, D.C.
1: I think you might be right about that.
0: First, you have to meet with the president because you're going to be out there and you're going to be his mouthpiece. So mm-hmm. you have to meet with him a few times a week, at least, anyway. And then you have to go out there and say what the president meant was and explain all that. And in this case, you know, you're constantly doing battle. Think about this. Didn't he have three different press secretaries? In his first term, he had Sean Spicer.
1: Mm-hmm.
0: And
1: that was fun.
0: Sarah Huckabee Sanders, right? I believe. And then that was followed by Kayleigh McEnany, who was by far the best of the three. So I think it's an exhausting job. It's probably hard to do for more than a year and a half or 2 years at a time, especially since you really have to do battle with the press when you're Donald Trump's press secretary, because you have to correct so much misinformation. Mm-hmm. You'll notice that Corinne Jean-Pierre had no problems. The only person she ever sparred with was Peter Ducey,
1: right?
0: And the rest of it was all kind of like, oh, we'll give her a pass.
1: Yeah, they were all softballs.
0: Exactly.
1: Nobody asked her any hard questions.
0: What's his favorite flavor of ice cream?
1: Nobody cares.
0: Let me circle back on that.
1: Yeah, circle back. 26-year-old man from Talladega has been charged with shooting at flock cameras and is facing nearly two dozen charges in two counties. Colton Lynn Duro was arrested in late July in Talladega County after he allegedly fired and damaged flock cameras. This was in June and July. Duro was taken to the St. Clair County Jail on August the 11th. He is in custody on a $202,000 bond. He is charged in both Talladega and St. Clair counties. Charges include computer tampering, criminal mischief, hunting on public land, and reckless endangerment. That's a pretty high bond, $202,000 there. So I don't know really what your problem is. Maybe you don't like the flock cameras and that they're, you know, they're there to try to catch the bad guys. And, you know, they're license plate readers and they're looking at vehicles. And this is just another tool that police have to try to catch criminals. Now, let's just back up for a second. Mm-hmm. In the last few weeks, there's been a couple of officers that have used this in a way that they shouldn't.
0: Misused.
1: But I think that because those two stories have come to light, there's a lot of departments across the state of Alabama that go, hey, guys, let's tighten this up. We're not using the flock cameras in any other way other than to catch the bad guys. You're not spying on anybody.
0: No.
1: You're not looking at somebody.
0: You're trying to figure out where your girlfriend was last night.
1: They're doing their due diligence to clean this up so that they're not being misused. So maybe this guy had a problem with that.
0: I love the fact that he was cited for hunting on public land. It's like, well, you're hunting flock cameras.
1: That's right.
0: Be very, very quiet.
1: Waskily wabbit.
0: We are hunting flock cameras.
1: Something like that. All right. And, you know, we've talked a little bit about the Powerball. And when the numbers get really big, you know, it's kind of exciting to see what happens. The Powerball got up to over $1
0: billion.
1: Barely over a billion. And apparently there was a winner. They haven't had a winner since May the 2nd, I believe it is. But this winner, the winning ticket was purchased in Illinois. And apparently this person is going to be very, very wealthy because you take away about half of that, you're looking at about $450 million, maybe some more taxes. But you had in all about 3 million tickets that won some cash prizes in this drawing last night. So, you know, you still might want to look at your numbers if you bought tickets in other places like, I don't know, Florida or, you know, Georgia, Tennessee.
0: Mm-hmm.
1: Check your numbers because you still might have a little winning money there. Who knows?
0: So, yeah, boy. $1 billion.
1: Golly. There were five tickets sold in Massachusetts, a fifth match, that this person's going to win $2 million, which isn't bad. And again, you know, just because you don't have all those winning numbers, you know, look at your ticket because if you have a few of them, you may have used some money.
0: Imagine being like, oh, I only won $2 million. What a disappointment.
1: Don't. That's a lot.
0: Come on.
1: You're doing better than
0: most. I'm so upset. I can't believe I only won the two
1: so
0: mil.
1: Close.
0: Is this, yeah, I was only one number away if I'd done it right. Yikes. Okay.
1: Yeah.
0: Now, see, Jeff has started something, and people are sending in more and more jokes. Why do they do this?
1: Well, they may not know that Jeff is our joke guy, that we get a joke a day from Jeff.
0: Yeah, well.
1: And then other people go, well, I've got sometimes a better joke, so I'm going to throw Richard and Val the joke, too.
0: Sometimes they do.
1: Yeah.
0: Sometimes they do.
1: It's true.
0: Thomas sent this one in. Can you believe my first job was posing like a mannequin in a store window? I held that position for quite a while.
1: That's funny. Mm-hmm.
0: We should have just a segment where listeners write in jokes and we just...
1: That's a bad idea. That's a terrible idea. Bill says, does anybody remember Barrel of Monkeys? Was that? I think that was pre-1970s.
0: That was the 60s easily.
1: Yeah, that's a 60s maybe.
0: Yeah, I think that was very much the 60s. Mike brings up Operation.
1: That one might predate, too.
0: Mm-hmm. Plastic welder. Drew says, anybody else have the plastic welder as a kid? Extremely dangerous toy.
1: That and the Betty Crocker oven, those two could hang out together.
0: Chinese checkers, JR. Chinese checkers literally thousands of years old. Not from the 1970s,
1: believe
0: it or not.
1: Chinese.
0: It's literally thousands of years old. And we could run through all of the Chinese jokes again, but we're not going to.
1: Well, let's not do it. Once a day is enough.
0: We don't have enough time anyway. 8:30. 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
16: We have a stall on Highway 31 South at 3rd 4th Avenue. This stall is in the second right-hand lane and it's blocked. We have a crash on 1st Street southbound at I-65 and a crash. The right exit lane's blocked on 65 North before Cahaba Valley Road, exit 246. I'm Phil Carter in the traffic center.
17: Your weather headlines on this Thursday afternoon continue temperatures that just won't stop rising. High pressure moving in and dominating the forecast over the next 7 days keeps highs in the middle to upper 90s. 95 degrees this afternoon could feel as hot as 105. You need to be careful out there. The heat is no joke. A heat advisory in effect through at least Friday evening, likely extended all weekend long. Under a mix of sun and clouds each afternoon, only a few spotty storms are likely, meaning no relief from the heat. Maybe see 30 through 40 meteorologist Emma Kate Cowan on Talk 99.5.
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18: 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Because when you run people over, they get out those old flags that started this whole thing with the snake that say, don't tread on me. That was a real moment when people felt put upon. It's how this country got going. The Republicans need to think about a position on this and get it right.
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0: 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Hot, steamy, 94 today, 95 tomorrow. 96, 97, 98 maybe over the weekend. Chance of rain really comes back into the forecast early next week, like Tuesday. Of course, we have that, you know, scattered showers thing every afternoon because we live in Alabama and it is August, and that is how that works. You know that. I'm going to make some people very uncomfortable because I've heard that every single time I bring this up, there are some folks in our listening audience who say, oh, I got to get around to that. I got to do that. We need to get that done. And what I'm talking about is that piece of undivided ownership property that you share with a couple of brothers and sisters and maybe a cousin. And you can't do anything with that property until everyone agrees to do it, and nobody can agree on what they want to do. Best angle here is GTAuctions.com. 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They can show you how, if it's a big enough piece of property, they can divide it up into parcels and get you the absolute best market value. How the one person who keeps claiming they're going to buy the others out can actually bid against everybody else who wants it. And you're able to then, you know, as long as you're the winning bid, then you can go ahead and take it off their hands, which works out perfectly. And how you get a known date of sale and a known date of closing, and the buyer pays the closing costs. All of this is fantastic. And you turn that piece of property that has been sitting there, taking up time, taking up space, taking up your money every year when you pay property taxes on it, paying upkeep just to try to keep the thing looking decent, not overgrown. 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So many things that we have not yet addressed here, including Donald Trump directing the CMS Administrator Mehmet Oz to end Medicaid gender transition funding for minors. I read a lot about this last night on social media, where people were outraged. How dare we? I'm thinking, how dare we ever have started doing this? Why were we ever paying? Why were my tax dollars ever going for gender transitioning for minors?
1: Kind of makes you mad, doesn't it?
0: Yeah, it's insane.
1: It is.
0: That we ever thought about this. It happened
1: and
0: under Biden.
1: And the keyword there is minors.
0: Yeah.
1: These aren't adults.
0: Well, I don't want it to happen for anybody, really.
1: No.
0: I don't want my tax dollars. You know, we have this thing called the Hyde Amendment, and it says that we're not going to use tax dollars to pay for abortions. And that is as it should be. Because some people are very morally opposed to abortion, and we're saying, you know what? We're not making it illegal. We're just saying we don't want to pay for it. If you're going to have an abortion, you have to figure out how to pay for it yourself. And it could be that, you know, you have a GoFundMe, or that there's a large organization that wants to fund your abortion or whatever. That's fine. But you can't use taxpayer dollars for it. And this is the problem with gender transitioning. I look at it and I say, boy, aside from the very, very rare case, we talked about this, it's less than 0.6% in the United States of America. Until, of course, we started talking about it, and then every kid in America is like, I'm the wrong sex. I need to undergo surgery. No, you don't. Stop it. What you need is counseling. You need mental health is what you need. But aside from the very, very rare case, this is not something that should be happening at all. We should be dealing with these people from a mental stability standpoint and saying, you know what? We can use some Medicaid dollars to send you off to a psychotherapist.
1: Mm-hmm. That would work.
0: Try to figure out what's going on with your head full of bad wiring, that somehow you're under the impression that you're the other sex.
1: Well, and again, and if you're young enough, you're making irrational decisions about who you are or where you are in life. Because all of us, when we were kids, from the time you're like 7 to 21, there's all kinds of stuff going on, mm-hmm. right? Mm-hmm. I mean, you're learning about life. You're learning to walk, talk. Then you're in class. Then you're learning, you know, how to deal socially with other kids. And then there's athletics or whatever extracurricular activities. There's 1,000 things you have to figure out. And one of those things should not be mm-hmm. you questioning your gender.
0: Yeah.
1: And again, like you said, that percentage is just minute of somebody that, you know, maybe they feel that they're in the wrong body, that they were born with the wrong body. A lot would argue the Lord gave you the body that you got, and that's the way that it is, and we need to move on with it.
0: That's supposed to be.
1: Yeah, so, but again, Bruce Jenner, we talked about him earlier this morning.
0: Renee Richards was a tennis player.
1: There's just a couple of cases that we can point to in all of those years, Richard, now all of a sudden you're right. After COVID, it just exploded, and all of a sudden, everybody's wanting to, you know, transition. The boys wanting to play in girls' sports because I feel like a woman, and it's just like, So yes, why are we spending tax dollars on something like this?
0: That clearly,
1: is a minor.
0: The jump in this was the influence that parents had upon their children and teachers as well, and the societal push that is taking place amongst the, you know, it's an 80-20 issue, but the 20% can be very, very loud and very, very persuasive. And the very first thing that, and I said this years ago, I said, look, there's going to come a time when this is going to come home to roost. And right now there are two people who are detransitioning and suing. Both of them were women who transitioned to become men. They started this at a very early age, puberty blockers at age 12. Having their breasts removed at 13 or 14, you know, taking male hormones and working their way through all of that process. And they were encouraged every step of the way by psychiatrists, by parents, by teachers. And they finally get into their early 20s and say, wait, I didn't want this at all. Now that I look back on it, I go, wait, this isn't what I wanted to do. What the hell? And before you say, well, I mean, they must have wanted to do something like that, or they wouldn't have gone down that road. I would point you toward gymnasts, Olympic gymnasts, who are pushed and prodded. Dancers who are pushed and prodded by their parents, you know, constantly shoving them along. You're doing so good. You're fantastic. You're doing great, whatever. And then they finally get to the point where they can make their own decision. They go, I don't want to do this anymore. Mm-hmm. I've never really wanted to be a gymnast. Look at me. My body is tiny. I've mutilated myself with a horrible diet in order to, you know, stay flexible and all of this stuff. And now I'm 19. I'm done. I don't want to. There are many that continue along the way, but it happens all the time in all different walks. And this particular one is one that is so hard to reverse that it is not something that we should ever, ever take lightly. The very first step when a child says, I think I might be born in the wrong body, is not a couple of therapy sessions. It is potentially years of therapy, because you can't do anything now under the law until you're 18. Mm-hmm. So if you come out at 12 and say, I might be in the wrong body, you're going to undergo 6 years of serious therapy before you do anything. And by the time you get to 18, you're going to go like, I don't know what the hell I was thinking. I'm sure glad I didn't do that. At least that's what's supposed to happen. In the meantime, I don't want my tax dollars going to pay for that mistake. And even if it's not a mistake, I still don't want my tax dollars going to pay for it.
1: Mm-hmm. I'm with you on that. Absolutely with you on that.
0: That's crazy to me.
1: It is.
0: That is something that was ever even anticipated. Well, and then, you know, you look at California, they're like, oh, well, someone is in jail, and they think they're in the wrong body, and they want to transition.
1: No.
0: So this guy wants to transition to become a female. First, we're going to put him in the female jail. What?
1: Oh, boy. There's a problem.
0: Yeah, fruits and nuts out there. Doesn't get any stranger. Flakes, too. 844 Dixon and Vining. Talk 99.5. Stick around.
2: 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They'll make you laugh. They'll make you hungry. Dixon and Vining.
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17: We have a crash. The right exit lane is blocked on 65 North before Cahaba Valley Road, exit 246. We also have wrecks. First Street southbound at I-65. 59 South on the ramp from southbound Roebuck Parkway, exit 134. And a stall, Highway 31 South at 3rd Avenue, 4th Avenue. The second right-hand lane is blocked. I'm Phil Carter in the traffic center.
18: Your weather headlines on this Thursday afternoon continue temperatures that just won't stop rising. High pressure moving in and dominating. The forecast over the next 7 days keeps highs in the middle to upper 90s. 95 degrees this afternoon could feel as hot as 105. You need to be careful out there. The heat is no joke. A heat advisory in effect through at least Friday evening, likely extended all weekend long. Under a mix of sun and clouds each afternoon, only a few spotty storms are likely, meaning no relief from the heat. Maybe see 3340 meteorologist Emma Kate Cowan on Talk 99.5.
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0: 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You get us. You get Skippy and Jimbo. You get Leland Live. I was listening to a little Leland Live yesterday, and he was covering a wide variety of topics and moving fairly rapidly, which is my kind of radio show. That's what we do.
1: Yeah. We move. We've got to go. We got a lot to get to.
0: Right. We don't just sink in and then talk about one thing like cyclosporiasis. That's the Skippy
1: Although
0: and Jimbo show.
1: Although that's important,
0: Yeah. That's the Skippy and Jimbo show you're talking about. Anything that involves stuff coming out of your butt, that's they are all about it. Or going in, for that matter. They love that.
1: Whoa. Hello.
0: What, you think people haven't listened to the show? They know. They know what's going on.
2: And if they didn't, they know now.
0: A dog missing for nearly a month is back home with her family after she was rescued from a San Diego storm drain.
1: Yay!
0: 7-year-old Maltipoo Teddy is back home after nearly a month missing. Around noon Monday, barking led San Diego County Animal Service officers to a storm drain. Officers pulled up a manhole cover, shined a light, and found Teddy looking up at them. County Animal Services Officer Brittany Myers was part of the 3-person team that made the rescue. She said, "We have little straps on the back of our vest. My lieutenant hung on to me so I could drop down into the hole." She coaxed Teddy with treats before lifting her out.
1: Of course, you got to do the treats.
0: Reminded me that this is what I do, why I do this for a living. It was amazing.
1: Aww.
0: Shortly after the rescue, Teddy's owners, Daniela Chavez, and her mother were reunited with the dog. Chavez described the moment she held Teddy for the first time in weeks. "I just bawled my eyes out. She was looking very skinny. She got some injuries on her paws, but she's got some ointment, and now she's wearing her socks."
1: Aww. So you wonder what happened.
0: Disappeared July 23rd after a side gate was left unlocked while it was being repaired. Her family hung posters all over the area as part of the exhaustive search. This always gets me. A side gate was unlocked. You don't so much have a pet there as you have a hostage situation. I mean, if the minute you open the door, the dog runs
1: gone.
0: Out and disappears, something's wrong there, you know? Yeah. I mean... my gate, occasionally I have a lot of people that come and go on my property. You know, I've got my bug guys, I've got my lawn guys, I've got, you know, all kinds of folks. And occasionally one of them will mess up and leave the back gate open. Not open, but ajar. And then if a good breeze comes along, it'll, you know, push it all the way open. And one dog, well, Delilah will go outside. She'll go through the door. She'll wander around. Generally just in the front yard. She doesn't go very far. And then she'll come up to the front door because she can't figure out how to go back through the gate. I don't know why. Gate's wide open. It's right there.
1: Maybe they don't want to go through the gate.
2: Where was that gate again?
1: Yeah.
0: She will come. It's a little bit like somehow a housefly manages to find its way through a tiny little hole in the screen.
1: You're like, how'd that get in here?
0: But you can open the window and try to shoo it out, and it can't figure out how to leave. You're just like, that's Delilah.
1: Or a bird, if you've ever done that.
0: Oh, my God.
1: The window's right. The door is wide open. Go.
0: I'm taking the house apart until you're gone.
1: Right.
0: And then Delilah comes up to the front door and she barks. And I'm like, someone left the gate open. Okay. Cersei tends to not leave at all.
1: Mm-hmm.
0: Luna, on the other hand, because she is a dog that I rescued from not a terrible situation, but she was just in a horrible health way. You know, you saw the pictures with the elephant skin and all of that stuff and whatever. She'll actually come tell me, "Hey, Dad, the gate's open."
1: Yeah.
0: She'll
1: let you know.
0: She'll go outside, and then she'll come back in, and she'll, like, bonk her nose against me. And I'm like, what are you trying to tell me? And
1: trying to get your attention.
0: I go outside, and it's like, oh, thank you. The gate's open. I appreciate it. Yeah. Cersei tends to not leave because she's been out there. She knows what the mean streets are like.
1: Mm-hmm.
0: Delilah likes to pretend. She's like a rough and tumble, like someone who camps in their own backyard.
1: Lucy did it one time, and again, I got guys that cut the grass, and they're very good about closing the gates, but occasionally one of them will be left open. Anyways, I opened up the back door for her to run outside, so she was out there, and I was doing something in the house, and something caught my eye, and through the front door, there's a couple of pieces of glass. I'm like, Lucy's at the front door.
0: Mm-hmm.
1: I'm like, why is Lucy at the front door? How did you get to the front door? And I was like, somebody left the gate open.
0: Yeah.
1: But that's what she does. She won't run off.
0: Remember when she went running after the mail person?
1: Though? Oh, that was a great Ring camera. I should have sent that in.
0: Oh, yeah.
1: To America's Funniest Videos. Because this woman was screaming at the top of her lungs, trying to make her way back to the mailbox, convinced that Lucy was going to bite her and attack her.
0: Yeah. This worries me all the time because you hear about
1: like,
0: this happening.
1: She's not going to hurt you.
0: You know, Delilah is super big and super friendly. She's about 100 pounds, and she is everybody's best friend. And she doesn't jump up anymore, probably because she's older. Mm. But she'll come at you, you know, at breakneck speed because she wants the pets. And she, hi, hey, how are you? Good to see you. And I'm like, if we ever had a situation with a police officer, this is how you get shot. A big dog running at you with what looks like your teeth bared. Can't tell she's smiling. You have no idea that she's actually in a really good mood and can't wait to see you.
1: You don't know.
0: But this is how, you know, police officers pull out that gun, bang, bang, bang. And you're like, oh, man. All because she was just overly friendly.
1: It can happen.
0: Got to be careful.
1: Yeah.
0: Got to keep those gates closed, man. Toyota's recalling over 655,000 of its Camry vehicles globally. The automaker confirmed this due to a display error that may deactivate safety indicators like turn signals and hazard lights during startup.
1: Oh, no, that's problematic.
0: Mm-hmm.
1: You need some of those turn signals.
0: Most of these were sold in the U.S.
1: Mm-hmm.
0: I don't know, a lot of people who are driving
1: well, there are a lot of people
0: Toyotas,
1: that don't
0: they don't use the turn
1: they
0: signals
1: don't.
0: At all.
1: Yeah.
2: That's what I've noted.
0: It makes me crazy.
2: Did you buy the optional turn signal delete package when you got that Toyota there, folks?
1: That cost a little extra and you said no thanks?
0: Mm. According to documents published by the National Highway Traffic Safety Administration, these vehicles are equipped with a 7-inch combination meter that can become blank at startup. Okay, yeah, I gotcha. This has happened to me a couple of times with the Ram.
1: Oh, no.
0: You turn the thing on and there's no screen at all. It's almost always after a rain or an electrical storm. It's very weird. It always comes back. I've never had a problem with it. It always comes back. I'm like, I don't want to take this thing to the shop. It's going to be in there for a couple of days, even though it's all under warranty. It's like, what a pain. I'm not going to do it. Camry, interestingly, was the first foreign car my parents bought. My parents were the Buy American duo forever.
1: Right. And then came along Toyota.
0: Well, it started off, I mean, when I was a little tyke, we had a Nash Rambler that had no seat belts in it.
1: Mm.
0: This was before it was like mandated
1: mandatory.
0: That you put
1: that's
0: a
1: seat, funny.
0: Seat belt. Never.
1: There's people listening right now that said there was a time that there were no seat belts.
0: No seat belts.
1: They weren't mandated.
0: Also, no air conditioning, and a Pontiac station wagon, the kind that you could sit backwards in. You know, at the end, so all the kids would end up back there. Then the Nash went away, and a Buick Electra, the 225, the car that sat eight for dinner, the car that was so
1: really,
0: big.
1: Really, that thing was like, massive.

0: 80s, I want to say 80. It was like before Lee Iacocca started fixing stuff over there, you know?
1: Oh, before, okay. Yeah. I know what you're talking about.
0: Yeah. Before the K car and all of that.
1: Yeah, gotcha.
0: You know, my dad was not really a handy guy when it comes to this stuff, but this man rebuilt the carburetor on that damn LeBaron. He rebuilt that carburetor like 6 or 7 times over the course of 2 years.
2: Oh, no.
0: And I guarantee that was the straw that broke the camel's back. I had moved out by that point. I came back for a visit. I think it was for my sister's wedding. And there is a Toyota Camry in the garage. And I was like, well,
2: Dad really took a turn.
0: I never would have figured that this would happen.
2: Yeah.
0: And my mom was like, I know, your father just decided that this was where we were getting. It was her car, too. Mm. She was the one who drove it. And I'll never forget because it was creepy as hell. I got into it with her. We were going out to lunch and closed the doors. She fires the thing up, okay? Uh-huh. The seatbelt wraps itself around me automatically, right? The doors lock, clunk. I expect a voice to say, goodbye, Mr. Bond. You know, I'm like, what the hell is this?
2: Yeah.
0: You notice that they stopped doing that. Like, I don't know why those wraparound seatbelts.
2: Yeah, because they broke all the time.
0: Is that right?
2: Yeah, the little motor in it.
0: Oh, okay.
2: It took a little motor to do it, and it was like, no, they break.
0: Just one more thing to go wrong.
2: Yeah, well, Dad just cut the seatbelt out, and then that solved all the problems.
0: He should have bought a Nash Rambler.
2: He probably should have.
0: It would have been okay.
2: Yeah. Would have been great. Look, Dad. Yikes. No seatbelts.
0: Well, and I will say, my dad would sometimes not wear the seatbelt, too. And I'd be like, you want to buckle up there, Dad? He goes, no, I'm hoping to be thrown clear.
2: Is that really what he said?
0: Yeah, he really did.
2: Come on.
0: I mean, that was when I was driving. He was like, oh, I may want to leave in a hurry.
2: It always, my dad said it messed up his tie and his shirt. Going.
0: Sure.
2: He'd hang the coat in the back, but he didn't want the shirt and the tie messed up.
0: Great excuse.
2: That's what he said.
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5: A former employee with the Southern Poverty Law Center that is headquartered in Montgomery was arrested this past Wednesday. The U.S. Department of Justice is charging Heidi Barrick with conspiracy to commit wire fraud and submit false statements to a federally insured bank. Barrick made headlines just a few months ago when Media Laos reported that she had been dating a neo-Nazi while she was also the finance director for the SPLC. In these recent superseding indictments against Barrick, she was accused of making payments to a joint bank account that she held with that boyfriend. It used donor money, and all occurred between 2015 and 2021. Barrick was arrested in the state of California. The SPLC at large is facing charges of wire fraud, money laundering, and making false statements to a federally insured bank when it comes to that organization's use of donor money to pay informants embedded in violent extremist political groups so that they would initiate racist and violent activity. The SPLC denies any wrongdoing and says the DOJ is engaging in a vindictive prosecution. I'll be back with more Alabama stories after this.
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5: A Huntsville man is facing charges of possession of child pornography after a tip came into authorities from the National Center for Missing and Exploited Children. 30-year-old David Donnelly was jailed this past Wednesday after a search of his home was conducted, along with the seizure of his electronic devices. Police say additional charges against Donnelly are possible. I'm Andrea Tice.
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0: Good morning, Birmingham. 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Got a hot one lined up today, 94 for a high, 95 tomorrow, 96, and potentially up into the near 100s over the weekend. It looks as though the heat indices are going to be stretching into the 106, 107, 108 range as well.
8: Ooh, and if you're going to Tim McGraw tonight, go ahead and start hydrating now.
0: Oh, yeah.
8: Now.
0: Oh, yeah. You're going to sweat all that right out.
8: Uh-huh.
0: Last thing you want is to pass out at that concert.
8: Yeah, hydrate.
0: They will come and get you.
8: Not at 5 this afternoon, now.
0: Yeah, start today. Start immediately. The sooner the better.
8: Lots of water.
0: I say. Yeah, boy. The good news is that alcohol costs so much at the Coke that it's hard to drink enough to really get loaded.
8: There's an awful lot of restaurants and bars around.
0: Well, that's true.
8: You know what I mean?
0: You can get yourself liquored up before you even show up, which everybody loves.
8: Well, there was a concert not long ago, and they had a real issue.
0: Mm-hmm.
8: Our sister station, kind of helping to give away tickets and things like that.
0: Yep.
8: And there were a lot of people.
0: That was protective, wasn't it?
8: They had to call ambulances.
0: Oh,
8: and
0: yeah.
8: Line them up, and that's really not any joke, especially when we talk about the heat that we're dealing with.
0: Yeah, man.
8: Today and tonight. So
0: yeah.
8: Y'all be careful.
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7: It's Steve's turn.
9: Comparing things across time is, well, it's really, really difficult. As much as things evolve over the course of time, for example, could you honestly compare a modern-day car, say, I don't know, a Ford Mustang to a Ford Model T? And it gets harder and harder when you start bringing in the human factor. For example, how do you try to compare baseball players of today versus those of the 1920s? Is there a way to honestly compare Aaron Judge versus Babe Ruth, for example? It's been tried on several occasions. For example, not that long ago, Eli Gold, while he was still the play-by-play man for Alabama, wrote a book called Crimson Coronation, in which he pitted all the Alabama National Championship-winning teams against each other in a tournament. If you haven't read the book, I'm not going to spoil it for you. Sporting News, trying something similar. This time, they're trying to figure out who the best college football national championship team of all time is. Panel of eight writers for the magazine, dozen college football writers, broadcasters, and podcasters, all took every single college football championship winner, going all the way back to before the poll era, 1886 to be specific, broke them all down into a top 20. 73 schools in all got at least one vote. Any ties got broken by teams which got the higher ranking from any one particular panel member. Just missing out on the top 20, the 1961 Alabama team, the most recent team to just miss out on the top 20 was the 2008 Florida State squad. So we'll kind of quickly run over the top 20 to 10, not really going to comment on, just putting them out there for you. Number 20, 1991 Miami. Number 19, 1944 Army. 18 was 1987 Miami. 17, 2020 Alabama. 16, 1988 Notre Dame. 56 Oklahoma at 15. 1968 Ohio State at 14. In at number 13, 1979 Alabama. They marked this one as the best of Bear Bryant's six pack of champions. Number 12 is Georgia, 11 Clemson, and then we get into the top 10. You want to talk about suffering from not having a whole long-term memory here. 2025 Indiana. But they did run through a juggernaut. Think about who they beat just in the playoffs to get there. They beat Alabama, Oregon, and Miami. So it really doesn't hurt. Plus, they had a Heisman Trophy winning quarterback. 2009 Alabama comes in at number 9. This is Saban's first title-winning team in Tuscaloosa. Dropped number 1 Florida in the SEC Championship game. Torched number 2 Texas in the title game. In at number 8, 1974, Oklahoma. This is an interesting choice here because, yes, they were a national champion, but would they be under today's rules? Barry Switzer's team claims a national title, but they didn't get to play in a bowl game because they couldn't play on TV because they were under NCAA probation, but they still got the title. Yeah, you can't do that nowadays. Number 7, 1972 USC. This is the one non-shared title for the Trojans in the 1970s. Number 6, 1971 Nebraska, the second of two straight national titles for Nebraska, 70 and 71, but they determined that this one was the better of the two teams somehow. Number 5, 2004 USC, this was a second straight title under Pete Carroll for the Trojans, but of course they had problems, mostly with Reggie Bush, and they say that hurt them in the poll. They might have gone higher had that not been a problem. Of course, is that a problem nowadays because we got all this DEI and all the money that's being made? Okay, whatever. Number 4, 2005, Texas claimed an upset win over USC in the title game, averaged 50 points a game and only allowed 16, so it does make for a compelling argument. In at number 3, 2019 LSU, Ed Orgeron and Joe Brady leading quarterback Joe Burrow not only to a Heisman Trophy win, but a national title win over Clemson. In at number 2, 2001 Miami, think about this. 37 future NFL draftees and a stifling defense that allowed less than 10 points a game over the course of the entire season. And the number one team of all time, they say, the Sporting News, 1995 Nebraska, team won every single game that year by at least 14 points, averaged 400 rushing yards per game, and smoked the Gators on the way to win the title. Now, obviously, the debate can begin from there because, well, that's what lists are for, right?
8: Absolutely.
0: Hmm.
8: Mm-hmm.
0: Notre Dame doesn't make it at all on that list?
9: They did have one in the lower part of the top 20.
0: Yes. Gotcha. Mm-hmm. Wow. Man. Okay. I mean, no matter how you slice it, it's still subjective because some of it has to do with who was your competition, as you pointed out. You know, Indiana did have to cut through some fairly serious competition like a buzzsaw to make it into that championship game, and they did so with aplomb.
9: Yes, they did.
0: You know, other times you can barely sneak by, but if you've got a really tough competitor, you know, if it's a difficult matchup, you know, it's like, okay, they didn't win by 14 points. It doesn't matter. They won, right?
9: Yeah,
0: that's
9: exactly.
0: W is W.
9: The win is the win. That's the important part in the end. And so many coaches, you know, Nick Saban was well known for talking about how the expectations of, oh, you should beat them by 50 points. Well, if you didn't, but you still won, what's the difference? You
0: right.
9: still won.
8: Mm-hmm.
0: That's
8: a win
0: the,
8: is a win.
0: It's the rat poison.
8: Mm-hmm.
9: Yeah, exactly.
8: Mm-hmm. Don't listen to it. It's rat poison.
0: Yeah. Well, I don't know. I can't come up with a really good argument against any of those teams.
9: There's going to be some people probably wondering, you know, should or should not the Cam Newton-led Auburn Tigers be somewhere on that list in this inside the top 20? You know, and again, that's where the fun part about this begins, because you can sit there and debate this stuff all day long and into the night.
8: Hmm.
0: Cam Newton was a phenom. We also had a couple of really good guys on defense on Auburn that year. But for the most part, without Cam Newton, that team doesn't even come close to the national championship, you know?
9: Well, and we had that four-year period. I mean, they mentioned the 2009 Alabama Crimson Tide, then you had 2010 Auburn, and then Alabama went back-to-back. The only one of those four teams that gets on that list is 09 Alabama.
0: Yeah.
9: It is kind of interesting.
0: Well, there you have it. 9:15, Dixon and Vining, Talk 99.5, Talk99.5.com. Rod Stewart had to call off the rest of his tour.
8: It's a little questionable what's going on with Rod.
0: I'll give you details on that coming up in a moment. Stick around.
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21: We have a crash, right exit lane blocked, 65 north at Cahaba Valley Road, exit 246. And we're working wrecks 59 south on the ramp from southbound Roebuck Parkway, exit 134. And 1st Street southbound at I-65. Stall, second right-hand lane blocked, highway 31 south at 3rd 4th Avenue. I'm Phil Carter in the traffic center.
22: Your weather headlines on this Thursday afternoon continue temperatures that just won't stop rising. High pressure moving in and dominating the forecast over the next 7 days. Keeps highs in the middle to upper 90s. 95 degrees this afternoon could feel as hot as 105. You need to be careful out there. The heat is no joke. A heat advisory in effect through at least Friday evening, likely extended all weekend long. Under a mix of sun and clouds each afternoon, only a few spotty storms are likely, meaning no relief from the heat. Maybe see 30 through 40 meteorologist Emma Kate Cowan on Talk 99.5.
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0: 9:20, Dixon of Vining, Talk 99.5, talk99.5.com. Here we are with another potentially rainy afternoon, depending on where you are in the area. I got a little bit yesterday. I watched as it on the radar map as it sort of came toward me. I was like, here it comes. It's not going to split in two this time. It's going to actually hit me. I can feel it. Like I said, half an hour. That was
1: half
0: it.
1: An hour rain.
0: A little bit, yeah, but it was very light.
1: Oh, okay.
0: It was very light rain. It was a little lightning, a little thunder, and about a half an hour of fairly light rain.
1: Mm-hmm.
0: I'll take what I can get.
1: Yeah, nowadays. Mm-hmm.
0: All it did was make things even more humid,
1: yep.
0: Though.
1: Hotter.
0: Mm-mm.
1: Kind of the same thing for today as well. Speaking of rain, water issues, and anything like that around your home, I'm talking about water, not in the pipes and things like that, like where they're supposed to be. I'm talking about water in places that it should not be. And certainly one of those places that maybe you don't get into very, I had somebody text the other day, says, well, my crawl space is like 2 feet. Can BDry get in there? Listen, BDry can get in wherever they need to resolve an issue when it involves water, like in the crawl space or basement. They know how to get there. 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And right now, for a limited time, only 25% off encapsulation. 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
0: I don't know if you've heard, but AOC is free and clear now.
1: Mm.
0: She dumped her boyfriend.
1: How about that?
0: Freezing her eggs. Mm-hmm. For future, you know.
1: Why?
0: Little commies.
1: Just say why. Please don't.
0: She's out there right now trying to dismiss what she's calling Woke One. And I think it's kind of funny because, you know, right now you've got all these socialists, people who are proudly proclaiming that they are socialists, and they are all out there saying, defund the police, empty the prisons, forget about the border, we don't want that, et cetera, et cetera. So how do the mainstream Democrats separate themselves from these people?
1: That's a good question.
0: Well, you know, because they basically have been calling for the same thing. Now they come out and they go, remember when we thought we should defund the police? Wasn't that goofy? We were so crazy back then. First off, it was only 5 years ago, okay?
1: Mm-hmm.
0: You can stop acting like it was a million years ago. It was 5 years ago. It was in the middle of the Rodney King, not Rodney King, what's his name? Floyd.
1: Floyd,
0: yeah. Yep. George Floyd. It was in the middle of that. And now you're acting like, oh, we've learned so much in 5 years. No, what you've learned is that you somehow have to be running slightly to the right of the wackadoo Democratic Socialists of America over here. So you have to kind of straighten that and go, oh, we didn't mean it. We didn't mean defund. I don't know what we were thinking. Why did we say that?
1: You
0: that
1: meant
0: was crazy.
1: Defund. We knew exactly what you meant.
0: Of course they did.
1: Mm-hmm.
0: And I think they're probably
1: anti-ICE, defund the police. Yes.
0: You're not
1: all
0: fooling
1: of
0: anybody.
1: Things. No, you're not.
0: Rod Stewart had to call off the remaining tour dates. He had a coronary stent procedure.
1: See, they said a minor procedure a couple of days ago.
0: Yeah.
1: Anything kind of heart-related to me isn't really minor.
0: Not that minor.
1: I don't consider, you know, maybe there are doctors that can tell us otherwise, but when I think of that, mm-hmm. I think, oh, you know.
0: A friend of mine went in, had two stents put in, was home that night.
1: Yeah, it's amazing what they can do now, but I still think that's,
0: Were the doctors that good, or is your insurance that bad?
1: Send him home. Get him out of here.
0: Get him out of here. He's got an HMA. It's no good for him. It added information regarding affected performances will be communicated by the respective promoters and venues. He had to cancel a couple of Las Vegas performances and one in San Diego some time ago. But then he had to cancel a concert in Cincinnati. And then again the next night in Cleveland. And consequently, then he went in for the procedure. And they said, he's up and about, and he's, you know, handling household duties and whatnot. He just doesn't need to be running around a stage.
1: Yeah, I mean, he's, you know, it's a couple of hours of dance. You're performing. You're dancing. You're singing. You're trying to entertain all these people.
0: If you could see his show, run around a stage is exactly what he does. Mm. I mean, it truly is amazing. This guy is a performer, and that was one of the best concerts I have ever been to. And he was 80 years old. He was turning 81 in a few days when I saw him. He was spectacular. Great show. I'm sorry to hear that he's out of it, but they say only for the next 4 weeks, and then they'll kind of see if they can remount a tour. I'm like, Rod.
1: Yeah, this might be your... where you go, okay. I mean, you don't have to go and sit in the big chair in the living room, but, you know, maybe do, I don't know, a smaller little venue and a 30-minute show or something with... Mm-hmm. 10 songs, or I don't know, weddings. No, let's not let Rod Stewart do that.
0: Don't do a wedding.
1: That's a bad idea.
0: That's a bad idea.
1: Yeah, it is. But I'm just saying, you got to bring it down where you're not doing arenas with 40, 50,000 people in it.
0: The Coca-Cola only seats about 9,000. But it was a great show. Really great show.
1: Yeah.
0: Paramount CEO David Ellison says if California doesn't stop blocking the Paramount Warner Brothers Discovery merger, he's moving Paramount out of California. Hmm. He's going to pack up and move to probably Texas.
1: Or New York.
0: I think he should go anyway.
2: I doubt he'd go to New York.
1: Yeah, I think it was mentioned yesterday that they were looking at New York. Yeah. I was like, really? You're going from, okay, whatever.
0: Exactly.
1: It's like, no, you guys want to really, I mean, if you're talking about getting out of California, you're right, go to Texas or...
0: Texas,
1: Tennessee,
2: Florida,
1: Georgia,
0: Nashville,
1: Alabama.
0: Florida.
1: Come on.
2: Alabama, I think, would love to host Paramount.
0: Come on down. And that is a threat that you can actually begin to pull. It's nice to see these corporations beginning to use their muscle a little bit, as they are saying. You know, guys, if you're going to pass that whole millionaire's tax or billionaire's tax or whatever you're going to call it, we'll just go. Mm-hmm. We'll just go. We'll go somewhere else. That's fine. And, you know, now you've got some of these governors that are beginning to get a little nervous. Kathy Hochul in New York is like, well, now hold on a second. Wait, you guys don't have to go, do you? A year ago or a year and a half ago, she was all like, bye. See you. Don't care. Doesn't worry us at all. Seattle.
2: Seattle's mayor, yeah.
0: Mayor is the same way. I mean, she's got her nose in the air. And then as she begins to realize just how much tax revenue is being drained from her city, think about all the things that are focused in Seattle. I mean, you go back to Microsoft, Amazon, Starbucks. This is just the top three off the top of my head. There are five or six really big corporations that are focused in Seattle. And I can't believe that they haven't packed up and left already, to be honest with you.
1: I'm shocked. I really am. Absolutely shocked.
0: I would have been gone by now.
1: Yeah, definitely.
0: Boy George. Remember Boy George?
1: Yes.
2: Do I want
1: barely.
2: To?
1: Mm-hmm.
0: He wrote and recorded a song called We Will Dance Again, and it is about Israel and Israel's war against Hamas and, Hamas's war against Israel and how when this is all over, we will be able to dance again, talking about the people that attended the music festival and so on and so forth, October 7th. Largely gets snubbed by the industry because... Sorry, liking Jews and supporting them isn't cool right now.
1: Really?
0: Yeah. Hmm. It's difficult to believe, but there you have it. It's back to 1938 Germany. We're working our way toward a Kristallnacht
1: here. We said no, we would never, ever.
0: Yeah, whatever happened to never again.
1: Ever again.
0: Whatever happened to never again.
2: Did we say that?
0: We should have.
2: Yeah, we should have.
0: Five for Fighting's John Ondrasik is the only person that has come to Boy George's defense. And he also had written a piece for the Washington Post about just how terrible October 7th is. He wrote one now for supporting Boy George. And he also wrote a piece about, October 7th and what a nightmare it was. It is really difficult for me to believe. And this is, once again, going back to what our kids were taught in school, right? And by the woke teachers, you said earlier, I think it was off the air, you said there's so many woke teachers out there. Well, where did they learn it,
1: That's the question. It's an interesting evolving.
0: It really is. I was in school during all this time. I learned about what was going on with Israel and the Palestinians. despite the fact that there is no country called Palestine. How did everybody else miss out on this education? How do the 60-year-old teachers who are teaching these kids now come to the exact opposite conclusion that I came to about who's the good guy and who's the bad guy here? I cannot for the life of me figure it out. But unfortunately, they've got little skulls full of mush out there that they are filling full of even more mush. And eventually, you're going to see, 1942 Nazi Germany all over again. Yikes.
1: Careful not to repeat.
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13: We have a crash, right exit lane blocked, 65 north at Cahaba Valley Road, exit 246. And we're working wrecks 59 south on the ramp from southbound Roebuck Parkway, exit 134. And First Street southbound at I-65. Stall, second right-hand lane blocked, Highway 31 south at 3rd 4th Avenue. I'm Phil Carter in the traffic center.
14: Your weather headlines on this Thursday afternoon: continue temperatures that just won't stop rising. High pressure moving in and dominating the forecast over the next 7 days. Keeps highs in the middle to upper 90s. 95 degrees this afternoon could feel as hot as 105. You need to be careful out there. The heat is no joke. A heat advisory in effect through at least Friday evening, likely extended all weekend long. Under a mix of sun and clouds each afternoon, only a few spotty storms are likely, meaning no relief from the heat. Maybe see 30 through 40 meteorologist Emma Kate Cowan on Talk 99.5.
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0: Dixon and Vining, talk995.com. Ryan at HHM Roofing and Construction is very proud of his website, and he should be. It's a beautiful website. Did a great job putting it together. Got a nice little cartoon of him and his dog right up on front there. But then you'll find all kinds of explainer videos on this website that are 90 seconds, maybe 2 minutes long, long enough that you're not going to lose your, the attention span's not going to go away, you know? You're going to be able to focus on what it is. I've got the shortest attention span on earth, and I can watch these videos, so I know you can watch these videos. It talks a little bit about what they do, their services. Talks about some of the people who have actually had their services and used their services in the past, and all of the five-star reviews that are there, and some of the, you know, exactly how some of this stuff works. They are the kings and queens of transparency over there at HHM Roofing and Construction. It's very, very important to them that you are educated every step of the way. You're on board. There's never going to be a time where you ask about something and they go, it's real complicated, you wouldn't understand it. They're going to then walk you through. If you ask, like, what are you doing now? Here's what we're doing, and here's why we're doing it, and here's why it's essential that it has to be done. 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Let's see here. Some pretty cool stuff in the world of food. Taco Bell has now introduced a new tie-in menu. Tie-in, T-A-J-I-N, right? I've never tasted this stuff.
1: What is it?
0: It's supposed to be sort of sweet and spicy.
1: Okay.
0: It's a sauce. Mm-hmm. And they've been unofficially coupled in Mexican food matrimony by fast food taco connoisseurs for years. But now they've decided to make it official. They've launched a menu of tie-in-infused collaborations officiated by Mexican rapper Peso Pluma.
1: Okay. Did I tell you that I stopped at a Taco Bell on my beach trip?
0: No.
1: Mm-hmm.
0: How was it?
1: Headed to the beach.
0: Yeah.
1: Well, the Popeyes was closed in the middle of the day.
0: Oh.
1: I was like, why are you closed?
0: Mm.
1: I don't know. It was closed.
0: Okay.
1: The McDonald's across the street was trying to use the restroom and get a cheeseburger. Mm. Both restrooms out of order, locked.
0: Oh, my.
1: So I was left with Taco Bell.
0: Worst.
1: You know me, I'm not a Taco
0: ever.
1: Bell person.
0: You're not a Taco Bell person.
1: So I go over to Taco Bell, mm-hmm. and everything has lettuce on it.
0: Oh, my.
1: So finally I just order a burrito. I said, could you hold the lettuce? And she just smiled at me. She says, yes, ma'am.
0: Uh-huh.
1: I was like, okay.
0: I bet they've been getting a lot of that.
1: Thank you.
0: Uh-huh.
1: But I would be willing to try the sauce, huh, that goes on it.
0: Yeah, I'm interested because it's making the rounds. It seems to be a pretty big deal. The tie-in cheesy gordita crunch and the tie-in taco come with mango-flavored salsa to balance the chili lime flavors. Choose your own adventure as far as the level of heat, spice, and tang, though it's better suited for the restaurant than the car, so keep that in mind, yes, unless you have a lunch buddy.
1: And I'll tell you, my favorite, too, and they're showing an image of this, is to take that soft-shelled taco mm-hmm. and then put the hard-shelled taco inside
0: oh,
1: of
0: yeah.
1: that
0: yeah, yeah.
1: and then build it. That yeah. is just brilliant,
0: absolutely.
1: Whoever did that.
0: I'm a big fan of the double-decker taco.
1: Mm-hmm.
0: And there can be a layer of cheese in between there.
1: Be
0: or
1: fine
0: refried
1: with me.
0: Beans in between
1: regular
0: there,
1: sour cream
0: like
1: in there, too.
0: Mm. Regular sour cream. Good
1: yeah,
0: luck
1: you,
0: with that.
1: You heard me.
0: They don't have it. They don't have any regular sour cream.
1: I ordered it.
0: Sorry. There is none,
1: I had to go back to the McDonald's to get some sour cream for the Taco Bell.
0: McDonald's has unveiled their first ever unexpected partnership. They are teaming up with the creator of Hello Kitty.
1: Huh?
0: And the owner of Godzilla.
1: What?
0: Godzilla versus Hello Kitty.
1: What?
2: Yeah, bring that one on. I want to see it.
1: That doesn't work.
0: Well, that's what they got.
1: Huh.
0: Mm-hmm.
1: Happy Meal?
2: Can we make a movie out of that?
1: It's a Happy Meal?
2: I'd go watch Godzilla versus Hello Kitty. Hello Kitty.
1: I think so too. It might be fun.
0: Count me in.
1: Was this a ginormous Hello Kitty?
0: It's a... no, it's a very small Godzilla.
2: baby Godzilla.
0: Godzuki.
1: Takes up the whole Happy Meal box.
0: That's right.
1: Mm-hmm.
0: Cheetos is releasing its first of its kind new flavor, and oh my God, what is wrong with you people?
1: What is it?
0: What is wrong with you people?
1: Tell the class.
0: It's Cheetos new sweet Phantom Heat Puffs.
1: Phantom Heat Puffs.
0: Phantom Heat, it's like the ghost peppers, you know?
1: Oh, yeah. No, I'm not doing those, and Steve isn't either. No.
0: They call it the
1: flavor. It better come with a warning on it.
0: Flavor of fear.
1: Yeah, I bet it is. Flavor for your fear for the flavor in your mouth and what happens afterwards.
0: This is inspired by the heat of the Szechuan pepper.
1: No.
0: Yeah.
1: No.
0: I'll pass on that. The jalapeno Cheetos, pretty hot.
1: Yeah.
0: The spicy Cheetos, you know, the Flamin' Hot Cheetos, right? Saw the whole movie about that, which I think was a lie. pretty hot, hotter than I like. I mean, the Flamin' Hot?
1: Yeah.
0: Not.
1: In other words, I'm trying to get a temperature gauge here.
0: Mm-hmm.
1: So, in other words, just like a ice cold cup of water or a Sprite or a Coke or a Diet Coke or whatever isn't enough. You need something more.
0: Yeah.
1: Because it's so hot.
0: When you start talking milk.
1: Milk.
0: Yeah.
1: If you got to go milk level, I really am.
0: I'm out.
1: That's burning your insides out.
0: and it will get you on the way in and the way out.
1: Yeah, I mentioned that.
0: Wow.
1: Yeah.
0: Smuckers. Our good friends at Smuckers.
1: Smuckers.
0: Mm-hmm. They have four
1: Which,
0: new.
1: By the way, before you get going on this.
0: Yes.
1: We have a friend that has a connection at Smucker's that might could get us in there for that tour we've been wanting.
0: Really?
1: Yes.
0: All right. I want the tour.
1: The deep fried guy?
0: Hello.
1: That's deep fried guy.
0: He's got a Smucker's connection?
1: Yes.
0: I did not know.
1: So we got to talk to him more about that.
0: I like it.
1: Mm-hmm.
0: Smucker's has four new ready-to-bake pies coming to the freezer aisle. I didn't even know that. Did they have them before? Is this...
2: That seems new to me. I don't remember Smucker's doing this.
1: We're talking baked pies, like a real pie.
2: Not like a little fried pie.
0: No. Yeah. A real live
2: pie.
1: Mm-hmm. This is brilliant on Smucker's part.
0: Here they are. Cherry crumb pie.
1: Of course.
0: Apple crumb pie.
1: Mm-hmm.
0: Berry crumb pie, mixed berry.
2: I'm noticing a trend.
0: And peach crumb pie.
1: Mm-hmm.
0: They're all kind of crummy.
2: That's what it sounds like.
0: It's got the kind of top crust that I like. It's just a sprinkling of, you know... crusty stuff.
1: Yeah, something sweet.
0: Rather than an actual crust on top.
1: Right.
0: Yeah.
1: Not flat. It's like crumbled something.
0: Yeah. I'm trying to remember the last time I bought a frozen pie and stuck it in the oven. And I want to say...
1: Maybe a Sara Lee?
0: Yeah, actually, I didn't even put it in the oven. It was a cheesecake, as I recall.
1: You just, let it sit
0: and defrost and then
1: eat it.
0: Served it up. Yeah. Or maybe it was a key lime. I don't recall.
1: Cheesecake's so good.
0: Yeah. I love cheesecake. I used to make cheesecake all the time. I don't know when I decided to stop doing it, but I should go back and revisit that.
1: So these are headed to stores in your freezer section.
0: That is the claim.
1: I want it now.
0: Fans immediately called out the comparison to the legendary pies from Marie Callender's, with one writing, apple crumb pie looks delicious, but is it similar to Marie Callender's Dutch apple pie, my favorite? As another states, crumb top pie. I'm down, but I'm curious how it's going to compete with Marie Callender's pie or any other crumb
1: pie. Well, we just got to go get it and try it.
0: Yes.
1: If somebody finds one of these, bring it in.
0: Don't cook it first, because we don't have an oven here.
1: Oh, that's true. Darn it.
0: I remember.
1: We'll have to eat it for breakfast one morning.
0: I remember staying at a condo down at Treasure Island, and we're going to be there for 2 weeks. Longest vacation I've ever taken. Just so happens I was unemployed. Had just gotten fired by Rock 99. And it was like, we had already had the schedule. It was around Thanksgiving, so I was going to be able to take 2 weeks off. I was like, all right, we're going to go do it. Went to the store, bought a bunch of supplies so that we could kind of cook up stuff in the room as well as going out. And cooking in the room was a little more reasonable at this point since, I was unemployed, taking a vacation from my unemployment. Bring back and let's whip up one of these things and look around. And say, there is not an oven in this place.
1: Oh, no.
0: We have to return half these groceries now.
1: Oh, no. Oh.
0: There was a microwave.
1: Well, that's good.
0: Yeah. Unfortunately, no actual oven. So anything that had
1: air
0: to
1: fryer. You could have gone and bought an air fryer.
0: Believe it or not, air fryers did not exist at this point.
1: Oh, that's a shame.
2: Who builds a place like that and doesn't put an oven in?
0: I don't know. It was weird. It was very weird.
1: Hmm.
0: Dunkin' has an all-new snack on shelves for a limited time, and this is another one of those things where we got the Hague involved. It's a crime against humanity. Dunkin' Pumpkin Spice Donut Pretzels.
2: That's way too much going on.
0: What they do here, you know how they take pretzels and they coat them in
1: chocolate,
0: right? This, they're doing this, except they're like coating them in pumpkin spice donut batter and then cooking it.
1: And it's a pretzel. Like a hard pretzel.
0: It's a hard pretzel on the inside, and it's a delicious pumpkin spice donut on the outside.
1: Mm, I don't know. Mm. Even I'm kind of, and I like pumpkin spice, but there's a lot. Yeah, that's almost too much.
0: There's a lot going on there. Yeah, Jif is changing up their peanut butter packaging. A new squeezable format.
1: Well, that's smart.
0: Mm-hmm.
1: Are these
2: Really?
1: Well, if it's like individual, where kids can put them in their lunchbox or something. Lunch bag. I don't know what you put them in.
0: I think you're actually supposed to just squeeze it onto the bread when you're making your kids peanut butter and jelly.
1: Well, we're doing that with mayonnaise, right?
0: Yeah, absolutely.
1: You got the
0: been doing it with mustard for years.
1: Yeah, and mustard and ketchup. Why not?
0: Company is reviving the brand's beloved tri-color banner. I didn't know they'd taken it away. Removing the dated drop shadow pattern from the lettering to create a crisper look that helps catch shoppers' attention in stores and online. Well, that ought to straighten it out, man.
2: Can you do the crunchy peanut butter through that?
0: I doubt
1: it. It's going to be a bigger...
0: Yeah. A larger opening.
1: We're going to need a larger opening. Get a larger... top for that, so it'll go through the top of the thing and then one now Bill Cosby.
0: You know, you Bill Cosby with the thing, and sometimes the pills won't come out of the squeeze thing.
1: Right. That doesn't work.
0: Greg Warren was the name of the guy that I couldn't think of yesterday, and he used to sell Jif peanut butter, but he did it like to stores. He was the guy who was went around and sold them Jif to put on their shelves. You know,
1: really?
0: He was a product rep for Jif, and. He said, I feel kind of bad because we charge the same amount for crunchy as we did for creamy. And it should be less because crunchy's, it's not done.
1: No.
0: It's not done.
1: You've had to go more, there's more of a process for the creamy.
0: Once you give me the crunchy, it's like, well what's next? You're just going to hand me some peanuts and a hammer?
2: Here's a blender. Have a good time.
1: That's pretty funny.
0: There's a new King's Hawaiian product. And it's for sale at Costco.
1: Of course it is.
0: King's Hawaiian French Toast Aloha Bakes.
2: Oh, my gosh.
1: Oh, wait a minute here.
2: Here's the question. Are we one of the Costcos that get that?
0: That's a good question.
1: Jonathan. Jonathan, we need to know. Bakes.
2: Aloha Bakes.
0: They're all
1: new. They look really good.
0: Soft-baked French toast squares made with the signature King's Hawaiian sweet rolls. They feature plain, non-fat Greek yogurt for a tender melt-in-your-mouth effect. Each square is sprinkled with brown sugar and cinnamon for a sweet topping, though you're more than welcome to add more if you desire.
1: So do these go in the oven, or are they just there and
0: do I look
1: you eat
0: like,
1: them out of the bag?
0: Do I look like Mr. Costco to you?
1: I don't know.
0: It says here, 1 minute in the microwave for a minute and 15 seconds, or you can put it in the oven, air fryer, 375. For about 2 minutes and 30 seconds. They'll taste like you took them right out of the oven, and the sugar on top will start to caramelize for the best early morning taste ever.
1: I got to say, these look really good.
0: 10 squares for $12.99.
1: Wow, that's kind of pricey.
0: It is.
1: That's King's real Hawaiian, pricey.
2: They're not known for being
1: bread.
2: Affordable.
1: No.
2: When it comes to that.
1: Okay.
0: Everything in Hawaii
1: is expensive. We've got a few things to find here at the stores.
0: Good luck with you. You know how it works
1: out. We got pies and breads and...
0: Oh, my God. We got to get that apple crumb Oreo from the other day.
1: Yeah.
0: Got to find that sucker, too. 9:49, actually. The next thing we're going to do is the Dixon Divining Question of the Day. Then we're going to hand things off to Skippy and Jimbo and be on our way.
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13: We have a crash right exit lane block 65 north at Cahaba Valley Road, exit 246. And we're working wrecks 59 south on the ramp from southbound Roebuck Parkway, exit 134. And First Street southbound at I-65. Stall, second right-hand lane block, highway 31 south at 3rd 4th Avenue. I'm Phil Carter in the traffic center.
14: Your weather headlines on this Thursday afternoon continue temperatures that just won't stop rising. High pressure moving in and dominating the forecast over the next 7 days. Keeps highs in the middle to upper 90s. 95 degrees this afternoon could feel as hot as 105. You need to be careful out there. The heat is no joke. A heat advisory in effect through at least Friday evening, likely extended all weekend long. Under a mix of sun and clouds each afternoon, only a few spotty storms are likely, meaning no relief from the heat. Maybe see 30 through 40 meteorologist Emma Kate Cowan on Talk 99.5.
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2: Skippy!
1: Andrew, now your mic is
3: on.
2: Just went by. I don't know what's going on with our screen, but that's all strange. Messed up.
1: It's very strange.
3: Am I in the middle? I can't see myself.
4: There. Well, it's kind of like Inception here. We've got you on camera and then a picture of the camera on you.
2: Three times all the way around.
3: Nice.
2: Wait, let me do it.
1: You're everywhere.
3: I like it.
1: I'm being told, by the way, by our texters that it's pronounced Taheen.
2: Taheen. Oh, thank you for the correction. We have no idea.
1: I don't know what the hell
2: we
1: that
2: are
1: is.
2: Not foodies. We have no idea what that was.
1: I had this story earlier and forgot to tell you about it, by the way. Skippy, this is probably right up your alley. The new chicken and waffles sandwich at Chick-fil-A.
3: Sounds
2: is that
3: good.
2: All day long or is that a breakfast thing?
1: It's actually going to be all day. They have a version for breakfast, but then they have a larger version for the rest of the day.
2: Larger version. So they have like minis for like they
1: not
2: have
1: minis,
2: the mini.
1: Just smaller. It's like a biscuit. Difference between a chicken biscuit and a chicken sandwich. You know what I'm talking about, Andrew. You've had a chicken biscuit and a chicken sandwich, haven't you?
3: Well, that's the problem with fast food. Why I don't like fast food anymore is because everything's so small. I mean, every time you go back to fast, it just gets smaller and smaller. And I get so frustrated. I'm like,
2: I've said that about the Big Mac for years.
1: You ever stop to think maybe your hands are getting bigger?
3: Maybe that's it. Could be
1: the problem.
2: Yeah, but you don't have to take
3: but
2: that.
3: Something's different, and I don't like it.
1: I don't care for change.
3: I don't care what the reason
1: change
3: is.
1: Change is annoying.
2: It is annoying.
1: He's joining us on the front porch.
2: I'm glad. Come on, Andrew. Changed. There's room. We've got an extra rocker for you.
3: Nah, I don't like it. Whatever's going on, I don't like
1: whatever's
3: it.
1: Whatever's going on, I don't care. Hey, watching Reacher last night, and boy, I got to tell you, this ticks me off now because, you know, I'm paying for Amazon Prime, and they keep throwing this thing up, and it's all like, hey, Don't you want to go like to the next level of Prime? I'm like, what's the next level? Oh, now they're shoving commercials in on me. As I'm watching Amazon Prime, they're shoving commercials in on me.
2: That's not nice.
1: But one of the commercials that I saw multiple times was for the Burger King chicken sandwich that Steve and I were discussing yesterday, the long chicken sandwich. I was
2: the original?
4: Like, tell us Amazon's not listening.
2: Mm-hmm.
1: It looks so good on camera.
2: Don't do it.
1: But you know when you get there, it's going to be a smashed thing that is like smaller that, you know, Andrew's right. It's going to
2: be
1: a tiny little.
2: Bread.
1: It's going to be pretty much.
2: Mostly bread.
3: Yeah. See, my place now, I mean, I'll do like, you know, you can't go wrong at Mexican restaurants. They always give you plenty of food. It's affordable. But my new place is Cookout. Like, that's the end all be all for me. That place is so good.
1: I've never been there even once.
3: And they give you plenty of food. It's cheap. Mm. It's, oh, man. Place is the best.
1: I will have to stop by. Usually the one down here on Lakeshore, man, there's a lot of cars in that parking lot every time I drive by.
2: Mm-hmm.
1: So obviously people are living
2: it. What do you normally get?
3: So they got like a double cheeseburger meal that comes with two sides, and I'll get everything on the cheeseburger plus chili, and then the sides are like everything from a quesadilla to a chicken wrap. It's like a whole nother item.
2: Whoa.
3: You get fries, you can get cheese sticks, cheese bites, onion rings.
2: Sounds like they need to advertise with
3: it's
2: us.
3: It's crazy.
1: I think they're doing it right now.
2: I think they just did.
3: It's the best, man.
2: Yeah,
3: I love
2: it sounds
3: that
2: really
3: place.
2: Good.
1: I did notice you were looking like you were putting weight back on.
3: I
2: Richard,
3: am.
2: Stop. You two quit picking on each other.
3: Listen, I went by last week, I think it was. I went by Cookout twice in 12 hours.
1: Oh, man.
3: I swear.
2: Wow, you really do.

0: Jeez.
1: And they were like, Ace of Base is like the next Beatles. Oh, I'm like, oh, no, they are not.
2: No, no, they're not.
1: They're absolutely not. People are going to hate this, but oof. Lady Gaga. I've never liked anything she's ever done, ever.
3: I'm shocked by that. I pegged you as a Lady Gaga person.
1: Of course you
3: actually.
1: Did. Actually, my second choice would be any of the groups that play the bumper music on Andrew's show.
3: I'll take that as a compliment.
1: Of course
0: That's
1: you will.
0: That's so true. How about you? Have you got one there, Andrew?
3: I don't know. I guess... Bruce Springsteen.
0: Okay, that's a good one. That's a good one.
3: He's been in my face lately.
0: Yes.
3: I don't know.
1: I can't argue with that. Got a lot of responses online. Many U2s, which I think is interesting. Mm. Dixie Chicks, Carpenters. Wow.
0: Carpenters. Oh, you can't pick on the Carpenters.
1: Jody says, now do Birmingham radio talk shows. Oh, we're not picking on Skippy. Florida Georgia Line. Oh, the Killers. Rush. Says sorry, Richard.
2: Wow, I know somebody who'd go to fights on that.
1: That hurts. Mm-hmm. Okay. That is it for us. Andrew McLean in the line coming your way next. We'll be back tomorrow, dark and early, 6 a.m. Talking to the Nixon of Mining. Talk 99.5, talk99.5.com. 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
6: Blount County Sheriff Mark Moon spoke with WBRC News, saying that he will be submitting a letter of resignation to Governor Ivey, similar to the letter that he has already submitted to the Blount County Commission. At the start of this week, Moon announced unexpectedly that he will not be seeking re-election to the sheriff's position this November. Moon also acknowledged to WBRC News that he is seeking employment elsewhere and will submit his resignation letter to the governor as soon as he can step into another job. Moon says that Chief Brian Witt would then step into his role as sheriff and finish out his term. Moon says that his family has been subjected to mental and physical duress due to outrageous lies that have been circulating about him on social media, and he no longer wants to burden his family with these attacks that have been brought on due to this job as sheriff. I'll be back with more Alabama stories after this.
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6: Two former police officers in Hanceville are preparing to enter into plea agreements regarding the overdose death of an on-duty dispatcher. Former police chief Jason Marlin and former officer Jason Wilbanks are facing charges of tampering with evidence. Wilbanks is facing even more charges involving the use of anabolic steroids. The Alabama Department of Corrections has arrested a woman who tried to smuggle in contraband to the Limestone County Correctional Facility. 55-year-old Lasandra Guyton was caught using a drone to fly over the prison yard. Investigators say that Guyton was being paid $1,000 to fly that drone, which contained prison contraband. I'm Andrea Tice.
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7: For we are opposed around the world by a monolithic and ruthless conspiracy that relies primarily on covert means for expanding its sphere of influence, on infiltration instead of invasion, on subversion instead of elections, on intimidation instead of free choice, on guerrillas by night instead of armies by day. It is a system which has conscripted vast human and material resources into the building of a tightly knit, highly efficient machine that combines military, diplomatic, intelligence, economic, scientific, and political operations. Its preparations are concealed, not published. Its mistakes are buried, not headlined. Its dissenters are silenced, not praised.
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gentlemen. Hello. Oh, say a hello. Welcome to a Thursday edition of the Line Talk 99.5 and Talk 99.5.com. Yes, so glad everybody's here today, bright and shiny, as it is going to be a warm Thursday in the mid and lower 90s. Yes. And today being my last day of the week, because I'm not going to be here tomorrow. But I'll be back on Monday. Don't you worry. Several things to talk about today. Because I'm in Friday mode, I'm kind of recapping some of the stuff I've missed over the week. But there's a few things floating out there. We'll kind of see what happens. We may do some of our normal Friday things today. I'll reach out and see if I can maybe get Murphy in here or Damien or something. Do that a little day early, but we'll see how it plays out. But nothing's playing out until we bring in the one and only Sean. Together, everybody. Woo! It is hot in here.

0: Yeah.
1: Barely moving today.
0: Yeah, it took me an hour to get up, and not because I was sleepy.
1: Oof.
0: Yeah, it was bad.
1: Yeah.
0: I stayed with Seth and Megan last night. They invited me over with a couple of friends, and I told them, I said, I can't make it home. You're going to have to just let me stay here.
1: Mm.
0: I couldn't even get a shower.
1: Dang.
0: Man, that's the worst feeling when you can't get it. I got to have a shower.
1: Dang,
0: I know,
1: dude.
0: It, man. Feeling all grungy.
1: Just can't get your leg over in the...
0: No, I couldn't. I mean, it was like a hammer hitting you.
1: Yeah.
0: It's on the side now, and it's just... Whew, I got me a crutch now, so...
1: Yeah,
0: hopefully I'll get some sympathy.
1: Yeah, you get some good...
0: Somebody buy me a drink or something.
1: Because you're not just on regular crutches. You're on one of the ones that wraps around your forearm crutch.
0: Yeah, like who's the character on... South Park.
1: Timmy.
0: I'm like, Timmy.
1: Timmy. You are. He's like Timmy.
0: Yeah, it's pretty tough, but this too shall pass in a few years.
1: In a few years. So, well, we got to find a resolution to this, or at least a temporary fix. So, you know, we lean on the audience a lot in these situations when we need something that we don't have readily available. But, you know, I don't know what that would be from the audience, if anybody's got any ideas. But, again, I revisit. You may just have to go and do a regular doctor's visit. And I understand they're going to be like, well, we got to send you to a specialist and all that. But it may be worth in the sense of, you know, hey, we can get you this, or we can prescribe you this that you
0: we
1: can go
0: get
1: pick
0: you,
1: up.
0: Get all your money from you. Yeah, I think that's great.
1: Well, I'm saying,
0: pharma's after me, man.
1: Even if they give you some pain meds, they can help you get through the day.
0: I think anything short of a steroid shot directly in my knee,
1: and maybe that's what they do. You know,
0: for $800.
1: Is that what that would cost?
0: Yeah,
1: a steroid shot would be $800.
0: Steroid shot. Is $800, and you have to do one every day for a month.
1: If you pay cash.
0: If you pay
1: cash. Every day for a month.
0: Mm-hmm. Yeah. No, I don't know. I have no idea. But, you know, I mean, doctors are for wimps.
1: Yeah, well.
0: I'm going to tough it out.
1: Let's see. How much is a steroid shot at the doctor for a hurt knee if you... pay cash, because you know they'll cut you a deal if you pay cash. AI says cash pay steroid injection for hurt knee typically ranges from $100 to $300 for the shot itself, but your total in and out of pocket cost would likely be around $200 once you factor in the required doctor's office visit.
0: No, it's not gonna be. The doctor's visit's $150 just to walk in.
1: Well, I'm just telling you what AI says.
0: Yeah, AI's a liar. We've established that.
1: Well, I mean, you could at least call them and ask, you know, call your regular doctor.
0: Okay, we can see you next year. I mean, dude, I have to go 3 months in advance to make an appointment, which, I mean, that's when it's supposed to be. But then I'll get a call, you know, doctor's, you know, not going to be that day. Can we reschedule you for December? I'm like, I got to have my meds. I got to have my drugs.
1: Well, and this is what I tell Trish, because Trish's doctor is the same way. My doctor, I mean, you can get in there the same day at my doctor. It's crazy, and he's awesome.
0: Yeah, but he probably bows to Big Pharma. I know that my doctor doesn't.
1: I don't know who he bows to, but I'm just saying. And I think it's a semi-newer office, and I say that like maybe I think they've only been there a year or so,
0: mm-hmm.
1: And that's probably why.
0: Yeah.
1: But there's no waiting. Like, they'll get you in there, and so I they just don't have a lot of clientele yet. And it's kind of right off 280. Dr. Woodard, right there past the colonnade.
0: Oh, yeah, I'll go there. No, I've got my doctor. I'm happy, thank you.
1: Okay. Sounds like your doctor can't do a whole lot for you.
0: Well, yeah, he can. It's just, you know, I have to allow him to.
1: You have to allow him in three months.
0: Other than, you know, how's Adderall doing? How you feel good? Hey, boy, you gained a lot of weight there. You might want to do something about that.
1: Well, listen, I'm just trying to help, buddy. I'm just trying to help.
0: Oh, you are, and I appreciate that. I really do. So if anyone has any steroid shots out there, just saying.
1: I mean, somebody may have some. We got some.
0: We're doing illegal transactions on the air. This is bad. I was just joking.
1: just unless you've got one.
0: Well, I mean, I don't want to know. Well, I don't.
1: Just don't tell us. Mm-mm. Just send us a message.
0: Just text. Yeah.
1: Don't tell us. Tell the text line.
0: Yes, but I'm feeling. Oh no, I'm not. I thought I was feeling a little better. It's like, oh, I feel a little better. But yeah, it's just, you know, that, as you know, pain, it will just suck the life out of you.
1: Mm-hmm.
0: You know,
1: it's like any kind of pain, especially like when you deal with tooth pain, like tooth pain.
0: Oh,
1: yeah. That's something you could do, is just every time it starts getting real bad, just be like, hey, at least it's not tooth pain. That's bad. Tooth pain is bad.
0: Are you saying that my destroyed kneecap is not bad?
1: No, I'm just saying tooth pain's bad.
0: That tooth pain is bad. I mean, back pain, lower back pain. Oh
1: yeah. And that's what I deal with. Yeah. I don't deal with it near as much as I used to, but I have, over the past few days, had some bad. And it's weird because it's my lower back that's messed up, but I've been having upper back pains to where I couldn't hardly move in the evenings. I don't know what was going on.
0: Ruh-roh.
1: Yeah.
0: I know what's going on. 4-1, baby.
1: Put a lidocaine patch on it and slept with that on, and it helped a little bit.
0: It did?
1: Yeah. It may not hurt to put a lidocaine patch on your knee.
0: I have.
1: Oh, you have? Okay. Yeah. I almost brought you one Tuesday night.
0: Yeah, I've done just about everything over the counter that you can do.
1: Aspirin cream?
0: Yeah, oh, yeah. Yeah, I've got a bunch of those from last year.
1: Man, if you'd have caught me 15 years ago, dude, I'd have had all kinds of drugs I could have hooked you up with.
0: Wow. You know, what are you?
1: I was rolling hard. I could have got you anything you wanted back 15 years ago.
0: Damn, 15 years
1: ago. Would have knocked it right on out. You would have probably ended up in rehab in 6 months, but you wouldn't have any knee pain.
0: Let's add that to everything else that was going on 15 years ago.
1: That's a good point. That's a good point. So,
0: well, how are you doing, my friend?
1: I'm okay.
0: You look sharp today.
1: Yeah, I just threw a polo on and getting ready for football season. I saw this in the closet and I thought, man, I ain't worn that in a while. Let me put that on. Because nowadays, when we're on camera, like now that we're on camera, I have to be conscious of what shirts I put on. And so I'm like, well, is this going to look okay on camera? Or even like, when's the last time I wore this shirt? You know, I don't want to, you know, wear it on a Friday. It goes through the laundry and then wear it on Monday again. And people on YouTube are like, well, you just wore that shirt.
0: Wait a minute. You don't have a book that you keep up with that? I've got a schedule book for mine.
1: I do not. I try to keep it all in my head.
0: Yeah.
1: But if I find a shirt that I haven't worn in a while, I'll throw it on from time to time. But I don't usually wear polo shirts unless I'm going to some kind of event.
0: Yeah, I made a mistake with this shirt. I got this at the Goodwill in North Carolina, but it still had the tags on it, and I think I forgot to wash it. It's very itchy. It's like new shirt itchy.
1: Yeah.
0: And of course it's probably 85 degrees in here, so that's not helping.
1: Yeah, that makes it much worse. Trying to think what I did last night. Yesterday evening I went over to Work Trucks, had Peyton meet me over there, and got his oil changed. He had a hole in one of his tires, so we got that plugged. We'll have to replace that tire probably in the next couple weeks.
0: And the light, didn't you say he had a light come on?
1: Yeah, and I know better than to take his mom at her word, mm-hmm. as far as like what she tells me. All right. But she tells me a light has come on his dash. Check engine light? Yeah. Check engine light, whatever. I'm like, okay, well, we'll go get it checked out. It wasn't a check engine light. It was a maintenance light because he's due for an oil change. And I'm like, I got over there. Stephen's like, did you tell me there was a check engine light on here? I was like, that's what I was told. Because we drove separately, so I hadn't had the chance to look at it yet.
0: Right.
1: But anyway, they took care of it, as they always do, man. I can't even tell y'all how awesome Work Trucks is. They are just the absolute best. And I always enjoy going over there because I get to BS with them for a little while, which is fun. Scott says the old timers would spray WD-40 on their knees. They swear it works. Have you tried that yet?
0: WD-40?
1: Yeah.
0: I guess if it's creaking or something.
1: Mm-hmm. Ann says, ask the doctor, if you pay cash, will they discount it to the Blue Cross fee schedule? And it could be something. I mean, your doctor's office may be like, you know, hey, we'll let you make payments of, you know, $20 a week or $50 a month or whatever. If it is, in fact, you know, $300 or whatever that is. And that way you don't have to just absorb the cost all at once.
0: Yeah, well, I could probably absorb that. But, you know, if it starts getting up there.
1: Well, yeah, you don't want to go if it's like, you know, $700-$800. But, you know, I would just, after the show, I would just call them and ask them those questions and say, hey, I'm not going to have insurance until November, but I'm this is getting worse by the day, and I need to know what my options are.
0: Yeah, I guess I could do that. But the thing is, it takes forever to get through to somebody.
1: Oh, I'll do it. I'll do it for you.
0: You know, to the doctor. I mean, I could guess I'd go up to the office.
1: Yeah, you can do that.
0: I just hate the fact that all these, you know, doctors are kind of getting absorbed by the, you know, the larger medical places.
1: Well.
0: That's why my doctor retired last year. He said he didn't want to deal with that.
1: I would just, I don't know. I'd just try to call him. I'd try to call him before I went up there just to avoid you having to get in and out of your car.
0: But you can't get through to him. You get sent to the portal thing.
1: Yeah. Like, you can't.
0: Well, you
1: can,
0: you can leave a message with the nurse.
1: Yeah. Well, you can just go up there then and get them to give you the answer. You said it's close to your house?
0: Mm-hmm. Yeah.
1: Okay.
0: It's right there in Cahaba Heights. I can go the back way. Never have to get on 280.
1: Let's see. Tommy says he needs the Lord's lettuce. Oh, do we call that the Lord's lettuce now instead of the devil's lettuce? I mean, the devil didn't make weed, so I guess that that would make sense.
0: Your mom already got me figured out here. I'm gonna order this.
1: What'd she say?
0: She said, try this for your knee. Works really great on my shoulder. She has a condition. I don't want to say on the air. It's not, you know, terrible, but she has a condition.
1: It's a HIPAA violation.
0: That hurts a lot. This stuff is great. No odor at all.
1: Yeah, because he didn't take a shower, so there's already plenty of odor. We don't need to add to it.
0: No, I did. I sprayed my Bubba cologne.
1: You bathed in Bubba. you bathed in Bubba the Love Sponge cologne. The Todd Klim special.
0: it smells pretty darn good.
1: Oh, I use it. I still use it. Okay. Well, good. Yeah, try that out. She knows what she's talking about. She's an old lady. She knows.
0: Don't you dare. How dare you say that about her?
1: She's my mom.
0: So?
1: She knows. She knows. Let's see. Going through people with more advice. Dan says, talking about your knee, if it was a barbecue sandwich, he wouldn't ignore it. That's a good point, Dan. That's a good point. Troy, Hueytown has a walk-in orthopedic clinic that takes cash, I believe. Fast-paced physical therapy. And says on the Blue Cross discount, talk to the billing department. Like if they give you when they give you the options, they'll give you an option for billing. You probably click on that. Tommy says use a product called Two Old Goats. It's a cream for arthritis.
0: Yeah, I've got arthritis cream, and the problem is it's not arthritis. It's really an injury that I need to do something about, but. I mean, it's like trauma to the joints.
1: Rodney says, just go to the doctor's office and flop around on the floor. They'll get you right back there.
0: Yeah, but I can't flop. I can hop
1: around. Oh, I bet you can. You throw that crutch down, you'll go down fast.
0: Oh, yeah. I'll go down like a ton of bricks.
1: Yeah. That'd drag you back to the back and get you in a room ASAP. Oh, gosh. I have blown past the break. Let's take this break and I'll do the...
0: Oh, my God. I'm sorry.
1: And I don't have the ability to move it, so I'll take this. We'll come back and do the Hey Now roll call on the other side. That's my bad. I got distracted with Bird's knee. I'm sorry. Back after this.
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3: If you want a deal on a Glock, you better listen up. Hueytown Pawn has the law enforcement Glocks back in stock. That rhymes. These are guns that were previously issued to law enforcement agencies in multiple calibers, by the way. And Tommy's got a program where he is able to buy these after they've been taken out of service. The police departments will replace these very fine Glocks, and Tommy gets them in batches. And he's got them on sale right now for $399 at Hueytown Pawn. Day in and day out, this is a really nice gun counter over at the pawn shop. They're on Brook Lane Drive in Hueytown. And I'm telling you, from time to time, you're going to get deals like this on the Glocks, on the AR pistols, on the AR-12 shotguns, sound suppression, a little bit of everything, even hunting stuff as we're getting closer and closer to the resumption of hunting season. It's Hueytown Pawn on Brook Lane Drive in Hueytown. Y'all go see Tommy and Adam today.
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0: Christina says, oh no, this was Scott. Scott Seal says, JB, what if you have an IBS attack right now? What do you do?
1: Well, I have to be more aware, self-aware of myself so I don't crap my pants. Yeah, so I have to. I just drag myself to the bathroom, and whatever happens, happens. Might find me on the floor.
0: With a brown trail behind you.
1: Yes.
0: All right, Scott, Early Birds, Trace, Neil, Mark with the J's, Jen with a Hey Now, Mark and Kim, Bubba Rumble, and that is it on the Early Birds. So I'll go ahead and announce who the winner is. That way you can send us a song. It's none other than Hell Yeah, Ricky!
2: Hell yeah!
0: Kerry Cook at 2, Shane at 3, Gene Mike from Canada, Craig E, Patty with the J's, Bo, JC, Saxon, Cherry, Luke, Chris, Jesse, Tracy, Eddie, Kenny, Lynn, Michael, Jay, Leslie, Keith, Dan, and Tommy, Rodney, Tony, the Chicken Lady, Troy, everybody, hello, hello, hello, back over to this.
3: Your weather headlines on this Thursday afternoon continue temperatures that just won't stop rising. High pressure moving in and dominating the forecast over the next 7 days keeps highs in the middle to upper 90s. 95 degrees this afternoon could feel as hot as 105. You need to be careful out there. The heat is no joke. A heat advisory in effect through at least Friday evening, likely extended all weekend long. Under a mix of sun and clouds each afternoon, only a few spotty storms are likely, meaning no relief from the heat. Maybe see 3340 meteorologist Emma Kate Cowan on Talk 99.5.
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12: 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We'll talk more about the back and forth over the Strait of Hormuz. As that continues, President Trump says we have control. Iran says otherwise.
13: Luigi Mangione has a surprise court appearance tomorrow. It's fueling speculation of some kind of plea deal.
12: We have a tropical storm in the Atlantic. 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
13: And Debbie Schlissel looks at the movie for a very hot weekend. 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

0: do you want more advice for your knee on the tax line, or?
1: I can just look at it.
0: You sure?
1: Yeah.
0: I'll give it to you.
1: No, I'm good.
0: Why? Let's see. I'm going to go through it anyway.
1: I mean, you wouldn't listen to a darn thing I said.
0: Let's see. Chicken Lady says, just go get a knee replacement. You're headed for that regardless.
1: No, I'm not. My knees were actually in great shape until I gained the weight this last time and fell down the stairs.
0: I have two titanium knees to work great, and the added benefit is they glow in the dark.
1: Oh, kind of light up so you can see your way. Maybe if I had that, I would have fallen down the stairs.
0: You would have never fallen down the stairs. I sit for about 20 minutes, says Troy.
1: Not working for me. I've even done heat behind the leg.
0: Let's see. Sean says JB needs over-the-counter arthritis pain relief gel. That may be what you got already.
1: Yeah, I've got two different kinds of that. I've had anyway.
0: Other people are sending me. Christina said, this is my husband's orthopedic doctor. Absolutely fantastic. Man can get in the same day, maybe the next day. His pricing is on his website. We've literally paid cash for everything, including surgery with him.
1: Wow.
0: It's $150 for new patients and $50 for a cortisone shot. And I think it's $50 per body part for an x-ray. He's a good Christian man. He'll treat you right. He's located at 280 and 119. And what used to be St. Vincent's 119 Gym in freestanding ER.
1: Oh, yeah.
0: So I'm going to, let me just type this out for you. I'll send you the website. Let's see. I'll give you the pricing page. How does that sound?
1: That sounds good.
0: Let's type this out. It is Matt Davis Ortho. I'm sure he'll appreciate the free advertising, right? .com/pricing. Let's try that out. See if that worked. There you go. Look at that. I'd give them a call this afternoon. Because it sounds like if you could get like a cortisone shot or something like that, that may give you, at the very least, the relief you need. See, this is why I lean into the audience.
1: Yeah.
0: Because I know they got all the answers.
1: If I can't doctor shop, I'll get arrested, put in federal prison for doctor shopping for steroid shots.
0: You might be better off in federal prison at this point than just living your life the way you are. So I'd give that a shot.
1: I'm a real American. You know, I'm willing to work through the pain.
0: Okay. All right.
1: No, I need some relief.
0: Craig, I had a steroid shot in each knee about 4 months ago. The best shot I've ever had. I wish I would have gotten that years ago.
1: Oh.
0: Chicken Lady says, steroid shot will buy you 6 months, hopefully. And Bubba Rumble says, pee on your knee. It's the cure-all. You're welcome.
1: He just wants to hear the story about me peeing on my knee trying to fix it.
0: Yeah. That would be a good story. We could get you to do that on the podcast.
1: No, we won't.
0: You could do it under the table. We don't want to put it on camera, but
1: I'm sure Tony would appreciate that in the studio.
0: You just put a bucket. We'll do it the same place we did. We did the Sir Strumming.
1: Oh yeah, there we go. That's a great idea.
0: That was so good, man. We need to repost that, the Sir Strumming deal.
1: Yeah.
0: What if we post that on the 99.5 page?
1: I don't know if you want to do that.
0: Why? It was good.
1: Okay. You're the boss. This is your call.
0: It was so good, dude. Maggie says, if you do go to prison, don't bend over to pick up anything. Well, that won't be a problem because he can't bend over.
1: Yeah, and I'll have my crutch to beat people off to just keep them away.
0: I was watching a prison documentary last night, and they were... It was in a Georgia federal prison, I believe, and they were talking about, I mean, to that, not to get graphic about it, but to that point, some of the horrendous things when you're talking about, you know, SA happening in prison, bruh, it's bad. It's bad in some places. And even like... For people that aren't subjected to that, like to be you know, two or three cells down and to hear it happening is somebody screaming like help me is I mean, that's like straight out of a horror movie,
1: and
0: dude.
1: And what about the guards?
0: They don't care. They don't care.
1: But they would if they were in prison.
0: Christina followed up on the link I sent you. Said he's also a small office, too. Last time I was there, he only had one receptionist, Trish, and one nurse, Molly. So very intimate.
1: Yes.
0: Ronnie says that I'll piss on your knee for $50.
1: No, I think I'll go to the doctor and have him piss on my knee. That'd be better.
0: A hippie, the cortisone shot provides some great temporary relief, lasts for a couple of months.
1: That's all I need, really. Philip, to November.
0: Philip said, ignore all medical advice and be a man.
1: Best advice I've gotten.
0: And Sean said, JB says he's going to beat people off in prison.
1: I knew as soon as I said that, I was just saying, please, Andrew, don't pick up on that. I tried to do it. Yeah, but there are always people listening. That's the darn part of the show, I guess, good and bad.
0: Jeff Burns will beat people off in prison.
1: Yeah, sleep on
0: Gerald says, if you would get on the carnivore diet, you would not have any arthritis in your knee.
1: Well, I have been doing more of a carnivore because I can't exercise. So I've got to just cut back on my eating to get some weight down because I can't balance it out with, you know, I can't eat like regular people right now. I got to get that weight down and take pressure off the knee. He's absolutely right.
0: Mark says, hey, John, Ron Dial has a couple options to check out. Bill says, hey, JB, I'm 61 years old and have lived with IBSD all of my life.
1: Oh, man, that's the bad card. It's IBS dang.
0: Is that what that is?
1: Yeah.
0: No, seriously, what is IBSD?
1: I don't know. IBS disease, maybe?
0: IBS doesn't stop. It's just constant IBS. He said, all my life, let me start over.
1: Irritable bowel syndrome with diarrhea. Okay.
0: Is that what it is?
1: Yeah, that's what it is. Okay.
0: Yeah. He says, hey, JB, I'm 61 years old and have lived with IBSD all of my life, but being prescribed metformin for diabetes, the IBS, and especially the D is pretty much a thing of the past. Of course, with any medication, you do your research and not sure if you can get it prescribed to you. Prescribed for you if you're not diabetic, but good luck. I understand how miserable it can be living with IBSD.
1: Yeah, well, I'm pretty much, you know, I mean, the thing is if you control your diet, then you'll be, you know, okay. Carnivore is not great for IBS.
0: I brought you some grilled chicken today, by the way.
1: Oh, excellent.
0: Yeah, it's in the fridge on the bottom shelf.
1: Thank you, my friend.
0: Yeah, so you can go get your hands on that. Get your carnivore stuff started.
1: Yeah.
0: If you'd like.
1: There's so much stuff I need to get done, and I can't with this knee. I mean, this sitting down and resting stuff. But, you know, when it puts you down.
0: You ain't got a choice.
1: Yeah.
0: You really, I think the starting point needs to be the Matt Davis ortho. I think that, I think, forget your doctor, forget my doctor. Like, that's the place you call today and you say, hey, I've got this going on. It's getting worse. Can I come in and y'all?
1: Yeah. I mean, I'm going to check with my doctor first as well and say, hey, do you cash discount or something? How much would a steroid shot be? You know, and they may say, well, we don't know that that's exactly, you know, the issue. And then I go, click.
0: I thought you couldn't get them on the phone. You told me not.
1: Well,
0: you
1: no, I have to
0: them.
1: Talk to somebody in the portal and then they'll, you know.
0: Oh. Well, whatever you want to do.
1: It's very, very frustrating.
0: Yeah, I just don't want you to run around in circles and just continue to suffer.
1: No, I'm good. I'm a man.
0: Okay. All right, because when I saw you walk in today, you looked more pitiful than you've looked throughout this entire process.
1: Yeah, Conrad was out there. We got out at the same time, and he was like, Bird, what's going on? So he carried me up the the thing of stairs to the elevator. He did a fireman's carry.
0: You look like somebody that used to work here.
1: I did, and then I was let go.
0: No.
1: Oh.
0: I'll tell you during the break. I'm not going to say. I'm not at liberty to say.
1: What the crap?
0: No, it's nothing. It's nothing.
1: No, crazy. Go ahead. Spill it.
0: No.
1: Spill it.
0: No, I can't.
1: No, you already put it out there.
0: Is what I'm saying.
1: How dare you, sir?
0: I'm just saying.
1: How dare you?
0: Listen. I'm just saying you're in bad shape, and you need to take these people as advice.
1: Yeah. And? You know, you think that by humiliating me, you're going to humiliate me into going and getting something done, aren't you? Mm-hmm. But you know what that does? That just gets my ornery level up, and I'm like, I will unalive with it before.
0: I think you should do nothing about it. I think you should just continue to live in misery.
1: Agreed.
0: Okay. All right. Let's go with that. Screw everybody on the tax line with your advice. Get out of here with that. We don't want to hear it.
1: No, I will. I will. You know, I can't do it today because we got the podcast, and it'll take me an hour and a half to get home.
0: Yeah. Well, we'll figure it out. All right, 205-545-9950. Let me not screw up the break like I did last time. The WNBA stuff, I'll talk about that next. I don't want to get too far into it, but it's so in the headlines. I'm just going to quickly address it and move on because I really don't even care, but we'll breeze over it. 205-545-9950, more of the line next.
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0: Oh, this Matt Davis guy is getting a lot of love on the text line. My Aunt Julie says Matt Davis orthopedics is great. Did my shoulder surgery. Did shoulder surgery on my son after football injury and helped my daughter with some softball injuries. They're good about working you in. Our kids homeschooled together. He was always in the on the football sidelines. Great guy. So he must have been their doctor for sports. Yeah, dude. Come on, Cuss. You got all the stuff you need. Tracy says IBSD stands for I blow ish, dude. Scott says Medmorphin is terrible. I have to take it and I blow my guts out on a daily basis.
1: Medmorphin?
0: Yeah, that was the
1: Mighty Morphin Power.
0: No, that was the I think that was the IBS.
1: Meds.
0: Yeah. Sydney says fasting food, drinking only water, let the body heal itself naturally. That's what I do every day. I fast every single day.
1: No, you don't.
0: I mean, I do for 24 hours or 20 hours.
1: You eat.
0: Huh?
1: You eat. You eat. Fasting is the act of not eating.
0: Yes, for 20 hours every day I don't eat. For 22 hours.
1: But how many hours? No, 22. Now you're adding hours to it.
0: Well, I don't eat for 4 hours straight. I eat one meal a day. And I'm probably being gracious saying I eat for 2 hours.
1: But that's if you have to go more than 24 hours for it to be a fast.
0: No, you don't. Joe Burge is being argumentative today. JB, this has helped me more than a few times with bad knees. It's called Absorbine.
1: Absorbine.
0: Veterinary Liniment Gel. And it's got a horse on it, so it's like the ivermectin of knee cream.
1: Yeah. I don't know horse how goo. I know that.
0: Absorbing. Horse goo is CNN
1: Absorbing says. Junior is what I've... Is that what? I don't know, but I know that.
0: Jerry the Angry Trucker says, hey, JB, at your age, you would probably come out cheaper to do the two-month-at-a-time relief shots. Just trying to help you out, Coles.
1: Yeah, if I can do that, because, I mean, I can get... insurance. I mean, I'm ready to pull the trigger, but I can't get it until November 15th.
0: Yeah, he's got to wait for open enrollment.
1: Yeah, for open enrollment, and I'm ready to roll now, thankfully. But you know, they said no go.
0: But if this Matt Davis guy is just, you know, $50, $100, that's fantastic.
1: Yeah.
0: Richard DeCop, what's up, buddy?
2: Couple of things. One, the WD-40 is something you can use if you can stand the smell. Then I had a powerlifting coach back when I was lifting weights when I was young that had a really ugly, strong horse liniment, for sore joints. And it was hot. I mean, it was vulgar hot. It made icy hot seem like nothing.
1: Oh, dang.
2: And you can try stuff like that. And also about the explosive IBS or diarrhea. I'd rather have explosive diarrhea than explosive gonorrhea.
1: Yeah. This is true.
2: Be careful, them 27-year-olds that cripple leg, JB.
1: No,
2: you know, squeal next stay sweet. You got to be in Tuscaloosa.
1: Yeah, I've now adopted the Richard Petty rule. Richard Petty rule is don't go below the age of 43. That was Richard's number.
2: 18 to 80, baby. Roll tide, y'all.
0: And there's Richard the cop. Yeah, I guess we need to go ahead and just put it out there that the 27-year-old that JB was rolling around with is now leaving the state. And so until JB adopts a new 27-year-old, we can't really go with that storyline.
1: You know what? Adopt. That's a good way to put it. Because, I mean, I like to keep up with her, and she was having some medical procedures and stuff.
0: Look at her. She goes to the doctor. Maybe you should follow in her footsteps.
1: Yeah, maybe I should follow in her footsteps. And Megan last night.
0: I introduced y'all, by the way.
1: Yeah, you did.
0: Because she was looking for you.
1: She's a good friend.
0: And if I wouldn't have gone out of my way to make sure you met her, y'all would have never linked up.
1: Yep.
0: But what were you saying about?
1: No, Megan was talking last night. She was laughing because she caught us. She's with her the way her job has changed. She's able to watch us on YouTube.
0: Some. Oh, watch us.
1: Yeah, some. And
0: during the show, during the radio show.
1: Yeah, yeah. And she was talking about, you know, how she had heard us talking about, you know, the baby shower and all that. And she's got a friend at her work that's a huge fan. So, I thought that was pretty cool. But, you know, and she was like, yeah, I saw you eating that barbecue and a mac and cheese.
0: Mm.
1: I was like, well, did you stay a little bit later and see what Andrew did to his plate?
0: What'd she say?
1: Duh.
0: Oh, good. Okay. I just want to make sure. Man, that's crazy, though, that people at her office are listening.
1: Yeah.
0: Because that's some professional people. So, I don't... I'm just saying that it's the same thing that I often say, which is I'm always surprised by the people that listen to this show. You know, it's a wide range of individuals.
1: Very wide range, it is.
0: You know, from people that are, people with sick and twisted minds to very professional people to even elderly ladies. That's right.
1: What, you're surprised that they listen?
0: I mean, have you heard the Wheel of Segments?

0: Hueytown. Rob, what's up?
1: Hey, is it John Bird saying he's got the IBS issues?
0: He does.
1: Hey, so I have IBS as well. Something that's helped me, kind of like a home remedy. Get you a shot glass, fill it a quarter of a way with lemon juice, mm-hmm. quarter of a way with olive oil, then get turmeric powder, cayenne powder, and ginger powder.
2: I got
1: mix all that up together. Take that shot. You'll feel it start to work. Cayenne is really good for your indigestion and your the acids in your stomach.
0: Nice. Interesting. That's good advice. Hey, Rob, I appreciate that, bub.
1: Appreciate it, bud.
0: All right. Look, Rob just solved your IBS, John Bird.
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4: A former employee with the Southern Poverty Law Center that is headquartered in Montgomery was arrested this past Wednesday. The U.S. Department of Justice is charging Heidi Barrick with conspiracy to commit wire fraud and submit false statements to a federally insured bank. Barrick made headlines just a few months ago when Media Laos reported that she had been dating a neo-Nazi while she was also the finance director for the SPLC. In these recent superseding indictments against Barrick, she was accused of making payments to a joint bank account that she held with that boyfriend. It used donor money, and all occurred between 2015 and 2021. Barrick was arrested in the state of California. The SPLC at large is facing charges of wire fraud, money laundering, and making false statements to a federally insured bank when it comes to that organization's use of donor money to pay informants embedded in violent extremist political groups so that they would initiate racist and violent activity. The SPLC denies any wrongdoing and says the DOJ is engaging in a vindictive prosecution. I'll be back with more Alabama stories after this.
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4: A Huntsville man is facing charges of possession of child pornography after a tip came into authorities from the National Center for Missing and Exploited Children. 30-year-old David Donnelly was jailed this past Wednesday after a search of his home was conducted, along with the seizure of his electronic devices. Police say additional charges against Donnelly are possible. I'm Andrea Tice for
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0: and gentlemen, hello, hour number two of the Line Talk 99.5, talk99.5.com. You know what we should do? I see this text from B-Rad. He says, Andrew, I'm in quality control and I listen all day. We should just get everybody on the tax line to send us a message of what they do.
1: That's a good idea. I like that.
0: And where they work. And that way I can prove my point that we have such a vast audience that reaches, you know, so far and wide that there's many that you would never expect to listen to.
1: I think it's a great idea.
0: Crazy stuff like this. So y'all hook that up. 205-545-9950. I want to hear that. Whether you're retired or you work at home or, you know, you're whatever you do. Tell me what it is you do. That's what I want to know. What do you do? Wanda says, live stream viewing, not working on the app. We are on YouTube. I do know that. Let me look at the app real quick and make sure that's not a us issue. Yeah, she's right. If you go to the app, we don't have our YouTube's not showing up on there, but you can go directly to the YouTube page and... Oh, wait. No, is it working? Hold on. Stand by. Let me try this real quick. Refresh it. Refresh. No, I guess it's not working. But we're up on YouTube because I'm watching it. So y'all can go to YouTube. Just look up Real Talk 99.5 TV. And you can watch us straight from there. It'll be easy for you. So yeah, y'all send them in, man. They're coming in fast, and I'll fire those off for you. Where do you work? What do you do for a living? And we're gonna figure it out. We're gonna figure out how diverse this audience is. Tom in Penn City. Tom, what's up?
2: Penn City, where's it at? Who's with Toyota? In a warehouse doing parts all day long, keeping the world turning, man.
1: There you go.
0: I wish you still worked at AutoZone, man.
2: Nah, man. Shoot. Too underpaid, not enough pay.
0: Didn't you get in a fight with somebody up there?
2: Yeah, what a joker. Yeah. That's all right. I had one of my customers. He was going to back me up. He said if he attacks you, I'll just shoot him.
0: Oh, we'd back you up.
2: Yeah, man. That was a customer, man. A customer says, I got your back. If he tries anything, I'm going to shoot him right where he stands.
0: Well, you need to, I don't want you to say it on air, but you need to send me a message and tell me who it was because, you know, I go
2: You'll know
0: there.
2: Who it was. You'll know who it was. No, I don't want you to bring it up, man.
0: No, just message it to me. I won't repeat it.
2: I don't even want you to say anything to him if you ever go in there.
0: Oh, I wouldn't say anything. I'm just generally curious.
2: Yeah, I will. You'll know who I'm talking about, too.
0: Yeah.
2: So you've seen him before. But anyway. All right, man. So yeah, keep the world turning. Let's go.
0: All right, cuz.
2: Later.
0: There's Tom Pelsini out there picking fights. He said, just drop a nuke on AutoZone. Take them all out. That's what Tom would say.
1: So let's investigate who this was a little bit deeper.
0: Well, I don't.
1: You know, don't you?
0: No, I don't. Yeah, I genuinely don't. I don't really. You know. I don't think I know anybody's name up there. I know faces because I go to that AutoZone and get my stuff. That's where I do all my automotive shopping. But if he'll tell me, I could probably look him up and figure out who it is. So, Tom, just send me a message on that. And let me know. All right, let's see. So B-Rad says he's in quality control. Hippie says, you're limited to how many shots you can get over a period of time. Overuse will degrade your ligaments. That's back to the knee stuff. We have Gene, who's a locomotive engineer, he says he can only listen while he's not working. That's a pretty high-end job, right? Locomotive engineer? Sonia, she is a mail carrier in Sterrett. We love our mail people. Keith says he's a truck driver, drives from Vance to Cottondale, Florida. A lot of people on the road. Daniel says, I remove eyes and corneas from deceased donors to be used for transplant and research.
1: Wow. Who is that?
0: Daniel.
1: Daniel, go ahead, man.
0: Maybe you and Dexter could team up. You can get you some eyeballs off of those casket removals.
1: I don't know if they'd be in good shape. It'd have to be pretty fresh, I would imagine.
0: Shane works for Department of Transportation, Aniana District. Hey, how about that, man? That's my stomping grounds right there. Michael, Dr. Davis is the best, by the way. Another Matt Davis ortho recommendation for you.
1: A lot of recommendations.
0: Kenny's at Aldot. He says he listens to us in a tractor. Cutting grass on highways now, he says. Trey, senior account associate, works from home, tuned in all day long.
1: Oh, dang, that's the life.
0: Katie, the bug lady, Knox Pest Control. I like that. Leslie, e-commerce website developer. Yeah, she told us that the other day, I believe. Craig, installing glass for 30 years. Robbie, remodeling houses. And I'm on here every day. Man, I need to get Robbie to come do my bathroom for me. Daryl. Works at Big Papa's Truck and Equipment. Boy, what a name. Big Papa's Truck and Equipment.
1: Yeah, I like that.
0: He said, we sell trucks, trailers, and heavy equipment. Evan, truck driver, listening on the app, a remodel radio host, bathrooms on the side. that's our boy, funny. Evan, to help me out with that. That's funny. This one says... 41 years old, production manager at a precast concrete plant. That's I don't have a name with that one, but that's pretty cool. This one says, professional house cleaner for luxury homes on Smith Lake.
1: Oh, dang.
0: That's what Patty does. Rob says, retired from Aldot, now doing engineering consulting work for them all over the state, doing drainage structure inventory. Love it working outside. Hey, now.
1: Yeah, man.
0: Nick says he's a deck builder and he works all over, always in the heat and the cold.
1: Whew, yeah. He is to be admired and revered.
0: Philip, security services officer with UAB Police Department, and he wears the uniform with pride and loves what he does. Should have been here years ago.
1: There you go.
0: Heath says, I work with bedbound hospice patients. Jack, billing for a law firm, remote listening to the radio all day. Scott sells beer and wine out of a distributor from Birmingham. Mary says she's 75. She listens all day, most days. Sometimes I cringe when you and John Bird get silly, but you are right on when you're serious and making your points. Robert owns his own painting and wallpapering company.
1: Nice.
0: Keith with the ATM repair and in billing.
1: Man,
0: another cool. My Matt Davis is a good one. That's what Mike says. Gabe says farmhand, but I'm sad to say I'm going to have to stop listening here soon for firefighting. Well, God bless you for firefighting.
1: Well,
0: there,
1: you know,
0: buddy.
1: What? If there's ever a reason to stop listening, that's it.
0: Bill from Michigan says he works for nobody. He's retired.
1: There you go.
0: This one says the IBS shot glass cocktail is spot on. Hazmat Jim, listening at the rock quarry in Sylacauga.
1: Yeah.
0: Double R, retired Army helicopter pilot. Like that. John works in quality assurance for a beer company. Boy, I could do that.
1: Mm-hmm. That's quality.
0: Drinking beer all day. Yep, that one's quality. Send that one out. Richard the Cop, Uber and Lyft, listens all day, as we know.
1: Yes, right.
0: Dwayne, travel and weld, working on mobile home frames. I bet that's good money.
1: Mm-hmm.
0: Rick's facilities director, preacher ministry leader.
1: Yes.
0: That's a lot in one.
1: Yep, that's my buddy Rick.
0: Dan says, I drive a van around full of air conditioner parts to fix air conditioners. You can't fix an AC in the AC. That's good. You should like put that. You should put that on the side of your van. That's a good.
1: Get your shirts made up.
0: Tracy says, I'm a sharpshooter for the CIA. Oops, blew my cover. I know. Steven, senior systems admin for managed services provider. Michael says, shortly a tugboat captain, Mobile, Alabama.
1: Yes.
0: Jeff says, I work for private equity and act as change management when new companies are purchased. AJ, self-employed, renting cars through Turo. That's not a bad deal. Mm. Darlin LLC is his deal. Bo says, Grace Fabrication, 42 years, listen all day, fabricator, welder.
1: Yeah.
0: Stu, Central Alabama, stump pros. Ricky, hell yeah, Ricky is, he says, I'm a coal miner. I only get to listen for a couple hours before I go underground. You know, I could have nailed hell yeah, Ricky is a coal miner. I knew it. I knew he was just...
1: How? What gave you the clues?
0: I don't know. Just the way he said, hell yeah, every day, every morning. Hell yeah! That's a coal miner attitude.
1: Man, that's...
0: And not none of those... What's his name? Tyler Childers, gay coal miners either.
1: Nah.
0: Mississippi, local dump truck driver. Trying to start my own business, digging water lines, potholes, junk removal. Man, I like the entrepreneurship you guys got.
1: Yeah, only in America.
0: Scott, fire suppression for restaurants. David works at the Over the Mountain Glass, the best window and shower door manufacturer in Alabama. Man, some of y'all, if y'all got businesses that are that good, I may have my salespeople hitting y'all up. I can get you to join the show.
1: There you go.
0: Thomas, best plumbers in Gardendale for Magnolia Plumbing. I'll listen to y'all. Okay. All right. I'm writing y'all down. Y'all think y'all ain't going to get a phone call from us? Come on, girl. Tommy Mitchell, build cement ponds for the rich and famous.
1: Ooh.
0: And a part-time pimp. Thomas, swimming pool cleaner. Man, y'all are some hustlers.
1: Yeah, man, I bet you get the checks.
0: Tina, Bill Atkins, welding, working on 52 years in business. A little bit of Andrew McClain trivia there. Bill Atkins is somebody I've known. Bill and Tina both. They were kind of like there for a long time. They were kind of like my second mom and dad. I spent a lot of time over at their house. Even when I was a little Cub Scout, their son Chris was the best man at my first wedding. Me and him have been buddies for a long time. We're still buddies. We hang out at the football games together. So there you go, man. I'm not going to go through all of these, but I'm going to read them. So I promise if I didn't read you off there, I'll still look at your stuff. I got to get to some other things, though, so let's do it. 205-545-9950, More of the Line coming up.
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0: 205-545-9950. So I left my mic on for a minute during that last break. I don't know if it came through on air. I assume you'd hear it if it did. But I called Justin, and just like I told you, I was like, hey, Justin, because all of that just happened organically, and I'm just being transparent with y'all. I was like, hey, Justin, I just pulled off the biggest sales gimmick. I just organically asked the audience that where they worked at. And I said, we need to start looking at some of these companies and see if they're like quality companies we could team up with. You know, I didn't mean to do that, but it worked out. So, you know,
1: Andrew, for shame.
0: You know, they'd normally tell people don't do that, like radio people not to do that. But I just, you know, it wasn't, I didn't plan that out. I was just like,
1: oh, yeah.
0: No, seriously. It was a organic, like, where's our audience from?
1: Oh, yeah. That's a good thing to do.
0: And so as it came around, I was like, well, look, everybody's telling me what their business is.
1: Yeah, so, might as well take advantage of that and get them fired.
0: You know? Anyway, I called Justin. I was like, hey, man, call some of these people. I already told y'all I was going to call you or get Justin to call you.
1: Yeah. Well, I mean, it helps the show out.
0: Yeah. It sure does. Ain't no thing but a chicken wing. Let's go to Rick over McCalla. Rick, what's up, buddy?
2: Yeah, I'm just sitting around here thinking, you know, we everybody's so high class and they talking above everybody and everything. What about these children? I thank God that Donald Trump set up a fund to pay them back for all the things they're going to inherit from us. I thought we'd stand up and fight for our children.
0: Yeah, that's a good point, Rick, because I've thought about that too, in the sense of, you know, how it's always been talked about that Social Security is going to run out. You know, we've been telling people that for a long time, and it hasn't happened, thankfully, but it probably will. And so I think what Trump is doing is thinking about the children in the future, like if Social Security is not there, giving them some kind of safety net to, you know, help them get along.
2: That's big reparations, isn't it?
0: That's child reparations, yeah.
2: Yeah, look, we got people up here in Congress that openly hate this country serving, and they want to expel them from Congress. Why don't they grow a spine or something? You know what I'm saying?
0: Mm-hmm.
2: People in Congress. We vet people that come in this country, don't we? Then people get up there and take an oath, don't they? They swear to uphold the laws of the land. And what do they get in there and do? They undermine us.
0: Yep. They sure do.
2: Well, anyway, I was just thinking about things that divide us and things that unite us. You got to be for us or against us. You can't be on both teams. You know, it takes commitment. It might be your destiny to serve Satan. I don't know what it is, but this is a spiritual battle, and it's between good and evil. And we're fighting it right now. And the weapon we got is the truth.
0: Amen. Amen. Mm,
1: preaching on, brother.
0: You ain't lying. And I think one of the things that brings us together is you, Rick.
2: Well, thank you so much.
1: Yeah, man. Rick's my
2: I boy. Try, but I know I'm just a little baby. That's all I am. But that's the people I want to appeal to. This younger generation, they might save us, but we sure ain't going to save them because our days are done. Mine's numbered. You know what I'm saying? I see death. It's knocking at the door right now. I'm 68 years old. You know, and I can't do nothing.
0: Yeah.
2: It's all because of all this disease and everything they've unleashed on us. That there's too many people in the world. There's 8 billion and they want 1 billion.
0: Hmm. You got it, man.
2: Wait till Kamala Harris gets back in there. She'll tell you again there's too many people. Take them at their word. They're telling you what they're doing and what they're all about. They want to destroy this country, man.
0: You got
2: they didn't
0: that,
2: come
0: man.
2: In over here to simulate. They come over here to infiltrate. That's all I got.
0: All right. Thank you, Rick. They don't come over to assimilate. They mm-mm. come over to decimate.
1: Yeah, I like that. And infiltrate and proliferate. And you can use all those big words, get into like a rhyming scheme.
0: Mm-hmm. Rick always laying down the truth bombs, man.
1: Yeah, he does.
0: He's good at it. I think Rick needs his own show. Can we get Rick a show on Saturdays?
1: Yeah. Call it Rick Roll.
0: Yeah.
1: Never gonna give up.
0: What would we call it? If Rick had a radio show, if he had his own radio show on Saturdays, what would we call it?
1: Hey, I'm Rick from McCalla.
0: We could call it... we'll call it... I don't know. I keep thinking something that... I don't know what it's... I don't know what we call it. But we do have people in the lobby taking pictures of us. That's what's distracted me.
1: Yeah.
0: I can't come up with a name. Because we're popular.
1: Stop it, man. I mean it.
0: All right. Damian Mitchell's supposed to come by. Okay. Let's see if that happens.
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4: Your weather headlines on this Thursday afternoon continue temperatures that just won't stop rising. High pressure moving in and dominating the forecast over the next 7 days keeps highs in the middle to upper 90s. 95 degrees this afternoon could feel as hot as 105. You need to be careful out there. The heat is no joke. A heat advisory in effect through at least Friday evening, likely extended all weekend long. Under a mix of sun and clouds each afternoon, only a few spotty storms are likely, meaning no relief from the heat. Maybe see 30 through 40 meteorologist Emma Kate Cowan on Talk 99.5.
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0: Why would you hand these left-wing kooks a gimme distraction with everything else turning around and heading in the right direction? Because when you run people over, they get out those old flags that started this whole thing with the snake that say, "Don't tread on me." That was a real moment when people felt put upon. It's how this country got going. The Republicans need to think about a position on this and get it right.
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0: Here we go. 205-545-9950. 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As you know, Noto is my favorite company in the whole wide world. As far as roofing goes, ain't nobody better than them. Ain't nobody. And that's not, I don't know that they necessarily say that, but we all know. I know, you know, if you've had Noto do work, you know they are the absolute best. And all you got to do is holla at them. Even with, and JB doesn't think of these things. God bless him. He's so scatterbrained. But with the leaks and stuff that you got going on, can we, is it a roof issue? This is the let's fix all JB's life problems.
1: Yeah, it's
0: episode
1: it's good,
0: today.
1: Yeah, I mean, that roof, you know, needs replacing, but, you know, I ain't getting involved. I'm out of there. If I can get through the end of the year, I'm out of there.
0: But, okay. Well, if your intentions are to leave at the end of the year and you don't want to fool with it, I'm just saying we could get you squared away. So if you change your mind, let me know.
1: Yeah, I'll get kicked out of my house. Thank you. I appreciate that.
0: Yeah.
1: But no, I mean, if I'm going to get anybody to do it, it'll definitely be the Noto.
0: All right, Noto Roofing. They've done work at my house. They've done work at everybody, Tony Gump's house, my friends, my family, and they've done a fantastic job, man. These guys just knock it out of the park every time. So get in touch with them, 205-545-9950. It's 205-5, that's our phone number. What am I doing? 205-848-2299. It's 205-848-2299. And online, notoroofing.com. Now, ladies and gentlemen, it is time to introduce to you the one and only Jimmy and Mitchell.

0: now. What's happening? What's happening? Happy Thursday.
1: Happy Thursday, buddy.
2: What's up with you?
0: Not much.
1: Got you. What's that shirt say?
0: Sam Houston State.
1: Sam Houston State with some Mickey Mouse to it.
0: Yeah.
1: Mr. Disney. Yes. Mr. Disney Plus.
0: Oh, yeah. I forgot about it. Yeah, I forgot. Yeah, I forgot everybody's anti-Disney on this side.
1: Is that what it's... Is that what it called? Disney Plus?
0: Yeah,
1: Disney the streaming Plus.
0: Service? Yeah. Don't act like you don't know. Like,
1: well, I didn't remember if it was Disney...
0: Yeah, Disney Plus. And Camp Rock 3 drops tonight.
1: What is that?
0: Camp Rock. It was like a movie series.
1: Camp Rock?
0: Yes, sir.
1: It was like School of Rock?
0: Nah.
1: No.
0: I mean, like the Disney version, I guess. But Camp Rock, it's like where the Jonas Brothers really started popping.
1: Oh. Their start.
3: Dang, yeah. They're revisiting them after all this time?
0: Yeah, it's the third one, man.
3: Dang.
1: Hey. John Byrd's a big Jonas Brothers fan.
0: Hey.
1: People don't know.
3: I mean, it's talent.
0: Yeah, they know ball, man, like that. I got to give them their flowers.
1: I think my sister and my cousins are big Jonas Brothers people. I think they just recently went and saw them in concert. Were they around here recently?
0: Might have been a few months ago.
1: Or in Atlanta or Nashville or something?
0: Yeah, somewhere around there.
1: Yeah.
0: I wouldn't go see him live, but...
1: Well...
0: Camp Rock 3 airs tonight. On the regular Disney Channel, but it'll be on Disney Plus tomorrow.
1: Is there any football tonight?
0: Yeah, Tennessee Titans play tonight, baby.
1: Oh, really?
0: Yeah.
1: Preseason, yeah. Titans football.
0: First game, man.
1: Who do they play?
0: San Francisco 49ers.
1: Okay. Is Juwan Jennings still with the Niners?
0: Actually... I don't think so.
1: Really? I love Juwan Jennings.
0: I feel like he got signed somewhere else.
1: Let's find out.
0: I could be tripping.
1: Juwan Jennings.
0: Tennessee legend.
1: Tennessee. He's with the Vikings now.
0: Okay, so yeah, I knew he wasn't with the 49ers anymore. I just couldn't place him anywhere.
1: Man, he was a monster at Tennessee.
0: He was.
1: And that was a very underrated team. Josh Dobbs, Juwan Jennings.
0: Yeah.
1: Who was running the ball that year? I feel like it was...
0: Was he at the same time as Kamara?
1: Alvin Kamara. Yeah. That's who was on that team. I would say, God, that was some talent on that team.
0: Listen, getting talent in Tennessee has never been a problem.
1: But it was Butch Jones. It was a Butch Jones problem.
0: The champions of life, baby.
1: God, man. I just think about some of the stupid stuff that Tennessee coaches have said from champions of life, brick by brick.
0: Yeah. Did Derek Dooley say anything crazy?
1: Derek Dooley was champions of life, wasn't he?
0: He might have been. It was either him or Butch Jones, one of them. But I was okay, like that's different.
1: I mean, just the goofiest stuff. And then Jeremy Pruitt, who had the vocabulary of a freaking fifth grader.
0: All he knows is defense. Like, that's all he knows.
1: Bart. It's always been
0: It's different now with Heupel there, though.
1: Yeah.
0: Some real ball being played.
1: He's very low-key. He's very mild-mannered, but he means business.
0: He does.
1: So, I'm excited. I'm getting excited for it to start.
0: Oh, yeah,
1: I don't know. Again, as I've stated several times, I've kept myself at arm's length from all of that. Jock's kickoff party was last night.
0: It was.
1: How'd that go?
0: It was fun. We had a great time.
1: I wish I would get invited to this stuff. I didn't even know it was happening until yesterday.
0: Really?
1: I'm not saying it's on you, but it's on somebody over there to invite us.
0: Yeah, man. It was fun. We were at Regis Field, up there in the ballroom. Had a good crowd. And I guess it's a little bit different because this is the first time, like, you don't realize how much time goes by in a year, like how much it is when, like, they're still asking me about Wheel of Fortune. They're congratulating me on Wheel of Fortune. I'm like, oh, yeah, that was like 6 months ago.
1: Yeah.
0: Like,
1: they ain't seen you in person since.
0: Yeah, they hadn't congratulated me on the marriage and stuff. And everybody's asking, like, so where's the wife? I'm like, yo, she's in Tennessee.
1: She's like flying plane, blowing stuff up.
0: She at work. She's at work. But it was fun, man. We had a great time. They were talking ball. Because to me, that's kind of like my litmus test of where is everybody as a fan, in the fan base. So Auburn fans, they're feeling confident. Alabama fans, they were critical, some confident. It's just kind of a unique read of the situation. Everybody's giving me hell about Ole Miss, and I'm like, last time I checked, we were one of the final four teams, but still playing for a chance at the national championship.
1: Wait, so, but was there anything crazy that happened? Like,
0: no, man.
1: Nobody got drunk and,
0: no.
1: You know, no. Threw up in the shrimp cocktail?
0: No, we don't play that.
1: Oh, okay.
0: No,
1: just wondering. I mean, we have listeners that would do that.
0: No, we it's like no. They could, but they did a good job of hiding if they did.
1: Everybody was mild mannered.
0: For sure. We don't play those games. Because I hate to have to put my hands on somebody. You know, I hate to have to, you know, rough somebody up.
1: That'd be all over the news, too.
0: Exactly.
1: That'd be good stuff.
0: Throwing them out like Jazz and Fresh Prince.
1: You could get out of here. You'd probably get on TMZ doing that. TMZ. Local radio show host. Assaults listeners. No. A radio event.
0: I was just, we didn't have security, so I had to call somebody.
1: Yeah.
0: I had to call somebody. But no, it was a great time, though. It was a great time. Enjoyed it. And, like, now it's just, I'm so ready for, like, the season to get here. Like, it's just, I'm kind of getting flustered.
1: Getting
0: like,
1: antsy.
0: I'm like, we need it. I need it.
1: Mm-hmm.
0: And then once it starts rolling, I'll look up and it's November. I'm like, slow down, please. Like, wait a minute.
1: I will say this off season has seemed kind of short, but then when I go back and I think about, you know, the last season.
0: Yeah.
1: It's been long enough to where I can't really remember what happened without brushing up on. Like, I couldn't tell you what our record was last year. I think we were 8-4, 8-5.
0: Yeah.
1: Oh, we lost our bowl game, didn't we?
0: Yeah.
1: Who did we play?
0: Illinois.
1: Oh, yeah, that's right. Because we watched that with Tony Gump. That's Tony Gump's team.
0: Illinois.
1: That was bad.
0: It was. But, hey, I expect good things this year. I think it's. I don't know, like this season, because college football is just so different now, if I'm a fan of a school, for some odd reason, I feel like I have a chance. Because I saw Indiana, and again, not everybody's going to have a Kurt Cignetti, but it doesn't even matter what team you root for. Anything can happen because every single year a roster is different. Like your roster from year to year is drastically different because of the transfer portal.
1: Well, with Indiana, are they going to be...
0: They'll be just as good.
1: Oh, will
0: they? Let me take that back. I don't think they'll be as dominant as they were last season, but they're still going to be really, really good.
1: Hmm.
0: Really, really good.
1: Interesting.
0: Yeah.
1: What about the main players? I mean, in the upper echelon, like Ohio State.
0: Oh, yeah, they just reload. reload.
1: Penn State just fired James Franklin, didn't
0: they?
1: Yeah,
0: but Matt Campbell's a good coach. I think.
1: Where's he from?
0: Iowa State. I think he's won with less, so now I'm interested to see if he could really get it done as a place like Penn State. Like, I think they'll be good, but I wouldn't have them in college football playoff discussions, but they're going to be a lot better than they were last year.
1: What's some of the other ones? Ohio State, Michigan?
0: Michigan should be improved.
1: I was watching a Dave Portnoy one-bite pizza review last night, and he said something about Michigan.
0: That'd be good. If Bryce Underwood plays to what his five-star freshman ability is, they could be really, really good. I don't know. I mean, Kyle Whittingham, he's got to do like a cleanse of Michigan. Like, he's just got to get in there and just get this thing on the rails. But I think they'll still be down. They'll be better than Penn State. They'll be better than Penn State, but right below Michigan. I mean, right below Ohio State, Oregon, and Indiana in the Big Ten.
1: Yeah. It won't be long, and the Michigan cheerleaders will actually be wearing burkas. You don't know the backstory on that.
0: What is that?
1: Like the Muslim woman burka.
0: Sweet Jesus.
1: Yeah, yeah. They just, anyway, I won't get
0: not
1: into
0: in
1: it.
0: Ann Arbor. Not in Ann Arbor.
1: The Ducks, the Oregon Ducks are going to be good, too?
0: Yeah. Oh, yeah.
1: I'm trying to think of who else is up there.
0: Clemson should be better.
1: Clemson?
0: Should be better. Should.
1: I feel like they've just dropped off the map. They were awful last year.
0: But the thing is, it's hard to see how bad it was because of how many players got drafted last year out of Clemson. Like, I think they were right below Texas A&M. I think like 10 players got drafted. And it's,
1: yeah.
0: Okay, so how did y'all go 7-5? Like, wait, make this make sense. So I think it's more of an indictment on Dabo Sweeney.
1: Wait, they went 7-5 last year?
0: Yeah.
1: Dang, it felt like, to me, they won like 3 games.
0: That's Florida State.
1: That's what I'm thinking.
0: And they were trash. And I don't think they'll be trash, but they won't be good either.
1: Wow, yeah, that's right. Because didn't they go like 0-6 or something? Like
0: they beat Alabama and then lost like 7 straight.
1: Jeez. Oh, that's
0: or
1: right.
0: Like seven, that was 7 of the last 8. Or like, it was something bad. Like, wasn't it was something atrocious.
1: The first game of the season was Florida State.
0: Yep.
1: And they freaking beat Alabama and then they lost 7
0: downhill.
1: Games in a row.
0: I think it was 7 out of 8. I think they had some sort of like West Texas A&M Community College or something. They beat them, and then after that, it was boop, boop, boop, boop, boop.
1: Dang, dude.
0: Trash.
1: I forgot about all that.
0: But I think in the SEC, Georgia, Texas, Oklahoma, LSU, Ole Miss, Alabama. Huh. And I'd probably put Tennessee, Florida, like, somewhere in that mix. Missouri, they could probably make some noise, but it's all about the health of Ahmad Hardy. Auburn, the closer I get to kickoff, the more I'm really starting to think, like, man, this may get crazy this year for Auburn. Like, yeah. They may, because I don't want to put too much pressure on them in year one, but everywhere Alex Golish goes, it works. So it's like, man, it's hard not to think that, man, he gets the pieces down there. They at least have a solid foundation where they'll look cohesive as a team.
1: What about North Carolina?
0: With
1: the Tar Heels.
0: Bill Belichick.
1: What about the Tar Heels, Joe Bird? They're going to be Garbo?
3: Basketball, they're going to be killing it this year.
0: For sure. For sure. Basketball, good. Football, eh.
1: Garbage.
3: Too much drama, man. Too much drama.
0: Bill Belichick, I think he should have just hung it up.
1: Is he still with homegirl?
0: Yeah.
1: Yeah.
0: Yeah.
1: Hey. That's pretty good for him. Good for him.
0: I ain't mad at him.
1: Can't be mad at him, cuz.
0: Okay.
1: Well, let me take a break real quick. We'll come back on the other side. You got a few more minutes?
0: Yes, sir.
1: All right, let's do that. We'll come back, keep it rolling, right here with Damian Mitchell himself.
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0: So you're usually here on Cover Song Friday. You get to hear the original stuff. Crank it up, Bird.
1: This is aggressive, baby.
2: How does he talk after this?
0: Hope for the Hopeless. It's a very inspirational song. Yeah.
2: It's uplifting.
1: Yeah, for sure. If you can, like, hear the words, like, it's absolutely wonderful.
2: Makes me feel like, you know, Bill like Withers, Lovely Day, that kind of same vibe. A lovely day.
1: It's a little aggressive, but hey.
0: Yeah.
1: Somebody's got to turn it up on a Thursday. Bring your own juice.
0: Yeah, baby. So what else is new in your life? Tell us. Tell us what's going on. What kind of drama you got going? Give us some juicy stuff.
1: I mean, football season. Like, ain't too much. Like, that's this is it. The time I've always been waiting for. So, like, it's kind of, you know, just out here making it.
0: You'll have crazy. Once you and your wife are officially, like, together full time.
1: Oh, yeah, for sure.
0: You'll have crazy stuff happening all the time. You'll be able to come on the radio and be like, man, you ain't gonna believe what she had me doing last night.
1: Yeah. But other than that, man, not too much. Literally just waking up, going to bed every single night, watching either some game from last year or kind of doing prep for the shows or thinking about, like, what's going on in fall camp. Like, I'm in football mode. So, like, my schedule's starting to get into, like, a routine.
0: Yeah.
1: Like, hey, I know exactly what I'm doing, you know. And all this stuff's, like, when football season gets here, I just – everything else kind of just takes
0: everything goes to the side.
1: Yeah. I mean, I've been watching a bunch of Netflix shows. That Harlan Corbin, I think that's the guy's name. He's got this collection on Netflix, and it's insane. Like, I will find you.
0: What do you mean a collection? What do you mean?
1: He has like a collection of
0: like
1: shows,
0: a playlist.
1: Essentially, yeah.
0: Is he a producer or something?
1: They might have been the director. Well, director based, it was their shows based off the novels that he wrote. It's like I Will Find You. I think one's called like Home. It's dope though. Like, it was everything. I started to peek the trend. It's like usually eight episodes, and usually it gets crazy on the first one. You got a couple duds in there, but then like storylines start pulling, like going different directions, and it all ties up on the last episode, and it's crazy. Like everything I could possibly think of like, oh, like I would have never thought that, and then boom, like he drops bombshells on you. But like it's a good series. I've been doing that, and like I said, man, I mean, I know you're not a big Disney guy, but Camp Rock 3, like I'm pumped. Like I'm legit pumped. I was talking to my wife about it. I was like, yo, like, we gonna chill. I know exactly what we're gonna do. We're gonna watch the first two Camp Rocks, and then we're gonna sit down, light some candles, get us a little something to drink, and we're gonna sit back and watch Camp Rock 3.
0: You need to watch that New Jack video I sent you.
1: You keep reminding, and every time,
0: like 45 minutes.
1: It's the same thing that happens every single time I leave the building. Like, when I walk out the door, whatever has happened from like the time I walked in, it just completely jumped.
0: Yeah.
1: And I'm sitting there scrolling, and I don't know why, because I actually see it pop up, and it never triggers. And so I walk back in here, and I'm like, dang, I need to
0: dang.
1: That's on me.
0: I'll try to remember to remind you in the evening to watch it. Because, again, it's only 45 minutes, but it's so good.
1: Yeah.
0: And it gives you some insight on, you know, wrestlers that you don't necessarily remember.
1: Right.
0: Or that you didn't watch. Because some of the guys on the ECW is just so good. Oh, you know who I met? I think I texted you about it. I ran into
1: Devon Dudley. That would be insane.
0: So there was a big a trade show, which I may have told
1: you. Yeah, I remember the promotions going on about it.
0: Yeah, it was called the Flip, I believe. The Flip.
1: Okay.
0: It was two things. I knew it as a Southern trade show, which I thought was kind of you know how these Southern conventions go, where they have different like signs, you know, like just different things that they have that say Southern women would use.
1: Complete side note. I knew, like, when you walked by, I swear, I was like, that's Tam. Like, that's Tam. We went to school together.
0: Oh, that's awesome.
1: Yeah.
0: That's so cool.
1: I was like, they look like Tam.
0: How funny.
1: That's dope. Like, that is dope. Yeah, good to see you, girl.
0: You know everybody.
1: That's wild. Like, that is wild. I hadn't seen her in probably 4 or 5 years.
0: Really?
1: Yeah.
0: She was just dipped out of here, man. Go give her a hug.
1: I am like, man, that's my dog. Like, we ran track together and everything.
0: Really?
1: Yeah. That's crazy.
0: So small she's world. From Maplesville?
1: No. She's from Montgomery.
0: Oh, okay.
1: She came in, I think Tam might be 2 years behind me. But yeah, like that's like we she and yeah, now if I need to validate any of my stories from college, yeah, that's
0: she's got them.
1: Oh yeah.
0: That's you might want to tell her to keep it on the hush.
1: Did that Men in Black just erase the memory? Like it never happened.
0: But yeah, back to the trade show thing. So I was going up there because of the Southern show, and I don't really know how to describe it other than like Homestead Hollow-esque, you know, just country, what they would consider country living type of stuff. Handmade soaps and whatever, candles. And my guys from a place called called Mixing Dixie were there. They make those jars that have the ingredients where you just fill it up with whiskey, you let it sit in the fridge for 3 days, and it turns it into a mixed drink, an old-fashioned mixed drink. Oh. They got all these different flavors like peach cobbler or pecan flavor or, you know, all these.

0: to Trish, and I was like, let me see if I can ditch my wife, and I'll come back by. Which I never did.
1: All right, man. Hey, have a great weekend.
0: All right, buddy. You too. I appreciate you coming in a day early.
1: Absolutely.
0: Hour number three coming up right after this. Hang tight.
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3: State Auditor Andrew Sorrell is confident that state lawmakers are going to take real action in the future to close primary elections here in the state. Sorrell is on the Bylaws Committee for the Alabama Republican Party and in the past has offered resolutions that proposed the closed primaries. The most recent move by Sorrell brought the resolution before the entire ALGOP. 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
4: So this time, my goal was to pass the first ever amendment to the Alabama Republican Party platform. So I authored it. And it said, we support legislation that would prohibit members of other political parties from voting in our primaries. I brought that to the floor about 10 days ago now. It was the August 1st meeting, and it passed unanimously by voice vote. There was not a single person in there that said no. So now what we've done is we've given the chairman of the Republican Party the ability to go to the legislature and say the party now demands this. We literally put it in our platform. So if a legislator, a senator, a House member is going to vote against party registration, they're not just voting against party registration. They're not just voting against a resolution of the party. They're now voting against the Alabama Republican Party platform.
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0: Hey now, ladies and gentlemen. 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ChuckDavisLow.com. Y'all know my buddy Chuck Davis. Chuck Davis. I wish Chuck talked like the old country lawyer. Wouldn't that be cool?
1: Yeah, it would be.
0: It'd be like,
1: come on in, Andrew.
0: Come on in. Did you hear about us on the radio? Yeah, no, Chuck's an awesome guy. That's why he's my attorney. I mean, I've never really, I guess what you would technically say, retained an attorney ever in my life. Like, I've never just had, like, a go-to guy. I just, you know, and I only had so many instances where I needed one, but I was never satisfied with the people I would use because I felt like they didn't really care. And we know personally, John Bird, you and I both know somebody that is related to somebody that had an attorney in particular with a divorce situation and a custody situation that was not doing his job. It was a slam dunk case for this guy. The mom was absolutely bat-ish crazy, and it was getting drug out. I mean, completely drug out. Guy's getting drained of all his money and everything else, and it's like, this case could be over in no time. But instead of taking care of it, they said they slow-walked it. And that happens far too often in that industry. And it's why I want to make sure you're with someone that is not going to slow walk you and try to bleed you out of money. They're going to look for a solution as fast as possible that works out in your favor. That's Chuck Davis. So whatever it is, reach out to him. Even if it's outside of his wheelhouse, he can help link you up with some of the best attorneys around. Here's the phone number, 205-823-9992. It's 205-823-9992. Online, ChuckDavisLaw.com. No representation is made that the legal services provided are superior to the legal services provided by other lawyers. Luigi Mangione expected to plead guilty in his federal case. I assume that is today. The New York Times says the district attorney, which is Alvin Bragg in this case, ironically enough, may even counter his guilty plea, but I don't know with what. So we'll just have to wait as that plays out. Remember Luigi Mangione being the guy that killed the United Healthcare CEO. He is facing two federal charges and I think four state charges. And if he pleads guilty, I assume that will be a life sentence that he'll be facing. It's crazy, man. It's crazy to think that people would do things that would literally take their life from them, take their freedom from them. You know what I'm saying? Like, you're just, that's it. Your life is over. Any sort of normalcy is done for, and you're spending the rest of your life in prison. All because, what, you were enraged with the healthcare system in general, so you targeted a guy that was the CEO of a company? Luigi Mangione didn't know Brian Thompson personally. They didn't have a relationship. He didn't know what kind of family life this guy had going on. He targeted him because of his job. And now he's lost it all because of it. It's crazy. I did say, and I meant to bring this up with Damian, this WNBA thing. Have you been keeping up with it?
1: Yeah.
0: So you had a situation where the Indiana Fever was playing the Chicago Sky, and Dejani, is her name Dejani? Is she named after a mustard? Dijoni?
1: I think it is Dijoni.
0: Dijoni Carrington made headlines after she brutally assaulted Fever star Sophie Cunningham during her breakaway layup. And if you haven't seen the footage, Sophie Cunningham, who's so awesome, man. She's so funny. She is running down the court, and this mustard chick comes running up behind her and throws a hand across her face, or an arm across her face, almost like a clothesline, and hooks her and knocks her back, right?
1: Yep, she had busted her lip up pretty bad.
0: Busted her lip and everything, and most people said that was intentional. Well, say most people.
1: And she's the one that poked Caitlin Clark in the eye really bad.
0: Yeah.
1: It was some weeks ago.
0: And so she ends up getting a foul and getting ejected and all of that. And then after the game, it's Caitlin Clark and another Fever player at the press conference, and the coach for the Fever is asked about it, and she's like, oh, yeah, she's just a tough player. I don't think it was intentional and anything like that, blah, blah, blah. And even in that moment, like, Caitlin Clark put her head in her hands as to say, oh, my God, I can't believe my coach is defending this chick. And you know, you could make the argument that it wasn't intentional, that she was just playing a little rough, a little too rough.
1: She's got a history of that, though.
0: Yeah. But once you saw what she posted on social media after being ejected, which was hashtag white privilege or whatever she put white privilege. White privilege what? You got ejected for smacking a white player? It's kind of like, okay, we see where this is going. And this is just something that happens over and over and over and over. But the Fever coach, whose name is, what's her name, White, Stephanie White, says White defended Carrington for the obviously intentional and brutal assault on the Fever star. White's comments were so egregious that the lieutenant governor of Indiana, Micah Beckwith, called on Fever coach White to resign. The lieutenant governor of Indiana told the coach to resign. And even when she came out that next game, like, the fans, the Indiana Fever fans, were booing the coach. Beckwith commented on Fever coach Stephanie White's bizarre defense of Dijoni Carrington after her assault on Sophie on Tuesday prior to the Fever game. With the New York Liberty, Stephanie White addressed her critics in a bizarre rant about love and integrity, ending with White slamming her fist on the table and telling her critics to go to hell. I actually didn't hear that. Do we want to listen to that? So the Indiana Fever coach is angry. The people are angry at her. And she's telling them to go to hell here. I'm sending it to you, Bird. Hopefully this is the right one. What are you eating, by the way?
1: I'm eating a Colby Jack cheese and hard salami keto sandwich.
0: With bread?
1: No.
0: No bread, just meat?
1: Yeah, and it has the cheese, two pieces of cheese around it. It's really good.
0: Yeah. You didn't want the two giant pieces of grilled chicken that I brought you?
1: Well, yes, that's going to be my dinner.
0: Well, you can eat it for lunch and dinner. It's a lot.
1: Okay.
0: I brought you two big pieces. Check that. See if you got that. Again, this is Stephanie White. She is saying in this that she did not see the assault, or the foul, we'll call it a foul for argument's sake. She did not see the foul when it happened. But here's what's crazy. His footage has now come out showing the coach going over to Dijon Mustard and checking on her after she hit Sophie Cunningham. I'm like, no wonder your fans are booing you. No wonder they hate your guts. Listen to this right here.
2: One of the things I pride myself on is my relationships with players. For those who have anything to say about the play in the last game, I didn't see the play in real time. I went straight to a press conference. I thought the play got called right. Thankfully, Sophie's okay. Was it egregious? Absolutely. When you have a chance to watch that over and over and over on replay, you can see that. I didn't have that in real time.
3: Were there any suggestions?
2: I take personally any suggestions that I don't 100% always have my players back. I ride with them 10 toes down all the time. All the time. They know that. It's a shame that we can't have an opportunity to talk about what great basketball they're playing. Because they are f***ing playing. The reality is, with me, I will always lead with love. I will always lead with grace. I will always lead with humility. And I will always lead with integrity. Doesn't mean I'll always get it right. I'm also human. The hate, the fear-mongering, the divisiveness, the stuff that's trying to hijack our league will not win. It won't win. We are united. We are connected. We will not be divided. Every day these women put their ass on the line. Every day. When they go low, we go high. Love will win. Grace will win. Humility will win. And kindness will win. I stand by them. I will always stand by them. Everybody else can go to hell.
0: And she gets up and storms off. And she talks about love will win and go to hell.
1: Yeah, I mean, and it's just, it's hilarious. It's that same us and them.
0: Yeah.
1: Kind of mentality, but it's their own league that's destroying themselves.
0: Yeah, y'all are shooting yourselves in the foot.
1: Yeah, like they better enjoy this season because this is going to be the last one. Next season, the men are going to end it for them.
0: You have been given the goose that lays the golden eggs, and you have just crapped all over it for so long. And remember, before Caitlin Clark was ever a thing, it was about women in the WNBA should be making more money. They should be making as much as the men and all this, that, and the other. And that's not going to happen without the type of audience that the men have. All of a sudden, a golden goose appears, or a goose that lays a golden egg appears. It is your opportunity. And I'm talking to the WNBA as a whole. There is your opportunity, because life is all about that. Life is all about opportunities presenting themselves, and it's your choice to do one of two things. One, take advantage of that opportunity, or two, make excuses. You can say, oh, no, I can't do that, or I can't take advantage of this, or I can't, you know. Caitlin Clark was it. And instead of using her as the launch pad for boosting the WNBA ratings, getting people excited, which equals payers getting played more, you just took a big fat dump on the whole thing. And now you're mad because you are the one that ruined it, and people that wanted to watch the WNBA because they felt like it was becoming a better product, or like, screw you, buddy. And you got the audacity to be like, go to hell, we're all the same team, love wins. Get out of here, dude. People don't want that. That's why the WNBA will never be any bigger than it is now. One, because it's run by leftists, you know. It's a group of, you know, majority lesbian leftists that are just hell-bent on destroying what could be built. 205-545-9950. Speaking of sports, big what was it called? I didn't even know this was a thing. Well, I knew it was a thing, but I didn't know it was going on. Tuesday, the 2026 Patriot Games in Ohio, which brought together like high school athletes from 14 to 17 years old in a national athletic competition celebrating character, determination, and excellence that define the American spirit is what they call it. So it's kind of almost like high school Olympics. So all these like top athletes. Trump was there for that. and he had Pat McAfee with him. And Pat McAfee sat beside the president, and they were yucking it up and having a good time and taking selfies. And now people want to cancel Pat McAfee. He was literally, I mean, even I saw a picture of Pat McAfee standing on a tarmac in the pouring rain in Cleveland waiting for Donald Trump to get off Air Force One so he could greet him. And you know that drives the left crazy that somebody of, you know, Pat McAfee's stature is showing the president of the United States respect. But here's some of the comments. Yeah, enjoy what's left of your reputation, McAfee. This just killed any and all credibility you might have had left. I might just be some no-name regular dude, but cozying up to Dopey Don when he and MAGA as a whole are quite literally dying isn't a good move. Another one. Can we finally cancel Pat? This one. Doing so while laughing and smiling with a convicted felon for rape whose name is in the Epstein files. Not to mention he's a racist bigot.
1: Oh, God.
0: But it's okay because your business partners are giving away scholarship money. Me. McAfee responded to one of them saying, promoting American high schoolers being active and competitive and potentially winning life-changing scholarship money alongside my business partners at Disney, ABC, and ESPN. Apparently the CEOs of those companies were there as well. He said, on that note, I wrote and sang an entire album, The Diary of a Polarizing Figure, available this Friday. Good for him.
1: It's pretty cool.
0: He also recently had Aaron Rodgers. Y'all saw that spot where Aaron Rodgers was on talking about Fauci pleading the fifth. That was really good. If you haven't seen it, go watch it. 205-545-9950. Back after this.
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0: 205-545-9950. If you want to get in. Yeah, man, I don't know why the WNBA is doing that to themselves, because Caitlin Clark is such a great talent, you know, with just the... I don't know, man.
1: I mean, she does it the right way. She's got the respect of Michael Jordan and Charles Barkley. And, I mean, a lot of the NBA players admire because she sticks to basketball.
0: Yeah, and the as a coach, and I think this was made on the text line, this point. Yeah, Kevin said it. As a sports coach, you should always stand up for your players. But it being the WNBA, not sure if that applies since it's only kind of sort of sport. I don't know, man. I personally enjoy watching women become successful. You know, I like to see that. You know, it's I don't know. It's cool to see Caitlin Clark put in all that work during her whole life, reach the pinnacle, the top of her sport, and then, you know, go dominate. But to be treated so unfairly is quite disheartening. Speaking of successful women, Caroline Levitt, she is one of the brightest, most brilliant press secretaries that I've ever seen in the White House. Like, she is as smooth as butter. I've never seen her flustered. I've never seen her fall for a gotcha question by the press. I've watched her beat these people over their head with their own words week after week while taking abuse on a regular basis. There's something about the left, even though they claim to be feminists, they claim to be pro-women, that go after successful women, you know? Like, yeah, we want women to be successful, and we want them to get paid the same as men, and we want them to do this and do that. And then when they do it, they hammer the ish out of them. But I bring up Caroline Levitt because we found out yesterday that she is departing the White House, which is a tremendous loss, but I'm very excited to see who's next.
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3: Your weather headlines on this Thursday afternoon continue temperatures that just won't stop rising. High pressure moving in and dominating the forecast over the next 7 days keeps highs in the middle to upper 90s. 95 degrees this afternoon could feel as hot as 105. You need to be careful out there. The heat is no joke. A heat advisory in effect through at least Friday evening, likely extended all weekend long. Under a mix of sun and clouds each afternoon, only a few spotty storms are likely, meaning no relief from the heat. Maybe see 30 through 40 meteorologist Emma Kate Cowan on Talk 99.5.
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0: So Trump put out a statement announcing that Caroline Leavitt was departing. And she's leaving at the end of the month, by the way. Are you as devastated by this as I am?
1: Man, I mean, I am. I do think that she's probably the best we've ever had in terms of a secretary, press secretary.
0: She was so good.
1: Hard. You're going to be hard to fill those shoes. I mean, Trump just is, he's got a nose for talent.
0: Trump said, our wonderful White House press secretary and one of my most trusted aides, Caroline Leavitt, will be departing her role at the end of the month so she can spend more time with her beautiful young children and family, a decision I totally understand and respect. Caroline will now be one of my top outside advisors and an influential voice within the Republican Party as we work to defy history and conclusively win the midterm elections. Caroline has been a real leader in the White House and has done a phenomenal job fighting for justice, liberty, and freedom since 2018, including our historic re-election campaign of 2024. Caroline has been one of the best White House press secretaries in history of the office. Thank you, Caroline, for a job well done. She was the, gosh, she's been with Trump since 2018. She was the youngest person to hold that position. She was just 27 years old when she took it. Isn't that crazy? Think about 27. Think about what I was doing at 27. Like, White House press secretary at 27? That's crazy. She's got two kids, as most of y'all know. She gave birth to her second child just, a couple months ago? I think it was back in May. She then returned to the White House press briefing room last month after taking a couple months off for maternity leave. She released her own statement. It's a little lengthy, but I guess I can read this for you. It was a very cool statement. She said, serving as the White House press secretary over the past year and a half has been the honor and adventure of a lifetime. I am incredibly grateful to President Trump for granting me so many extraordinary opportunities, such as working in the West Wing and spending countless hours in the Oval Office, flying around the world and meeting foreign leaders, and traveling across our beautiful country and meeting Americans from all walks of life. Most of all, I am thankful to the President for entrusting me with the distinct privilege of speaking on his behalf at the White House podium. I have spoken with great pride about the many historic accomplishments of this administration, and I have relished holding the liberal media accountable and ensuring the American people hear the truth about President Trump's successes. Think about that, the importance of that job. Maybe that job wasn't as important in the past, but now with the way the media reports things and the way they twist and spin and lie, for her to be the main conduit between the president and the press to convey the messages of accomplishments or what's to come or the president's thinking on any given issue, like that is a high honor, but it is also a very vital role in today's day and age of fake mainstream media, the enemy of the people. She says, being a mother and welcoming a new baby while working is one of the most demanding jobs in the world. Has been the most rewarding yet challenging season of my life, to say the least. The truth is, since returning to the White House after the birth of my daughter, I have felt in my heart that I cannot be the best mom to my two young children that my two young children deserve while devoting the constant time, energy, and attention required of the White House press secretary. And that is why I have ultimately made the bittersweet decision to depart the White House and embark on a new chapter in my life. President Trump has asked me to continue to serving as a top advisor to him on the outside, and I will always remain a vocal advocate for MAGA and the Republican Party. Our country is facing an existential threat from an increasingly extremist Democrat Party that seeks to destroy everything great about America. And I believe it is incumbent on all of us who care about this country to fight back against that threat. My fight is entering a new phase, but it is far from over. Thank you again to the President, the First Lady, and the entire Trump family. for your kindness and generosity over the years. Thank you to our amazing chief of staff, Susie Wiles, for empowering me since the day she hired me on that campaign, and to the president's cabinet, my staff, colleagues, and friends at the White House who work so hard on behalf of our nation. It has been a privilege to serve alongside so many accomplished and impressive people, and I look forward to cheering them on over the next 2.5 years. And of course, thank you most especially to my loving and supportive husband and family for the sacrifices they made for me to serve in this role. Yeah, man, because with her husband being an old guy, you know, it's not easy for him to chase two little kids around. You know what I'm saying? You know how it is. I mean, he's probably got knee problems like John Bird. I think he's only in his 50s, though. How old is he? Let's see. Caroline Leavitt's husband age? I think he's 50-something. Do you remember what it was? Let's see. He's 60.
1: Okay, that's getting kind of creepy.
0: He's a real estate developer, 32 years older than Leavitt.
1: Yeah, that's...
0: Why is that creepy?
1: It's very creepy. I've never liked that whole dynamic. 32 years older?
0: Yeah, running around with a 27-year-old?
1: Yeah.
0: Disgusting.
1: Yeah, he married her.
0: Yeah. You know? Oh, yeah, running around with them is one thing, but like...
1: Yeah, well, being friends with them is one thing.
0: Yeah, sleeping in their bins is one thing, but marrying somebody... That much younger?
1: Yeah, well, I mean, you can try and make all the... you're just like the liberal media.
0: No, I'm just like this audience.
1: You got to find something.
0: I'm just trying to beat the audience to it, because you know the direction they're going to go. Hey, listen, back in the day, that was normal, you know? Actually, moms and dads would encourage their young daughters to find an older man that was established and run off and get married.
1: Yeah, I don't agree with that. I mean, my grandpa was like 57 years older than my grandma.
0: Really?
1: No, not 57. But I mean, he was quite a bit older. Not 32 years, but.
0: Well, again, that was what parents wanted for their daughters. Wow. They wanted them to be with somebody that had their ish together. Because you think about it, especially this day and age, and I've seen a lot of this. Remember the Caleb Hammer thing we watched Tuesday night?
1: Mm-hmm.
0: You know, you see what we're dealing with 20-something-year-olds, right? And so, especially guys, 20-something-year-old guys have not all of them. There's a lot of hard-working 20-something-year-olds out there. I mean, some of which listen to this show. But there's a large number of them out there that have no ambition, have no work ethic, have really no drive to get out there and create a family and work for that family and build a life. They just want to kind of float through. And if anything, I think there was a recent stat that came out that women are, and I don't know if this was an age thing, like younger people, but women were outpacing men as far as being in the workforce.
1: I think probably that's an age, a generational thing, and I fully believe that.
0: There was, what were they calling it? Stay-at-home boyfriends or something like that? That boyfriends were staying at home while the girlfriend went out and worked? Because these days, everybody lives together. Nobody waits till they're married anymore. But if you are in your 20s, and you are a stay-at-home boyfriend, you're a loser. I mean, there's no doubt about it. Now, if you're working from home, okay, I'll give you a little credit on that. But if you're not working and your girlfriend is and she's paying the bills, I don't even care if you're taking care of the house and washing the dishes and making the bed. Yes, maybe in some situations that works, but I would say you probably would want to be older. If you're in your 20s, I don't think there's any excuse for that.
1: Mm-hmm.
0: No, even if you are taking care of the house, like, your ass should be out there working.
1: Yeah. I mean, the thing is, it used to be socioeconomic with, you know, the poor families and whatever. You had the, you know, the boyfriends that were just kind of running around, would just kind of, you know, stay at the apartment, not do anything. Well, now it's become mainstream.
0: Yeah. Yeah, it is. You just sit around the house and goon all day and play video games and watch anime. It's bad, dude. It's bad. And the problem's going to be, I would dare say the girls in those situations are almost just as much at fault because they're allowing it to happen. Like, if you're the female and you've got a stay-at-home boyfriend, leave that loser.
1: You're willing to put up with it.
0: Yeah, dude, don't stick around for that. Leave. You can obviously do it on your own. You don't need his help. If anything, he's just draining you for money. And listen, I know people like that, not in their 20s, but I know other grown folk that are my age that are doing that. And it's like,
1: some people never grow out of it, and you're creating a whole generation of people who are like that that won't grow out of it because they got nothing to base it on.
0: It's like, get rid of that loser. With that said, I want everybody to call in and rat out the people you know that have stay-at-home boyfriends.
1: No.
0: That's right. 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
0: We'll call them up and confront them. 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We will call them. 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

0: Rainey on YouTube makes a great point. She said Sarah Huckabee Sanders was the original badass.
1: Yes, she was.
0: Which I agree with, man. Sarah Huckabee was just awesome. And Arkansas has got to be, like, I hope those people understand, you know, what they've got as far as Sarah Huckabee being their governor, man, because she is just absolutely awesome, awesome, awesome. Love that chick. Love that chick. Lynn says, poor John Bird, my grandfather was 42 years older than my grandmother. 42. Holy moly, dude. That's crazy. But again, it was normal back then. You know?
2: Wow.
0: Dan says, my wife made $160K. If my wife made $160K, I'd stay at home and be Mr. Mom, food, making bed, all of it. I'd
2: chop
0: wood.
2: See, that's the difference. He would do all that stuff. These young guys, nah, wouldn't do any of it.
0: He said, I'd chop wood and make knives all day. And and yeah, I mean, when it comes to older people, I'd say, like, once you get past 50, if you've got a wife that makes a tremendous amount of money and y'all both come to the agreement of, hey, instead of you working, you know, why don't you stay at home and take care of some of this stuff? Then that's perfectly fine. I think that's normal.
2: I think
0: so. If your wife makes a lot of money, you know, I can see as a man that getting in your head a little bit, and because I don't know about these younger people. They obviously don't have the genes that we have, but in our DNA, it is in our mind to just instinctively provide, you know, and be the one to make sure the wife and the kids have what they need. And so that leans into us feeling like we need to be the ones that provide. And so that I could see a situation like that messing with you a little bit. But again, if both of you are on the same page, I think, I think you could deal with it. And the way things are now, though, even if you are like a stay-at-home dad or a stay-at-home husband, there's so many things that you can still do to make money as like side gigs. And I don't necessarily mean like Uber or DoorDash or whatever, but things online you could do. Reselling, hell, start a podcast, you know, things like that. It's, just one of those things, man. The older people, y'all have lived a life. You get to do what you want to do. But if you're in your 20s, or dare I say in your 30s, you as a man ain't got no business not working. I don't know. Well, once you get in your 30s, I think maybe it, again, in rare situations, you got two or three kids, wife makes $200K a year. I could give you a pass on that, but worthless, you know, Gen Zers that are sitting at home playing video games and they're a, you know, stay-at-home boyfriend, that's a problem. This one says, I don't know if he wants me to say his name, so I'll leave this out, but he says, my daughter had a worthless son of a bitch that thought he was going to be a stay-at-home boyfriend. I took care of that issue. Yeah, man. If your daughter is in that situation, bring a stop to it. You know, even if you've got to give a stern talking to, if you know what I mean. Donna says, embarrassed to say, but I finally cut ties with the stay-at-home boyfriend. Of course, we had separate homes. I had my own home. He had his own home. But, yeah, you got to let that go and stop listening to, oh, I'm going to get a job. Yeah, this job is going to come through. Not going to happen. I'll give you his number, but he's probably passed out this time of day. That was also a problem. Being single was awesome. I don't care what anybody says. Okay, so she had a stay-at-home boyfriend. She said they had two different places.
2: Mm-hmm.
0: But this boyfriend she had was constantly saying, oh, I'm got an interview or I've got a job. I'm repeating this because Bird was on the phone. I've got, I got a job. And she said it never come through. So I finally just cut ties with him. And thank God that y'all stayed separate. That was the best decision you could have made. But
2: yeah. And well, Bill from North Carolina, my buddy from North Carolina, originally from North Carolina, he said that this is a really big thing on social media, especially Instagram, that's blown up. Their dads are actually working at home, talking about it's not that big a deal being a stay-at-home parent.
0: Mm-hmm.
2: And said it's blown up.
0: Just going like viral with
2: women are like, what are you talking about? You know, being a stay-at-home mom is difficult. And then the dads are like, yeah, it's not that difficult.
0: Oh,
2: and then
0: understand.
2: There's some that are actually, you know, doing it.
0: They're like, this stuff you've been bitching about all this time?
2: We get stuff to talk about.
0: It's easy. Stay-at-home mom stuff is easy. Oh, man. Now, you get out there and work, man, because when it comes down to it, and I know some people are like, well, you work on the radio. You just talk for 4 hours a day. Yes, I have a fairly easy job. I have an enjoyable job, but I also had to bust my ass for years and years and years to even get a shot at doing this. Working jobs I hate, working in sweltering hot warehouses and, injuring myself and plants and everything else. But get out there and work, man. There's something about having a job that gives you a sense of purpose. And this is, the White House understood this when they started the objective of getting people back to work. Because post-COVID, we had a ton of people that just stopped working. They just dropped out of the labor force altogether. And so the Biden administration would report job numbers, and they wouldn't count the people that just quit working altogether to inflate their numbers. They're always cooking the books when they do that. But a lot of people got out of the workforce. And so Trump comes in the second time. He's like, hey, we're going to fix this. And even for the people that don't work, you know, once they start working, they realize, hey, it's better for you. It's better for you mentally. I guess in some cases, some jobs make you a nutcase. But just overall, a broad overview of having a job, giving you a sense of purpose and feeling like you're doing something. If you were to ask somebody that, say, is homeless and hasn't had a job in many years, or somebody that just got out of prison that's trying to get back on their feet, gets a job, ask those people if having a job gives them a sense of purpose. They're going to be like, absolutely. I feel like I'm accomplishing something. I feel like I am a productive member of society. And that's what you need to be. It's what we're built for as men. We want to be productive. We want to be out there doing things, building things, providing for your family, providing for America. And that's what I love about our audience. Everything that, as we listed off all the different things that people do earlier in the show, like most of those jobs are jobs that we rely on no matter what you do for a living. That we rely on every single day, whether it's quality control or welders or pest control services. These are the people that make the world go round. The Hey Now Nation is what makes

0: Are going to take real action in the future to close primary elections here in the state. Sorrell is on the bylaws committee for the Alabama Republican Party and in the past has offered resolutions that proposed the closed primaries. The most recent move by Sorrell brought the resolution before the entire ALGOP. He talks about it on FM Talk 106.5 out of Mobile.
1: So this time, my goal was to pass the first ever amendment to the Alabama Republican Party platform. So I authored it. And it said, we support legislation that would prohibit members of other political parties from voting in our primaries. I brought that to the floor about 10 days ago now. It was the August 1st meeting, and it passed unanimously by voice vote. There was not a single person in there that said no. So now what we've done is we've given the chairman of the Republican Party the ability to go to the legislature and say the party now demands this. We literally put it in our platform. So if a legislator, a senator, a House member is going to vote against party registration, they're not just voting against party registration. They're not just voting against a resolution of the party. They're now voting against the Alabama Republican Party platform.
0: I'll be back with more Alabama stories after this.
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7: If you want a deal on a Glock, you better listen up. Hueytown Pawn has the law enforcement Glocks back in stock. That rhymes. These are guns that were previously issued to law enforcement agencies in multiple calibers, by the way. And Tommy's got a program where he is able to buy these after they've been taken out of service. The police departments will replace these very fine Glocks, and Tommy gets them in batches. And he's got them on sale right now for $399 at Hueytown Pawn. 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Y'all go see Tommy and Adam today.
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0: ladies and gentlemen. 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But if you are used to watching it on the app, so much talking going on the hallway. 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Just look that up. That's our channel. Watch it straight from your YouTube app or watch it on your TV. We got people who watch it on their TV. How do I know that? Well, I seen it. I seen pictures of it. So, with that said, let's hit you with a couple other headlines. Jeanine Pirro, this is something that's been kind of an ongoing thing. And much like Sarah Huckabee Sanders or Caroline Leavitt, Jeanine Pirro is a strong woman, someone who has been very successful in her life and has accomplished a lot of things. And she has done a bang up job up until the point that she did something that Donald Trump wasn't a fan of, and that was dropping the charges on the reflecting pool vandals. He wasn't happy about that. Why? Because Trump saw what he saw. His own video. And it's not just that, but there are Park Service employees, officers, that testified to a grand jury that we saw homeboy David Hearn, the former Olympian, ripping it up. So Trump pulls Jeanine Pirro after that, after she in the DOJ, or she, the district attorney, drops the charges and says, and I think this is what set him off. She says that the reflecting pool was ripped due to poor installation or installation, whatever terminology they used. The reasoning there made Trump upset because he likes the, he likes the contractors. They were his contractors, and he was not very happy. So I want to tell you here in a moment about what Jeanine Pirro is now doing, what could be tied to that very same case. But first, we have Leland on the line. Wanted to break in a little bit. What's up, Leland?
1: What's up? Can you hear me, Andrew?
0: Yes, sir.
1: Just making sure, just a quick jump into the show. There's some kind of incident going on downtown at St. Vincent's Hospital. Apparently, there was a shots fired call a little while ago to the hospital. And what we're seeing is traffic backed up in multiple directions right there at the university exit off Red Mountain Expressway. Police are at one of the main entrances. If you know St. Vincent's, it looks like the door that's part of the glass front of the hospital. And then, you know, behind there's this parking facility. So don't know really what's going on. Sometimes you'll get a shots fired call and it's a false alarm because, you know, people can drop something or slam something or a truck backfire or something like that. No reports of any kind of injuries or anything like that at this moment. But a little bit of a scene downtown. If you're heading anywhere near downtown, you're just going to have to avoid that area for a minute until we either get an all clear or find out what exactly is going on.
0: Yeah, I'm seeing the traffic deal there near the hospital. Is who's doing some reporting on that? Carol Robinson?
1: Obviously, our friend Carol is all over it as usual, and I assume she's down there. I did see that she posted a video directly from the scene, but could have been somebody that fed that to her too. The mm-hmm. video that we have, and that's all we have right now as far as on-site reporting or any other information.
0: Yeah, interesting. So obviously, if you're in that area, you want to probably avoid that, but Could be anything. I mean, on the speculation side of it, you know, we've seen incidents like this happen before, not necessarily in Birmingham, at least recently, but, you know, a disgruntled, you know, family member or something of that sort. You know, somebody shows up with a firearm or whatever, you know, could be anything, not necessarily some sort of mass shooting, but more of an isolated incident, I guess.
1: Could be. And of course, you know, not to speculate too much, but we did have that incident over in Tuscaloosa at DCH where that crazy guy killed the nurse in the parking lot. And that hasn't been too long ago. And, you know, we're not strangers to these kind of situations happening in tense settings. And let's be real, hospitals can be just that. A lot of times hospitals are emotional places. But again, we don't have any confirmation of actual shots. It was just a call did come into the Birmingham PD. And of course, they're going to do a good job of just sealing it off and checking it out. Their disposition, though, in the video didn't seem to be that of alarm. In other words, you can always tell when they're tacking out and moving very aggressively into or out of the building. But that of course, was just one vantage point that we had for whatever's going on. So at the minimum, it's a traffic inconvenience while the cops do their job down there and folks need to know to steer around it. Otherwise, we could have an incident happening. We'll just wait and see.
0: For sure. For sure. Well, we'll stay on top of that until we pass it off to you. And you got a big show coming up, I assume.
1: Lots going on today. I'm sitting here I'm in prep mode right now. It's almost like studying for a test every day. You got to have all your facts and dig up some stuff. Things are happening by the hour. And we'll be on top of this if it develops and anything else coming up at 2.
0: I got to listen to some of you and John Rich yesterday. That was a fascinating conversation.
1: Yeah, that guy came across. I don't know him. I've got friends, and of course, we all know that our friend Matt Murphy, who's now in Nashville, gets to interview a lot of those celebrities like that a lot up there in the area. But and I had no idea he had been appointed a special envoy on this particular issue. That was a surprise to me. And as it turns out, I don't know that you could have a better, more passionate advocate for this issue. One, he's got a lot of celebrity, which means he can certainly stir up attention like he did yesterday in Alabama. And he is really sharp and articulate on the subject.
0: Yeah, John Byrd pointed out earlier, he's like, Trump has just got such a niche for eyeing talent. Like, he is so good at that.
1: It's the perfect match. I mean, when he described toward the end of the interview, and I don't know if you heard it, but I just wanted to dig into his story a little bit after we heard about this conflict between the power company and Mr. Church. And so I just asked him, why would you do this? I mean, I didn't even ask him that way, but it was more polite. But this guy's got, you know, all the money he ever needs, all the fame he needs. He's still, even years after Big and Rich were having all those big hits, but he's still out there with his heart on his sleeve, and he's not afraid to talk politics. But he accepts this appointment that's going to pit him against some very deep-pocketed adversaries that will no doubt try to come after him personally. And you know, we could go on and on about the speculation on that. But when he started describing how he grew up in the Panhandle, I didn't know he grew up in Amarillo, and I just spent some time there. I've gotten to know some people out there. And this is their way of life. Land is everything, and it's in their blood, and you just don't let this kind of thing happen in this country. So he was fired up, and he's sincere about it. When we got done with the interview, it wasn't just a media hit to them. He kept following up with me, and we were exchanging information. And of course, then he did some rounds on some other shows, and with other television media and whatnot. So, he's not the kind of guy that's going to let this go, and he doesn't have to. And I don't think they're going to be able to intimidate him. Basically, they just all need to get in the room and talk about it.
0: Yeah. Well, if anybody wants to hear that, if you missed it yesterday, you can go to our podcast. It was hour number 3 yesterday because you had him on at 4 o'clock, wasn't
1: it? Yeah, that'd be hour number 3. Yeah, correct.
0: And y'all can go back and listen to that right from the top of the hour. So, well, cool. Thanks for the information. Yeah, I see all this stuff playing out now with the hospital, and we'll keep an eye on it and pass it off to you.
1: I know it's hard when you're sitting there in your chair to track everything. You're trying to do a show, so tell Bird to keep me in queue. I'll leave the unit hooked up, and if something breaks between now and 2 or develops, I'll let you know.
0: Yeah, just hit us up, man.
1: All right, man.
0: All right, see you, Coles.
1: Thanks, bro.
0: There's Leland Whaley, the Leland Whaley. Man, feel like a big shot when Leland Whaley comes on my show. That's kind of a big deal. It's kind of a big deal. Boy, I would have crapped my pants 10 years ago if you'd have told me Leland Whaley was going to be butting into my show. I'd have been like, no way, dude. Now he's my bro. But yeah, as he said, Carol Robinson, she's got the main reporting on this, and I'm going to do some digging around to see if I can find anything else. You know, it's mostly speculation, and she says that there's a lot of conflicting information, but some sources have said the scene is in the parking deck and not even in the hospital. But we don't know that for sure. Nothing's been confirmed, including whether anyone has been injured. But multiple sources have said that someone was shot. So officers initially put out a call for all available help, which brought officers from all across the city. But then they were later told to return to their precincts. So as Leland said, there was kind of, you can always look at an active crime scene and judge on the severity of it based on the posture of police, whether or not they're suiting up, whether or not they're jogging into a scene or however, or who's on scene. That doesn't necessarily tell you the severity of the incident, but it tells you whether or not the incident is active and there is an active threat. Usually that slowed down kind of mulling around posture usually means that a threat has been neutralized or the situation has been handled. And hopefully that's the case. But as we get more information on that, we will pass it to you. And I'll also give you that stuff about Jeanine Pirro when we get back on the other side. 205-545-9950. More of The Line coming up.
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0: 205-545-9950. 545-9950. My boy Bubba Rumble on the line. Bubba, what's up, cuzzy?
1: Hey now, Andrew Mandu Esquire and Jonathan Bizzle Esquire.
0: Hey now.
1: All right, so, you know, pour one out for my sad heart because Caroline Leavitt is leaving the building.
0: Caroline Leavitt.
1: Caroline Leavitt. Leavitt's leaving, you know, but, you know, I don't blame that old dude for putting a baby up in there. I mean, I would too if I had the chance.
0: Yeah. He's someone, her husband is someone every man can aspire to be.
1: That's true. He can be our role model.
0: Yeah.
1: And you know, I gotta just like bring up this fact that Caroline wasn't the only press secretary hottie that Trump has brought to us for us to admire their skills as a press secretary and their good looks, because Katie McEnany was no slouch in the looks or intelligence department either.
0: That is a good point. That's a very good point.
1: And, you know, she's still in the news game, and there's one thing that I admire about her, as much as her looks, probably more, she always has her Christian cross necklace on at all times, and everybody should be doing that. Represent Jesus every chance you get.
0: Yep, 100%, man. Spread the good word, as we say.
1: You know who else I always see wearing their Christian cross?
0: Who's that?
1: Jonathan Bizzle, Esquire.
0: That's right. That man loves him some Jesus.
1: That's right. We all should. And this is, you know, by all means, this is a Christian nation. I think that's going to start mattering more and more as we see other religions trying to claim dominance in our country, which are not compatible with our lifestyle here. And I'm not going to name any names because I want to be called phobic. You know what I mean?
0: Right.
1: But anyway, it'll be interesting to see who replaces Caroline Leavitt. So far, so good. Trump's picks have been great. You know, who could it possibly be next? Can he one-up Caroline Leavitt?
0: That's the question, and I would like to speculate on that in a minute. Can you, Bubba, let me put you on hold real quick, because I think I got a live stream from on the scene. I guess WBRC is interviewing people. I don't know what they're saying, so let's just dip. This is from their Facebook page, so let's dip into this for a second.
2: And then she pulled away, and then we just, then that, at that moment, you're seeing like cops swarming the entire area, but we weren't sure what was going on at that point. So I made my phone calls to my husband and my sister-in-law. I was like, here, this is where I am, like, pay attention if you hear anything. My husband's in another courthouse right now. I was like, see if you hear anything. And then that's when we were told to get back. Everybody was very frantic, and then finally an officer looked at us, and she said, I was like, is there an active shooter? I just need to know. And she said, no, it was the shots fired from the officer. And I was like, okay. Or something along that line. It was all very crazy, but yeah. She reassured me that it was not a shooter that was shooting. Okay. It was the police officer. So,
3: okay. Yeah. It was really chaotic. Yeah. It was scary.
2: Yeah, I'm glad you guys are okay. But once we knew that it was, you know, under control, I mean, we were fine. Yeah. Just didn't want to get stuck in all the chaos.
3: Yeah,
2: so.
3: I understand that. Anything you have to say?
2: Awesome. Okay,
3: thank
2: cool.
3: you so much.
4: Amari Law Firm. If you need more information. John Amari is my
3: John Amari.
4: I work there.
3: Awesome. Thank you, man. What was your name?
0: Okay, so this is just, again, this is just a live feed on Facebook where they're asking questions of people that are there at the hospital at UAB St. Vincent's there downtown on Southside. So we just caught the tail end of that conversation, not exactly sure what the front end said, but there it sounded like she was saying that the gunshots came from the police officers. And so does that mean there was somebody on the scene or in the parking deck that had a knife or a firearm themselves and would not comply with officers' orders, and then the officers ended up shooting the individual? Not sure. Just trying to get any information I can about that, especially if we've got any listeners that are in or around that area. Let me go back to Bubba. I think you make a good point, Bubba. Back to Caroline. Who is next in line for that position?
1: Yeah, right off the top of my head, I mean, I can't really come up with anybody specific. I know we can say for sure that so far, like, the blonde wonder twins of the Trump press secretaries far, like, outdid Brandon's female press secretaries, right?
0: Right. Oh, by far.
1: Like, no comparison, you know. And then even I got to go even farther back, you know, even Sarah Sanders did a good job when she was handling press duties for the Trump administration. And that sprungboard her into the governorship of Arkansas, which I hear she's doing a really good job at over that way. So maybe she'll spring back in and, you know, be president someday or something like that.
0: I wouldn't be opposed to it. When we talk about first female president, that would be a home run for America.
1: Well, yeah. And, you know, once we get that out of the way, then the Democrats can't paint on the it's time for a woman president thing anymore either. So, you know, it'd be better if we got the first woman president. But as far as somebody that could step into the role of press secretary, man, you got some pretty good candidates there at 1819 News, you know.
0: Mm-hmm. That's right.
1: One of them needs to step up in there, you know, because I really appreciate that news report and those people more than I could even, like, describe because of how unapologetically conservative they are. And they talk about the issues that matter to us. And, you know, it's such a breath of fresh air from the Fox News radio reports or town hall, which are basically just two different versions of the same thing.
0: Birds of a
1: feather. Rhino reports.
0: Yes. All right, Bubba.
1: All right, man. We'll catch you all later. Hey now.
0: Hey now. All right. So I'm getting word that what we just played did not go out all over the air, and that just happens when I randomly pull feeds. Sometimes it has like a one side. We had that happen the other day. When we pull stuff up on the fly, sometimes the way that their broadcast is working, it won't go out. But hopefully I explained what was said. It sounds like that there wasn't any shots that got off by whoever this was, if they even had a gun, but it was some sort of interaction with an officer who ended up shooting someone. Don't know. Don't take that as the gospel, but we're just kind of collecting information as we go.
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6: Your weather headlines on this Thursday afternoon continue temperatures that just won't stop rising. High pressure moving in and dominating the forecast over the next 7 days keeps highs in the middle to upper 90s. 95 degrees this afternoon could feel as hot as 105. You need to be careful out there. The heat is no joke. A heat advisory in effect through at least Friday evening, likely extended all weekend long. Under a mix of sun and clouds each afternoon, only a few spotty storms are likely, meaning no relief from the heat. Maybe see 30 through 40 meteorologist Emma Kate Cowan on Talk 99.5.
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0: It is strange. 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

0: Bama Phoenix says on the tax line that Marco Rubio could be the next press secretary since he's got 14 jobs already. What's another one, right? What's another one? Mandu bringing you this part of the show. Mandu.com. Mandu.com. I had to cancel my Mandu yesterday because my kid's like, man, I need an oil change. I'm like, okay. All right, buddy. And then, of course, as you know, work trucks save the day because work trucks always saves the day. But I missed it. I really did. I was ready to knock out my Mandu session. But those guys are so easy to work with. I was able to call them up and say, hey, I am so sorry. I can't make it today. They said, no problem, Mr. Andrew. We got you covered. Don't worry about it. We'll see you next time. And just everybody, you get to, if you do like I do, and again, I'm not asking anybody to sign up. I'm just asking you to get your free session. But if you do sign up and you start going on a regular basis, you're gonna feel like family there. You're going to build relationships with these people because you're going to be seeing them 1, 2, 3 times a week. And you're going to be on this journey with them, which is a journey of getting yourself back in shape, feeling better, looking better, just all around. Like, I mean, even after your 15-minute workout, you get those endorphins going. You leave feeling so accomplished, like you've really done something, and you have. And so I want you all to try it out. Remember, it's 15 minutes. 15 minutes with a personal trainer. All you've got to do is show up, put the suit on, do what they tell you to do. The suit does most of the work for you, stimulating those muscles as you work out. And that's the equivalent of spending 4, 5, 6 hours in a gym. Now, there's 3 locations, as you know, I always tell you, Huntsville, Homewood, and Tuscaloosa. Any that you want to use is fine. But your number one priority should be getting a free session and seeing if it is everything Andrew told you it was. Go to the website, manduu.com, and click that button that says claim your free session. Or call them. All the information's on the website. And remember, for those of you that are teachers, students, faculty associated with the school, you get 15% off if you sign up every single month for as long as you do Mandu. As long as you keep going and you don't cancel, you're going to keep getting 15% off. You got that opportunity through September. Once September's gone, it's not there anymore. But we're trying to show appreciation to the teachers and the faculty and the students. Everybody that's just getting back at it and going back to school, giving you the opportunity to find a way to stay in shape with your busy schedule. This is it. This is the one, man. This is the one. Manduu.com. Manduu.com. Male, female, I don't care how old you are. As long as you're 18 or older, it's for you, man. Y'all get with it. Get with it. Okay, so just going back to my little glitch there on the audio, people are saying they heard it on the app, but they didn't hear it on radio. So technical things happening there. Don't know what it is. Again, when we pull audio on the fly, it acts wacky sometimes, and so we don't know necessarily how that plays out. I'm going to go with the stories that I've been teasing. John Bird had to step away for a few minutes, so I'm gonna forego the Wheel of Segments. And then we'll get back to that next week. Remember, I'm not going to be here tomorrow, so today's my Friday. But I'll be back Monday. Don't you worry. So in an extremely rare move, Jeanine Pirro has convened a grand jury, a special grand jury, just after this clash with Trump over the reflecting pool deal. A special grand jury can issue a report, and that's why it's important to say special grand jury. It can issue a report even if prosecutors don't bring charges. The special grand jury will be overseen by Steven Vandervelden, who is the same prosecutor who investigated former Fed chair Jerome Powell. The purpose of this special grand jury is unclear, but most people speculate that it has to do with the reflecting pool. Because what else would it be about? he told Judge Jeanine she needed to go back and revisit this. And this seems to be the legal route that you would take in order to revisit it. You know, you've only got so many avenues to take. And he says, get after it, man. Because even here's the thing, and I think I may have said this yesterday or a couple days ago, even if there was installation problems and say a little bit of the sealant at the bottom of the pool was pulled up, witnesses all around saw David Hearn grab the sealant at the bottom of the pool and rip it up. They used the word violently ripped it up. So that happened, right? It happened. And then several other people did the same thing. And hey, they may have all been just ripping from the same area, just pulling it back further and further. They're like, well, it's already messed up. That's still vandalism. And so, no matter how it started, you still got a problem. If there's a fire that started by whoever, homeless person or whatever, they started a fire at, say, a house, all right? You didn't start the fire, but you walked by and you decided to take gasoline and toss it on that fire that was already going. Well, you're going to get charged with a crime as well, because you made the situation, the result of that crime, you made it worse. So you are now implicated in that crime. There's many ways you can be implicated in crimes, even though you are not the originator of said crime. And in this case, if it was a contractor installation problems, that's not a crime. But you see what I'm saying? If there's a problem there and you go and make the problem worse, well, guess what? You're a criminal. So I say, go back to it, do this special grand jury, however that works. I understand it's impossible to get a fair trial in D.C., it seems like, especially when it's politically charged like this issue is, but don't drop the case. Make the liberal judge rule against you, and then take it to the next court. Hold people accountable. Don't let these people get away with this crap. Just like we're doing with the Southern Poverty Law Center. Don't let those people get away with that crap. They just had their former CEO arrested on fraud charges for, as you know, secretly funneling payments to white supremacist groups. Good. Her name's Heidi Beerich. She got arrested in California on Wednesday, fraud charges. She oversaw the payments to the informants that were inside the KKK and other white supremacist groups that were receiving money from the Southern Poverty Law Center. So the Justice Department back in April, and just to give you a little backstory, most of y'all remember this, the SPLC, the Justice Department indicted the SPLC on 11 counts, including wire fraud, bank fraud, money laundering, things of that nature. So the SPLC was indicted for secretly funneling more than $3 million in funds to members of white supremacist and extremist groups. The people that the Southern Poverty Law Center claimed to be fighting against, they were actually funding them. And it's important to know the time frame in which this is happening, which you will find interesting when I tell you in a minute. So a grand jury in all of this, you know, with Southern Poverty Law Center being here in Alabama, it was a grand jury in the Middle District of Alabama that returned the 11-count indictment against the SPLC. So in April, Todd Blanch said the grand jury indicted the SPLC on 6 counts of wire fraud, 4 counts of bank fraud, and 1 count of conspiracy to commit money laundering. And then on Wednesday, yesterday, a new indictment was unsealed charging Heidi Beerich with wire fraud. Here's what CNN says. Former chief financial officer at the Southern Poverty Law Center has been arrested in California and for her alleged role in overseeing secret payments to informants inside white supremacist groups, one of whom she was already living with and had a romantic relationship with at the time. Think about this. This is crazy. So not only was the Southern Poverty Law Center funding Klansmen, they were banging the Klansmen. That's crazy. That's crazy behavior, Heidi. You're fighting for justice. You're fighting against racism, and you're sleeping with a grand dragon. The woman, Heidi Barrick, previously ran the SPLC's Project Tracking Hate Groups in the U.S. and allegedly oversaw payments of donors' money to people inside of these hate groups, according to the indictment. Prosecutors say she shared a bank account with one of those sources, which included funds from the SPLC's payments. Quote, I believe she was part of an effort to open bank accounts in completely fictitious companies' names and make payments to individuals for reasons that were not accurate as described. That's what Todd Blanche said yesterday in a press conference. He said, this is exactly, and it was the press conference we talked about with the Chinese nationals that were committing marriage fraud and getting green cards and all that. He was asked about the SPLC thing, and these are his comments from that. This is exactly what we said would happen in a case like this, which is that our investigators and the U.S. attorneys and the agents working the case will keep working on it even after the initial indictment. So he confirmed Holly Barrick has been arrested. Blanche Saul said a new indictment was unsealed. Alleging Barrick participated in the scheme to open bank accounts and make payments to the white supremacist groups. But here's what's interesting. Cash Patel says that Heidi Barrick, quote, played a primary role in this scheme from at least 2007 to 2023. Barrick allegedly helped orchestrate fraudulent activity worth approximately $4.2 million, conspiring with the SPLC to defraud donors, obtaining money through these materially false and fraudulent pretenses and omissions to pay leadership of the very violent organizations SPLC claimed to oppose. Barrick was arrested today, charged with crimes including wire fraud, conspiracy to submit false statements to a federally insured bank, and conspiracy to commit concealment money laundering. So 2007 to 2023. Think about what happened around that time. In 2007, you had one Barack Obama who was running for president, right? I don't remember when he officially announced, but I would imagine those within the DNC knew that Barack Obama was going to be the nominee. I guess they were. They probably had announced at that point because they went through the primary process and then the DNC nomination and all that. So right around the time that Barack Obama rose from obscurity to the highest office in the land, the SPLC was playing their game of hyping up extremist groups and highlighting to the American people how racist this country is and how much of a threat white supremacy is to everybody. That there's racist everywhere. And that ultimately bled into just really putting white people in general in a box of whitey bad. The divider-in-chief, Barack Obama, then plays into that as well, as he was one of the most, if not the most, divisive presidents, especially along racial lines, that we ever had. That helped him out, but the SPLC definitely helped him out with that. And then you get into the Trump administration after that. And you really start seeing the fruits of the SPLC's labor. The Patriot Front groups, the march in Charlottesville, the different organizations that are walking around with tiki torches talking about Jews will not replace us and all this other stuff just kind of popped up out of nowhere. We're like, where do these people come from? What is this? Well, now you know. They were being funded by the very group that claimed to be fighting against them. And the SPLC, hey, they were screaming from the rooftops day after day after day. White supremacy is a real threat in this country. And it's everywhere. It's around every corner. You better watch out. White people are going to get you. That was their message. And all the while, they're pumping millions of dollars into those very groups and in some cases, sleeping with them. What is it about these people that like to sleep with the enemy? Literally sleep with the enemy. Remember the Gretchen Whitmer kidnapping gimmick? The female FBI informant that was in that group that they conned these people into being a part of a scheme to kidnap the Michigan governor, she ended up sleeping with one of the guys. It's crazy. What are y'all doing? Maybe they're just horny. I don't know. 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My buddy David Earnest, who's been doing this over 45 years. That's a long time, my friend. 45 years he's been doing this. 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

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As I stated, I'm not going to be here tomorrow. I wish I could say I was going on some lavish vacation, but I am likely going to be spending my time doing housework like some sort of stay-at-home boyfriend, and I don't know, working on that dreaded bathroom that I gotta get fixed up and squared away. But that's all right, we do this stuff to keep our wives happy. We need things like that, keeping wives happy, that's what we want to do. Also, no podcast tonight. I pulled the trigger on that. We're going to wait. John Bird's not feeling the best. I told Tony. Tony's like, I ain't mad about it. I could use some rest too. So we'll be back in the podcast studio on Tuesday. So y'all make sure to hang with us. I will, however, be posting some content, some reels and things of that nature. So make sure you're subscribed to our YouTube and our socials, and we'll see you there. Have a good rest of your day. Leland.

0: WLIF. I'll be back with more Alabama stories after this.
1: Where I was living was not a great place to live anymore. I began to pray for a place to go, praying for all of these things that a 9-year-old would want. I wanted horses, big house with a bunch of people my age. I wanted parents. I wanted a mom and a dad. Before I even prayed it, the Lord had already answered my prayer with the Big Oak Ranch. Who would that 9-year-old be if she never came to the Big Oak Ranch? I would be trying to fight for survival instead of fighting to break a cycle.
2: Big Oak Ranch, a Christian home for children needing a chance.
0: A Huntsville man is facing charges of possession of child pornography after a tip came into authorities from the National Center for Missing and Exploited Children. 30-year-old David Donnelly was jailed this past Wednesday after a search was conducted of his home along with his electronic devices. Police say additional charges against Donnelly are possible. Water testing occurred in Baldwin County recently and has now led the Baldwin County Health Department to put a swimming advisory at Wolf Bay, which is located within the Orange Beach Waterfront Park. The water quality turned up a poor test result, which puts swimmers at risk for contracting a bacterial infection. I'm Andrea Tice.
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Alita Live Talk 99.5 as we really get fired up on a active news day today. As you heard last hour from my friend Andrew on his show, the breaking news from downtown. Our friend Carol Robinson also reporting on this today. Police and the Popo and the fire department have all converged on St. Vincent's Hospital. Apparently, there was a shots fired call near the North Tower. And if you know St. Vincent's, many of us have been in and out of there. That big glass front that fronts on University, that's kind of, I think there's a women's center side. There's a parking deck back behind that building. Then there are the other towers. So that'd be the northernmost tower. Witnesses told Carol that police were chasing a guy on foot, and then they ran out into traffic, and then he got into the hospital parking deck, and then they heard shots. The witnesses say they heard as many as 5 shots at the hospital parking deck or from that direction. So we don't know if any of those were somebody shooting at the cops, the cops shooting back, or if the officer fired the 5 shots. And we don't know any at this point, any disposition. Let me scroll over here and see if there's been an update since all that stuff started coming out. So, yeah, 17.

0: minutes ago, that was the reporting that we had coming in. Hat tip to Carol. And so we'll keep up with that this afternoon. The biggest issue for most folks in the area is, and the police aren't running around in a disposition where they've still got an active shooter or that anybody inside the hospital is in any danger. So it lets you believe they either took the person into custody or shot them. And so we'll give you an update on that as soon as we know the finality of whatever happened in that situation. Meantime, there's going to be a lot of traffic in that area because they've had to kind of block off the whole street in front of St. Vincent's. And if you know St. Vincent's, you know that that is right at the intersection of the university exit, University Boulevard exit. And so that's going to be a little quagmire. I can't tell at the moment. I don't have my traffic computer pulled up. But that could wind up spilling over onto Redmount Expressway and causing traffic backing up into downtown because a lot of folks get out of in and out of downtown. That's basically 8th Avenue South in that area. So, man, we start the show with a local story like that. And, again, no doubt we'll have developments or some more information over the course of the next 4 hours. Hope y'all are all good as we get cranked up today. Another hot and muggy day, and that is our forecast. I saw a forecast model today that showed Tuscaloosa this weekend for our folks over there could hit 100 degrees. That's not that so-called feels like temperature. That's the temperature. No real severe weather threat. But if there's any good news, and maybe I'm getting premature, but I'm not the weatherman. I just tell you what they say. There is one or two computer models. There's some long range modeling that shows maybe a cooler shot of air toward the end of the month, toward around, let's say, the 27th, 28th, and I'll take it. I'll take an early September nice fall weather. There have been nice Septembers in the state of Alabama. Sadly, I remember on September the 11th, when we had the 9/11 incident, how beautiful that day was right in the middle of September. Of course, we've had some scorchers to go all the way through, but we're close. We're this close to having some sure enough nicer weather flowing in here. But between now and then, do all the things because it's going to be humid and it'll deplete your hydration in a hurry. And so you'll have to be on top of that. We've got a bunch of things. And luckily for us, it's not the same old news. There's some interesting new things in the news for us to watch today. And so we'll be updating you on those things and kind of running through it. We had a news conference today. And AJ, I'll send you some audio over this. It's about a 3-minute clip. It's with JD Vance. It's with RFK Jr. and our own Dr. Brian Christine, who, as many of you know, took the role as assistant HHS secretary in the Trump administration. I actually know Dr. Brian. He took me to lunch one time. He actually bid at an event for a lunch with me. I thought it would be some of the old ladies at the event. It was just me and Brian and my wife came. We had a good time getting to know him and talk to him. But yeah, he got that appointment and I haven't seen much of him since, but he pops up today on this video. And here's the subject matter. And I'm glad they're pursuing this. The Trump administration through HHS has been investigating these transgender surgeries on children. Now adults can do what they want to do. If you want to go get yourself chopped up because you feel bad, do it. Who cares? But with children, it has been such a thorny issue because some of these hospitals, it's believed, are giving some terrible advice. Why would they do that? Medically, it seems unethical. It seems unethical in the first place to think you can deal with a mental health crisis with a surgery. But somehow people have convinced themselves of that. And you hear these anecdotal stories of people who will say, well, that's what the doctors advise. I've heard it over and over again. There's been witness testimony where they'll tell a family, they'll tell even loving parents that want to do what's best for their kids and really don't have firm beliefs on these issues. They'll tell them, well, the suicide rate for kids who have gender dysphoria is extremely high. And so this is life or death. If you don't do it, the kid could wind up committing suicide. So what happens? They do the surgery. Turns out the suicide rates for kids that have the surgery are just as high. And so really what we're dealing with here is a sort of a fake, well, how do we put it? An unnecessary, very sometimes unretrievable surgical situation that didn't have to happen. And then these kids change their minds later in life. Or the fact that they did all this makes the suicide ideation even worse. And so J.D. Vance and Dr. Christine and RFK Jr. made this announcement today that they're referring multiple hospitals and programs with specific information over to the Justice Department for criminal prosecution because they believe they steered these children into transgender surgeries for profit. Sickness. So we dealt with Fauci all last week. Now we got this story. I mean, the ethics of medicine is front and center. And so we've got to deal with that. We're in a strange time where I go back to this, and it's probably a silly analogy, but I'm going to keep using it because I think it's the best. It's the best thing. Many of us saw Jurassic Park back in the day. What was that? The early 90s. And there's a Jeff Goldblum line in there when they're, I think they're in a helicopter. I just remember this line from the movie after they discovered they'd created these dinosaurs. And then we saw how that got out of control. It's really a metaphor for a lot of things we're dealing with in society right now. But the Goldblum character says, we spent all the time trying, I'm botching the quote, but he says, we spent all this time trying to see if we could and didn't spend as much time deciding whether we should. And that is, of course, recreate the dinosaurs. And in that movie, clearly you've seen it or know how the plot goes. They opened a Pandora's box and it became dangerous. We're dealing with that with medical issues right now, with technological issues right now. We talk about the flock cameras every day, the advancement and the encroachment, the control of this new digital world that we're headlong going into, and their ethics that surround all of this. Just because we can doesn't mean we should. And that's just good, judicious decision making. And our governments have seemed to have lost, and some of our big institutions seem to have lost the ability to ask that question of themselves. Now, as individuals, we have to do that. We got to do that every day we wake up, make decisions about, boy, you could apply that to so many things. Should I do this? Rather than, can I do this? Because at some point in life, you get to the ability we can do what you want, but should you? And a lot of times we choose unwisely. And I think collectively, like these kids, when this transgender surgery thing, we choose poorly as institutions. And some of these people, in it appears in science, highly educated, some take on these elite personality complexes, these sort of arrogant, I'm above it all because I've been highly educated personalities. And they're lacking in a bit of humility to slow their roll and ask themselves this question, if you ask me. It's just my opinion watching how these people arrogantly treat these subjects when asked by people out in the public to consider the consequences. You should be able to trust, and I know maybe many of you have plenty of good personal doctors and people that are part of the overall community, but they're not the elites at the top making these decisions. They're not the hospital CEOs and the Faucis of the world. These are people just saving lives and treating people every single day with miraculous new technologies. But some of that stuff gets out of hand and can do damage. And I think they're forgetting the old Hippocratic oath of causing no harm. So, AJ, I sent that over. If you have it, since I went ahead and went headlong into that, we can play this clip real quick. And I think we've got time to get this in here. So AJ's going to play this. This is sort of a three-person news conference. I believe the third voice you'll hear is our Birmingham's Dr. Christine, who has joined the vice president and RFK Jr. in this news conference. We'll let you hear from themselves. This is only about an hour and a half ago, what they have done in this matter. Take a listen.
1: Hey, this is Vice President J.D. Vance. I'm here with my friends and colleagues, of course, our great Health and Human Services Secretary Robert F. Kennedy Jr. and Admiral Brian Christine, the Assistant Secretary for Health. Parents bring their children to doctors because they trust them. They trust doctors to tell them the truth, and they trust hospitals to put their children ahead of ideology and profit. But when that trust gets violated, parents deserve to have a government that will stand up for them and for their kids and do something about it. Today, the Trump administration is proud to announce we're doing exactly that.
2: Today, HHS released Wolves in White Coats, a report examining pediatric gender medicine and insurance building across America. The findings raise serious questions about what families were told, what insurers were told, and how these procedures were built.
1: Today, Secretary Kennedy and I referred hospitals and clinics identified by this review to the Department of Justice and the HHS Inspector General for possible violations of federal law. These allegations are crazy, and they demand investigation. When children may have been harmed and families misled, it's on those of us in power to find the truth and to seek justice for kids who are harmed by these doctors.
3: Under the previous administration, my predecessor, Richard Levine, promoted what he called gender-affirming care for minors. And there's nothing caring about that. These are sex-rejecting, mutilating, transgender procedures promoted by the Biden administration. And thanks to President Trump's leadership, we're changing course. The Wolves in White Coats report issued by my office at HHS examines a medical system that subjected children to profound interventions while serious questions remained about evidence, about informed consent, and about financial incentives. The report found more than 225 hospitals and health systems established pediatric gender programs nationwide where they preyed on vulnerable children and told families that their kids needed life-altering medical treatments, when what they really needed was compassion and counseling.
1: So many of these people got rich, not by doing what was good for the patient, but by actually mutilating these kids. It was disgraceful. And if someone broke the law, we are going to hold them accountable.
3: If the medical establishment failed children, we will confront that failure and restore the sacred duty to do no harm.
2: And if our public health institutions lost the trust of American families, we're going to earn it back. With truth, with transparency, and with gold standard science.
1: Together, we're going to protect our children, and importantly, we're going to restore trust in public health. When you walk into the doctor's office, you have to know that they're going to do the best by yourselves, by your children, by your family. And we will hold accountable anyone who would betray that trust. We've got so many great doctors, we can't have a few bad doctors tarnish the whole lot. Thank you, everybody.
0: So much to say about that, and I know we've got plenty of time to talk about it, but just right off the top, thinking about the contrast between this Dr. Rachel Levine, this dude that walked around in a dress, and with his own mental health condition, the country was sort of had to accept that. But look at the evil of the policies he was pursuing and the money they were spending, because this was his pet issue. But then the contrast of Dr. Christine now being in that role, he is an honorable man. Everything I know about him as an honorable man is, I think, an exclamation point on the difference in this country since the last election because we voted the way we did. It's a poignant moment to realize elections have consequences. Rather than a federal government that's pursuing this, what I believe is criminal medical behavior, and we'll let the Justice Department decide that as in terms of indictments or whatever, we've got an administration pursuing this nonsense rather than funding it. Same thing on a number of issues where we've done a 180-degree flip. And I just remind you, the midterms have consequences. The next presidential has consequences. If with these maniacs, these control freaks and social engineers and money grabbers and wealth stealers and people that would appropriate everything in your life for their power and convenience and wealth themselves, if they get back in office, they're going to go right back to doing this nonsense. And it's pure madness. It is utter madness. And at least for this period of time, we know it's going to be confronted. And I hope justice can hold these folks accountable. All right. So that's how we're going to get the show started today. Who knows where we'll wind up at 6. There's a lot going on, a lot to still get into. Your calls to 545-9950. Lonnie is Furniture Company bringing you the show tonight. Reggie's got the big sale already going on for Labor Day. He reached out to me last week and said, let's hit it. Let's just pull the trigger. That's the news. Now, the sale is, I don't want to call it complicated, but it's complex. It generally, the more you spend, the more you save. So the more money you spend, the more percentage discount you get. You see that sometimes when you're being incentivized as we approach fall and the holidays and all the home stuff. Some people like to spruce up in the spring. I do a lot of that in the fall time because I want to have all these projects done in the house already because it's always family and gatherings and things like that for both the holidays and, I guess, football season. If you're ready to do the same thing, you're going to get some of the best deals of the year as an incentive to go ahead and get it all done before Labor Day. Now, granted, you can do it all the way through Labor Day. 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

0: this got a funky superhero vibe to it.
1: Just a little bit.
0: If I was messing around with my taxes, this would be the theme song for Axiom Tax Resolution Group and Perry Cronin. He'd have a cape and everything. And I'd be sitting here looking at my tax bill going, what in the hell am I going to do now? It's thousands of dollars and I can't pay it. And I don't know what I'm going to do. And the phone's ringing, or they'll send it via mail, and they're starting to threaten you and freeze your life and take your stuff and come get your dog. The IRS is vicious, man. They've got a lot of power. Some of that stuff's for real. They can really make you miserable till they get their money. Here's the secret, though. Here's what they're not going to tell you. They have deadlines. There are programs that keep them from overstating the harassment, and their programs to let you settle for less than the amount, even the actual amount you owe. 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So they created some relief programs like the Fresh Start Initiative. And my man Perry Cronin knows all about it. He'll sit down with you face to face. He's local. And I love that part because sometimes you just want to deal with this stuff with some privacy. 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Y'all reach out to Perry and his team. 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Man, do we have a series of crazy stories. Let me try to dip into this ruling or this situation that has come out. It started in Texas, but it's about what we used to call silencers. Nowadays, people want to call them sound suppression. But for instance, my man Tommy over at Hughtown Pawn said, this is the biggest, story, 2A story in his lifetime. It's hard for him to overstate how big this is. Let me see if I can, as articulately as I can, try to describe what happened at midnight last night. So a lower court in Texas ruled that the government no longer could require the things that were required to buy a sound suppressor for your weapon. Now, these are hugely popular, particularly for hunters and others. And since the 1930s, it's been on one of the banned weapons lists with the Firearms Act. It goes back to Tommy guns, and they added in sound suppressors. So with the restrictions on sound suppressors, and they include a bunch of things, some of which are waiting periods, background checks, fees. There was a $200 tax on these things, and it goes on and on, a fingerprint registration. There was a lot of paperwork and delay and expense in getting sound suppression. Are you with me so far? And so recently Congress removed the tax. They just took the tax off. And by removing the tax, the plaintiffs at the Gun Owners of America went to the courts and said, well, if they can't tax us, why are they, the ATF and the enforcement agencies, why are they allowed to go forward with the other things that we're required to do to buy a sound suppressor? That is the stuff I just mentioned, the waiting periods and the fingerprinting and all the other stuff. And so the lower court ruled with the plaintiffs. They ruled with Gun Owners of America that they, especially in the case, there's a company, a particular company involved. And that company is, by the way, affiliated with Hueytown Pawn, which I might as well talk about them in a minute, because I think Tommy's doors are going to be blown off the hinges, because now it's a lot freer to own these things. So there is a business called Silencer Shop. They were plaintiffs in the case. And right now, because of the lower court ruling, the Trump administration had the ability to appeal that lower court ruling to the appellate court. Are y'all with me? But Trump's Justice Department decided they weren't going to appeal it. They were going to let the ruling stand and not fight it from the federal government perspective. So that meant at midnight last night, we became freer when it comes to purchasing silencers or sound suppressors. Those requirements, particularly for, and it's a little bit narrow because my understanding is it only applies to dealerships that deal directly from this company or connected with this company that was involved in the case, the silencer shop. Just so happens my man over at Hughtown Pawn is an affiliate. They're one of the suppliers. So it's you don't have to. You still have to do a normal background check that you do if you buy a pistol. That's just part of the normal enforcement. So it's a big deal in that industry. Hugh Tampon's got a room full of these things while we're at it. And so if you can get Tommy when he's not busy taking orders, because people are, they've sort of freaked out and started calling him, wanting him to hold one, including me. I reached out and said, hey, do you have one of these? Because there's going to be a run on these things for sure, because you can do so a lot. There's no tax stamp. There's no registration now. They've cut all that nonsense out, which is good. I love it when my country gets a little bit freer. We'll talk more about that. In the meantime, go over to Brook Lane Drive and get to know Tommy at Huey Tampon. Back in a minute.
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11: 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We'll talk more about the back and forth over the Strait of Hormuz. As that continues, President Trump says we have control. Iran says otherwise.
12: Luigi Mangione has a surprise court appearance tomorrow. 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
11: We have a tropical storm in the Atlantic. Where is it headed? We'll let you know.
12: And Debbie Schlissel looks at the movies for a very hot weekend. 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

0: Man, it's 2:34. Lord have mercy, we're already off to a hot start. If y'all are watching on the YouTube camera, I'm sitting here typing away. I'm typing with Tommy over at Hughtown. I'm trying to squirrel one of those sound suppressors before he sells out. The gun I want to put it on has a very unique color, and he just happens to have that color. And that's not a common color either. And I'm like, dude, please hold it. But I don't want him to lose a customer if one of y'all get in there and want my silencer. But I'm going to try to get over there tomorrow if I can make it happen and take care of business. All right, now let's talk about the incident downtown. Let me switch to that again. We've got some developments since we came on the air. I always like to attribute when I can, and it is this is Carol Robinson's reporting. What she understands now is the incident down at St. Vincent's began at the McDonald's, and Birmingham people know exactly where I'm talking about. If you've ever had to go to St. Vincent's, it's so tempting to hit that McDonald's, and I've done it many times. I used to work very near here, and I've got a story for you. But so whatever happened went down at McDonald's. Somehow the cops were involved in the incident. They had a suspect that took off on foot. And he ran through traffic out onto University. It got into the traffic lanes. And then the person, I suppose, doubled back and went toward the parking deck at St. Vincent's. Witnesses heard at least 5 shots. And the suspect they were pursuing is dead on the scene. So it's going to take a minute. Anytime you have a fatality, they're going to have to call in outside resources, most likely ALEA, to deal with the investigation on this when there is an officer-involved shooting. And so the suspect's dead. What we don't know is this hour is, one, what was the incident in the first place? People run all the time, but was this guy armed? Did he pull on the officer and fire? Was that the reason for so many shots being fired? And to be honest with you, when police have to use lethal force, one shot, 30 shots, lethal force is lethal force. And so a lot of the training is you unload the mag until the threat stops. There has to be a threat, though, and we don't know what that officer was facing today. And I'll just be honest, I'm extremely biased in these issues. When they first begin, I tend to want to lean toward the rights of the officer. They're doing a difficult job. They're having to deal with a lot of jerks and criminals in our society that are dangerous to the rest of us, and they're the ones putting their lives between them and us. Sometimes they make mistakes, and I hope that's not the case here, but we'll try to get more information for you any minute now. I don't know what could have happened down there, but ironically, I used to work right up the hill from that McDonald's. It was right after my TV career. I went to work for the Alabama Republican Party. They sort of recruited me over into politics, and their party office was right there at the top of that, just right up the hill from that McDonald's in that same area on Southside. And one day I was sitting in my office, and there used to be, I want to say it was a Korean grocery store down the street. There was always the guitar store and Highland Music. And then you had, I think there was a Korean grocery store. Bogues used to be down there, one of the best breakfast places Birmingham's ever seen. And one day I heard a gunshot, and I'm sitting there looking out the window. The ladies in our office all ducked under their desks. I was in my 20s, so I was being all cocky, and I ran outside. And this Korean merchant was chasing this dude down the street, shooting at him. And I think something had happened in the store. I never got to the bottom of what happened down there. And I don't think he hit the guy. The guy kept running because I saw the Korean merchant come back with his gun. But that was crazy, man. As much death and destruction as I covered as a crime beat reporter before that day, I had never seen a live rolling gun battle right in front of me taking place. But that's a nice area of town, but it's right there where everything else can go down. And so clearly something has happened today down there around the hospital. So haven't seen a statement from the hospital or anything like that. And it's not, one thing to point out too is this doesn't seem to be on the hospital in any way. This wasn't inside their facility. It doesn't appear it has to do anything with any of their employees or patients. Who knows? But sometimes it's bad luck when you've got an institution and crime happens right outside the door, and it starts to hurt the reputation of the institution in any way. So let's try to get more information on that. That reminds me of another story from way back. I love telling these old man crime stories, but there was a rolling gunfight between two gang carloads of gang members over by what used to be Birmingham Southern. And I had a buddy that that had quit television news and he went to work over there as a PR guy. And so these thugs are shooting at each other car to car off the interstate, off the ramp on Arkadelphia and right over there to Birmingham Southern. And so one of the cars veered off and literally crashed into that wall right in front of Birmingham Southern. And everybody else, you know, takes off. The other car takes off. People are on foot running from the vehicle. A couple people were still inside. To this day, I don't remember who got shot or how many people got shot, but it was a big deal because it freaked out the campus. The campus had to go into lockdown. But I'll never forget, we go rolling up over there to cover the incident because it was, you know, major traffic jam and all this stuff. And my buddy that worked for Birmingham Southern, they were so adamant that we overstressed that this had nothing to do with their school. Was they had a really nice school in a really bad neighborhood, and they were always dealing with that image of campus safety, and then up comes a gang shootout that rolls right to their front doorstep. So, look, it's Birmingham, and things happen, and we'll get you updated on that here in just a little bit as well. Let me make sure I'm caught up on everything. I don't want to get too far behind here. Before I get too far, let me talk about Floor Tech, one of our newer sponsors here on the show, and a wonderful sponsor that has a very unique product. And honestly, it's the only product of its kind in the country. Why do I say that? They're part of a bigger industry, the concrete coverage and concrete sort of floor coating industry. But their product stands apart because they designed it to stand apart. Kevin and his team researched why these concrete flooring products always fail. They yellow, they fade, they peel, they just don't last. There had to be a reason for it. The core of the product was durable. And what they found out is the industry tends to dilute the product with solvents and other things that don't need to be in there that probably just thin it out and make it easier to apply and do all these other, have these functional things. But the product fails because of the impurities. So they came up with a very novel idea, the simple idea of why don't we just create the pure product without the impurities and it'll last longer. So they did. And after they came out with this product, they did some lab testing that can extrapolate sort of into the future as to the longevity of their product. And what they found was this thing is not going to fail ever. We can put a lifetime warranty on it. This is the way it should be done. 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And I'm going down my list. We got some fun stories to get to you. The WNBA looks like the kind of ass clowns they are. It's just amazing to watch them not know how to define a woman. And then you've got these NBA players lampooning the whole thing. It's straight comedy. It's funnier than SNL has been in 20 years. We may dig into some of that later. It's funny how sports has delved over into politics in such a way in all the news cycle. I feel like we're encroaching into our buddies down the hall at Jocks, but sometimes that stuff does happen, and we'll get to some of those stories a little bit later in the show. Then we've got this weird story out of LSU. I don't even know why I'm bringing it up, because once it hit the news cycle today, it was just everywhere. And this is, excuse me, this is what little I understand of it. There's an LSU player that just won. Let's see if I can find this thing and get it pulled up. Some LSU player just won the Heisman Trophy. He was a big deal at LSU. I guess he just played last year. I don't remember who won the Heisman Trophy. I don't keep up like I used to. So this guy had the number 5 on the LSU Tigers football team. So, of course, they got a new coach with Lane Kiffin. So he's hired an attorney because LSU recruited a new recruit for this year's team, and they gave him the number 5. And this arrogant player, this is the NIL age we live in. It's all about the individual player, not school loyalty, not the team, not respect, not tradition, none of that stuff. It's all marketing and image fights and very, very selfish motivation. So this little twerp player, and he may be the best player that's ever played there, I don't care. He reaches out to the school, just a dumb move through a shyster attorney, and tells the school that they're not allowed because they used his number and I guess didn't retire his special little number, number five, that he is going to sue the school and they're not allowed to use his name, image, and likeness on anything to promote the school. And he wants his Heisman Trophy back. Whenever you win the Heisman, you get a copy and the school gets a copy to put on display. It's a proud moment for both the player and the school. And so he wants his Heisman back. And so it's turned into this huge flap right here in front of football season as to this this player feeling dissed. And it's just so dumb. I mean, I understand the controversy. But just, I mean, that's where you played football. That's your school. There should be school pride. You should be proud of your name associated with the school. And jersey retirement should be an honor, not... They shouldn't be demanded. I mean, who the hell? So this is going to, I don't think this is going to work out well for the player. LSU fans are more loyal to the school than they are a player. And if I was LSU, I'd tell them to stick it. I'd say, no, we're going to use the number. Apparently, according to the coach, they promised this incoming recruit that number during his recruitment. That's what it's the number he wanted. Of course, I think having a new coach is part of it too. But so you got this football flap in the middle of the rest of the news cycle. So I just thought I'd throw that in there since I kind of had to talk about the WNBA for 2 seconds. Let's go to Boomer. If he's still hanging on, we'll go to Boomer real quick on line one. We'll go ahead and get started with the calls. We got a lot of stuff, but we don't have stuff so urgent that I can not slow down just a little bit. Boomer, what's on your mind today?
1: Well, you came out the gate with...
0: Nope, we lost Boomer, man. That was fast. Boomer, start over, man. Your phone jumped on us. Keep going.
1: I'm sorry. Can you hear me now?
0: Oh, yeah. You're loud and clear.
1: All right. You started out with something near and dear to my heart. You know, we went from spare the rod, spoil the child, to mutilate the child and create a monster. And it's terrible that we've done this, and it's terrible that the parents would even entertain a decision like that. I don't think anybody should be whacking off anything until they're at least an adult. But, you know, it just makes me mad that society in general, that there is a percentage of society that thinks that this is okay. It's bad enough that they've taken prayer out of the schools and they've stopped saying the Pledge of Allegiance every morning.
0: Well, the consequences for that are pretty obvious. Since the 60s, when all that happened, society's been going downhill. Now, look, I'll give a little grace to parents in a weird situation where their kid's going through some stuff and they're trusting doctors and they don't know what to do. They're afraid their kid's going to die. These doctors are giving them terrible medical advice that the way to do that is to mutilate them, and they won't use the word mutilate. I'm going to give some grace to the parents. Although, standing back from a distance, I don't know how any parent could come to this conclusion, but some people do get themselves in bad situations, and that's where the problem is. These doctors steered them the wrong way for money. And now,
1: I firmly believe that too. I really do. But on the other hand, mental illness is a medical condition just as well. But to sit there and to turn a male into a female, or a female getting testosterone pumped in her before she's even developed buds, you know, it's just wrong, dude. It's just mechanically wrong. Not just
0: And it's permanent. It's permanent damage. I mean, we've had ethical challenges over treatments for years and years where experimentation was done. Her doctors just had it wrong. It was their best advice in the day, and it seems cruel. Now, back in when the country was founded, I mean, they believed they could put leeches on your skin and draw your blood out and swap out your blood and you'd get better from certain diseases. So leeching, literally, that's a verb now. Leeching became a thing because that was the technology at the time. That was the belief scientifically. In this case, it doesn't seem like there was real science behind this. It was just profit, and maybe the parents were misled. And then a lot of them came to regret those decisions. And like you said, as far as treatment, you know, I guess the one comparison would be, say you're kind of going schizophrenic, you've got a mental illness and you're seeing things, you're starting to have, you know, see things, then the prescription is not to treat that with medication or other therapies, but to cut your eyes out so you don't see things.
1: Right.
0: I mean, that's how radical this sounds to the rest of us. So anyway, it's a horrifying story. It's front and center today. And I think we're going to hear more about this in the days to come.
1: I hope so. I really do. I think this is one time that the federal government needs to be in our decision making. This, I mean, because you or I, if we beat our child and accidentally leave a bruise, you know, whip them for being out of line, and we left a bruise. That bruise is found. Next thing you know, you got DHS sitting at your door. But to go and do something that is irreversible to a child, even at the age of 4 or 5 or 6 years old, come on. That to me is child abuse. A 3-year-old, a 4-year-old, a 5-year-old, they shouldn't even know what the difference is in a male and a female.
0: Hey, thanks, Boomer. I appreciate you, buddy. I can hear how it's an emotional thing for a lot of people, but I do appreciate that. All right, let's get the break in here, and we'll keep on seeing what else we can stir up here in just a minute. It's nice to have Mike Miller and ProLift Garage Doors on the show, too. I heard Andrew talking about them today. I've heard them on our station for a long time, and I got to meet Mike last week. He wanted to join our show. We had a rare opening, and I said, come on, man. I know he's legit, and he's legit at something that it's kind of like Greg with our roofs. You're not thinking about it until something happens, and then you're in a lurch. So listen up if you have a garage door. Maybe yours is working just right, but sometimes you're going to back into that thing, or some kid's going to hit it with a bicycle, or a spring's going to pop, or the motor's going to go out. Things happen. And Mike is there to come to the rescue. These guys at ProLift Garage Doors do all of it. They replace whole garage doors if you need a whole door replaced. They do the motors. They do industrial doors, farm doors, big roll-up doors like I have here on the very building I'm in now. That thing's amazing. It's huge and heavy, and I wouldn't even know where to start if I had an incident. And I did have an incident a few years ago I told Mike about where I was able to figure out how to tweak it. But I'm telling you, you don't want to have to get on a 14-foot ladder and do these things. You got an overhead roll-up door. So listen, y'all, consider Mike and keep this information handy. And maybe you are dealing with an issue where it's getting loud, something's wrong, it's not closing right, you got issues with your remotes and openers. I'm telling you, the new technology, the smart technology that gives you remote control ability. You ever left the house and not known if you closed the door and you're on vacation, you got the car packed, you're 30 miles down the road and you go, did we shut the door? Or maybe you look on your security camera and the door's open. You can hit a button on your phone and close your garage door. 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You know, it's a lot quieter, these new systems that are more durable and whisper quiet. 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

0: All right, y'all, 256, Leland Live, Talk 99.5, Alan and company next up here on the show. That's the Thompson family. Now, Alan, he's the jeweler, he's the dad, his name's on the building, but it's his whole family in there, two generations, his lovely wife and daughters. There's a nice balance there. He's the expert. He can design the piece, clean the piece, fix the piece, do all that hands-on work. The rest of the crew, they're there for you to help with your style and your selections and the ideas and the browsing, and they're very unique and very professional way. I think you'll love the help you get without the pressure, this low pressure environment. You know, a lot of these sort of corporate chain stores have these programs. When you walk in the door, they got like a checklist. They got a salesperson in there that they hired 2 months ago, and they got a checklist. They're going to hit you with all the lingo and steer you. That you don't get that. It's Alan. It's Alan and the Thompson family. Hang out, look around, leave and come back. Think about it a little bit, sleep on it, come back again. Until you've made your mind up, then the piece will be right. You'll be proud of it. You can always take it back for cleanings and resizings and missing stones, and broken chains, all the stuff that happens. I say it all the time. We wear this stuff, so it's going to get damaged. And if you need a trusted place to leave it, everything that you take into Allen and Company stays right in their vault. They put it right back in your hand when they're done with it. Allen tells me he tries to get it turned around in about a week. It's Allen and Company in Vestavia on the big hill near the car wash. Allen and Company. Y'all go see them, especially as we head toward the holidays. All right. I don't want to dwell on this LSU story, but I do find it amusing because beyond it, it's not just a sports story. This is a legal story. We got Congress right now trying to fix this NIL mess. I think it's created a very toxic cult. I want the kids to get paid. I'm not against that. I think it's hypocritical for these high paid coaches to be against, for them to get in a bidding war for their money and run their salaries up and switch schools when they feel like it. And the kids are in a bigger trap. But then again, because they're not getting an education, don't lie to yourselves. Most of these kids are not really students. Come on, don't lie to yourself. But this, there's something in between all this chaos and the inconsistency, and now this culture of absolute selfishness that is the opposite of sportsmanship. And so here comes this jerk that wants LSU to bow to his demands after he's gone. The player that took his number, that was assigned the number 5. It's not his number. He didn't invent the number 5. He had something to say about it today, too. I thought this was funny. Take a listen to this. Hey, Jay, do you have that sound?
1: It's playing.
0: Sometimes things get weird with that computer back in the studio, but I'll try to paraphrase him. He basically said, hey, this is my number now. It's my number. It was assigned to me. I'm not changing it. Go cry to your mama.
1: Right.
2: Yes.
0: He threw your mama in there. I'm for this player. He may be my favorite player this year so far. Good for him. I mean, it's a number, man. Shut up. All right. I've had enough to say about all that. It's good to know football season's only 3 weeks away, though. Here we go. Here's the top of the hour news, 18:19. Y'all stay tuned.
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4: Well, results are in from this past Tuesday's special primary election, and despite the urging of Republican leaders in the state for voters to turn out, it apparently didn't have much effect. Republican candidates were being elected to 4 congressional districts here in the state. However, the number of those turning out to vote was at an all-time low. The overall percentage for those voting came in at 5.2%. What that means is there were 2.1 million registered voters in the 4 congressional districts where the special primaries were held. However, only 113,493

and charged with arson for a home that burned down in Perdido last month. Ronald Johnson is facing charges for the burning of a brand new home. Authorities were able to identify the suspect through the use of surveillance video that was in that area. An Iowa man is facing over 100 charges here in the state for his interference with an endangered musk turtle. Aiden Thronson is accused of capturing or taking those turtles and then selling them. Thronson was given a $100,000 bond. The flattened musk turtle is considered critically endangered here in the state of Alabama. I'm Andrea Tice.

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Alright, y'all. 305 Leland Live, talking NNN5, and here we go, hour number two. It's thundering where I am. I checked the radar, and it's kind of off in the distance, but it's just that afternoon pattern where they just kind of, it's my term, but they bubble up and hang out and rain themselves out. So, again, like we're going to see day after day, you get underneath one of these things, you could get some significant rain, and then, of course, if you are not near it, you get nothing. One of our listeners gave me a good tip on how to burn my brush pile. I've got this sort of 12-foot high brush pile that's been sitting there.

0: all summer, and I can't get enough dry spell. He gave me a good tip on how to do it. I'm going to try it this weekend, see if we can get that stuff cleaned up. But in the meantime, super hot for the next several days all throughout the area, particularly the further west you go. In West Alabama, could be triple digits through the weekend for West Alabama. Long-range forecast could be a cool snap in a couple of weeks. I'm praying for it. Looks like maybe right about football season time, we could have a little bit of a drier, cooler, not really cool, but a drier blast of air, and I could take it. This humidity, man, when you walk from outside to inside, it just, you're reminded that we live in Alabama. It is summertime, and really these temperatures are exactly what we're supposed to be having right now, is 90-degree weather. Here we go. Let me get you updated on the situation downtown. I haven't seen anything new since we started the show and what we discovered a little while ago. But just to recap for the 3 o'clock audience, there was a police shooting incident where the police did the shooting downtown near St. Vincent's Hospital. And I think we have a statement now. I think our friend Carol over at AL.com has been able to get a statement from the police. So just to quickly recap, there was an incident that started at the McDonald's right there by the hospital. Most of you know exactly the McDonald's I'm talking about. It turned into a foot chase that got out into traffic and then wound up going into the parking deck that was right behind the St. Vincent's, that north building right there at the tower. And it's not clear right now, according to Carol, what led to the shooting. But the suspect that the police were chasing is dead. Witnesses thought they heard at least 5 shots come out of the parking deck. We don't know if there was an exchange or it was just the officer pursuing the suspect. So we've still got a lot to learn. So if you're driving in that area and you're trying to get on or off University Drive, that's going to be a little bit of a challenge this afternoon, and it's probably going to spill over. I haven't looked at the traffic maps, but it's probably going to spill over onto University and maybe even onto the Red Mountain Expressway, whether you're going, getting off there or coming. It's a weird little funky intersection, the way it works. It's kind of like a half clover leaf. So we'll keep our eye on that story. That's the latest, that if you're anywhere near Southside, that's what you're seeing. We got a police involved shooting incident, and we're still trying to track that story this afternoon. Real quick, let me start with our friends at Ox Foundation Solutions. I'll talk a lot in the next few weeks about my home project, doing a little expansion on the house. We need some additional square footage, and it's a project that's long overdue, but I'm just fortunate to have so many relationships in the home building business that work with us here on the show. And I'm a customer. I'm paying full price for these projects, but I'm going with people I trust. And I trust them because for years, I've told you to trust them. And one of those companies is Ox Foundation Solutions. This part of the project, it has a very small crawl space. And honestly, I don't know how they're going to get under there. It's pretty, it's almost a ground level. We didn't do a slab for a few reasons, but they said they can handle it. Their guy came out and took a look, and we hung out one day. And so what they're going to do for me is encapsulation. I just would not have a crawl space, particularly on an older home, without proper encapsulation. There's too much organic stuff going on underneath your house, and you don't want that drifting up into the substructure, up into the floorboards. It can warp your floors. It can turn into mold, get into the air system in your house. So you need encapsulation. But Ox is much more than an encapsulation company. They do all of the below-the-floor services. So by that, I mean, let's start with the big one. If your whole house is shifting, when you've got a really serious situation, they can level your whole home with their helical pier system. That's really an amazing system and how that works, where they can drill you down and even get you on the bedrock. They can fix cracks. Sometimes you'll get cracks, stair-step cracks in your bricks or in your cinder block or in your poured wall, and they can repair that. Of course, water intrusion, got to keep the water out. Your house becomes unhealthy if you get water intrusion, so they remove those and remediate those kind of problems. And then, of course, mold. They can rid you of mold. They've got an incredible mold program to get rid of it, get it out of there for good, treat it properly, and then get you encapsulated so it doesn't come back. You're not dealing with this again. It's a wonderful company, highly trained techs, the latest equipment. They show up on time and take good care of your home. So if you got any of these spooky things going on, or you just sense, some of you are not going to crawl under there, but you sense something's kind of damp, something's not right, get on that. Don't put that off. It's oxstrong.com. Oxstrong.com. All right, a quick follow-up on a couple of things from yesterday. We had a really good visit with John Rich. Many of you know him with Big and Rich, and some know him even more from his activism and connections with the Trump administration. I don't know. It's been a long time since we had a reaction here on the show to an issue like that of Mr. Finn Church. And, of course, John, after doing our show, did a lot of media rounds, talked to a lot of folks. You know, the TV guys didn't have a whole lot of time to really be able to sort that story out. But there is John Rich has the ability to stir up massive coverage on a subject like this. He's uniquely suited to speak on behalf of landowners with his background. And you can hear the passion. That last question I asked him about, why are you doing this? When you're a famous, wealthy guy, you don't need to take risk in life. But this is his roots, growing up in Amarillo, Texas, and people and their land. I talked a little bit about it in the first hour. Our buddy April Marie was kind enough. She just put this up and let me know that it was up there. But she's written a piece in 1819 about his appearance here on the show. So you can run over to 1819 News and read about what all was said yesterday. And we're still waiting on really a better response from the power company. Not that they tried to respond yesterday, and I'm trying to be fair to them. I've had some really good relationships over the years with those folks, both as a customer and just, man, working in politics and media and having to deal with power outages and all kinds of situations. It's a big company. They have to deal with thorny stuff. My estimation is the executives are listening to the lawyers, and they need to be listening to people with some sense. Maybe their marketers need to quit playing defense and just, you know, talk to the guy. Talk to John Rich and work it out with Mr. Church. It doesn't seem like a super – there's some really complicated eminent domain and access issues I'm sure they have to deal with all the time. But what they're fighting at the power company, and I said all this yesterday, but what they're fighting is this sort of folklore, and it's mostly true, but that the little guy gets run over in this country. And that is a theme that's working its way through folks on the MAGA side and even some of these socialist folks, that they feel like a little guy can't get a break, that there are double standards all over the country, and the utilities get thrown in with the government because they got a charter from the government to have these special privileges, and they got to be super careful with that. They are spending a lot of money right now on TV programs, and I think we even run some radio talking about their rate freeze. They're trying to build good rapport because we're going through a big change in our economy with this data infrastructure and everything that's got to happen. And I want them to do it right. I know they've got to do that. I know they've got to build new transmission lines. I know we got to build data centers. And it's the same, to me, it's the same argument I was making over to the Republicans in Tuberville last week. Don't be so absolutist about this stuff. Listen to people that have to adjust their lives to this coming change and just have a better touch on it. And I think that's been their problem. So anyway, but the feedback, just to reiterate, from you guys was amazing. I think Rich was blown away by the folks in this audience. People have asked, a lot of the questions I had was, when are you going to talk to Mr. Church? Well, I definitely will be doing that, mainly because it turns out he and I don't know Mr. Church, but I know a lot of people he knows. We have mutual friends, and I was surprised that one of my buddies, Charlie, made an introduction last night. So we're going to go sit down somewhere and talk about the case at some point. I'm going to get him on the show probably next week. It's a little late in the week. Maybe, I don't know, maybe I can work it out by tomorrow. But I want to hear more of what really just his experiences. Here's a guy who's wanting to throw his hands up, who's done everything right in life. One of the dumbest comments, by the way, while I'm rambling about this, on social media, somebody, I don't know if it was from John Rich's base or somebody in our audience, but they're like, doesn't this guy have multiple properties? Why are y'all sticking up for him? There are all kind of people out there. Just throwing off on, you know, he's just some rich guy with a lot of land. Who gives a damn? It's his land. That's the point. If you got 2 cents or $2 million, it's yours. You worked for it. You shouldn't be stolen by occasional Cortex or one of these socialists or some big company running you over. We should have the freedom to keep what we earn in this country. It was the very essence of being an American. And we're getting into a lot. I talked a little bit of last hour about, you know, ethics, when ethics come up in our society because of all these changes that we're facing. That was rooted around a story, another story today related to child mutilation and these gender reassignment surgeries and a new investigation into it. I think we spent plenty of time on that last hour. But this whole infrastructure thing is going to also present some ethical challenges. And sometimes everybody's got to do the right thing by this. Tuberville, if he becomes governor, and he's, by the way, he's still handing Doug Jones a talking point that doesn't need to belong to Doug Jones. Doug Jones is smartly seizing on this issue because it's been fumbled by the Tuberville people. And it's just out there right now. And I'm for Coach. I'm going to vote for him. But I want him to do it right. I want him to have good messaging and have the right policy. And one of the fears I have for the incoming Tuberville administration, and I'm fully in the belief that he's going to win, is that he's going to surround himself with the wrong advisors. We're seeing this right now. And by the way, speaking on that subject, let me just go back to it. I wasn't going to revisit it much today because we spent so much time on it. I was given a copy of the legislation that's in dispute here that's created some of this controversy. And I think there's going to be a lot of talk about it in the next few months. And I think the legislature needs to make sure that they have, well, there needs to be a new debate on this. Maybe they got to tighten up this law. It was HB 400, presented by Representative Shedd and no doubt Ledbetter, of course, came out of the Urban and Rural Development Committee. But it basically is exactly what Mr. Church was talking about, where they gave the power company the right to let the telecommunications companies with all those things come through their power company easements. And it really liberated the power company and I think it strengthened their ability to create these easements so they can sell these rights to these other utilities. And what Mr. Church's problem was, is it not just the power company that wants access to his roads and his land, it's all of them. If they gangbang him with all these service trucks day and night, he no longer has a piece of land that he's dreamt of retiring on down in Calera. So that's the essence of the argument, is was there too much latitude given? Is there not enough due process for landowners to rebut or to change or to challenge these things or to have a say as to who also gets to come down those roads? It gets thorny and it gets deep, but it really did give the power company a lot of latitude here. And the power company no doubt spent a lot of money making sure they got the bill they wanted. Y'all, that's how it works down there in the legislature. They have tremendous power and influence over everybody down there. They just do. When somebody's running for office, they're the first damn people they go to get money. It's absolutely true, both parties. And that's okay with me. I mean, campaign contributions are legit and legal in a lot of ways, but they know what they're getting. And they just got to look fair to people. And it's a crap storm for them right now. And I think they believe it'll blow over in a few days, and it might. But that was interesting yesterday of all the other reaction that came to that story. And I appreciate all the nice comments from folks on there, too. Let me talk about, speaking of people with money and power, let me completely switch subjects and jump on this one. Dude, I don't even know what to make of this. Maybe I should save it for next segment, but it's funny to me. There's this thing going around on the internet, and I think Elon Musk is letting it happen. But Elon Musk says he's just going to attempt to buy the United Kingdom. The dude's got the money. The UK's broke. Their royal family is their absolutely welfare. They're a welfare case. They're living off the taxpayers. It's an institution that's dying. I know they're the mascots of the company, and the country. I don't know exactly what he's talking about buying, but there have been so many memes and funny. One of them was an Austin Powers music. It's like the opening to Austin Powers where he's dancing in the streets. And it was Elon being Austin Powers in the clip. And I laughed so hard at that this morning that he just may roll up in there. He's originally South African, so I guess part of the old empire. But he's saying, hey, I'll just buy it. I'll just buy it and fix the place up. Last time he teased that, he bought X. He bought Twitter and turned it into X. What if he renames it to like the UKX? I don't know what he would do with it. Can he rebrand it? Is it too late? I don't know. But it's one of the funnier things I've seen in a long time. This goes back to where Trump was like, hey, we'll just buy Greenland. So that story's kind of out there too. Nothing but fun in that one. And I don't know if it's in the least bit serious or how that would work, but it's funny to me. The other sort of follow-up is this Southern Poverty Law Center story yesterday of that former director, financial director, that's gotten busted, and she's facing serious, serious jail time over spending, I think it was well over $1 million of SPLC funds on one of her informants in particular. They got her on wire fraud charges. She's been arrested. I don't mean to make fun of somebody's looks, but I could see why she'd have to pay for it. But apparently she was banging this guy too. They were living together and having a relationship that she was feeding money to so he'd keep up the Klan stuff. What? Now, we heard these rumors, but to see faces attached to it, I want to know who the guy is too. Who's that informant? Who took the money? So he's in here in bed with this chick, taking millions of dollars to keep putting up a front that there's a real Klan threat out there so that this organization can go raise money. And it keeps people stirred up. She was one of the people that was in charge of vilifying Catholics, Ben Carson, all of these people, Charlie Kirk, turning them into villains in our society. So whatever's coming to her, she's got coming. I was just thinking to myself as I was looking at the her picture came out yesterday, and I thought to myself, dang, man, did she have to pay extra to get him to like put the Klan hood on and scream white power while they were doing it? I don't know what she paid for. Sick. It's a sick person. Working right down the road in Montgomery, causing havoc all over the country. What a bunch of losers. All right, let's do the break. We'll come back in a minute. We'll get on the phones. 545-9950, Leland Live.
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9: The collision, 2059 East on the off-ramp to I-20, exit 130. The off-ramp is blocked. We also have a crash on 459 South at I-20, exit 29. I'm Phil Carter in the traffic center.
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0: 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Here's Alan on line one. Y'all bring him in here. What's up, Alan?
1: Hey, Leland, how you doing? I want to commend you on that interview with John Rich yesterday concerning Fan Church. I hate I had a meeting. I couldn't listen to all of it. But being in the trucking industry myself the last 30 years, I know of Mr. Fan Church, and he absolutely worked hard and made good investments of his money, and Alabama Power has no right to take it. Which brings me to a question for you. You worked in and around lobbyists over your period of time since you got out of school, correct?
0: Not really since I got out of school, but for a period of time when I was active in organizational politics, yes.
1: Okay. Now, does it make any sense to you that a government-controlled entity, therein Public Service Commission, controls Alabama Power, that they should legally be allowed to contribute to candidates?
0: Well, they can't candidates for the PSC. They're not allowed to contribute directly to the PSC candidates.
1: Yeah, I knew that, but of any candidate, because the other candidates control the things, the law, just like what you were talking about earlier, the law that the legislature just changed, who gave Alabama Power and other entities more ability to take people's property because they deem it in the public good.
0: Yeah, I see what you're saying. It's the same argument, I think, that the teachers' union, they're monopolistic government employees that control one aspect of our lives in public education. Well, now with school choice, a little less so. But they also get to lobby the state government. So the power company has a giant monopoly, yet they have the power to also lobby and control the state government. It's a thick issue. Maybe I'll deal with that a little bit on the other side of the break, Alan. I've just got to get to the bottom. I appreciate the call, though. Good question. I'll give some more thoughts on that in a minute. We just got to get out of here and get this break on time. Back here in just a minute. Lead on Live. Y'all stay tuned.

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14: We have a collision, 2059 East, on the off-ramp to I-20, exit 130. The off-ramp is blocked. We also have a crash on 459 South at I-20, exit 29. I'm Phil Carter in the traffic center.
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1: Why would you hand these left-wing kooks give me distraction with everything else turning around and heading in the right direction? Because when you run people over, they get out those old flags that started this whole thing with the snake that say, don't tread on me. That was a real moment when people felt put upon. It's how this country got going. The Republicans need to think about a position on this and get it right.
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0: Live, Leland Live. We are just rolling through the afternoon. Douglas Cooling and Heating next up on the show. A little while ago, I was talking about all the wonderful companies that I have here on the show that can help you with your home. Douglas, clearly one of them, probably they got the Leland Live record being on the show with us for 17 years. And when I advertise for my clients, I use them because I trust them. And Douglas has really helped me with so many different issues. They were just out here, what was it, last week or the week before? Had a one of our units wasn't cooling right. Had to get them to take a look. It wasn't anything major. And then they went ahead and did the cleanup and tune up for me because you need to do that twice a year. They have a great system for that. Their Douglas Care Package is designed just for that, to be able to you can go ahead and buy into a maintenance and care program that'll keep you on top of things. So when something little goes out, it doesn't cause a bigger issue. This company's been around since 1972. Long time, almost as long as I've been around. Taking care of people, earning your trust, being straightforward. If they can fix it, they fix it. They don't try to upsell you and push a new install on you every time something small breaks, because they figure if they can keep you running and keep you in shape and serviced, you're going to come to them when that time comes, because they've earned your trust, and that's the way to do it. It's Douglas Cooling and Heating. Now, they've got a plumbing division. They've helped me out on plumbing situations too. You got water heater issues, or in my case, it was a leak. I got this massive, water bill, and I didn't know if it was the, Birmingham Water Works. It was what it was called at the time. It was them screwing around because they had a really crappy billing system. What turned out, I had a leak, a swimming pool size leak. It was just an underground, joint in the pipe that cracked. 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They found it in minutes. They were able to get me connected up and get that fixed. So all kind of emergency situations, and then predictable situations where you're doing your maintenance. It is, of course, Douglas Cooling and Heating. Y'all reach out to him at calldouglas.com, C-A-L-L, calldouglas.com, license number 2017181. 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Okay, let me dig back into what Alan was calling about. I couldn't quite hear him, and I know what he was asking. It's a philosophical question. We can apply it specifically to the power company, but sometimes when I think about this issue, it's even bigger than that, of course. So I'm going to take you, let's go to school for a little while. And as I've had this issue debated on the show and used to be in the middle of this debate with others, this is how we got here. Years ago, the Supreme Court ruled that corporations are citizens. And indeed, corporations are made up of people. Now, if you're a leftist, you see that as an affront. You see that as the big corporations versus the little guy. But if you just understand it, when a company has an interest, a public interest in the behavior of our government, the courts basically ruled, and I'm oversimplifying this, I know, but that those employees can get together in an industry or a particular business and pool their resources, so can the company's leader, contribute to a PAC that can then spend money to influence legislation or the outcome of elections. So since then, corporations have had the power to continue to do this. The argument from our side, the conservative, more conservative side, I guess you could throw libertarians and freedom-minded people into that category, not the control freaks that want to get in your wallet and tell you how to live your life on the American left. But people just want to be left alone to go out and thrive and work hard. So it's like nowadays we've got this debate about capitalism. Capitalism is not evil. There's nothing evil, inherently evil, about people keeping what they earn. The people that just don't like it are not good at it. They're too lazy to do it right, or they've failed at it and don't want to try again. There's nothing evil about people keeping what they work for, like Mr. Church, who's worked his whole life, who wants to live his life in peace at his peaceful piece of property. So back to the lobbying thing. I never lobbied. I can't say that I didn't sit and talk to legislatures, but I was never a paid lobbyist that worked for hire to influence things like that. I was an operative that worked on campaigns and did a lot of PR work and management and research and things like that. I never wanted to get involved in lobbying because it's kind of sleazy. If you're a lobbyist, not that they're all sleazy. I got friends that do this for good organizations that take care of whole industries that employ a lot of people that have to a lot of what people misunderstand about lobbyists in general is sometimes their job is to play defense for an industry. Let me give you an example. I don't want to get too boring with this, but it's some background that I think a lot of people just don't ever spend a whole lot of time thinking about. I've got a friend that's a lobbyist, say, for the Poultry Association. That's our chicken farmers. Man, these guys have the government coming at them all the time. Taxation, regulation, all these things that come at an industry that's trying to compete. They're competitive. They're out there competing, producing food we eat. We starve to death without these farmers. Lobbyists that represent farm groups, forestry groups, agricultural groups, other businesses that are legit businesses that just to keep the government off your back and them not sneaking up on you with some people piece of legislation that could hurt your business, they are constantly having to monitor everything that comes through these legislative systems so they're not attacked. Some people always see them as greasing palms and getting what they want. Sometimes they're hosting dinners and having meetings just to defend their industry from the encroachment of government. I'm all for that. So some of these organizations have to play defense, and thank God for them, because without some of the advocate groups for the Second Amendment, you'd be screwed. They'd have taken your gun years ago. It was a lobbying effort and eventually a lawsuit from Gun Owners of America that got that amazing ruling that freed up the sound suppressors. So we've got to be careful of not just sort of painting too broad a brush on an industry that sadly is necessary. I had a donor one time that was also part of a big lobby group, and he talked about some of his political campaign contributions. He goes, I don't pay them because I want anything. I pay them to go away. I mean, he pays them. He'll give a politician that comes in his office with their handout money to get out of his office and leave him alone so he can just do his business. That's a shame, too, in a country that works like this. The sad thing is some politicians see that as if you don't pay up, then you could be in the crosshairs. It's almost a threat. And I can tell you, former Governor Siegelman, who went to prison over stuff like this, we knew firsthand of people that were, say, in the road and bridge business that did not back his opponent when he ran against Bob James, that immediately after he gets elected, he goes directly to them and says, you'll never build another bridge if you don't make a contribution to me. He was shaking people down if they wanted access to government. That's not how our country's supposed to run. And eventually goes to prison with the whole Health South shakedown with Scrushy. All that stuff was real. And I was kind of in the middle of it back then, watching, hearing the stories from people. Government should never treat us that way. Now, when it comes to, so having said all that, there's legitimate lobbying with legitimate businesses that have a right to have a say in how our government's run, because their whole industry could be under attack. Our industry lobbies because there are lots of things going on that in government that they want the government to know about. And it's in some cases, these legislators have no clue about these things and are educated when lobbyists bring them the specifics of a deal. I've been in many meetings where you didn't know something was going on down on the streets or out there in the world from an industry until it took these same people to walk into your office and raise the alarm bells. So there's a really good side to it. There's a really necessary side to it. Let's put it that way. But there's the dirty side that most people suspect, where the good old boys go to dinner at night and get drunk and all kind of things happen and people get compromised and blackmailed and they do research and stalk people. Even with the power company, there was a huge scandal a while back where some of their executives were literally hiring private investigators to stalk people down in Florida and other places. And some of their own people were being stalked over some issues that were coming up. That gets into the weeds, and I can't recite chapter and verse how all that stuff shook out, but it was a nasty case. Just recently, in the case of the Public Service Commission expansion and the power company's influence over that, they basically got caught. One of their lobbyists got caught on a phone call talking to some legislators about their desires over the composition of the PSC. That lobbyist lost his gig with the power company because it put what everybody suspected out there in the world, that the power company had its thumb on that issue when they're supposed to remain detached. The safeguards for Alabama Power against Alabama Power or Southern Company with the Public Service Commission is they can't give direct campaign contributions to anybody that's running for PSC, but they can for the legislature. And they can for other offices, for governor. No doubt they're knee-deep in contributions to all these races that are coming up with the governor's race coming up. And there's legitimacy in that. The power company, too, despite being a monopoly, could easily, in the wrong environments, wind up in a situation where your power rates go through the roof. They're already high enough. But I'm telling you, they've got a... They do control a lot, but they're playing a little bit of defense sometimes too, in all fairness. So the question from Alan was, should organizations like that basically have a monopoly? Our government carves out monopolies so that things can get... They've carved out a utility monopoly. As many of you know, the way utility distribution works, there's not real competition. If you move to an area and put up a business or a house, there's probably going to be one power utility that it could be a co-op, it could be TVA, it could be Alabama Power, wherever your address happens to be. It's not like with, I guess, internet service providers where you may have five options. You're stuck with the power company that serves your area, just like you're stuck with the terrible school that serves your area if your kids are going to go to public school. You're assigned schools based on your address, not common sense. So in those cases, I've generally had the philosophy that monopolies should not have the ability to also control government. If they don't have competition, they shouldn't have more influence than the rest of us over how our politicians see things. But the truth is they do, and you almost can't blame them for wielding it. And the more they have, the more they get, and the more intimidated legislators and others are with the power company. I don't know of a single politician in my lifetime that's ever stood up, legitimately stood up to them. We could see with this new PSC composition, and because I think Ziegler he'll make some noise, but he's won vote on that thing. And they got what they wanted in the end from that expansion because they know we've got a new world coming. And I believe they were thinking down the road of there's about to be massive infrastructure investment where situations like Mr. Church's are going to pop up. And they're going to have to be able to move quickly, as the president talks about all the time. And so they made sure there weren't going to be any obstacles. The PSC is largely toothless, by the way. It's a no-show job. I've had friends that work at the PSC and were on the PSC. They don't have to do a whole lot. But we need that we need that to be a strong organization. We need to have some recourse as citizens if these big monopolies start bigfooting things. And I'm telling y'all, it's really not there. We're seeing it right now. The PSC hadn't done anything about it. Mr. Church he's had one state legislature come to him, but the legislature ran over everybody when they passed this HB 400. They just did. I mean, you can read it yourself. That doesn't empower people at all. It's the Wild West of condemnation. And then there's this, our Senator Katie Britt, whose family fortunes are directly tied to their association with the power company. Good or bad, you can make of that what you will, but it's just a fact. Mrs. Britt's husband worked for them at a high level, probably did a good job. She owes her appointment to the Business Council of Alabama, which was set up to tee her up to run for Senate right out of Shelby's office with power company influence. Zero doubt about that. So there's a lot of allegiance there. There's some intimidation, but there's just allegiance. By the way, what's her opinion on Mr. Church's case? She's a senator now. Shouldn't she try to help a brother out? I don't know. What about Tuberville, who's Mr. Data Center all of a sudden? So, yeah, there's criticism. I do think the country's got to visit things like this. We don't need I don't like monopolies of any type. Right now we're getting monopolies in other industry categories and it's happening in big tech where they eat each other up. You can't really have a big tech startup and make it huge. Big tech's going to swallow everything that's successful. And we've had a huge battle in this country against the people and Meta and Facebook and all these companies that were censoring us and running over us. And they had total control of that space. Some people consider it a utility. And yes, they had teams and teams of lobbyists. So it's sadly how our system works. The argument of allowing PACs, for example, and big corporations to have that ability is this. If the, here's the other sad fact about this whole thing. If you ban that and big corporations couldn't lobby, or you couldn't let PACs on behalf of groups like the Gun Owners of America and others lobby as a group, or you limit some campaign fundraising to very, very small amounts where they couldn't give much anyway, the power shifts to the media. If you're a candidate and you're trying to get your word out, you're trying to be in front of the people with your side of the story about who you are and what you want to do, sometimes you'll never get it out unless you can raise money and put it on TV ads, because you're not going to get fair coverage from what? CNN? Some of these local outfits? Some of these other? They're not going to fairly cover you. You got to tell your own story. It takes money to do that. And so that's where there's always this debate over campaign contributions in general. So it's a spending question. How much should certain groups be able to spend? The other question is, how much should other candidates be able to raise? And it's pretty unlimited here in Alabama. So that's just a little bit of a take on how the whole machine works. I'm trying to be as fair as I can. It's not all bad. There are examples of where it works for us and examples of where it works against us. And since this country was began, we're trying to achieve that balance. But most people that live in reality understand these massive utilities have massive power, deep pockets, lawyers, lobbyists, pretty smart executives, media. They got a whole teams of media to handle these things to protect what they do. And when it gets out of balance is when people get pissed. The rest of the time, we appreciate the power. We appreciate having electricity. We need all that stuff. But somebody's got to be able to strike that balance. And I got a feeling, and I've said it for the last 2 days, there's going to be a lot more stories like this in this coming age with all this activity. We're about to see construction and build activities going on that are going to, it's going to rival when we built the railroads. It's even bigger. We built the railroads through the middle of nowhere. The West wasn't even fully expanded. Some of the railroads were to grow the West, to populate the West. So it wasn't as big on some of the land disputes once you got further and further west. But this is coming in 2026 when whole communities are built. Lots of infrastructure is already there, but we've got to make it bigger. And there's almost no choice in the matter. But again, it's the balance that counts. And we need some cool, calm heads to figure that out. All right, quick break. That was a long rant. I had to get that off my chest. It was just prompted by Alan's question. 545-9950 if you want to get in on it. Let's go. Back in a minute.
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9: We have a collision on 2059 East at Tallapoosa Street, exit 128. The three left-hand lanes are blocked. Stop-and-go traffic from Highway 31, exit 126A. Right now, it's a 22-minute delay. We're also working a wreck in Jefferson Park on 459 South at I-20. That's exit 29. I'm Phil Carter in the traffic center.
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0: 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All right, a couple more thoughts about the lobby thing just during the break. I've always been opposed to the teachers' union being able to lobby. They got a monopoly. There was one point when the head of the teachers' union, when it was Paul Hubbard, was also on the board that decided their benefits. In other words, instead of having the state on one side negotiating with the union across the table over how benefits and pay were going to be administered, they had somebody on both sides of the table. That's how much influence. And they absolutely had a stranglehold on the legislature. What choice do you have? You're stuck in the school that you're assigned to. These people need more competition anyway, but we can get into that if you want to. I got other things to talk about when we get back from the top of the hour about the bore the snot out of y'all with lobbying. But, you know, maybe the single biggest reason our government's completely out of control right now as well. Back in a minute.
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3: State Auditor Andrew Sorrell is confident that state lawmakers are going to take real action in the future to close primary elections here in the state. Sorrell is on the Bylaws Committee for the Alabama Republican Party and in the past has offered resolutions that proposed the closed primaries. The most recent move by Sorrell brought the resolution before the entire ALGOP. He talks about it on FM Talk 106.5 out of Mobile.
4: So this time, my goal was to pass the first ever amendment to the Alabama Republican Party platform. So I authored it. And it said, we support legislation that would prohibit members of other political parties from voting in our primaries. I brought that to the floor about 10 days ago now. It was the August 1st meeting, and it passed unanimously by voice vote. There was not a single person in there that said no. So now what we've done is we've given the chairman of the Republican Party the ability to go to the legislature and say the party now demands this. We literally put it in our platform. So if a legislator, a senator, a House member is going to vote against party registration, they're not just voting against party registration.

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Martell, Lethal Knives, our 905-406, and we are after it this afternoon. Hard to believe the show's half over. A little bit of rain outside. We'll start back with the weather like we do. A little bit of thunderstorm activity outside right now, but it's very sporadic and not too heavy for the moment. Like I've told you at the top of each hour here so far on the show, there's some long-range forecasting that gives us some slight hope of relief. It's not a real forecast, actually, just a model run of what could be coming, but we could have some a little bit drier, a little bit cooler air toward the end of the month, which would be right on time. Distinctive pools, speaking of the weather,

0: 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Man, all right, let's see what else we got. Let me go to the police shooting story, because I don't think we have too much more clarity. Let me scroll around real quick, make sure I didn't miss something during the break. But we've got a shooting incident where it appears the Birmingham police shot a person. I don't know if it's a man or a woman, and the person died. This created quite a scene around St. Vincent's Hospital. This was this afternoon. And I don't know if, let me see if we have any updates from it. So this is the general narrative. And again, I'm relying on our friend Carol Robinson, who's down there doing this reporting. There was something that went down at the McDonald's. We don't know what. The person in the fracas at McDonald's ran from the police on foot. We believe the police chase wound up out in traffic there on University, and then the person took off toward the big parking deck that's kind of nestled back there between some of the towers. There's really two decks at St. Vincent's. This looks to be the one that's right behind that north tower. It's right there in the front of the building. There's one off on the side on that side street. So just to give you some landmarks, many of you have been to St. Vincent's, you know exactly what I'm talking about, and the same McDonald's that's just right there almost on the site. So the chase ended up in the parking deck. Well, all we know is witnesses say there were as many as five shots fired. The person's dead. Cops are everywhere down there trying to secure the scene and, of course, allow for an investigation of what happened. We do not have any other details as of this hour. So, again, was it the cop that shot five times? Was he being shot at? What were the circumstances of having to use lethal force? What started the foot chase in the beginning? And is this person a man or a woman? All we know is cops shot somebody and killed him this afternoon, and we'll have to wait for more information on that, which could be forthcoming. We've still got 2 hours to go here on the show. So just stand by. We'll get you updated on that if anything else comes out or breaks on that subject. Let me look at my list to make sure we're not missing any other breaking or developing news. Anything. We had an interesting statement put out today by the Vice President and Robert Kennedy Jr. And, of course, our own Dr. Brian Christine, who is now an assistant at HHS. They were all there in a joint three-person statement. And to summarize, it goes like this. Their investigations have revealed that many hospitals in this country were deliberately steering young children toward transgender surgeries for profit. Not because it was ethical or the right thing to do, but they had a whole program of profiting from these surgeries and giving horrifying medical advice to families in a bad situation. They have turned those findings over. In fact, Dr. Christine put out a report called Wolves in White Coats, a fascinating title. He's turned that over to justice. We'll let the Justice Department determine any legal violations, but it involved multiple programs and multiple hospitals, and specific doctors are named through their federal investigation. We could go deeply into it, and we did in the first hour. If y'all want to talk about that, we will. How insidious. What have we turned into? And at the end of this statement, and I was glad they said this, we've got to rebuild trust in these institutions, in the hospitals. And it's not just doctors, because there are lots of doctors. Y'all know my son's a doctor. All these guys are doing is saving lives and dispensing treatment. But at some of the higher levels, at the executive levels, in the bureaucratic levels, people treat Fauci, for example, as if he's a scientist. Fauci was a bureaucrat. Fauci was a government bureaucrat when it all came down to it, with a sort of a godlike ego that he could play with people's lives. And so to me, this scandal is very much connected to that scandal where there's ethical corruption because of political ideology, which should not be anywhere near our medical decisions. So at least, as I said in the first hour, at least with the 24 election, we're not on that path anymore. Say what you will about the Trump administration, these guys have done a 180 on stuff like this. And if they weren't elected, we'd still be funding it. There'd still be more mutilated kids. You'd not know a thing about this stuff. They're taking it in a completely different way. And we'll talk more about that if you want to the next couple of hours. We will go to the phones. Let me just go ahead and get started with that this hour and get over to Ronnie, who's over in T-Town, 545-9950. If you want to jump on the show with us, we'd love to chat with you this afternoon.
1: Hey, Bun.
0: Ronnie, what's happening?
1: Hey, Bun. Hey, man. If you see where our Little League team is, the first time, I think it's 20 years that we're going to be in the Little League World Series.
0: Who is we? Alabama.
1: Alabama, yes.
0: There's an Alabama team, or it's a team from Alabama?
1: It's Phoenix City. Phoenix City.
0: Okay.
1: We'll be representing the Southeast.
0: Who are
1: their starting pitcher is a female. Her dad was a major league pitcher. both of her uncles played major league baseball, and she's striking them out left and right.
0: Hey, that's a pretty good story.
1: She is great. You need to look it up. And, of course, I read it on AOL, and the first comment on AOL.com was, oh, look, transgenders can go back. And I was like, hang on. This is not a boy in girl sports. This is a girl dominating boys in their sport.
0: And she's not a girl pretending to be a boy. She's a girl being a girl and kicking ass.
1: She is a girl, and she is good. Yeah.
0: Well,
1: you need to look at the videos, and her curveball is nasty. And it is. So we're actually going to have a team on ESPN out of Phoenix City in the Little League World Series in Williamsport.
0: When does that start? When can we keep up
1: with it? I believe it starts Wednesday next week, I believe.
0: Those things used to be on ESPN. Do they still carry that stuff, or is it just?
1: Yes, they do. They carry all the games on ESPN. But you really need to look this young girl up. She is amazing.
0: Okay, I'll do it. I appreciate that tip. That gets to be fun. And I didn't know. I guess each region. I don't even know how it works. Each region.
1: Yeah, you got south. There's each region: north, northeast, south, the southeast, southwest, west. Then it's the rest of the world plays the American champion. The last team to make it to the Little League World Series from Alabama was also Phoenix City.
0: And that's that last part's the part where Taiwan shows up with kids, little boys that have beards and stuff that are clearly 12 years old.
1: Yeah.
0: Every single time. So, it's like, hey, man, you dropped your car keys. I mean, this guy's 8 feet tall, and he's got a beard, and he's like, this 12-year-old from Taipei. I'm like, shut up.
1: Really need to look at the video. This girl, she's an elite pitcher.
0: What's her name? Do you know her name off chance?
1: I cannot. I've read it, and I cannot think. I've watched the video of it, I did read that her dad was a major league pitcher, her uncle was an outfielder, her other uncle was a catcher in the major leagues, and her mother played softball at a professional level.
0: So she's got a pedigree.
1: Yeah, she has that, and it's amazing. She's striking these little boys out left and right.
0: Good for
1: and
0: her.
1: You can tell it's eating at them.
0: You know, this reinforces the competitive argument that we're talking about with especially these hags in the WNBA. I don't know if you noticed, but that woman who was named after the mustard that got herself in with the blonde wig that got herself in trouble this weekend for arm wrestling or whatever she was doing, she clawed a couple of people last night right in the face. And this player has no business on a competitive team, but that issue is different than this. If you've got ability to play in your as whoever you are, get in there and play, and let the competition play itself out. In this case, this girl's as good as the boys. If you reverse it, though, it becomes unfair. It's fair to the boys.
1: It does. If this is a girl softball and it's a boy pitching, that's totally unfair.
0: No doubt.
1: The WNBA can't get out of their own way. I cannot wait. The first dunk in history is going to be by a transgender in the WNBA, and I cannot wait to see it.
0: I hope they have hairier armpits and everything. Thank you, man. Thanks, Ronnie. Ronnie fired me up today. You know, I really have done my best to avoid this WNBA story because I do I don't know. I get why people are fascinated with it, and I wind up watching some of the coverage myself when I'm scrolling through trying to find news. But we got so many heavy things dealing with us. We're at the crossroads of being overtaken by Islam. Our country's being sabotaged. That's the best word I've come up with to describe it. We're being sabotaged with the human beings. They're importing people to sabotage the country. That's the point. They're still doing it in Europe. We got the Islamo-commie axis of evil that's gotten together, and they're actually winning elections. There's some horrifying stuff to a Reagan baby in his, pushing 60 that I can't believe we'd even be entertaining those. But somehow the WNBA and these bitches slapping each other and fighting and being racist and all this stuff has just captivated the country. Now, yesterday I had the soundbite, y'all heard it by now, of that coach of this Indiana team, both at one chance going, humility will win, kindness will win, and y'all can go to hell. That's one of the funniest quotes in years, because she's a dumb coach that's probably not articulate or able to handle the moment that she's in. Then the league gets together. And by the way, I pointed out, I had to post this on socials, that she's got a big old cross necklace dangling around her neck while she's telling everybody to go to hell. I'm like, okay. Some people do wear the cross necklace like it's a charm, like a lucky charm or a rabbit's foot or something. I don't know. So kind of a double message there from this lady. And so, well, she got flamed by everybody, and all these people are piling on her or whatever. She's in a box because of her own personal politics. She can't do the right thing because of her own belief system. So they're confronted right now. The whole league is confronted. So the owners, this was so funny. I saw this when I got up this morning. The owners, the presidents, the commissioners, whoever makes up this ridiculous group of people, got in a room to come out with a statement or decide how to handle it, because they got these former NBA players that are now declaring themselves women. As Enes Kanter Freedom said the other day, he said, I'm just going through my feminine stage. They're putting on wigs and they're going to declare themselves eligible just to make mockery of the situation. And I can't get enough of that. And by the way, these are transgenders of color, and we should all stand with them. So the women get in a room, or I guess maybe there's men involved in the commission part. I don't know. And they can't come up with the definition of woman. They met for hours and came out of there with no definition for what the W, other than woke, in the NBA stands for. They cannot do it. They have trapped themselves, literally painted into a corner, and watching them squirm around about it, they've made some dismissive statement about the NBA players, saying something like, well, That's not a genuine effort. That's not legitimate. Well, why not? There's not much difference. And so I'm enjoying them trying to fight with each other. But that they had to even have a meeting on this stuff points out the absurdity of it. It's completely absurd. And all the people do, if you stick up for little girls having their own competitive space, which used to be sacrosanct, the feminist movement in this country fought for Title IX. It was a lot of women, and I'm sure some were conservative, but it was a lot of liberal women, but it was women in general that said, let our girls have equal access to sports. Y'all remember how all this went down before Title IX? Your high school could have all these boys teams and then let the girls play volleyball, and that was about it. Maybe there was a softball team back in the day. I don't remember too much about it. But the girls didn't have the same access on the college and the high school level. So Title IX came along and said, if you got five boys teams, you got to have five girls teams. You got to achieve a balance. So schools had to sacrifice some of the boys teams and create girls teams to achieve a balance. There were boys wrestling programs that got cut because they couldn't have a boys wrestling if they didn't have enough girls come out for wrestling. So they'd come up with enough sports that girls could play. And what happened over time was now these girls matriculated up through playing tennis and softball and all these other sports that got to be popular. Over at Alabama, softball's huge. And down at Auburn, they got a whole stadium just for the girls' softball team. That didn't exist. And so Title IX forced that balance. And then here comes this tranny thing where these same people are going to allow men to step on those fields and take titles, records, even injure and hurt these women. So you've had the Olympics stand up to it. You've had women's tennis stand up to it. And they're just not going to do it. And probably the only scientific way to deal with it is to gender test. It's about chromosomes, baby. It's either XY or XX or it's not. And that can't lie. You can cut all the twig and berries off you want and put on a fresh chiffon dress. You still what you is. And your hormones are what they are. And the competitive advantage of men over women is absurdly obvious. And so, anyway, so here we are, and now it's all, the whole country is suddenly focused on this sport that was widely ignored, had no money. They lose like $30 or $40 million a year because they just can't pay for all these athletes and draw enough visitors and TV coverage. But I suspect part of this is just soap opera, wrestling style controversy just to get people to watch. So now, just like some people watch NASCAR for the wrecks, people are tuning into the WNBA to see who's going to get their weave snatched or their eyes clawed out with some big old fingernails and some head bobbing and nasty talk between a bunch of women in a boring sport where most of them can't hit a free throw. Most of them, not a few, most of them can't hit a wide open layup. And it's comical. But anyway, whether I like it or not and want to talk about it or not, it's all in the news. And it we'll see what happens tomorrow. It's just fun. You know, the left can be entertaining. God bless them. 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You hadn't noticed anything. You're young and healthy. That's for old people. I'd think twice about that. Anybody is vulnerable to some extent, no matter your skin color. 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We're all vulnerable to some extent. 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
3: This crash, 2059 East at Tallapoosa Street, exit 128, has the three left-hand lanes blocked. We're seeing an 18-minute delay.

All right, we got to move super fast. Got a little jammed up there with all the coverage. Let's go to the quickly. We'll get the bottom of the hour break in here, and we'll come back. I'll get you an update on the St. Vincent's thing. We'll get some more phone calls in here. John, you hang on. You'll be next. 545-9950 is the phone number if you want to get on the radio as well. That's true for all of our shows. So jot that down somewhere in case we ever hit a button and you want to have something to say. Back here in just a minute, Leland Live. Y'all stay tuned.

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15: This crash, 2059 East at Tallapoosa Street, exit 128, has the three left-hand lanes blocked. We're seeing an 18-minute delay there. We're also working collisions 459 South at I-20, exit 29, and Highway 174 eastbound near Crocker Road. I'm Phil Carter in the Traffic Center.
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0: 9:36. Leland Live Talk 9 and 5. Alabama Dental next up. Y'all know about my dentist, Dr. Brian over there, and there's four dentists. Y'all, four dentists mean four different specialties. It means extended hours. It means as late as 7. It means till Saturday on Saturday nights, Saturday mornings, Saturdays at all. Are you serious? Yeah, even during football season, man, you could get over there and get an appointment, get your teeth done, get back by game day, and get on the couch and get that knocked out. I don't know about you, but if anybody adds anything to my week, sometimes I have to move everything, and it gets that way sometimes. It's nice to know we have a dental practice that'll give you a little flexibility. They can do that because of the way they're set up with all the investment, too, and all the diagnostic and treatment equipment. You'll really appreciate them. And the team, I can't say enough about how pleasant everybody is, how much they help people. I love the stories this week from our own staff. Miss Eula got her teeth fixed where she accidentally fell and knocked her tooth loose. Dr. Brian got her all straight. She was so proud of that in our staff meeting this week. It's nice to see. It's Alabama Dental. They'll take care of you too. AlabamaDental.com. Well, let's go to John. He's online too. We'll go straight back to the phones. Keep going there. John, what's up, buddy?
1: Nothing much. That with this WNBA stuff, you know, I got to add that to the list because I'm also claiming to be a transgender lesbian Somalian looking for a relative to marry so I can get open a Learing Center in Birmingham. And, but now, you know, I can, you know, pick up basketball on the side. You know, I'll be making all kind of money between the government and the WNBA. Hey, man, make a killing.
0: Well, look, if there's anything we know from the new history lessons of the new history of the country is your people built this nation. I mean, if there's anything we know about the founders, it was generally transgender Samoans that built the communist transgender Samoans who also dabbled in Islam that built this country. It was damn sure not the white people because they're evil.
1: Hey, Leland, my grandfather, you know, when he was in a prisoner of war in Korea, he was not eating dirt and earthworms in that prison camp and getting beat by barbed wire for this kind of crap in this country.
0: I know it. But you know,
1: well, have a great day, bud.
0: Thanks, man. I've seen more and more statements. We've talked about it a lot. Man, he just steered me down a dirt road. But, you know, you got to know your history and your national identity in order to defend it. You got to be able to articulate it. You got to spread that news to other people. You got to teach it to another generation. And I feel like that's where we fail. I really do. And I take it upon my generation because it wasn't the World War II guys. My grandparents, best generation that ever came through here. These people were solid as a rock, all of them. All of them from all walks of life, no matter even the African Americans in that generation that were so heavily discriminated against, unlike all the bitching and moaning we see today, which is just manufactured. They faced legitimate issues. My grandparents lived through the wars and the depressions and kept going and made it better and kept going. And slowly we kind of forgot to teach that to the next generation. These kids are clueless. And when we get outnumbered that way, eventually when we get outnumbered that way, it's over. It's a slow death. It's a suicide pact. And honestly, I don't think these new vestiges that we're seeing where they're establishing these other ideologies in the midst of our country. For example, people keep sending me the stories. Some airport has put Muslim foot baths in the airport. I mean, that may sound innocent. That's the beginning. That's how it begins. Go talk to Europe. I was over there in 1990 and I saw it. That's how it begins. And that ideology is a conquering ideology. It's not my opinion. It's world history. Read a book. So I'd just suggest reading. Reading is fundamental. Read a book. Look into it. See what I'm talking about. It's always been conquest and violence. And sometimes they'll get beat back and moved to other areas, but it becomes... First, it's demands for accommodation, and then it's demands on humanitarian grounds. In fact, I saw a story today where they're trying to create a food pipeline to get halal food into the schools in certain areas. It seems like an accommodation, and it seems reasonable at first, but the more it's accommodated, the more it grows. I just saw an alarming story, and I can't verify it yet. I was scrolling past it a second ago. Because it's coming from a lot of directions. So it's that stuff. And then it's the commie stuff. which I firmly believe the Chinese are infiltrating. Put it this way, Qatar, for example, is one of the largest nations to donate to our colleges and universities. Remember, just a little while ago, after the October 7th horrifying attack against the Israelis, suddenly it was our college campuses that exploded in this phony Free Palestine nonsense. That's not even educated, that whole statement, from the river to the sea. That was coming from college campuses. They were harassing students, chasing them into buildings, beating up Jewish students, harassing anybody that didn't agree with them on campus. I mean, physical violence on these a-hole factories that we call higher education. And the funding for a lot of that ideology is coming from other countries. It's coming right in here and buying American thought. The Chinese are doing the same thing. There's a story a little while ago that I saw. I'm not trying to be alarmist. He just made me start thinking of the sequence of things that I've been reading about all day. Some former special operations police commander from the Chi-Coms has just bought a private building in the middle of Washington right next to the White House. What? Same thing when they were buying up facilities next to our military bases. All this was going on during Biden because that fool was asleep. Didn't care anyway. It's sabotage. We're sabotaging from within. These little seeds are what get planted and grow into kudzu. We were out walking the other day, and one of our neighbors, a neighborhood over from us, was she was out trying to control some kudzu. And we were talking about how that plant got here and what it was about. This is not a bad metaphor. I'm going to spring it on you anyway. Kudzu was brought into this country, primarily into the South, for erosion and soil erosion control, because it grows fast, has a good root system, trying to keep the soil from washing away. This wasn't too long after we'd seen the Dust Bowl out west from the drought conditions. People had that on their mind. We were more connected to the land. So it was brought in here. It's a native Japanese plant, is what I understand. I grew up all around it. We used to slide on it with refrigerator boxes because it's slick as ice. We had a bunch of it growing on a railroad track and with a big steep embankment, and all the kids would get out there and slide on it. We were a bunch of little kudzu country kids. But it grows out of control, and it literally takes over, and it grows inches and inches a day when the conditions are right. And so that experiment went nuts, and to this day, we still can't get rid of enough of it. There's a private lake near me where they're having a certain fish species is taking over, and it's consuming the food and the ecosystem of the other fish. In nature, if you don't have a semblance of assimilation and a balance in these things, and if it doesn't grow organically, one will take over the other. The more dominant and the more persistent, really, will take over the other. And we're sort of in the early stages of some belief systems that are incongruous. Let me use a simpler word. They're just a completely opposite belief system than the United States Constitution and our national identity. We are based on freedom and personal liberty and small government. These two ideologies, both communism and Islam, are based on control and submission, period. And you don't have to look all the way back to Marx and Muhammad in 711, was it? Just look at the last 20 years. Wherever they go, they demand accommodation, and then it's domination, and it's damn near frightening. And it's picking up pace, and our side is not properly equipped to deal with it. We got plenty of people that can raise alarm bells, but nobody understands how to properly handle the situation. And it doesn't need to lead to violence, but we got it. There will be no assimilation with these ideologies. You can't be kind enough and acquiescing enough for it to work out for you in the end. They don't believe in that. They will take advantage of your generosity and then eat you. It's a fact. I'm talking to Americans. I'm not talking about white or black. I'm talking to Americans, white and black and Hispanic, all of us that want to enjoy freedom and be left alone and work hard and earn stuff. That system does not work with their systems. Flat fact. In speech, in the way women are treated, in the way gays are treated, in the way anybody else is treating, when you're up against an ideology of pure submission, violent submission, The people that believe in their side more are going to come out on top. And here's the sad fact for you. They are more, there's more fidelity to their belief system among these groups than us. It's true. Not everybody, and I don't mean it's everybody. Clearly not you and me. But you got to have enough people that know what they're fighting for, what the identity of it is, what the philosophy is, why it's important, what's at stake, that will defend it and defend it fervently without fail. And I'm not sure we have that right now. And sadly, it's largely our political class that's caught up in it. You got a few people that are raising alarm bells. That's all they're doing. Generally, because Republicans don't believe in really getting their hands dirty over anything. They love to campaign on the problems, but they don't want to really fight for solutions as a group. So I don't know how it all ends for the country. I know how it ends for the world. But we're in a weird spot. We made it 250 years, which, by the way, if you know your history, is a lot longer than the founders thought we'd make it. They didn't think we could handle all this freedom. And in some cases, we're seeing that. Some people cannot take enough personal responsibility for themselves to be free. You can write that down. I just made that up. You've got to be willing to take responsibility for yourself to be a free person. Otherwise, you have to subjugate yourself to somebody else's chains for your subsistence. And we got a whole generation of people that are willing to do that. That's it. That's it for us at that point. When we get outnumbered, when the seesaw tips over to the other side, there's no coming back. There's never been coming back. It's happened like dominoes all over the world. Somebody said the other day, Osama bin Laden, he didn't have to fly those planes into the building. He should have just run for mayor. He could do a lot more damage that way. Here's Mike and Coleman. What you got, Mike?
2: Well, I listened to one of it. Okay, you can tell from the accent. I moved here from a blue state. And I will never live in another blue state the rest of my life. It's the reason I moved to Alabama. But I was listening to an interview with our Democratic candidate for governor the other day. And yep. He was making the point, when asked about the United States being a Judeo-Christian nation, he was saying, no, it was founded on Hindu and Buddhist and Islamic values.
0: He said that? Doug Jones said that?
2: Yeah, it was on your competitor the other morning. I think it was Wednesday.
0: I don't doubt it. Listen.
2: Tuesday. But I was like, how could somebody be running for office and be that clueless?
0: He is so wrong. There wasn't a Hindu in the room. We know exactly who everyone
2: look. Either.
0: Dude, read the Federalist Papers. We've got the documents. They wrote it down. We know who was in the room. We know what their persuasions was, what they believed, and what they debated. And there wasn't any of that in that room. There was none of them in charge of any of this. It's a completely fabricated history. The only copy of the Quran in the entire damn government was Thomas Jefferson. He read it and became immediately alarmed and wanted us to start a navy, which we did, because they were taking our... He read it to try to understand why these backward, barbaric, third world people killing and capturing our merchant ships and disrupting our economy. Same crap we're doing right now in the Strait of Hormuz. And he became alarmed and realized, you have to fight them. You can't pay them off. It's a death cult. We're going to have to deal with it. That was the beginning of this country. It was complete opposite of whatever Doug Flukey is saying about it.
2: Well, I'll just put it this way. I ran from one place that I was definitely outnumbered for my beliefs. I ain't got no place else to run. So I guess I'll just have to plant my feet and fight.
0: Look, Tuberville would have to step on his crank in the most spectacular way for this guy to actually win. It's possible, because right now on some issues, I think there have been some misfiring, but I don't think Doug Jones is a serious threat. Not in these times either. He happens to be in a party that's traveled over to Cooktown.
2: Oh, yeah, he was talking about how he was a moderate. Then when he talked about, when he didn't know the basic founding of this country, I was just dumbfounded.
0: Yeah,
2: not to sound bad, but I'm used to dumb Democrats. I had enough of those in Colorado.
0: I was about to ask where you're from. Yeah, I just got to experience some of that not too long ago. Beautiful state, kooky people, man. Look, I appreciate the call. I got to hit. Call us back sometime, Mike. I like your perspective being outside the zone. I did not hear that interview, but it's not surprising. Look, American leftists try to rewrite history to suit their 2026 values that didn't exist in those days. We're trying to judge people 250 years ago for the times now. You cannot do that. That's pure ignorance. And 250 years ago, they believed that the only way to have a free nation without central control was you had to have a God-fearing people who were, listen to me, class, this is good stuff, who were self-regulating. And how would they do that? Based on their faith in a Christian belief system. That was it. And of course, the Jewish people that were there at the time, the original donor to start the whole Revolutionary War was a Jewish guy. He gave the first money to fight for freedom, and they wanted to be left alone. And they thought, you know what? These values, one religion system extends from the other, are the values that these people live according to what they say they believe. They can govern themselves in a polite, decent, civilized way without government telling everybody how to behave and controlling our lives. And then the skeptics, Ben Franklin among them, said, okay, we'll see how that goes, knowing that the ill will of men could eventually take over. And here we are. But I think we made it 250 years, which is longer than some of these experiments have lasted in world history. They studied the failed civilizations and what went wrong. And what went wrong was everything the Democrat Socialist of America and the Democrat Party and Doug Jones and these other people were suggesting. For example, and I got to get the break in here, we're in people want to call it an affordability crisis. We're in that crisis because of too much government. Yet the people they want to turn to fix the crisis are proposing more government. How stupid are these people? Very, I would suggest to you. Alabama Bass bringing you the show tonight. That is Mike and the whole team over there, Jill. Of course, Jill and John are kind of, they're taking over the place. They're the next generation to move this thing forward for the last 40 years, four decades of bathroom experience and renovating homes and making things beautiful. And now they're keeping the mission going. And I'm so proud of what they're doing and some of the new direction. If you feel a little uneasy trying to get a bathtub or trying to get a shower, y'all let them come over and take a look. 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
13: Another crash on 2059 East at Tallapoosa Street, exit 128. The three left-hand lanes are blocked. 4 mile backup now, 45-minute delay. Right lane blocked, crash. Highway 31 North at 3rd 4th Avenue. Downtown it's stop and go on 65 South between 17th Street South and University Boulevard. That's a 6-minute delay. I'm Phil Carter in the traffic center.
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0: Bird Show 458. Man, I had turkey lasagna today from my Project Lean Nation meal. I will have eaten, because I'm eating one when the show's over, too. This is 3 for 3 today with my Project Lean Nation meals. They're delicious. They're so convenient. Somebody else has done the thinking for me, and I need that. Some of y'all need that, too. You're busy. Mamas, I'm talking to y'all. 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
2: The Alabama Department of Corrections announced this week that they are initiating a plan to become completely tobacco-free in facilities for both inmates and staff. The smoke-free initiative will occur in stages, starting first at the Elmore, Frank Lee, Kilby, and Staten Correctional Facilities. The prison canteens will stop selling the tobacco products to inmates, but will sell nicotine patches. There will be tobacco cessation classes offered within all of these facilities, and after October 1st of this year, tobacco products will then be considered prison contraband. The ADOC says that tobacco products are not only a health risk to those who smoke and to those who are exposed to the smoke, but it's also an operational and fire hazard for the staff. I'll be back with more Alabama stories after this.
3: Where I was living was not a great place to live anymore. I began to pray for a place to go, praying for all of these things that a 9-year-old would want. I wanted horses, big house with a bunch of people my age. I wanted parents. I wanted a mom and a dad. Before I even prayed it, the Lord had already answered my prayer with the Big Oak Ranch. Who would that 9-year-old be if she never came to the Big Oak Ranch? I would be trying to fight for survival instead of fighting to break a cycle.
4: Big Oak Ranch, a Christian home for children needing a chance.
2: A Huntsville man is facing charges of possession of child pornography after a tip came into authorities from the National Center for Missing and Exploited Children. 30-year-old David Donnelly was jailed this past Wednesday after a search was conducted of his home along with his electronic devices. Police say additional charges against Donnelly are possible. Water testing occurred in Baldwin County recently and has now led the Baldwin County Health Department to put a swimming advisory at Wolf Bay, which is located within the Orange Beach Waterfront Park. The water

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right, Lena Live Talk, 99.5. It is 5:05 at the last hour here on a Thursday. All that rain that was starting to bubble up when we first started the show, there was thunder just outside my studio, but it's all good now. Most of that stuff's disappeared from the radar. I've been trying to spread the good word. There are a few computer models. These aren't forecasts. These are just computers trying to guess at it that show some indications of some cooler weather, not cold, but cooler weather maybe by the end of the month, just in a couple of weeks. Could see a little shot of drier air, and it should be right on time for the approach of fall. We'll all keep our fingers crossed for that. I just went outside to pee in the woods. Yeah, I said it because I live in the country, and this is why I moved here. And, dude, I mean, I was out there literally during the course of that last break, and I came back in sweating. It's 5 o'clock in the afternoon. Just came in all sweaty. It's really sticky out there. It's summer, and it's only going to get warmer next week. In fact, if you're listening over in West Alabama, you may be in the hundreds. You may see triple digits by this weekend. And so we got at least another sweltery week coming, and a little bit drier than we've been facing for most of summer. Let me get back to the top of things and start here with some of the stuff we've already covered. Got room for more of your phone calls, too. Had some good calls tonight already. TAPCO bringing you the show tonight. That's Michael and all the folks downtown at Total Automotive Performance Company. I've still got to get an appointment with him on my truck. The more stuff you have, the more stuff you got to deal with, right? So I know I've got to do an oil change. I've got a body bushing system I need to get ordered and get done. I've just got to get my schedule done where I'm over on that side of the town. But these guys are just really, really good. My plan, and I hope will be your plan,

0: to get to know them by using them for your routine stuff. That's when we predictably every, 5,000 miles, depending on what kind of car you have, need to go in and get that oil changed, get the filters done, routinely wipers and those kind of things. And once you're in their system and you get to know how they work, you know where the location is, when something does go wrong, and it can and it will, especially if you've got an older car, they're there for you and they can solve anything. These guys, probably the highest trained service technicians in the city, maybe the state. For example, the state, Aaliyah brings all their stuff to them. 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And so do many other companies. If you're in business and part of your headache of running your business is keeping those vehicles moving that you use for your business, let Michael and his team have a whole program for managing fleet stuff. He's just good. He and his team, he hires great people, and they take good care of you. I love the courtesy vehicle. You don't see that much nowadays, but they'll give you a ride. If it's within reason, if you want to drop it off in the morning and pick it back up that afternoon, talk to him about how that works, too. It's called TAPCO, T-A-P-C-O, and the website is TAPCO Beham. We got two abbreviations there. TAPCOBeham.com. They're on 6th Avenue South. Down there close to our friends at Birmingham Broker and Iron City, that whole part of Southside in Birmingham. Get to know Michael. You'll really appreciate this shop. Speaking of mechanics, let me throw this update in. My mind was blown yesterday. The audience got caught up, I think, emotionally in our friend that we sent the bicycle over to. He called last week. Some of you heard the call. Very innocently, just wanting to put the word out that he wanted to buy a bicycle. He wanted to get to work. And his name is Jack. We're just going to call him Jack. And so Jack, he wasn't looking for charity. He was just looking for an old donor bike. Somebody, he had acquired a motor, and his work is 15 miles away, and he just looking for a bicycle. And I just happened to have one that I was willing to donate. So I said, you can have mine. Here's my bike. So our buddy Tim, who listens, he's also a listener, and he was working close by yesterday. I was having trouble trying to connect with Jack. Jack's from over in Talladega. So Tim, wonderful guy. I didn't even get to meet him yesterday. He came in during our show. I was in the middle of the John Rich interview. And he didn't want to interrupt. So he comes out, left the bike out for me. He came, picked it up, and got it to him. He got it to Jack through yet another third party. And so but I was curious, how's he going to put a motor on this thing? And sure enough, this morning I wake up, and he had sent me this last night, but I was already passed out. He placed the motor and the little gas tank and the whole setup on there to show me what it was going to look like. I was stunned. I mean, he has turned this thing into a little motorcycle, and he's still got to finish all the work and get all the mounts done and all that. But I'm promising you, the audience wants to know how this is going. So when he gets done, I don't know that he wants me to post the picture of the mock-up because he's still working on it. And if you're a person that works with these things, you want it to be right before somebody looks at it. But he was excited about because it fit. Everything fit. The attempts he had made before did not fit. And I'm just kind of a nut for those things. I've actually built a motorcycle one time and just to learn how to do it. And I was fascinated as to how he was going to pull it off. So that thing looked cool, man. I didn't know my old bike would look that cool with a motor and a gas tank. It was almost like it was built for it. The top cross piece was kind of arched in a perfect shape to put that tank on there. So, again, people have reached out and go, how's the bike project going? I'm going to post that when he's ready. I ask him to send me more pictures, even a video of the situation. What captured my attention with him is that the man's just trying to get to work in a time with generations of people who are willing to give up on work. You know, the concept of work, can I go deep? Can we get philosophical? The concept of work is being challenged right now, right in our face. Do y'all realize this? I mean, I'm from a textile town that was basically abandoned, and I was surrounded by people with this sort of Appalachian work ethic. All of us, when we all were in the same basket, the black folks, the white folks, everybody I grew up with, nobody had a whole lot of anything. And the one thing we were taught by our elders was you work. You work at football practice. You get your butt to your job on time. There's dignity in it. There's value in it. And some people just have that ingrained in them. And I worry that we're sort of losing that for several reasons. One, we got this COVID generation that came along. Some were trying to get into the work scene. There's multiple reasons why the death of work. Maybe I should write something on this. They were paid to sit home for almost a year, and they liked it. And some kept signing up for these programs. It was like we created a whole new welfare class. And then you've got the way our government has devalued money and overvalued education. Let me say that again. They have devalued money and overvalued, particularly university education. You've got these people that are now generally referred to as over-credentialed. They got three or four degrees. They got masters. They've stayed in and ran up all kind of debt, and their value of that education is not valuable to employers. So they can't find a job. And if they do find a job, they're overqualified for the job, and they're probably not going to stay. Employers recognize that because they don't want to train and start over. They think the world owes them six figures because they got a piece of paper, and it's just not reality because the economy's shifting. Everything's shifting on us. These kids are kind of lost. That's where the so-called affordability crisis is coming from. And I said this yesterday. I'm going to kind of go back over it. The federal government and the Fed and our ridiculous Congress, both parties, by the way, spent so much money during the shutdown, and then the stupid Biden bill, because they spent all that money, locked us down, cheated, stole an election, put a Roomba robot in as president, ran the presidency with a committee, passed a bill through these people in Congress to spend more money into the system with this dumb, I can't remember what they called the bill. It had some fake name on it, Inflation Reduction Act or something like that. And all it did was inflate the money. Here's what they did. They 40%, this is going to fly over some people's heads, but most of y'all will understand this. 40% of the dollars floating around in our system right now, and most of them are just digital dollars, so they don't even exist. 40% of the dollars floating around in the American economy were printed money during that time period. It's monopoly money. And the more dollars you have in an economic system, the less each dollar is worth. You've divided the value by that many more shares. If you look at a dollar as a share of value in the economy, if you put more shares in there, they're all worth less. That's what your government has done to your money. So you've got this generation of kids that are trapped in this inflation crisis that we're still dealing with, over-credentialed, improper work ethic. They've taught the wrong things at university anyway, how to hate the country and cut off your penis, or whatever they're teaching nowadays, how to hate your identity, all this social engineering nonsense. Then you add the fact that they plowed the country to sabotage the country with all these illegals, some of which don't have any real education, but they'll work their ass off. And they've come here and out-hustled a bunch of lazy Americans who think they're too good to do those jobs. Not all of them. Clearly, some of them are thugs and criminals and need to be kicked out. But a whole group of people came here because they recognize the opportunity. They come from real poverty situations, not like this manufactured stuff people talk about nowadays. And they've come in here and undermined those opportunities for sort of uneducated workers and low-skilled workers and are better at it. They show up on time, they work harder, they got a better work ethic. So back to the work ethic. So you've got all this storm of the dying work ethic starting to... Some people have just given up. They don't see how they can get a return on that hard work. Some people are embracing socialism, which is theft. Socialism is for lazy people. It's for people, I said it a little while ago, capitalism's not evil. There's nothing evil about capitalism. It's not even really a system. It just says, hey, good luck. You can keep everything you earn according to your hustle. Go get it. And some people just are not going to do that. Some people will try it and fail and give up. Some people will hustle till they get there. Some people just don't want to do it. And that population of people that don't want to do it are suddenly embracing these ideas of socialism, which means they're entitled to what you did. They're entitled to what the generation before them went out and earned. They're entitled to part of what you own. That's so unfair and will cross our entire economy like it always does. People, it's theft. It's theft through the government. It's, they use the point of a gun of government to take money away from you through taxation and everything else and put it in their pockets. It really gets laundered back to the whole political power scheme. So you've got socialists who are by definition the laziest people that ever lived. You got genuine laziness, which is biblical. I mean, you got sloth. You've got an entitlement system. You got these conspirators that have all ganged up on the economy. And then let me throw this at you while I'm just thinking it through, and I'm interested in your comments too. You got this idea that AI is going to take over everything else. Now what? It's the death of work. There's a whole nother thing out there that's about to pile on all this. Not only do you have this lazy group of people that are all over the place out there, entitled, arrogant, self-righteous, sort of worthless to their fellow man. They're not willing to do their part. So they just stand around and demand things because it's a right. It's a human right. It's my dignity. It's your sorry ass off the couch. That's dignity. Anyway, so now we got this AI concept where people that are in a work zone that I don't want to say above, but it's a separate place than unskilled workers, hands-on labor, those kind of things. In this space, hey, I'm talking about lawyers, creative types, people that work with computers, people that do all this kind of production where they're producing art, and these, they're about to completely be out of any opportunity to work in those fields because no one has to pay for their services anymore. Their labor, their creative product is not necessary because a computer can do it. The system can do it. AI can do it. The robot can do it. And it won't be all the lawyers, but a bunch of them. It won't be all the HR people, but a bunch of them. Automatic stuff, systemization, scalability, affordability. The robot doesn't call in sick. The robot doesn't sue the co-robot for sexual harassment. The robot may turn into Skynet, but for now, it's got so much upside promise to people who need to get things done. Even in your life, there'll be things you'll want to do with this technology to make your life more efficient. And suddenly, you yourself won't have to pay for things you used to pay for because it's done right there for you. So where's the work going to be? Where are the paychecks in that economy? And to retailers, how are you going to sell your stuff if there are no paychecks? We're in a quandary, and the problem with it all is it's coming faster than we can adjust. Does that make sense? It's coming so fast. Usually there's a transition period. We'll use an old example. In the days of the invention of the automobile, there were people that were in the horse and buggy business, and they arrogantly thought, who's going to ride around on those things? Well, eventually the automobiles take over. There's paved roads. We pop up gas stations so you can refuel. And the old way of transportation starts to fade, but that took decades. The transition was slow. Hell, there were parts of America in the 1950s that still didn't have proper roads or a whole lot of cars. People were still riding on animals. So it took a while, and you had time to see it coming and to adjust. And this is coming like a flash. And you're going to be standing there looking around one day going, what the hell? So you better be nimble. You better have some skills. You better have some value. You better know what your value is. Part of becoming wealthy or having anything in this life is not letting an employer tell you what you're worth, but deciding yourself what you're worth and proving it. Not just demanding it, but proving it. And so if there's lessons, if you're talking to younger people, if you're talking to that generation, there's some of your kids and grandkids, you better start schooling them on it because things are changing on them. It's going to change on them even faster than some of us. It's an amazing time. We're being confronted by a lot of things in this age, and we got to start working on getting a handle on it for sure. Birmingham Broker next up here on the show, Craig and Keith and that whole team down there. Y'all let them help you. 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Back here in a minute.
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9: Collision 2059 East at Tallapoosa Street, exit 128. The three left-hand lanes are blocked. We're seeing stop-and-go traffic from I-65, exit 124 B and C. Downtown, it's a 9-minute delay on 65 South. Stop-and-go traffic there between 17th Street South and Green Springs Avenue. I'm Phil Carter in the Traffic Center.
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0: All right, 526, Leland Live, Turn Internet 5, Michelson Laser Vision. Next up here on the show, Dr. Mark, Dr. Jennifer, that whole team. Man, they're ready to help you see better. We've got so many people that you just struggle with it. You're out there on your own and got your glasses and contacts like I did. And you just think that's life and you get used to it. I did too. I thought my glasses were fine. I mean, you couldn't convince me. I thought my glasses were kind of cool. I kind of like wearing them some days. But man, I'm glad to have those out of my life. The when they get smudgy and they slide all over your face, especially in sweaty weather like this. With the contacts, it was even worse. I was bad about not changing them. I switched to these daily wears where you're supposed to put fresh ones in the morning, toss them and then put, you know, go to sleep and get up and put some more. Man, I'd wear them for 2-3 days. I was kind of being cheap and stretching out the life of them, but I was just too lazy to, I'd fall asleep with them all the time. That's just unhealthy. I don't know how you roll, but that's how I rolled until I got LASIK and everything changed. 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Two other stories I haven't had a chance to shove in there yet. One is this. I heard Richard and Val talking about it, and they'll have details on it tomorrow. But this Mangione character, what's his name, Luis Mangione, that shot the healthcare CEO in the back, may tomorrow enter a plea of guilty in the case. They've called a special hearing, and finally he's going to plead out. They've got a really strong case against him. Some people believe he's pleading in the federal case to try to help his state case where he faces harsher punishment. So we'll see how that plays out tomorrow, but that bears watching. And the other New York story, it's hilarious. This Mondami thing is just falling apart on him all over the place. The false promises, the pie-in-the-sky stuff, he can't do any of it. So he continues to fail. And then we find out about he's got a rent advisor, a person that is his consultant on how to handle the rental situation. He just got slapped down for trying to tax people's second property in the city. A court just put that on hold. He's got nowhere to go for all this money he needs. His rent advisor is a squatter. I'm not making this up. His rent advisor has not paid rent in years and will not leave the property she's in and is considered by the law a squatter in the city of New York. You can't write this stuff. The hypocrisy's so thick you can cut it with a butter knife. All right, back here in a minute, Leland Live. 545-9950 is the phone number if y'all want to get on the phone. We'll take some phone calls and call it a day here in just a minute. Y'all stay tuned.
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13: We have a crash in Jefferson County, 2059 East at Tallapoosa Street, exit 128. The three left-hand lanes are blocked. It's stop-and-go traffic from I-65, exit 124 B and C. Downtown, it's a 12-minute delay. Stop-and-go traffic, 65 South between 17th Street South and Green Springs Avenue. I'm Phil Carter in the traffic center.
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0: All right, it's 5:34, Leland Live, Talk 99.5. 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That'd be my tip today, Thomas. Don't go rack up cards and then deal with this later. Just go ahead and do your cash out refund and use your own money and take care of the holidays.
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1: Yes, sir.
0: All right, I believe it's almost Friday. Thanks, buddy. Hard to believe it's almost Friday. Boy, it is just, it's been something else today. Let me go back. I doubled back during the break to see if there's anything new, and I have not seen any new developments on our police-involved shooting down at St. Vincent's. I know it's called UAB St. Vincent's now, but it's really kind of a mystery. Let me scroll over here and see if my little bro, Carol, she'd hate me. Y'all do not tell her I said that. But Carol and I, we used to cover the cop beats when we were young little journalist babies. The last post I saw that she put up was a couple of hours ago. By now, many of you know there was some kind of thing at McDonald's about 12:30 today that resulted in a police chase that wound up in the parking deck over at UAB St. Vincent's. Witnesses heard 5 shots. We know the person being chased is dead. We don't know anything about the person, what caused the fracas, if the person was armed and pulled on the cops, or why shots were fired at all. But they're still working on the scene. These things are, the way it typically goes is when there's a police-involved shooting like this, they got to call in a third-party outside agency to investigate. That's typically ALEA. So they've got to secure the scene, not do anything to contaminate the scene. In this case, I guess they wouldn't need to render aid. They're right there at a hospital. None of the patients were in danger, it seems. I don't know about other witnesses that might have been in the immediate parking deck. So they've got to isolate those witnesses. ALEA would have to come in with their unit to investigate. And so that's always going to be a slower process. And anytime you're processing a death scene, it's just going to be more involved. So if we get any other news, or the police come out and do a news conference or something, sometimes they don't say anything for a while because they're waiting on ALEA to get there and to take over the case. But they'll have something to say probably this evening. We'll let you know if they do. Right now, let's go to the phones and line one. It's Chase. What's up, Chase?
2: Oh, not much, Leland. You know, you're preaching the truth as always, but I kind of want to add a little caveat to what you were saying earlier. So, yeah. You're talking about the worrying about AI and everything. I mean, I agree. I think AI is going to take over. I just disagree on the fact I think it's going to take over quite as fast as you were thinking. But I do agree with you that it eventually is going to take over. But what I get aggravated about when I hear you talk about it is the fact that, you talk about all these people who got lazy over time, and it aggravates the snot out of me because, I've unfortunately got laid off at the beginning of 2024, and to finding another job, has been a little difficult. So I took a job working at a grocery store just to, help provide for my family and everything. And it aggravates me to hear people complaining, but yet they're not wanting to get up and do anything. But I also get aggravated at the fact that I hear people who come into my store and shopping and are fussing about how, well, we just can't keep people and we can't find anybody to come work. And, you know, it's like on the same side, there are people who are willing to work. I just wonder, are the companies still willing to train them? And that, you know, that's something I've been going back and forth on, you know, with me trying to look for new employment and everything to find a better position. But
0: well, let's break that down, Chase, because I'm glad you called. You're right in the sort of demo of where we need to be where the society needs to be talking. So first up, clearly it's not everybody. It's not a whole generation of people. But there's becoming a larger body that are affecting the statistics and the hireability in a generation. It's not everybody. Thank God there's still Chases in the world. I'll give you an example. I had a guy come out today. He's let's just say he works for a telecommunication company. I'm having to make some improvements. He came up here from Florida. This guy probably wasn't 23 years old. But he came up here to help the company that sent him out here because they're short staffed. So he's living in Alabama temporarily. This kid was articulate. He was polite. He showed up on time. Well, he got delayed by his own company. Hard working, standing out there in the heat, trying to figure out stuff. And just a guy you almost wouldn't expect in that category, knew everything about everything technically that he needed to do. And it gave me hope that there's still people like you and him that will work if you can get matched. And that's where we're mismatched to something that fits your values and you're capable of doing. So with the AI, you're right. In general, it won't affect everybody right away, but there's some categories that it's going to affect immediately. So what you're going to have is a flood of people that are trained one way. Maybe even you get somebody my age that's done the same thing until they're 60 years old. They're hard to train. They got a different stage of life. Somebody your age is a lot more flexible. There's just going to be disruption until it settles back down between the people willing to work and where the opportunities are and how that matches up. And you are dead on the training. We have wrongly emphasized for years, as you're talking about, practical skills, real work, and we've got to redo that. We've got to rethink all of that so that people that are willing to do these jobs, I do believe Americans are willing to do these jobs, can get lined up to do these jobs. For example, our friend Mike over at ProLift Garage, he heard my little rant a second ago too, and he said there's something now called, and you might want to know about this, Chase, the Central Alabama Home Building Academy. They're actually, it's a new program. If you're over 18, they will do some of this basic trades training that is so needed out there, and you can make really, really good money in HVAC, plumbing, framing houses. I mean, we had ceded that over to our friends from south of the border at some point. Construction companies are desperate to find people to do the basics of construction, but that's good work and that's good money in it. And we're going through a shift that we've got to figure out.
2: Yeah. Well, I mean, you know, Leland, you're going to laugh. I tried working in the construction industry. My degree is in a type of construction management. Yep. And I'll be honest, I don't use it because working in that industry, I had a very bad experience working in that industry, and I tried a couple of times to start at it again, but it seemed like the same thing over and over. And so I stepped away from it and tried to learn a different yep. skill, which is where I got into IT. And IT has been hard to get into because they want people with experience that they don't have to train.
0: Yeah.
2: And that has been my biggest hurdle.
0: I agree. Well, you know, we got a whole state agency that's supposed to be doing this work, and I think they're trying in some ways, but there's just the best word I can come up with for it, Chase, is a mismatch between what's the real world need and what our training opportunities have been providing. And the needs are shifting faster than, as you pointed out, than the training has.
2: Yep, you're absolutely right. And I mean, it's aggravating because, I mean, when you're a family of five, you know, especially if you just had a newborn, you're still working, you know, you're working at a job that you know you're, yes, I know I'm a little overqualified for what I'm doing, but I'm doing it simply because it's helping me keep my head above water right now with my family. And so, like, that's something that I've noticed that, we as Americans have lost that drive to want to just do whatever you've got to do until that better opportunity comes along.
0: And some of these, you know, how old are you, Chase? Chase, you told me this before. How old are you one time? Can
2: I'm 39.
0: Okay. So you got people your age and a little bit younger. You're a little bit older than my sons. They're now being told a false promise from some of these political types in this election year that some of that stuff can just be handed to you, that you're owed it. And we're losing that message. I think the generation's taught that you got to put your boots on. If you don't work, you don't eat, get out there and go. That's how the Depression worked out. That's how the wars worked out. When all the men went off to war, the women stepped up and went to the factories. Sometimes we got to adjust, and we got to know those lessons too.
2: I'm sorry, but I'm only owed what I earn. Owes me anything.
0: Hallelujah.
2: I earn it. I have to earn it. And so whoever thinks that, I'm owed this, that, no, you're not. You're only owed what you earn. So get off your butts and go to work. And one last thing, Leland, everybody go vote.
0: It's too late. Thanks, man. All right, Chase.
2: All right, bye.
0: That's a good word. Chase fired me up. I love hearing from people, especially people younger than me, that haven't lost that. The problem is we got to preach against this false teaching that somebody's just going to hand you stuff. Nobody's going to hand you stuff. Nobody owes you anything. You don't have a right to these things. You don't. You've got a right to go get them. You got a right to earn them. You don't have a right to just stick your hand out. That's not our system, and it never will be. And any system that says it can deliver that is lying to these kids. It just is. And by the way, we need y'all to step up because we're getting old. We're going to be retired. Somebody's got to run this thing. There are people in my generation going to be done. We're going to take it to the house. Y'all got to figure it out. We need the next generation to step up in a big way. And they're out there. I know they're out there. In fact, this young man that used to be in one of my Sunday school classes back in the day reached out. He wants to talk this week. I'm very interested to see how he's doing. These are some good kids out there. No doubt about it. My man Danny Knowles, he's long in the tooth like me. Danny and I went to high school together. Danny Knowles, I mean, here's a guy. I'm going to tell you, Danny, he wouldn't mind me saying it. He had very, very humble circumstances growing up. He did. He and I both. I mean, we were in the same rickety boat growing up. We probably had a quarter mile apart where our houses were. Everybody knows everybody in the town the size of the place where we grew up. Danny wasn't handed anything. This guy did it himself with his wife, Sherry, who's from our same town. And he's become fabulously successful. Maybe financially the most successful guy in our class. And I'm proud of him. And he's raised his sons to be that way. That's how you got to do it. So y'all reach out to him if you want somebody to give you advice on your money. If you're starting out, maybe you had to dip in there because of a crisis. You had to dip in your IRA or your savings and use it for some of this crazy stuff in the last few years. Get back on track. Danny's got a plan for that. Maybe you got wiped out and you got to start over. He's got a plan for that. Maybe you're just starting out. First time you've ever thought about having professional advice. He's got plans for that. This team knows how to project what you need, figure out the plan, give you the discipline you need, or give you the guidance you need, and encourage you in your discipline to get there when you want to be there. It's the Knowles Group. Y'all can listen to them on the weekends, on Saturday and Sundays, right here on the station, thenowlesgroup.com, thenowlesgroup.com. And so many of our sponsors have a lot in common, and I'll go right from that to Greg Nelson at Storm Restoration, because here, too, is a guy who's got 10. Greg got 10 kids, and they're just about, I think nearly all of them are working directly with him in that business. That is hard work. Getting up on roofs in the hot heat and figuring this stuff out, getting these projects done, dealing directly with customers, sometimes under pressure because you're in an emergency. There's just been a storm and everything's all hell's breaking loose and people need tarps and they need repairs. And he's taught those guys how to work. He told me one time he had, and it's another one of our sponsors. I'll just put all these guys together. He told me one time he sent a couple of his sons over to work with Eric Crocker at Crocker Moving Services so they could learn how much harder it can be to get out there in the world and use your strong back. He thought it'd be good for him, and it was. And he believes in that stuff, and he raised his family that way. And that's why you're going to get the best roofing service you can possibly imagine when you call Greg Nelson. He's been up to my house on and off all week. They're getting ready to put I think we're finally ready for him to come put the shingles on my project, and he has matched it up perfectly. I know it's going to be right, and it's good to have him as a friend and recommend him to you if you're in an emergency or your roof's just getting old or any of the things in between. They can interface with your insurance companies. You got to do that correctly. It's part paperwork, part labor with these things, and they do both so well at Storm Restoration. He works on a phone number, and that number is, you ready? I always give you a little heads up so you can jot it down. I know some of y'all are driving and busy. 205-542-3531. Let me slow that down. 205-542-3531. Again, the company is Storm Restoration, and you need to put that number somewhere because you may not need it today, but you might. And when you do, it'll be where you put it. Storm Restoration. And I was speaking of Crocker. Let me just get him in here too. Eric Crocker, another fine example of a guy who went in the Marine Corps. 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
10: Well, it's stop and go. Malfunction Junction, 2059 East, between I-65 and 31st Street. That's a 17-minute delay. Downtown, 65 South, between 17th Street South and Green Springs Avenue. It's a 10-minute delay. I'm Phil Carter in the Traffic Center.
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0: All right, it's 5:54, and we're going to boogie and get on out the door and make way for Breaking Bread. I was chatting with Will earlier today about some stuff. He's got some really interesting stuff coming up on the show tonight. Y'all might want to tune in. Even if you're not a foodie, Will doing some things tonight you'll be interested in. I'll let them introduce that. All American Metals bringing you the show tonight, too. Man, I love my pole barn. I really do. It's my way to relate to these projects. I've never built a commercial warehouse or a retail space or mini storage or all these other things they do, but I got a pole barn, and I love having my stuff in there, in here. I'm in it right now. If you're watching on YouTube, this is my little corner of the world where I get a lot of work done. They go up so fast. Per square foot, when you compare prices, it's just so durable and affordable, and it's everything you need. There's a lot of work to do after the building gets erected, for sure. You got to, if you want to run electrical or plumbing or do walls and decorate it, do all these things. And the creativity of these projects is blowing minds nowadays. It's where the whole barndominium movement came from. It's All American Metals. 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Let me double back to a story I talked about earlier. This happened at midnight last night for you gun nuts. Let's talk. It's one of the biggest 2A victories I think we are going to see. My man Tommy over at Hueytown Pawn has been keeping me up to date on this. It involves sound suppression, or some people just like to call them silencers. They were scheduled since the 1930s in with Tommy guns and machine guns and other things that, if not clearly prohibited, required a lot of paperwork and background checks and waiting periods and all this stuff. There was a tax stamp. They made it very, very difficult to get sound suppression, and you had to get permission from the government and be on a registry, and all that got tossed after a ruling in Texas. I'm going to see if I can describe this as quickly as possible. That said that, well, if the Congress removed the tax stamp, then these other provisions don't make any sense. So you don't have to do all that anymore to get a sound suppressor. You don't have to sign over your life and go through all this paperwork. So it's liberated a whole category in the gun industry. But it applies under uncertain circumstances, and you still have to go through a normal gun background check that you would when you buy a gun. But it was celebrated last night out in Texas. As people right at, what happened was the Trump administration agreed not to appeal that ruling, just to let it stand, let the lower court stand, not challenge it, give freedom back to people to own what they want. And that's a big deal. Tommy over there, in fact, I reached out to him. They just happened to be an affiliate of the company involved, and they have all these sound suppressors. I'm getting over there tomorrow to pick one up for my hunting setup. Because the getting's good, and I'm telling you, this is going to create a run on these things, so just know that. And Tommy can begin selling those tomorrow. He spent the day checking with lawyers to make sure they were clear, so just know that. We'll talk about that more tomorrow, too. Maybe I'll see y'all over at Hueytown Pawn. Or Lonnie's Furniture Company in a couple of days, and a week from tomorrow, we'll be there with a live show, hanging out with the crew. I need things there, too. I'm going to go shopping while we're doing the live show. Y'all come and see us if you're in North Jefferson County next Friday. And we will hang out and look at the deals. Reggie's already started that Labor Day sale. He's not waiting till Labor Day. Y'all get a jump on it while the picking's good at Lonnie's, and take advantage of the Buy More, Save More sale, which we'll be talking about again the rest of the week, next week, tomorrow. This weekend's a good weekend to go shopping, isn't it? 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
1: Well, results are in from this past Tuesday's special primary election, and despite the urging of Republican leaders in the state for voters to turn out, it apparently didn't have much effect. Republican candidates were being elected to four congressional districts here in the state. However, the number of those turning out to vote was at an all-time low. The overall percentage for those voting came in at 5.2%. What that means is there were 2.1 million registered voters in the four congressional districts where the special primaries were held. However, only 113,493 came out to cast a ballot. Counties with the lowest voter turnout were Sumter, Macon, Greene, and Dallas. Counties with the highest turnout were Coffee, Coosa, Dale, and Geneva counties. I'll be back with more Alabama stories after this.
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1: A Baldwin County man has been arrested and charged with arson for a home that burned down in Perdido last month. Ronald Johnson is facing charges for the burning of a brand new home. Authorities were able to identify the suspect through the use of surveillance video that was in that area. An Iowa man is facing over 100 charges here in the state for his interference with an endangered musk turtle. Aiden Thronson is accused of capturing or taking those turtles and then selling them. Thronson was given a $100,000 bond. The flattened musk turtle is considered critically endangered here in the state of Alabama. I'm Andrea Tice.
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11: Man, if you sunny side up one foot in front of the other and can understand the words coming out of my mouth, what's happening? 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If you want to get in on today's conversation, hit the hip. That's how you can do it. You can also text those numbers, and we'll get them as well. Super excited. Got a longtime brother and friend in studio with me this evening. I am also geeked excited. There is Steelers football on TV tonight. I get to see the day. Not crazy about the hire necessarily, but I get to see the fourth coach that I've seen roam the sideline for the Steelers in 50 years. So it's just all fresh and new.
12: Who's the coach?
11: Mike McCarthy.
12: Wasn't he with Green Bay?
11: He was.
12: In Dallas?
11: He was.
12: Okay.
11: 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So we'll see. 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
11: 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But on the occasion, I am awake and I do get something.

0: 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As previously mentioned, sitting across from me is the distinguished gentleman, former president of the Pelham City Council, former city councilman, all-around dad, entrepreneur, businessman, noop, Troy graduate.
1: Yes, sir. Yes, sir.
0: And the nominee for District 6.
2: District 6.
1: That's right.
2: Democratic nominee.
0: Yep.
2: Yes.
0: Maurice Mercer. I will, in all fairness, let everyone know that I reached out to Gary Palmer's camp today and invited him to come on the show as well. If you've got questions for Maurice, 205-545-9950. And he and I have talked extensively about this. And I have not decided who I am voting for. I will lean in my brother Mercer's favor, certainly.
1: I might have to get AJ to give you a push.
0: No, I mean, you're the person who's going to have to push me. We talked the other day, and I don't really feel like, well, I'm a registered independent. But no one is going to just get my vote any longer based on a political affiliation.
1: Hey, I can respect that.
0: Because I'm tired. I'm tired of the lies and the deceit from all of the sides.
2: Now, only thing I will have to say is that, you know, I like to pick on the noobs because, you know, I'm a Sigma, right? And, you know, I would say noobs just want to be Sigmas because, you know, the history. And plus, I got, because my brother's one, so that I like to.
1: And my brother-in-law is a Sigma, so listen, we go back and forth all the time.
0: And my cousin's a Kappa, and my other cousin's an Alpha. Like, I'm all over the place. But, you know, I hung out with a lot of the high school Kappas,
1: okay,
0: at Ramsey. I was an Alpha at Ramsey.
1: Gotcha. We're gonna get them a halfway pass.
0: You know,
1: a little bit different, but I get it.
0: You know, I did used to love the twirl. How are your cane skills? Were you a stepper?
1: I was the best.
0: Were you?
1: Come on.
0: I'm gonna need to see that in a political ad.
2: Well, hold on. Ask him, does he have his cane with him? Because normally a noob will have a cane with him somewhere.
0: Is your cane in the trunk?
1: I tell you what, I cannot tell a lie. I've got it, and I know exactly where it's at, but it is not in the trunk.
0: You know, you and I have talked recently, and maybe, I don't even remember how the conversation came up, that we were both like, man, I wouldn't mind going and catching a good old-fashioned step show.
1: Hey, we need to do it.
0: You know what I'm saying?
1: It's getting ready to be that season. Catch a good homecoming weekend or a classic.
0: Bro.
1: And definitely probably a step show. But mm-hmm. That's good, clean fun.
2: Or you just, know, look, or just go to the classics coming up. Just go out there to Legion Field and just, you know, there's, because each of the fraternity has a tent. And it's going to be some type of strolling or stepping. And
1: that's what we need to do is take Will to the classic.
2: Yeah, that's what he, yeah.
1: Come on.
0: I know you're not saying that like you think it's my first time. It would be my first time.
2: No, I'm saying
0: Maurice.
1: I did not know you had been, but have you ever tailgated with the Noops or the Sigmas?
0: Bro, that's a different experience. I graduated from Ramsey High School in 1994.
1: I got you. All right, we're gonna go to the classic and have a good time.
2: That's what I'm saying. Like, you need, if you really, because
0: I've been to Freaknik, I've been to the Foot Wash, I got passes all over the place, bro.
2: Yeah, we
1: listen,
2: just
1: you got 10 years on me. So,
2: but I'm just saying,
1: I can't
2: like,
1: say those.
2: Like, if you want to just go ahead and get a chance to see some stepping and some strolling, yeah, we'll take you out there.
0: And man, I will say this, that I attended Freaknik back to back years in '93 and '94, and some of the best stepping and swagging that I ever saw was the just kind of just spur of the moment shows.
1: Absolutely.
0: That would take place in that setting. It's a lot of fun.
1: And you know, up to this point, I was thinking I saw you in a documentary. gonna have to go back home and turn on that on demand and see if that was you or not.
0: Who knows? Who knows?
2: All I see is like a cheeseburger in the background.
0: I got some history, man. Yeah, you know, like I said,
2: and that's how the Chubba Burger came about.
0: I think my wife's at work, so I can share some Frick Nick stories if I needed to, but they would probably get me ran, and there's no reason at all good to do that. Let me get another sponsor out of the way here real fast.
1: Go ahead.
0: We can spend as much time as we can on the topic at hand. If you have refrigeration in your establishment that needs new seals and gaskets, if you have a walk-in cooler that's in need of repair, maybe it's not sealing properly. First of all, if that cooler doesn't seal properly and the temperature is not correct, when you get inspected again, you're going to get dinged for 5 to 10 points. 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The folks at the seals gasket specialists can get that taken care of for you. They'll come out and measure it all. It'll be done quickly. It's all custom, and it's absolutely fantastic. The seals gasket specialists. Ain't it funny how God works? Because, you know, you just lost the mayor, your mayoral bid in Pelham,
1: mm-hmm.
0: By a smidge. But if you win, you don't necessarily have this opportunity.
1: Or don't necessarily take it.
0: Right.
1: Because the opportunity probably would have presented itself. You're right. You know, if I was writing my own playbook, and they always tell you, if you want to see God laugh, tell him your plans.
0: Right.
1: You know, I envision being the mayor of Pelham. Love, champion it. You know, I remember many times before Thompson became the university, we'd go back and forth about Thompson and Pelham. And, you know, championing my city on from that level was a dream. And so did not happen. Gave us the time to reflect. I must say it hurt, you know.
0: Sure.
1: You know, that was probably, at least for the kids, the first loss that they had, that they saw, and they were involved in the campaign. And so, you know, not just when, it took me a while to see that, not only when the candidate loses, but those that invested time and, you know, prayers into that campaign. And so, but here we go. God closed one door and opened another one. So we're excited to see what happens. We're enjoying meeting people across the congressional district. This is a little bit different for me, getting out of my comfort zone and meeting people I've never met before. And so, you know, when you've lived in a city for 20 years, you almost know everybody between church, between the grocery store, the ballpark, things of that nature.
0: Right.
1: And so the congressional race is making us visit places that we've never been. And we've been meeting some great people and seeing some great countryside. So I'm enjoying it. And the best part is the family is old enough, at least the girls are, where they can participate and they can enjoy it, and they're asking questions not only about government, but even after our debates in the forums, they say, "Hey, Daddy, tell me more about X, X, and X." So now they're talking about issues,
0: right?
1: And so I'm enjoying that as well, giving them a civics listen, and I try to give them both sides. I'm like, "Okay, this is
0: certainly, maybe
1: where this person's coming from, and this is where I came from." And let them ask questions from there.
2: Well, you kind of already hinted on the, because I was going to say, what's the difference between running for the mayor race or even for the city council of Pelham and now running for the 6th district? What are some of the issues that you're seeing from or hearing from the people that that you feel like, you know what, if I make it into this office, I want to go ahead and tackle?
1: Yeah, let me just address the difference, I think, initially. Of course, the mayor's race, city council race, is nonpartisan, right? Most people want to make sure when the water turns on, it comes out clear and not brown. You know, are your streets need paving? Did your trash get picked up? Your basic necessities that you need in a thriving, how is the education? You have a good school system, good teachers, are the kids passing? So the issues are a little bit different from that perspective. Now, on a federal level, there may be some of the same issues, but now it gets into partisan politics. And as you all know, you know, probably the last 10 years, maybe even 12, we've seen the most polarizing environment. And it actually spilled over into municipal last year. But I will say this. I think right now what's bringing us back together Regardless of how you feel, it may how maybe how your ideology leans. A lot of people are hurting. Individuals, families, small businesses. They are concerned about, you know, the cost of inflation. They're concerned. I talked to small business owners. You know, how can they afford health care for their employees? And so, do they lose a good employee to another company?
0: Philadelphia American Life. That's the answer, or one of the answers.
1: I understand. So, I would say affordability, health care. There's still a lot of questions about education. Those are some, and ending the war. I need, you know, there's a lot of people that feel passionate that we're in a war with not all the answers,
0: right,
1: and we need to end it.
0: We got to play like Nell Carter and give ourselves a break.
1: Yeah, let's do
0: You're listening to The Taste Buds. 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

0: 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All right, we got Maurice in the studio, and real quick, so what made you decide, you know what, I want to run for Congress?
1: No, that's a great question. I think the decision came, honestly, after the redistricting. I saw, I believe absolute power corrupts absolutely, and I saw the play that was being done and being championed by the administration to go in and do redistricting. I was like, well, man, that's unfortunate. I thought about...
2: Is it okay on the other side?
1: What's that?
2: Redistricting for the point of guaranteeing success. Is it bad for both sides or only bad for one? And well, I'm asking.
1: No,
2: because
1: good question.
2: People are going to ask.
1: People are going to ask. I'll say this about the case. The three-court judge that previously ruled that the map that was originally created, that was used, that now I'm a product of the map, was ruled racist or not drawn fairly, right? That same with two Trump appointees on it, that judgeship, which was then later deemed, you know, okay to rule. That was the catalyst that opened the door, and I said, well, man. If you and I, we were talking about sports, you were talking about, you know, the Steelers, and we were talking about the Bulls earlier, and, you know, being a coach, you've coached. As a coach, when I go in, I know the rules of the game. I can then coach my players, hey, this is how we're going to play the game. And then if the rules change in the middle of the game, now I've got to learn and teach the players as well. And nobody, we'd all be mad at sports if that was how sports if the referees could change in the middle. And that's how I viewed this redistricting. Whether it was done right, whether it was done wrong, we were getting ready to have a primary. Then the primary actually happened. There was a contest that was eventually thrown out. And so the rules were changed. But in addition to that, I say if the rules were changed, and let's say we were doing great as a country, you know, inflation was down, we didn't see cost of goods up, then I may or may not have ran, but I just don't believe in, if I see something that's wrong in my eyes, I've always been that person to step up and say, hey, let me try to right this wrong. And I would support an independent commission, like forming the districts. I don't want to get to Washington and then control, hey, I'm going to make this district for Maurice and my allies. I think the people, I want to have people that represent them. And so when I look at the district that's drawn out for the 6th Congressional District, you know, in the county of Talladega, we have two cities, right? Could we have put those two cities in Jefferson County and just came straight down 65? It's just drawn very interesting. I'll say that.
2: Right.
1: Very interesting.
2: Oh, you don't have to say interesting. You can say exactly how you can say exactly how you think it's drawn.
1: That's true.
2: Exactly how you feel it's drawn. You know, and you're not going to get any pushback from me. And this is one of the things that I've always loved about us is that when you leave this room, I'm not going to love you any less. And it's one of the things that I've loved about the fact that we don't always agree.
1: Right.
2: That we always find our commonalities and we focus on those and talk to each other like we're human beings. We don't talk down to each other. And I just,
1: My friend, you said something right there. Finding commonality. You've known me for a long time, just in Pelham. I wouldn't have been reelected three times without finding common ground, building bridges.
2: Absolutely.
1: And that's what it's about. I think in Washington, part of my plan or part of my background is promoting decorum and promoting civility. I think in Washington, you see a lot of people talking at each other and not to each other.
2: Right.
1: And so that is something I can't speak for every member of Congress, but I'll work to change. I'll be the change that I want to see. And so I want to see both sides, because guess what? I go to church with Republicans. I go to church with Democrats.
2: Right.
1: I go with independents.
2: Right.
1: And we all got to have a voice at the table. And so you've got to be able to listen. You got to be able to work towards that median. And so that's what I've always been about and continue to be about.
2: And I will say this without a shadow of doubt in my brain, I believe you.
1: I appreciate that.
2: I believe you. We got to take another break. When we come back, more with Brother Maurice Mercer on the Breaking Bread Radio program. Talk 99.5. Back after this.

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9: We have a 16-minute delay, stop-and-go traffic malfunction junction, 2059 East between I-65 and 31st Street. 5-minute delay, stop-and-go traffic 65 South between 17th Street South and Green Springs. Wreck, Cahaba Valley Road at Keith Drive, Shelby County. I'm Phil Carter in the Traffic Center.
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12: 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Hanging out with my brother Maurice Mercer, candidate for Congress, District 6. What do you think about term limits?
11: I support term limits. You know, you got to think about this. For Congress, it's a two-year limit. So you get in, you're on a couple committees that you were assigned, and you start working. Maybe you get a bill passed, and then it's time to start running for office again.
12: Right.
11: And so could you accomplish something in three terms or four terms? Absolutely. And say, hey, it's time to go, you know, at that point. And I think I would support that. For other offices, what, the Senate is six, so is it maybe two terms? You could argue one, but yeah. I would definitely limit that. There's always new ideas coming up,
12: right?
11: Fresher ideas, the youth, and somebody doesn't have an opportunity to, if you know you got a certain amount of time to do good, and that's what your legacy is going to be
12: right.
11: left off of, you're probably going to do good instead of getting there and maybe taking advantage of a system.
12: Sure. I think that, and I think that the, where there are different, I'm in and out and kind of agree, sort of disagree with the redistricting things, but you know, in all the conversations that you and I have always had, I'm more of a solution than Band-Aid type cat. And JD has mentioned it on this program numerous times that when we're talking about representation, like to truly fix the issue, the Congress that you're running for should have about 6,000 people in it. Because constitutionally speaking, which is what I care about the most, there's not supposed to be a handful of people from each state to represent an entire state. And everybody that I say this to is like, oh, well, that'll just slow things down too much. Good. Good. You can buy the 600 people that are there if you want to. You have a lot harder time buying the 6,000 and whatever representatives that are actually supposed to be there
11: right.
12: representing us. And I think that that's kind of a place as far as representation goes that we need to tear that building down, make it bigger, and form representation based on number of people, not just random districts. So, you know, I don't think that you should be able to go to Congress or go to the Senate and get rich.
11: I would agree with you on that. On the not going there and getting rich. I'd have to research that idea of the 6,000.
12: Sure, and I don't know that. I don't know that it's that number. It's far, far more than.
13: Well, let me just ask you this. So, you know, I just full disclosure, I do know Gary Palmer. I've been knowing him for years.
11: Okay.
13: And I know you as well, too. I've been knowing you for years.
11: Absolutely.
13: Well. I remember meeting you in the middle of the Galleria when you had started your grocery store delivery business before there was a Dash or DoorDash, anything like that.
12: One time for cats.
13: I remember you years ago. We met, and I was working at a whole other entity at that time.
11: Sure.
13: So what, you know, now that you're in this field and you're a part of this establishment, you know, he's a Republican, you're a Democrat. What's going to separate you from Gary Palmer, and how are you getting your name out there? Because, you know, obviously name recognition is key when it comes to, you know, politics. So what are you doing to get your message out there? And then how are you separating yourself from Gary Palmer?
12: He's on Breaking Bread Radio, duh.
13: Not me.
12: Clearly.
11: Yes. Starting off with Breaking Bread Radio.
13: Yeah.
11: You know, name recognition is everything. And obviously that helped us in the Democratic primary. Going forward, I grew up here in Birmingham, grew up on the west side in Midfield, Alabama, so not too far from the studio. Could probably be to my old house in 10 minutes from here, right? So I've been in Birmingham for the better of 30 years. Now, that's still not the entire 6th Congressional District. That's not Warrior. That's not Prattville. That's not Autaugaville. That's not Coosa. So things of that nature, we've got to get out. We've got to go meet the people. Whether it's church, whether it's the social settings, the Elks Lodge, wherever the people are at, we've got to go meet them. And I've always been a person that believed in transparency, have open door policy. serving on the council, and never been afraid to sit down and talk to anyone. I can remember the first time in Pelham running and somebody told me they didn't think I would win. And I've sat down in somebody's yard and said, well, hey, I'm a traditional Republican, but I think I like you. I think I can vote for you. And so when people sit down and talk to me, normally I can win them over. Now, there is a 500,000 people in this district, mm-hmm. and I don't know if I can get to a 500,000 people one-on-one.
13: Yeah.
11: And so it's going to take visiting radio programs. It's going to take, again, having friends and having people that the campaign resonates with talk on your behalf. And so some of the things that I think, obviously I tell people, now obviously Gary's been elected, and he's been elected more than once. If you are happy, if your life is going very well right now, you probably got your guy.
13: So what do you say about, because, you know, as far as like those Trump supporters that support Trump, support what the president is doing, love what the president is doing. Obviously, if you're running as a Democrat, there's going to be some things that you're going to be against and voting against.
11: Sure.
13: So how are you going to reassure that and make them feel comfortable? Because, you know, they support, you know, President Trump and his agenda and the things that he is doing. Because you're going to have to cross those party lines as well, too. Either the Democrats are going to be pissed off at you, or the Republican, the Trump supporters are going to be pissed off at you. Hey, so
11: pick
13: how
11: a side,
13: you handle
11: right?
13: that? Yeah.
11: Well, I think you got to vote with your heart. And so each issue is going to be different. I'm a father, husband, man of faith, coach. I'm your normal neighbor. And they've got to sit down and get to know me. And I think that's what's been successful for me in Pelham, is people getting to know me outside of any label. If you're going to say, well, hey, Maurice belongs to the Socialist Party, like if somebody starts the conversation like that, it's probably not going to be a person that's winnable. But there are more people who right now are hurting, who are, I believe, in the center, whether they're center left or center right, there are more people in the center that we can speak to, and they can say, hey, I can see Maurice's passion. I can see I believe that he's going to go in and attempt to make a change and try to work with all people. I'm not going to just go up there and work with the Democrats or just work with the Republicans. I'm going to try to work with all of the colleagues there. And then the stakeholders back here, again, you know, you have neighbors, you have cousins, family members that all represent each party. And I think that's part of what's broken in Washington. We get up there, or people have gotten up there, and they focus back on their party. And we'll work hard to talk to the people that are very pro-President Trump. I have some supporters now that are, they like the president, but they also like me. And so that's what it's going to take to be an upset in this district. You can't just rely solely on Democratic voters. We're going to have to pull out independents and Republicans. And then we're also, right now, the Democratic base is energized. We've got some great candidates up and down the ballot going into November. And so there's a little bit more energy going into November on the Democratic side. So we'll see how that plays out as well.
12: You know, one of the things that I love about your candidacy, and you just kind of touched on the fact that you were a husband, a father, a man of faith, a coach, all of these things. You went and clocked in at your job today before you came here.
11: Absolutely.
12: That means something to me. I think that means something to a lot of people. You know, I have watched you earn everything that you have accomplished. I think we go back at least 15 at this point.
11: That's a good number. Absolutely. At minimum 15.
12: You know, I've watched you take it head on without fear, with absolute faith, every step of the way, and I've never watched a perceived setback crush you, because you're stronger than that. And even if you felt crushed inside, you were never going to let your kids see that.
11: Hey, that's right. And that's coming from another entrepreneur,
12: and
11: right?
12: From one father to another.
11: Absolutely.
12: You know what I'm saying? I can't hold you in any more higher regard and respect than that.
11: I would think, knowing you, knowing your wife. Your wife is your backbone, right?
12: Oh, yeah.
11: Could you do
12: Jesus Christ, then the wife.
11: There you go. Could you do anything or half the stuff that you did without having the right soulmate, the right helpmate, business partner that you have? And so having a great wife, has been tremendous. So anybody's listening and you're unmarried, hey, make sure you pick the right spouse. That person can help either elevate
12: and
11: you.
12: And that doesn't have to be the prettiest or the wealthiest or the anything. Go.
11: Now, mine is the prettiest. I'm going to go ahead and put that out
12: there. Hey, listen. she is definitely easy to look at. No disrespect intended, obviously.
11: Understood.
12: But, you know.
11: You did well yourself, sir.
12: Thank you very much. Shout out to the missus, because she really is everything that a wife and a best friend and a queen and a role model for your children and a support system. That, like, I have watched her live it all with you. Listen, with a smile.
11: She is great. And you know what? I know a lot of times on TV, you hear bad stories about the in-laws. Listen, I love my in-laws. Unfortunately, I lost my mother a few years back and then my dad this summer. And so without my wife's parents, man, we having that support system
12: right.
11: as well is also good. And we're family of faith. And so we've got people praying for us. We're going to church together. We're everything that you think about and you envision for your family and your kids. And it's like you said, taking the good with the bad. You know, a lot of times people on the outside, they see the awards or they see the smiles and they don't know about the hard work that goes behind the scenes. And whether that's when you're building a company and you have problems and you're making sure that everything is taken care of, you know, to try to retain your customers, make sure that staff shows up on time, or if you have to fire somebody, you know, do you have staff to cover it, or are you going to cover it yourself? You learn a lot. When you go into business for self, you learn a lot, not only about yourself, but the world in general. And some people look up to you. I mean, I have former employees and former subordinates when I managed another that they call for advice or that look to me and say, hey, let me give my uncle a call. I'm getting used to that term, unk. I remember calling my uncle unk, but I never thought I'd see the day where I'd become unk. But it's a term of endearment. And right. When people call and ask for advice and say, hey, I want to bounce something off you, you can appreciate that. And then maybe when you see somebody is coming along and you can see yourself in them and then you encourage them or you're like, okay, hey, don't go left. Consider going right. Let them make the choice, but give them some options so they can see, a clearer path than maybe that you saw and kind of push that next generation to be better. And so I get a kick out of doing all of that, talking to entrepreneurs. So even people that, like I said, I was talking about subordinates, but even fellow entrepreneurs, I don't want to see somebody maybe make the same mistake I might have made in the first 6 months of business. If I can help this person skip that step, then I'm all about it. And my wife has done the same as well, helping entrepreneur women. So, yeah.
12: Well, and let me just say this publicly that I've said it on social media and I've said it on other places and I've said it to you and I'll say it in front of this microphone in this moment that, you know, we have worked together in business. We have been together as friends and brothers, and I am one of those people who look up to you. I am one of those people who admire you. I am one of the people who trust and believe in the man, father, husband, and servant of the people that you are. I don't doubt that when you go to Washington, D.C., you will speak for the people and speak on behalf of the people, whether they have whether they're affiliated with a jackass or they're affiliated with an elephant, you know, that you're going to want to do what's best for people. And I don't feel like you will have any problem ruffling party feathers to stand 10 toes down on something that you truly believe in.
11: You're 100% right. You know, I was sitting here while you were talking, thinking about. Now, I've known you through three locations of Chubb Falls. You had a location before I met you, but we've been together for a while, and I've watched your business growth as well, and you as a man develop, and even I remember.
12: We were just kids.
11: Yeah.
12: I'm 10 years older than you, but were just kids.
11: I even remember seeing you one time. You were sick, and watched you heal and come back from that. And man, I'm proud of you too.
12: Thank you, brother.
11: But listen, as I told my daughter, she said, "Hey, Dad, if you get to Congress, what are you gonna do about coaching?" I said, "Hey, we're gonna finish coaching this season, certainly." So I plan to be home every weekend, and so that means I'm gonna be at the district. I'm gonna be at church serving. I'm gonna stop by Chubb's and grab a burger. You know, I'm going to still be out in the community where people can touch me. I've also committed to doing 12 town hall meetings over the 2-year period. And so, and that's to be back in the district. There's 8 counties. I can't keep a pulse on the district if I'm in Washington the entire time. And so I'm not going to duck and dodge.
12: When you're not supposed to be.
11: You're not.
12: It was never intended to be that way. Let's catch this last break. When we come back, Dexter is on the phone, and he's got some questions for you, and we'll put a bow on this thing, and look forward to the next time that you come and sit down and visit with us.
11: Yes, sir. Looking forward to Dexter.
12: You're talking to the Taste Buds, talking to 95. Back after this.
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0: 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Hey, let me tell y'all, you know what? Hold on, I'll do this real quick. Let's go to Dexter. He's got some questions for Maurice. Dexter, what's up, brother?
1: Good evening. He say he was from Midfield.
2: Yes, sir. Grew up in Midfield. Yes, sir.
1: Did you know any of the McQueens?
2: I can't say that I knew a McQueen. I was there from 89, so I came in a little bit late, to 2004.
1: Okay, well, they were there before then.
2: I see.
1: What my wife was from that area or whatever. And what did you say your first name was?
2: Maurice.
1: Maurice, okay.
2: Yes,
1: all right, man. Well, it sounds like I hear Will and AJ both talking about you. Sound like you're a pretty good man.
2: Hey, I appreciate you saying that.
0: He's a fantastic man, Dexter. You should absolutely, if you do nothing else, and I would encourage everyone, before you make a decision, what's the website?
2: MauriceMercer.com. So MauriceMercer.com.
0: Y'all go look. I'm going to tell you, just like I said when Brother Hudson was running, go learn a little bit about this man. Then you can start diving running into his politics, but go learn something about this man first.
1: What's he running for?
0: The 6th Congressional District.
1: This 16th.
0: 16th.
1: Congressional district.
2: Six.
1: Yeah. Six, okay.
2: Yes, sir.
1: Well, I can't vote in that district when I live up here in Jasper, though, right?
2: Oh, no, you're out of the district. We start in Warrior and come down 65 to Gardendale, swings out towards Clay and Trustville, that area, then comes back down 65 in Mountain Brook. So you're a little bit outside the district, but you might know somebody. I mean, you knew some people in Midfield, right?
1: Yeah, I know a lot of people. But
0: hey, Dexter, go do some research and tell your friends that do live in the district. We appreciate you, brother. Let me catch this. I'll talk to you soon. Thanks for everything you do for the People's Pantry, brother. I appreciate you, man.
1: All right.
0: Love you long time.
1: Y'all have a good evening.
0: You too, brother. Peace. Hey, y'all, Warrior Wellness Group in Alabaster is holding its second annual Veterans Day golf tournament that supports mental health initiatives for veterans in our community. All funds raised help support a veteran in need of services. Warrior Wellness is located in Alabaster and has a very qualified staff for mental health counseling, neurofeedback, and medication management. The tournament is November the 11th, and you can sign up on their website, warriorwellnessgroup.com. I will have a team in said tournament. I am going to ask my fellow taste buds if two of them would like to join me. And if you are a listener of the program and you can play, you could come play on Team Taste Bud. So more details to follow about that, but check it out, warriorwellnessgroup.com, and get signed up for the golf tournament on November the 11th. Whew. That was a mouthful.
2: You got it, though. You made it through.
0: That was a mouthful.
3: All right, we about to put a nice little bow on this thing. So what's your closeout message to the people?
2: A message to the people, number one, we're going to take the charge of the Chubb Father. Go to the website. Get to know me. Get to know who I am. And then come back with questions. Right now, America's hurting. We need somebody that knows the district, knows people, and willing to put politics aside and find a solution. And that's who I am. And I promise to be the same person that I was yesterday, today, and tomorrow.
0: And I'm simply going to ask you guys to respect me and my opinion enough to not put my brother in a box before you go a look and learn. And after you look and learn, if you decide that he's just not your cup of tea, then hey, do you. And that's fair. No judgment and condemnation. But don't pass him by just because this man is worth a look. He loves his family, he loves this country, and he loves this community that he serves. Thanks for coming and hanging out, brother.
2: Hey, I've enjoyed it. Appreciate it, Chubbs. Appreciate it, AJ. Y'all are great.
3: Anytime. Hey, and come back anytime.
2: Thank you, sir.
3: Yeah.
0: I have a wedding that I have to cater tomorrow, so I will not be on the air. But the Taste Buds will be live. Until then, love everybody.
3: And feed the people.
0: Holler back at your folks.
3: Peace.